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1: 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So this, of course, touches upon the concept of Buddha nature. And generally speaking, when we talk about this concept of inclination or nature, we find in the scriptures related to the lesser vehicle, those practices of the Shravaka path, there are identifications of certain spiritual inclinations which have direct practical implications for a spiritual practitioner. For example, characteristics which reveal the inclination of a practitioner are listed, such as having a modest desire and a sense of contentment and so on. So these spiritual characteristics of a practitioner are really very important and for a practitioner on a day-to-day basis. So this is the level of understanding of nature, the spiritual nature in the non-Mahayana literature. And in the Mahayana literature, we find in the text, in the theories of the mind-only school, the Buddha nature refers to the uncontaminated mind or wisdom, and this uncontaminated mind, when it remains in the form of a simple disposition or propensity, it is said to be the naturally abiding Buddha nature, and when it is awakened and transformed, it is said to be the transformed state of the Buddha nature. So. However, in the Madhyamaka school, the middle way school, the Buddha nature is defined in terms of the emptiness of the mind, the clear-eyed nature of mind, or the emptiness of mind. The fact of mind being devoid of intrinsic existence is referred to as the Buddha nature. And this is also described as the natural nirvana. And because there is the natural nirvana, because the ultimate nature of our mind is devoid of intrinsic existence, and this suggests that the mental pollutants that obscure our vision of ultimate reality are in principle separable. And all of these pollutants that obscure our vision of reality are grounded in a fundamental ignorance, which is the erroneous view that grasps onto all things and events as possessing some kind of intrinsic reality. And it is suggests that the mental pollutants that obscure our vision of ultimate reality are in principle separable. And all of these pollutants that obscure our vision of reality are grounded in a fundamental ignorance, which is the erroneous view that grasps onto all things and events as possessing some kind of intrinsic reality. And it is this erroneous view that gives rise to attachment, hostility, anger, and so on, thus which then motivates the individual to commit acts and so on. So when one cultivates the insight into the true nature of reality, emptiness, then it begins the process of undoing this whole causal chain of erroneous view, giving rise to attachment, emotional afflictions, and so on. And therefore, it is this insight into the true nature of reality which frees us from the cycle of existence, and also which help us overcome all the mental afflictions. And through this way, on the basis of the recognition of the natural nirvana, which is the emptiness of our mind, we attain the nirvana, which is the pacification or elimination of the mental pollutants. And that kind of nirvana, there are two aspects. One is the nirvana with the residue, and one is the other is the nirvana without residue. And then eventually there is the final nirvana, which is the nirvana of the Buddha, which is described as the nirvana that is that transcends, that does not abide in the two extremes of samsara and nirvana.
0: No, yeah. That dine, chidalabar cha se. 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
1: Then, following this question from Shariputra, we find a section which then connects the question to the next answer. We read, when this has been said, Holy Avalokiteshvara, the Bodhisattva, the great being, spoke to the venerable Shariputra and said, Shariputra, any noble sons or noble daughters who wish to practice the perfection of wisdom should see in this way. So this up to this point, kind of a link is provided between Shariputra's question that was posed and Avalokiteshvara's actual answer, and then a concise answer is given first, which is they should see insightfully, correctly, and repeatedly that even the five aggregates are empty of inherent existence or inherent nature.
0: Tao
1: So from this point onwards, from the beginning of presenting of Khonsa's answer and then more elaborate answers which come later, I will explain the meaning of the scripture by means of, in terms of the explicit subject matter of this text, which is the doctrine of emptiness, and the implicit subject matter, which is the stages of the path associated with the wisdom of emptiness. I will explain that in relation to reading the mantra, which comes later on.
0: Pumunga, Rashi, Tomasago, they said. That diggy, Kasuri, Pumunga, the tenant, Pumunga, Rashi, Tom, Taku, Pumunga, Rashi, Tom, Pumunga, Rashi, Tom, in the Sane, Pumunga, the tenant, Tabe, Kasa, Tan, Rashi, Tom. 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
1: So, the significance of this passage, the summary, presentation of emptiness, which we read, they should see insightfully, correctly, and repeatedly, that even the five aggregates are empty of inherent existence. So this significance of the term even here suggests a much more comprehensive category of things included in this presentation of emptiness. So the five aggregates are the constituents which together constitute the existence of a being or a person. So since the five aggregates are devoid of inherent existence, so too is the person who is the constituted from the five aggregates. And since the person is also devoid of intrinsic existence, one can say the I or the self is devoid of intrinsic existence. And since I is devoid of intrinsic existence, all the things that are mine, since the I is devoid of intrinsic existence, the mine too are devoid of intrinsic existence. So seen in this way, not only the person who is the enjoyer of all the constitutive aggregates of the being is devoid of intrinsic existence, but also all the elements that together constitute, which are the objects of enjoyment of this beings, they are also devoid of intrinsic existence. So, seen in this way, we will see that all composite phenomena are devoid of intrinsic existence. And since all composite phenomena are devoid of intrinsic existence, then uncomposite phenomena too are also devoid of intrinsic existence. And eventually, or finally, even the emptiness itself is also devoid of intrinsic existence.
0: Ah, yeah. 当然，那些个， 俺们是靠了靠的那个， 什么样子人是一动的啦？ 明天晚上等我们这里， 继续下来人是一动。
1: And also, just as the sentient beings in the cycle of existence in samsara are devoid of intrinsic existence, so too are the Buddhas who have attained the nirvana of non-abiding nirvana. They are also devoid of intrinsic existence.
0: 자상아, 나 강야매 사실 속에.
1: So, have we arrived at the point where we are saying that nothing exists?
0: 아, 나도 대 님의 책도 와 뒤에 다 말을 했으나 님의 책 책도 와 돼.
1: So some might even say that I'm being sunburned. Does that mean I'm also the one who is experiencing this hot sun is also not there?
0: 자상아. 아, 여 말해서 갈수록 그게 누가 쓰다든가 통야도 제야도 뇽야도 생각을 넘어대기도 봐. 초부도 가지.
1: So although when you approach in this way, you know things cannot be found. But at the same time, our attitude towards things and events is that we feel as if there is something there that is tangible, that can be experienced, that can be held and that can be felt.
0: 자, 다 我们大半的那个亲人一个把他的大玉米摘下的，但，哎，你搞得过？这个让的主动把他打落了呀？哎，你，吃一大米吃下去玉米，哎，你，吃一大米，那个人拿啥的玉米呢呀？哎，你，这模拟的煮玉米，模拟的，搞多大？说了吧？模拟的没煮过，就当模拟没煮过，等于给模拟没煮过吃下的。 他年纪大，然后在别的没，那这里头呢，也，这头呢，你们是不是，我们是不是喜欢一个？第一次。

0: shibda chenggu yore sata diri ene robje sain thoyumre.
1: So because of this problematic nature of reality, we find amongst the ancient Indian philosophical traditions there are those who accept the concept of eternal principles such as soul or self, and then there are those such as the Buddhists who reject such notions of eternal principles like soul, self, and so on. And within the Buddhist camp, who on the whole reject any notion of Atman or soul, there are those who accept no self, even in relation to phenomena, in addition to person. And even among the Buddhist schools who accept no self of both persons and phenomena, there are different interpretations of what is meant by no self of phenomena. Some who accept no self of phenomena in different ways, others who accept no self of phenomena in terms of some understanding of identitylessness of all things, and even among those who accept the notion of identitylessness of things, there are different interpretations. Some deny even the concept of inherent existence, even at the conventional level. Some who maintain some notion of intrinsic reality and so on. So such there's so much discussion on these philosophical understandings of the nature of reality, some of which we will touch tomorrow.
2: We'd like to announce that there is a new publication of the Kalachakra trilogy, three lovely books, the first on the philosophy of the Kalachakra, the second on Tibetan medicine, and the third on Tibetan astrology. These are now being presented to His Holiness by Enrico Del Becco of Tibet Domani Association.
1: I've been asked to read this announcement for all the Sangha members on the stage to please keep their seats for the rest of the teachings. Sangha members on the stage, thank you.

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1: Tashi Delek, number two, Lamrum Shevi, Geji Gundu Taveto, Pyogi Nanchu Senshiye. 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
2: So among the 80,000 or 84,000 collections of scriptures taught by the Buddha in accordance with the diverse mental dispositions, spiritual inclinations and interests and mentalities of sentient beings. The one of the principal class of scriptures among this vast collection of Buddha's teachings is the class of scriptures known as the Perfection of Wisdom Sutras. And from which the heart of sutra is what is being taught here. And so the Perfection of Wisdom Sutras really belong to the Buddha scriptures that were transmitted through the medium of Sanskrit as the language. And so the Buddha scriptures transmitted through the Sanskrit as a language flourished in many countries such as China, from which it then went to Japan, Korea and Vietnam. And then it flourished in Tibet, from which the transmissions were then went to Mongolia and also a few republics in present-day Russian Federation. So in all of these countries where Buddhism transmitted through the Sanskrit literature were flourished, recitation of the Heart Sutra is an important part of the spiritual practice.
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2: So just as we read in the section of the sutra that relates to the context of the origin of this heart sutra, this text, this heart sutra. On wisdom was taught by the Buddha at Rajgir, in Rajgir at Vulture's Peak. And this teacher, the fully enlightened Buddha, who had totally overcome all limits, limitations and negativity, and who had actualized all levels of realization of knowledge, such a Buddha himself was a product of the Dharma, which is the perfection of wisdom, here. And Dharma, as we discussed before, as embodied in the realization of cessation and the path that leads to that cessation, is the true Dharma, and which is here the perfection of wisdom. And since the resultant state, which is the attainment of full enlightenment, is such a perfect and fully enlightened state, therefore, if we venerate and admire the result, the fruit, then we should also venerate and admire the causes which give rise to that kind of perfect fruition. So, to indicate this point, when Buddha taught the perfection of wisdom sutras, it is said that Buddha himself arranged the seat upon which he sat when giving this teaching. So in the scriptures also we find that, you know, often when the Buddha was teaching the sutras, all the members of the congregation, the monastic members, they would fold their yellow garments and stack them one above the other to make a throne upon which the teacher would sit and then give the teaching. This is such veneration is not accorded to the person, because the person is really great, but rather the veneration is accorded to the teaching that the person is giving, the teaching that the person embodies and exemplifies. And this understanding of this point is very important. Therefore, in the Tibetan tradition, when a teaching is being given, and there is often the tradition to sit on a throne. However, this does not mean that the person who is sitting on the throne is holy or precious or something like that, but rather the teaching that is being taught by being seated on that throne is to be admired, venerated, and so on. To indicate this, before sitting on the throne, there is the custom for the teacher to make three prostrations to the throne that he or she is going to sit on. And also, once having climbed onto the throne, the person, the teacher must recite a few verses from the sutra, reminding him or her the importance of reflecting upon the transient nature of phenomena and reciting verses from a sutra. So this custom has two importance. One is to remind oneself that it is the teaching that one must pay reverence to, and the second is to counter any potential threat of having a sense of self-importance, because sometimes when a teacher sits on a high throne and gives a lecture, there is a danger that that such a person may generate a sense of self-importance or arrogance or pride. And in order to counter that, the teacher must reflect upon the sutras which present the importance of reflecting on transient nature of phenomena, impermanence, and so on. And also it is important to remind the teacher not to have his or her motivation of teaching defiled by mundane concerns.
1: 先往这个，哎呀，这个那边可多人家这个，哎，那个所说的做家务事情啥不是那个，搞当阿姐姐啊个，过年个要的。在这里面就是呢，别人啊，我们呢，搞这边那拉么说吃了一下，煮个要的，吃透了一下，长顿些些，吃成本的呀。就是俺我是不就在开些个送个月，哎呢，拉面拿了也吃奶叫吃奶。 去其中去呗，买点是啥些的，去那要的是，反正还是送给你的用用。这点不如是的，本来到矿上那边搞的呀，矿上那边那么大那地送要的，哎，那吃前面是自己有意思的呢，哎，你吃他妈这边可多的呀，前面几个是掉，对吧？哎，你，那第二，可是我不给，他那么几个小事就在这边，第二的是个，不上这个路上去，哎，你。
2: That there is this danger of someone who is sitting on a high throne and giving teaching, having a sense of self-importance and pride, this danger is really very real. In fact, in Tibet, unfortunately, there was, to some extent, among the lamas, kind of a competition for the height of the throne. In fact, there is even an expression called the high throne syndrome. the throne syndrome. And in fact, we read in the fifth Dalai Lama's autobiography that, recognizing that there was this throne syndrome among the lamas, he said that at the teachings, the lamas would have and they would arrange an equally high, exactly the same height of thrones for lamas. However, some clever attendants of the lamas would manage to slip in a slate under the mattress. And although the two thrones are exactly of the same height, but because one throne had a slate underneath the soft cushion, so as time went during the teaching, the throne which had this slate underneath the cushion would remain firm and still remain high, whereas the other one, where there was no slate, the soft cushion would sort of slowly become kind of squeezed and becomes depressed, so that it would look as if the Lama sitting on that was sitting on a lower throne.
1: 我呢就确实是条件全部来的，因为但确实我到那个地方嘛是不去，所以呢，那么其中谁的，他那么这，他不要说这么一呢，跑到那么前面去都，但能记得打不了，打不了手，他打算着这个了吧？实际上呢，这个那么其中的，大部分人用给他自己的，那大部分我们开始查过来用的好，查过来之类，但大部分我们用到搞不来，就是那个，哎，哦，他这个那么早是不是去平时的，对，打不了手续都是这样的。 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
2: So in Tibet, although the Buddha Dharma flourished so extensively and so wide and you know, so deeply, unfortunately there was also some negative aspects to this, particularly given the level of understanding of the Buddha Dharma was in among the general public quite low. Often the criteria by which the importance of a lama is judged in the wrong way. For example, the people would judge in terms of the height of the throne or how many horses are there in a caravan when lama is in the procession, when the lama is arriving. And people would say, oh, this must be a very high, you know, he or she must be a very high lama because in the procession there are so many horses in the caravan. But then it is also possible that a bandit, a well-known bandit, would also have a lot of horses in his caravan. Unfortunately, because the level of understanding of the Buddha Dharma was quite low among the general public, often people use the wrong criteria to determine the importance of a lama and his or her realization. Properly speaking, the quality of a lama should be judged, teacher should be judged on the basis of his or her spiritual knowledge and also practice and realization, and not by other external means. If you look at the history of Buddhism in Tibet, there are great teachers such as Milarepa, who really looked like a beggar with nothing, and also such as the great Kadamba master Drumtempa. He was a truly humble, just an ordinary nomad, but was a great teacher. And also in the 20th century, quite recently, there was the Dzogchen master Zabdrung Rinpoche, who looked like just an ordinary wanderer with no real kind of apparels of greatness. And these were truly great spiritual masters and teachers, but had no sort of external kind of appearance of grandeur. So when there is no proper understanding of the essence of the Buddha's teachings, and the level of understanding is low, then sometimes such unfortunate things can happen.
1: Any teaching do 지금 철우 차세면다 하는데 제가 다 저렇게 별에 다 저렇게 배지 온 되기 아래 전부 그 이제 냠이 사줬으니 그 니기 지금 우셔 가면 시험 돼 가게 누가 아니 다 진루 전이 다 남중 아주 좀 주잖아요 루루리야 다 이제 샌드위치 좀 여봐 인자 뒤 두도 여다 배지 있는 우셔 중국 민도 받으시 먹으실 우셔 중국도가 뭐도 날랜다 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
2: Similarly, in Tibet, some of you will have observed that there was also a lot of emphasis placed on the external appearance of different costumes, colorful costumes, and also great attention was paid to the appearance and the shape and the size of the hats. But if you look at the example of the Buddha Shakyamuni, who is our teacher, Buddha did not have any hats, nor it is open to question whether the Indian masters such as Nagarjuna, Asanga and so on, the six ornaments of the two supreme masters, really had any hats, although some of them are often depicted as wearing hats in the tankas. But in Nalanda monastery, it is open to question whether they were actually wearing such hats. In Tibet, perhaps there was some excuse because it was very cold, and maybe hat is useful. But then especially if the teachers were bald, then of course a hat would be of course a hat would be very helpful, very useful. However, Tibetans went to the extreme and really, you know, sort of making very elaborate sort of shapes and sizes and appearance of these hats, so much so that you know, there is sometimes the tendency to distinguish the different schools of Tibetan Buddhism on the basis of the color of the hats, which is very unfortunate. And so I think it is very important, as I point out to Tibetans quite often, that it is very important for us now to really look at the essence of the Buddha's teachings and also understand the teachings of the great Indian masters of the Nalanda and so on, and really try to recognize that the true ruler or the measure or the gauge by which we determine the validity and the importance of our Buddhist teachings should be really judged on the basis of whether or not they are in accordance with the teachings of these great Indian masters and the Buddha. And through this way, we should really have our priorities right, so that the essence of the teachings is what matters, not the external colorful costumes and the appearance. And also, for example, like the philosophical views of Buddhist practice and the conduct of a Buddhist practice, and all of these should be really grounded in the writings of these great Indian masters and the Buddha, rather than putting greater emphasis on such external appearances as beating of drums or playing of cymbals or performing mask dances and wearing different kind of masks and so on. Although these rituals do have a place in the overall spiritual life, but one must know, you know, which one is the which one needs to give the priority. And the reason why I say this is that it is important because now, as Buddhism comes to the West, and there is a slight danger that the Western students may also follow the wrong, sort of adopt the wrong aspects of the Tibetan Buddhist culture, and there are indications sometimes that this may be happening. I've seen some cases where people who are claiming to be teachers of Tibetan Buddhism wearing really strange costumes and strange hats, and so this is a sort of a beginning of adopting the wrong aspects of the Tibetan Buddhist culture.
1: Ne perjish ke okay da lo ni sum khon lin be ye ma jarmen lia le bis kdu lia nga de san da hote khang mi jin na lo lia ku dang ke shi sha ku dang jan le si ku dang shi do di wo de chaba chi sha 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The Tabati Nashe, who says it, Kosayim Dinki. Chesaka, it is a Yavro says, or Takazo, the Chigita, Turgi, that's Kasu the Piggy. Of the Rimuchi, she gave me Chisha, she gave me Chigi. Chesakuni, that
2: I'll give you an example. About 2 or 3 years ago, when I was in Germany, I was visiting Germany. In the hotel where I stayed, in my room, they have arranged a tanka to be displayed there. And it was the tanka of Avalokiteshvara. And below Avalokiteshvara was a small figure, a monk. And of course it would have been appropriate in a tanka of Avalokiteshvara to have a small monk, figure of a monk below Avalokiteshvara, if the monk was, say, making a mandala offering to Avalokiteshvara, or the monk depicted in a meditative posture, you know, doing the meditation of Avalokiteshvara practice. That was not the case. The monk was beating a drum and playing a cymbal, and next to the monk was a figure of a lay person holding a ritual teapot to make tea offerings to the protectors. So which is of course very inappropriate. Maybe and I found out that the tanka was the artist was the Westerner, and so maybe in his mind this monk was making this tea offering to Avalokiteshvara as imagining Avalokiteshvara to be a protector. So unfortunately, if this is the case, then the same kind of rituals of tea offering may also be made to the Buddha as well.
1: Also,
2: there are other aspects of other unfortunate aspects of the Tibetan custom. For example, if you walk into a typical temple in a Tibetan monastery, of course, at the head of the hall, in the center, there will be an image of the Buddha Shakyamuni, which is as it should be. And in fact, the Buddha Shakyamuni for Buddhist practitioners is really our teacher, and also he's our guide, the one who reveals us the path for enlightenment. Therefore, it is in the Buddha Shakyamuni that if we can, should entrust our entire spiritual well-being, our entire well-being. And if we need to have some sense of a fear out of conscience for negative actions and so on, it should be towards the Buddha and because of the reverence to Buddha. However, this is not the case. People may pay homage to the Buddha and feel admired, but where the people will pay the most attention is in the corner of the temple. There will be a small dark room which is called the protector's shrine room. And there, the Tibetans, when they walk into this, you know, people will be whispering. It will be as if there's a sense of awe there. And also people act as if they are terrified. And also they, you know, if they have any offerings of money to be made to the temple, they would make it there rather than in the main temple. And in fact, you know, the monk who's in charge of making the tea offerings to the tea offering rituals to the protectors is the one who gets the this offering of beverage, which includes tea but also alcohol, to the protectors. This ritual is called Serkim. In fact, this section of the temple, this dark room, is where they generate the most revenues Just an aside. I heard from someone that I know that in Tibet there was a monk who was an attendant in one of these Dhammapala, the protected shrine rooms, and where the main task is to continually pour this beverage offering, this ritual. This monk was originally bald, but after some time he started having hair grown on his head. And then someone asked him, how come that you now have hair on your head? You used to be bald. And the monk said, I don't know, but maybe the only explanation is that every time I make this ritual offering of the beverage, a little bit that is left over in my hand, some kind of the drops that are on my hand, I just put it on my head. So maybe those who are bald and would like to have hair grown, probably that's the solution. And also in particular, this Tibetan tradition of having one person acting both as the kind of the secular leader and also a spiritual leader, religious leader in different communities, that has also led to all kind of abuses and also shortcomings in the system. Of course, the system has contributed great benefits in the past, but at the same time, the system has also contributed to a lot of mal practices. So it is important for all of us, including myself, who consider ourselves as followers of the Buddha, to constantly check oneself. For example, in my own case, whenever sit on a high throne to give a teaching, a sense of self-importance is something that, pride is something that does not really arise in me. So although sense of pride and self-importance does not arise in me, but in the corner of my mind, once in a while, it does happen, which is that my thoughts may become defiled by other mundane considerations. Saying, you know, for example, like I would delight if someone gives me compliments for my lecture, and of course I would be disappointed if someone criticizes it. So that's a kind of a vulnerability to the mundane considerations. So we can see that even on this throne, the influence of the mundane considerations can reach there. Therefore, it's very important to, you know, to be careful. So in order to ensure that your Dhamma practice becomes truly a Dhamma practice, it is important to make sure that your states of mind, your mental states and motivations are not defiled by any mundane considerations, known as the eight mundane considerations or eight mundane concerns. Otherwise, if you know, by taking the position of a teacher and being seated on a throne, if sense of self-importance and arrogance or pride arises, then this leaves oneself open to other flaws, such as there is a danger of then abusing one's power and also becoming corrupted by sort of expecting considerations of accumulating wealth, and also feeling envious of other teachers and you know, being jealous and having a sense of rivalry. So all of these then comes once you have a sense of pride. So, as we read in the text of the Heart Sutra, Buddha entered into the meditative absorption called the profound appearance of the profound, and by the power of his meditative concentration, Shariputra and Avalokiteshvara were inspired, who then enters into a dialogue which give rise to the whole sutra. So we read in the sutra that any noble son or noble daughter who wishes to engage in the practice of the profound perfection of wisdom should train in this way. So this reference to the practice of the profound perfection or practice of the profound refers to the bodhisattva deeds in general, which are embodied in the practices of the six perfections. And here, in particular, it refers to the perfection of wisdom. And the perfection of... So we read in the sutra that any noble son or noble daughter who wishes to engage in the practice of the profound perfection of wisdom should train in this way. So this reference to the practice of the profound perfection or practice of the profound refers to the Bodhisattva deeds in general, which are embodied in the practices of the six perfections, and here in particular it refers to the perfection of wisdom. And the perfection of by perfection of wisdom, what we mean is what is known as the ultimate bodhicitta, which is the direct realization of emptiness. And it's not just a direct realization of emptiness, but also a direct realization of emptiness complemented by the generation of the altruistic intention to attain Buddhahood for the benefit of all beings, which is bodhicitta. So the direct realization of emptiness complemented by the factor of skillful means, which is bodhicitta, this is what is referred to as the perfection of wisdom or Prajna Paramita. So, and therefore, the bodhicitta, the altruistic intention, is not only important as a motive, initial motive, but also it is important to be present as a complementary factor or a reinforcing factor. And the bodhicitta, this altruistic intention, is arises from the force of compassion. So it is the compassion towards all sentient beings which then give rise to the bodhicitta, which is accompanied by two aspirations. One is the aspiration to bring about the welfare of other sentient beings, and the other is the aspiration to attain Buddhahood for their sake. So when you have such an altruistic intention endowed with these two aspirations, then you have actualized or realized bodhicitta, the altruistic intention. This then motivates you to engage in the bodhisattva's deeds, which are enshrined in the practices of the six perfections, and among which the most important is the perfection of wisdom, which is the sixth perfection. So this perfection of wisdom is this direct realization of emptiness, complemented by bodhicitta, is what is a level of realization which is actualized when you reach the first level of the Bodhisattva Bhumi.
1: Oh yeah. That then the Kasashiagi, who won't have a charge, you don't want number. Yanda watches of Tao, Senator, soon they are telling you. Lu,

0: 今天这个拜的圣地这个九老是什么人呢？这九老上面九老老太不少了，但是呢九老呀的九老得不了这个。今天个上面是领导上呢九老看的他从旅行的网就那个阿吉克斯的这个约的不是落了下地的话。在今天个定呢到啊阿西亚的上面是当用的哦，但是阿西的旅行的网就联系。대사도마세베에니생각신대견식이세베이나생각만은들어와니는심은로야야나베류다가와도세베이나야신유주기풍부디개베들리야풍부디오십신사를디이네에니나세야찍찍나셈베디나탈베디나개베디스시야돼야지그여베이드사는디네게다중생을때네나세야디풍부디탄신도떠들되어야돼야지풍부로왕주겐게나아풍부를태는시험시그래서풍부주문유신차등에깨지깨지직배다니어대로왕중에게나한테직부따과유험해보시겠다시야되기바래
1: Yesterday we spoke about we read the concise summary of the presentation of emptiness in the sutra which read they should see insightfully, correctly, and repeatedly that even the five aggregates are empty of inherent nature or inherent existence. So here I briefly mentioned that on this issue of the nature of self, in the past, in ancient India, there were so many different philosophical schools of thought in understanding the nature of self or the person.So what all of this suggests is, you know, the importance of understanding the causation of suffering and happiness. Because the fact that we all naturally possess an innate desire to be happy and overcome suffering is an undisputed fact which we all share. And therefore...Given this basic disposition to be happy, to seek happiness, and to overcome suffering, what is of utmost concern to us as sentient beings is the experience of pain and pleasure, the experience of happiness and unhappiness. This is something that we are most concerned with, and also this is something that we need to be concerned about. So the question is, where does suffering come from? Where does happiness come from? What is the nature of this being, this self, or the individual who is the subject of the experience, who undergoes the experience of pain and pleasure, who undergoes the experience of happiness and unhappiness? So this sort of question of the nature of the being, the nature of the individual or the person, has been an important issue.In the past in ancient India among both Buddhist and non-Buddhist schools. And also when you try to understand the origination or the causal processes of suffering and unhappiness, we also realize that our experience of suffering and unhappiness really arises in relation to multiple factors and conditions. The conditions include both our internalfactors such as our sense organs, our own personal experiences and so on, our perceptions and so on. And also it includes external objects such as visible forms, sound, tactile sensation and taste and so on. So what exactly is the nature of these things that give rise to our experience of pain and pleasure in relation to them? Do they really exist?And in what way do they exist? So again, that is an issue that has been a focus of major reflection in ancient India. So in relation to this question of their origin of both the external world of experience and also the internal world, and also the subject of that experience, the being, the individual, there have been, of course, various metaphysicalresponses to reply answers to this. Some maintain that things and events including self, come into being for no reason, for no cause, out of no cause. Others argue that there is an absolute original cause, which is eternal, unchanging, and unitary, and so on. And so the issue of the origination of things and events, and also the self or the person or the being which interacts, engages with them, has been an important focus of reflection in the past. And particularly the analysis of the nature of self, the being, the individual who experiences, who undergoes the experience, have been a very important focus of analysis. For example, from our own personal experience, if we try to observe, what is this self, what is this I, you know, how does the this I consciousness, this sense of selfhood arises, we can, you know, there is a sense of this sense of selfhood, this I consciousness is really innate, it's very natural and instinctual. For example, if you are hurt physically, say your hand is hurt, you have the instinctive sense, I am hurt, although your hand is not you, but instinctively you feel, you identify with that experience and you feel, I am hurt. So there is this, in relation to our body, the sense of selfhood or sense of I arises. Yet at the same time, you know, this I or the self is not completely identifiable with your body, because again, if you think further and try to imagine a situation, say, if, do a kind of a thought experiment, if you were given the opportunity that your old sort of used body were to be exchanged with a very fresh body of a youth, from the depth of your heart, there is a real willingness that you would exchange your body for that better body. So this suggests that there is a belief somewhere in the depth of our heart, there is a self or the being who, for whom this exchange would benefit. Similarly, we would also feel the same way with our mind. If we were given the opportunity to exchange our mind, the deluded, ignorant mind, with that of the mind, Buddha's fully enlightened mind, then, of course, from the depth of our heart, there will be again a willingness to enter into this exchange. This suggests, too, that we do not identify completely with our mind, because, you know, this willingness, this preparedness to exchange your mind for someone else's mind suggests that, you know, there is a belief somewhere in the depth of our heart that in the aftermath of exchanging, doing this exchange, there is still that person or the being who is going to benefit from this exchange. So, so in our naive, sort of ordinary sense, we have a kind of a feeling of a self or a being who is in some sense the master of our body and mind, who is the controller, and yet at the same time it is independent, it is some kind of, it has its own distinct identity. And in the case of those who believe in rebirth, this sense of selfhood is seen as crossing, you know, sort of expanding across different lifetimes. And even those who do not believe in multiple lives, even within this one, within the framework of a single life, we also think of, you know, the same person going through the passage of life from childhood to middle age and so on. So there is a belief that there is something that keeps the continuum across the time.
0: That Sanje be any Tende Gita Kasura Lusum Wang Jung Gita Pungbule Ten Shendo Yamaris Wada Jenny That deep Pajita Zan Penya Midokan Pajli Yari, Kozani Mabaji Imbadella any Jiganda Pungu Turku Tene. 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No.
1: Sir, I forgot to mention that because of this problematic nature of the identity of this self or the individual, many non-Buddhist schools felt the need to posit the self or soul, Atman, as enjoying some kind of absolute status and characterized by being unitary, unchanging, and independent or autonomous. Buddhist schools on the whole reject this notion of there being a self or a soul, eternal principle that is unitary, unchanging, and autonomous. Buddhists argue that self or the person is really contingent upon the mental and physical constituents of the individual, or of the being, the aggregates. And also, if you were to search for this essence of a self or the person, it is through critical analysis, it is unfindable. And also, it is only on the basis of the passage of time of the physical and the mental aggregates that one can speak of the person or the being going through a passage of time. When the body and the mind becomes old, the person becomes old, and so on. And so Buddhists reject this notion of there being an independent, absolute, eternal principle. And they also, the Buddhists also argue that this conception of self as eternal, unchanging, absolute principle is in fact a metaphysical construct. It's just a mere postulation. And this because this is not how we, in our normal, innate understanding of selfhood, this is not how normally we would imagine it to be the case. And they argue that because sense of selfhood exists in all sentient beings, yet this belief in this conception of self as an eternal, unchanging, autonomous reality is present only in the mind of metaphysicians, only in the mind of people who have given it an intellectual thought. So they argue that therefore the self can only be understood, self for them, person can only be understood on the basis of the physical and mental aggregates as a dependent phenomenon.
0: Tao de ne ge ni ka so ge ta ta ji rao so le de ne ge ta ta ya ma le la bu ta phung bu le de shen do ta ya ma le la ne da ga ne xin ge ta se an di ta phung bu le be shi bu shi ge pa 就是全部全的，碰不了对的约定是嘛多，碰不了呀，别忘酒天，让家往这不去，打都主要嘛的是，嘛然就老很久了呀，哎，你碰不了忘酒那个，打，当然你是碰不靠谱的不打，哎，打的久的不全的，哎，忘酒天是老了呀，下这个要的的，一年，哦，但真这个，让家为，哎，忘酒天，这里是要嘛的是，现在我的那个，哎，看啥个大名是啊，这里送给你们的。
1: So Buddhists, having rejected the notion of there being a self or an eternal, the soul principle that is independent of the physical and mental aggregates or the physical and the mental constituents of the individual, argues that self or the person is really heavily dependent upon the existence of the physical and the mental aggregates. And it is only on the basis of the physical and the mental aggregates the existence of the self or the person can be understood. And moreover, to argue that the sense of self as kind of a master over the body and mind, which we have in our naive perception of self, is also a false understanding of self, because there is the self does not exist as independent, having some kind of independent reality, and being autonomous as a controller or a master of mind and body. Therefore, in this way, the Buddhists reject the concept of selfhood and embraces the doctrine of no self or anatman. So except for few subdivisions of the Vaibhashika school of Indian Buddhism, all the Buddhist schools of thought except embrace the Buddha's teach the Buddha's doctrine of no self or anatman. So out of the 18 or the four principal divisions of Vaibhashika or the 18 subdivisions, out of these few schools do accept some notion of selfhood. Otherwise, all Buddhist schools of thought embrace the Buddha's doctrine of no self or anatman. So these four main divisions of Vaibhashika school, they were mainly Vinaya schools, and one of them is the Theravada school, which is still flourishing, and the other one is the Mula Sarvastivada tradition, whose Vinaya practice is followed by the Tibetan Buddhist tradition. And then the Vinaya tradition we find in the Chinese Buddhism is that of the Dharmagupta tradition. So we can see that three of these four divisions of Vaibhashika is still alive. So Dharmagupta, to be more precise, Dharmagupta tradition is not one of the four main divisions of Vaibhashika. It's actually a subset of one of the four divisions. So I think it is the Mahasamgika. But his holiness was saying that he doesn't fully remember it, but also the monks on the stage, they don't seem to remember it either.
0: Janita, Kasadiyana. What do you say? Janita, Shandri, and
1: So Although this is just an aside, but the Theravada tradition, the Vinaya practice in the Theravada tradition, the monastic discipline, is based on the Pratimoksha Sutra, the scripture on monastic discipline, the individual liberation, as it is known, is based on the Pali language, Pali scripture, and the Mula Sarvastivada tradition of monasticism, which the Tibetans follow, is based on the Sanskrit version of the Pratimoksha Sutra, the monastic discipline sutra. And so in the Pali tradition, in the Pratimoksha, Pali tradition of monastic discipline sutra, the explicit precepts of a fully ordained monk is listed as 227, whereas in the Sanskrit tradition, it is listed at 253. And the difference between the two arises from different ways of enumerating the secondary precepts. In the Pali tradition, the list is 75, and in the Sanskrit tradition, the 75 is elaborated and the list is 112. So that's the only variations between the two Vinaya. So this is the fifth category of the precepts in the monastic codes or ethical codes.
0: Jenny, 现在到了当地上新兵的现在到了呃呃呃呃呃呃呃呃呃呃呃呃呃呃呃呃呃呃呃呃呃呃呃呃呃呃呃呃呃呃呃呃呃呃呃呃呃呃呃呃呃呃呃呃呃呃呃呃呃呃呃呃呃呃呃呃呃呃呃呃呃呃呃呃呃呃呃呃呃呃呃呃呃呃呃呃呃呃呃呃呃呃呃呃呃呃呃呃呃呃呃呃呃呃呃呃呃呃呃呃呃呃呃呃呃呃呃呃呃呃呃呃呃呃呃呃呃呃呃呃呃呃呃呃呃呃呃呃呃呃呃呃呃呃呃呃呃呃呃呃呃呃呃呃呃呃呃呃呃呃呃呃呃呃呃呃呃呃呃呃呃呃呃呃呃呃呃呃呃呃呃呃呃呃呃呃呃呃呃呃呃呃呃呃
1: So it is on the basis of the philosophical positions that distinction is made between, demarcation is made between a school of thought as being Buddhist or non-Buddhist. So because of this, we speak of the four seals of Buddhism. So from the philosophical point of view, a school of thought that adheres to the four seals is a Buddhist school of thought. These four seals are that all composite phenomena are transient and impermanent. All contaminated phenomena are in the nature of suffering. That's the second seal. And all phenomena are empty and devoid of selfhood. That's the third. And nirvana is the true peace. That's the fourth seal.
0: So that day, du xin che gu ge xin ma se ne. Dai du jin ji, du jin du be bo ne, che ba me, ge ba. Ji ge be che xin yin xin xe le ya, ane, go ge xin ge xin du ra re, che ba le. Ten ya ane, ba na nga ran su da, ka su ul bu ge, jun jin ji ba di, jun me go ba, nga ran su be, tong su du ye de cha de ya ba. China ge ngo bu ka da ka yin ne, go jun jin ji go ya ji ge. So that, in the end of the day, you can see, you can see, you can see, you can see, you can see, you can see, you can see, you can see, you can see, you can see, you can see, you can see, you can see, you can see, you can see, you can see, you can see, you can see,
1: So, now to deal with the first seal of Buddhism, first of the four seals of Buddhism, which is that all composite phenomena are impermanent. So what this suggests is that that all things and events that are perceptible, that we experience, are in actual fact going through a process of cessation, even a moment-by-moment basis. And the fact that things do come into being and things do cease to exist at a certain point, that they break or disappear or become dismantled and so on, is something that is we all observe in our day-to-day experience. It's something that need not doesn't need any logical argumentation. However, for a thing or an event to have an origination and then coming to cease, to have an end, there must be a process of change that is taking place. On even on a moment-by-moment basis, the cessation does not come about within a single instance. So, this because without a thing going through a process of aging or process of disintegration, moment-by-moment basis, if things do not change on a momentarily basis, then it is very difficult to understand how things can come into being and then all of a sudden comes to an end. So the fact that things do come to an end suggests that they are, by moment, they are going through a process of change. And so the Buddhist schools on the whole, except for Vaibhashika, which has an understanding of this process of change and cessation in a slightly different way, all the main Buddhist schools of thought accept that that all things and events, the moment they come into being, they come into being with a seed for their own cessation. It is not as if there is a cause that produces them, and then after a certain point, another condition is met, which then causes its destruction or cessation. And the Buddhists understand that the very fact that causes things and events to come into being has also implanted the seed for the cessation of these things and events. So in a sense, from the very first instance of the origination of a thing, they also have the nature of cessation. They also have the nature of coming to an end. So it's not that things do come into being and then they remain for a long period of time unchanging, and then all of a sudden they cease to exist. And the very cause that causes the origination of a thing also causes eventually the cessation of the thing or an event.
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1: Generally speaking, when we think about the idea of something coming into being or something origin being originated, we have a kind of a positive notion of a growth. We look at it from a more affirmative angle, and we have a kind of a positive notion of growth, production, and so on. And similarly, when we think of the end of something, the destruction of something, or cessation of some, you know, the existence of something, then we have the negative conception of what was grown before coming to an end. However, And we see these two as being incompatible, contradictory. However, if we reflect more deeply on the deeper understanding of what is meant by impermanence, according to Buddhism, we will see that the very definition of impermanence is they are momentarily changing. So momentariness is the definition of impermanence. The momentariness is the essential quality of impermanence. So when you see, understand impermanence in those terms, then you will understand that, the coming into being and cessation are in fact not really contradictory. They are in some sense two sides of the same thing. The very fact something comes into being also makes it possible for that to cease. And when you understand impermanent of all things, then you understand that they are moment by moment they are going through this process of cessation or and destruction.
0: Then you sagwe jujung dunghe nis sagwa da jeba si yina hene dunghe vera jere isi dan tere ya jir kashi uri pake kamsumbudini samsa mo sen so on na shingi Dida, Dodigi, and Kombaya, Tang, the Sane, Namriba, Chidun, Mindunis, Dianco, Javasha, Javajada, Mendashi, we are the Ineta, and the Lundi Kombato, Kombo Moda, the Karas Ravina, send the Shembe Chavo Yamaris. 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
0: 가다
1: Sorry, I forgot something from to translate from earlier, just the conclusion. So when you understand impermanence in those terms, then you will recognize the significance of the first seals of Buddhism, which is that all composite phenomena are impermanent. So anything that is produced by causes and conditions, anything that is a product of causes and conditions is transient or impermanent. And then the second seal of Buddhism is all contaminated phenomena are suffering. So of course here suffering does not refer to simply the evident experiences of pain and unhappiness. Rather it refers to a deeper meaning of suffering as our conditioned existence under the domination of or caused by karma and mental afflictions. So in relation to this, we could perhaps it may be helpful to reflect on a few other passages. For example, in one of the sutras, Buddha makes the statement, this entire world of the three realms, entire cycle existence of three realms are nothing but the mind. Of course, the mind only school of thought, Buddhist school of thought, interprets this passage as suggesting that the external world of matter that we perceive is nothing but extension of our mind or projection of our mind. However, the most Buddhist schools understand this passage to suggest that, for example, we read in Chantakriti's guide to the, sorry, Chantakriti's supplement to the fundamentals of the middle way, Madhyamaka Avatara, where he states that all the entire world of the natural environment, the physical universe, and the sentient beings living within it are created by the mind. So what these passages suggest from the Buddhist point of view is the rejection of the idea that there is some kind of independent absolute creator. Rather, the whole universe of sentient beings and the physical environment are seen as being created by the mind. And so how do we understand this? We will, for example, like if we trace the origin of our own, say, our own physical body, of the present physical body, you can trace its material continuum to the beginning of the origin of the universe. And from the Buddhist point of view, the continuum of our body can also be traced before the beginning of the evolution of this present universe, in a state when the universe remained empty and in the form of what the Kalachakra Tantra calls space particles. And these space particles are not conceived as some kind of absolute entities, but rather they are seen as, again, transient and impermanent. Similarly, even if you take an ordinary object like a rock, today's rock, again you can trace its material continuum back to the beginning of the universe and also to the space particles from the Buddhist point of view. Then the question is, if you look at the pure physical or atomic or particle level, what makes it that in the process of this evolution of the physical universe, through the aggregation of various particles and through aggregation of coming together of various atoms, at a certain point the physical universe evolves, which has then a direct relevance, relation to experience of pain and pleasure and happiness and unhappiness of sentient beings. So from the Buddhist point of view, this is where karma enters into the picture of this evolution, because karma is an action created by an individual with an intention or a motive. And so from the Buddhist point of view, so the entire universe and also the sentient beings living within it are seen as the entire process of the unenlightened existence are seen as a consequence of this undisciplined state of mind. So even in the final analysis, it is the karma which is created by a sentient being, a sentient creature, which then give rise to the whole chain of evolution. So when we speak of karma, although there are physical and verbal karmic actions, but the primary is the mental karma, and this karmic act is motivated by or rooted in mental afflictions, and these mental afflictions in turn is rooted in an erroneous belief in the existence of some kind of selfhood. So in brief, we can say that the unenlightened existence is a product of an undisciplined mind. And because the characteristics at the level of results must be attributable to the characteristics at the level of causation or the cause. So when you understand in this way, we will see that all experiences and events that are created and caused by an undisciplined state of mind through the process of karmic action and mental afflictions are, in the final analysis, contaminated or impure. And the contamination here is refers to the contamination of mental afflictions. Therefore, the second seal of the Dharma, Buddhism, is all contaminated phenomena are suffering. Suffering here refers to not necessarily the experience of the feeling of pain, but more to the deeper level of suffering, which is our conditioned existence.
0: Oh yeah. That tell ya, and the chakya thangbu di gin bichu chhe mida gua song dia. That di ting ne, that ani ko dunga wa yin bichu tu tuya ji yon le. 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
1: So between these two, first two seals of Buddhism, all both composite phenomena are impermanent, and all contaminated phenomena are suffering. There is a relationship of inference. In fact, you can use the understanding of impermanence of composite phenomena as a basis, as a reason to understand that all contaminated phenomena are in the nature of suffering, because if you look at the first seal of this idea that all things and events are impermanent, or all composite phenomena are impermanent, what this suggests, the key point that is being raised here, is that so long as a thing or an event is a construct of other conditions, such as causes and conditions, circumstances, then in a sense that event or a thing is under the control of some other factor. So in other words, it's other powered. And in particular, in the case of in the case of contaminated phenomena, such as our unenlightened existence, then it suggests that it is under the power of contaminated factors, such as undisciplined state of mind, and at the root of which lies ignorance, which is the first of the 12 links of dependent origination. And in fact, ignorance can be seen as the king among these 12 links of dependent origination. And so long as we remain under the domination or under the control of ignorance, this underlying fundamental ignorance, then there is no room for happiness. There is no good can come out of this. In fact, the English term ignorance itself conjures and an image that is undesirable or inauspicious. So if you then reflect further and more deeply, it's not only a state of ignorance, but also, in fact, it is an erroneous belief. It's an erroneous mental state which lies at the root of this undisciplined state of mind. So when understood through this way, we will come to realize that so long as we remain under the control of ignorance and this erroneous views or erroneous belief, then there is no room for happiness, there is no possibility of joy.
0: 刚才个大麦吧，大概呢，因为呢，大概到是不是告诉我的，收入差别呢，刚才确实他们说，我呢，我女主角当，他确实是当时大麦不的是他，因为读书什么呢？确实是当时大麦不的。这里因为因为，确实他们的引入当时大麦不是，引入引入呀，哎呢，告诉我的这个，就是什么的，什么退休钱呢？就做没得过事啊的，可以呢，钱老子怎么乱？ 양나쁘게
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2: So the third seal of Buddhism, which states that all phenomena are empty and devoid of selfhood or self-existence. What this suggests is that in actual fact, all things and events are empty of intrinsic identity or existence, and also they are empty of any notion of any kind of selfhood or self-existence. Yet

0: The reality, the lesser the force of that ignorance will be. And also, as the truth becomes more and more clear to you, the understanding, the recognition that this ignorance is an erroneous belief will also become more and more reinforced. And through this way, once you have a deep ascertainment of the erroneous nature, distorted nature of this perspective, this grasping at self-existence of things, then gradually this the force of this ignorant, the deluded mind will diminish, and through this way, eventually, at least you can envision the possibility of gaining total freedom from this erroneous belief, this ignorance. And such a freedom, which is liberated from this erroneous belief and ignorance, grasping onto self-existence of things, that freedom is the true state of happiness, lasting happiness, and it is the liberation, it is the true spiritual freedom. Therefore, the fourth seal of Buddhism is presented, which is Nirvana, is true peace.
1: Oh yeah, that's it. Now that are and the Kansa Ranjit will be Zayu Jitong. Zayu Jitong is Dame. Then this is Pada Kasuri, Shay Yuzani, and this Shay Guayu Jumzek Harasavina. Ta to Shembe Wangi, any Ta, she sailing game, you are it. So Seva the Lamba, Dindigita, the Chaga Wangi, any civil call of the Chindaji. So Dindigi made this name, Ta, Kasuri, Kansa, the Tami, Levertoni, Dick Kasurpa, Komni, Kumji Ruya, Yahoo Chumbaina, or Dindigi, Kasuri, Dado Zimbe Wangi, Kansa, the Dado Zimbe Wangi, any, Chavantia, or the deity, any, Kalekalil Shukun Rodiaji, I agree. 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
0: One might raise the question, why is it important? What is the significance of going through such analysis? And what is the significance of understanding this absence of selfhood, the non-existence of self as an autonomous, independent reality? What is the significance of that? Here, from the Buddhist point of view, the reason for this is that if you examine the dynamics of emotions that arises in us, such as attachment, craving, and so on, we will come to realize that a lot of them are actually rooted in a certain conception of selfhood and a certain attachment to selfhood. So the stronger your grasping at some kind of self as an autonomous, discrete reality, the stronger your attachment will be, which relates to that, to the concerns of that self. For example, like you know, whatever is seen as important for this self, you are attached to it, and any obstacles that come in the way of fulfilling

0: the interest of that self, you feel hostility and anger towards this, and hatred and so on. And there's this dynamic. So to give an example, for say if you are walking in a shopping complex or supermarket, and you see kind of beautiful items displayed there, and there might be a particular object that you feel really attracted to, and when you look at that thing, you know, in the shop, you will of course have a sense of kind of craving, and then kind of a feeling that this is really wonderful. However, when you have actually bought it and then given it the label that this is mine, so once you have sort of projected this grasping and it's mine to this thing, then of course your attachment to this thing will increase. It will be very different from when it was in the shop before. Although the object or the article remains the same, your own emotional kind of attachment, your own attitude towards the thing has completely changed now. And also there will be a much greater sense of cherishing, attachment, craving, and also probably a greater admiration for this thing, attraction for this thing. So you can see here that because underlying this attachment, once you have given the label that it's mine, is a belief in some kind of a self for whose enjoyment you have bought this. And you can see that there is, in the dynamic, there is a relationship between the two. So the Buddhists therefore emphasize the importance of really negating this conception of self as some kind of autonomous reality. And once you have negated, once you have kind of shown the groundlessness of that kind of belief in a self as an autonomous reality, then you also undermine the basis for having strong attachments which are built upon this conception of selfhood.
1: Yeah. That digi has a chama dingi any kasa dami sam komya somato chi dami saji has a sungi amare.
0: So among the Buddhist schools of thought, Vaibhashika and Sautrantika, the first two schools, only speak of the importance of meditating or contemplating on no self of person, but they do not accept any notion of no self of phenomena.
1: That is, usimni, any kansa dami di tengle ya chui dami saaji de sungu yale. That is, nenga chenbu dwa, thagi ge ya da kansa dami sam komde ya digi any daan dene. Chidan 쳇다가서 말았어야지.
0: Among the Buddhist schools, the two latter schools, the mind only school, Chittamatra, and the middle way school, the Madhyamaka, they not only accept the concept, the doctrine of no self of person, but also in addition, they also accept no self of phenomena. And there is a significance for this, because if you confine your understanding of no self only to the person, then although it is tremendously effective in countering any experiences of attachment and craving and so on to objects, but they are in relation to one's own sense of selfhood. However, here the negation of selfhood is only confined to the subjective, the person or the being that undergoes the experience of interaction with things. So therefore both mind-only school and Madhyamaka school extend this no-self understanding both to the person and also the objects of that person, so phenomena. And so phenomena here refers primarily to the physical and mental constituents or physical and mental aggregates of the person, and the person refers to the individual, the self. And so if we examine our normal perception of things, there is a kind of a belief in the validity of our perception of things. Things and events appear to us as if they have some kind of objective reality. They have some kind of existential status in their own accord. And we, in our naive worldview, we tend to endorse this, we tend to accept this as valid, and there is in fact a kind of a strong belief in this reality, this naive reality of the objective world. However, if you analyze this carefully, this is however not the case. For example, if you examine the dynamics of your perception when a strong emotion arises in you, for example, it is through the it is through the meeting of your sensory faculties, object, and also your perception, the perception of a given object such as form, sound, and so on arises, and this perception of the external objects, then give rise to some kind of evaluative judgments on your part, depending upon whether you find the object desirable, attractive, or undesirable. And then you project a certain quality of desirability or undesirability. And when you have that kind of perception, you feel as if the quality of attractiveness or quality of unattractiveness really is some kind, something objective. It exists in its own right, objectively, in the thing that you perceive. And on the basis of that, then you tend to have extreme emotional reactions. If it is quality is seen as to be undesirable and unattractive, then you have sense of revulsion or aversion. And if the quality is seen to be attractive and desirable, then you have strong attachment to the object. However, if you examine this carefully, this, say, for example, the quality of attractiveness, from the side of the object itself, there is nothing objectively real, substantially real about the object that really qualifies it to have the label attractive. And in fact, the label that we put on to this object, this quality of attractiveness, is to a large extent subjective, and the relationship between the object and the label that we give is a relative one. It's a contingent one. So in this way, the mind only school argues that the true nature of reality is that both subject and object are devoid of duality. Although to our naive perception, ordinary perception, we have the perception of things, external objects, as being discrete and separate from our perceptions. But in reality, both subject and object are non-dual. What is seen as an objectively real out there is nothing but an extension or a projection of our mind. So this, when you understand that kind of non-duality of subject and object, you can see that it would have an immediate impact in reducing your initially strong emotional attachment or aversion to a given object. Because the moment you realize that the quality is not objectively real, then that recognition itself would have an impact in reducing the force of your attachment or aversion to the given object. So we'll stop at there.
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Tashi Delek, number two, Lamrum Shevi, KG Gundu Taveto, Pyogi Nangcho Senshiye. 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

Tashi Delek, number two, Lamrum Shevi, KG Gundu Tavato, Pyogi Nangcho Senshiye. 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

0: Oh, to get on the Sidiagi. Namrigwe, any? Pashurpugi. She's from waiting here, the Namadadu, Maduchigi. Nang Zimbe, Tapugeta, Tahoshora, and that's it. Mingde Shango Samshi. The
1: So we spoke about the Chittamatran or the Vijnanavadin mind only schools understanding of the no self of phenomena in terms of absence of duality of subject and object, and also how they argued that the objective, seemingly objective reality of matter that we perceive outside is in the final analysis an extension or a projection of the subjective mind. So although they reject the notion of an external objective reality of matter, but yet they maintain the substantial reality of the mind or the subjective experience or the consciousness, because they argue that if the mind or the consciousness do not possess any absolute intrinsic reality, then there is simply no basis upon which we can make such distinctions between good and bad and beneficial, what is harmful and what is helpful and so on. Therefore, they accept that in order for a thing or an event to have any reality, any existence, it must have some kind of substantial reality, which then serves as a basis to allow for its various functions to be tenable on it.
0: Oh yeah, so today you may do something, huh?
1: So they therefore argue that not all things and events are purely mental constructs. If that is the case, then white would become black, black could be white, and so on. And therefore, one must accept at least the inner subjective experience, the world of consciousness, as having substantial reality. Because of this, the mind only school, and they develop a different interpretation of the subject matter of the Perfection of Wisdom Sutras, where, such as this Heart Sutra, where the Buddha makes a categorical statement and explains that all things and events from the first category of the five aggregates, starting from form, feelings, discriminations, and so on, until the last category on the list, which is the omniscient mind of wisdom, omniscient wisdom mind of Buddha, and including the 37 aspects of the path to enlightenment. All of these categories are explained as being devoid of intrinsic existence in the Perfection of Wisdom Sutras, all across the board and categorically. So Citta Mantrins, the mind-only school, interprets this and argues that these sutras, such as the Perfection of Wisdom Sutras, cannot be taken at their literal reading. They cannot be taken at their face value, because if we read them literally, as the Buddha has stated, there is no form, no feeling, no discriminations, and so on. And then, that understanding of the Perfection of Wisdom would constitute nihilism. So then they develop an understanding of the Perfection of Wisdom Sutras, primarily deriving from Buddha's own scripture known as the Sandinirmochana Sutra, or the Sutra Unraveling the Intention of the Buddha, according to which a theory of the three natures is developed. And so the mind-only school explains the meaning of Buddha's teaching on the emptiness of intrinsic existence in terms of the three nature theory. And the three nature theory presents that there is all things and events possesses these three natures. One is the dependent nature, and one is the imputed nature, and the third is the ultimate nature, or the consummate nature, as it is called. And these three natures pervade all phenomena, and in fact there is a relationship between the three. The dependent nature is the basis upon which the imputed phenomena is negated, and the outcome of that is the ultimate reality, which is the emptiness. So since there are three different natures to all things and events, they argue that that each of these natures, each of these phenomena, the dependent, imputed, and the ultimate, and they are devoid of intrinsic existence in a different context. So the term being devoid of intrinsic existence has different connotations or different meanings in relation to these three different natures. For example, they argue that dependent phenomena are devoid of identity because they are devoid of an independent origination. And imputed phenomena are devoid of intrinsic existence in the sense that they are devoid of intrinsic characteristics, inherently real characteristics. And similarly, the ultimate phenomena are devoid of intrinsic reality in the sense that they do not abide as absolutes. So in this way, the mind-only school interprets the meaning of the Perfection of Wisdom Sutra contextually in accordance with the theory of the three natures. Because of this, the mind-only school accepts that within the Buddha's own scriptures, there are those which are literal, which can be accepted at their face value, and there are those which cannot be accepted as their face value and require further interpretation to understand the intention of these scriptures. Thus, a distinction is made between a definitive scriptures and provisional. And the mind-only school defines the distinction between the two in terms of whether or not the scripture in question is literal or non-literal. So what this suggests is that in general, the teachings of the Buddha, and particularly the teachings that pertain to the Bodhisattva vehicle, all of this, an important part of these teachings is that they should be able to withstand a critical inquiry, critical examination. And if, as a result of applying critical analysis, if certain subject matter or if certain tenets in these texts or in these scriptures do not stand up to reason and can be and are contrary to reason, then these cannot be accepted as valid literally. They need to be further interpreted, and also the reason why Buddha taught these tenets has to be understood. And because one of the principal features of the Buddha's teaching, as we spoke about before, is that the teachings were taught by the Buddha in accordance with the need, spiritual needs, inclination, and mental disposition of the audience, of the practitioners. Therefore, whether or not what is presented in these scriptures really represents the final standpoint of the Buddha is something that needs to be analyzed through reason. So, So therefore, the Buddhist schools have developed a way of interpreting Buddha's scripture and determining whether they are literal or non-literal, or definitive and provisional, and also there is a system by which non-definitive nature of a scripture or provisionality of scripture is demonstrated through first analyzing what is the final intention of the Buddha for making such statements, and then secondly, what was the purpose for which this particular tenet is taught, and finally showing the logical contradictions or inconsistency of taking that subject matter at its literal face value. Through these approaches, then a specific scripture or a sutra is then demonstrated to be provisional and not literal. So, and the reason for such, the need for such approach is actually found in the Buddha's own scriptures. In one of the sutras, Buddha states that, "O bhikshus and the wise people, do not accept my words simply out of reverence to me, but just as a goldsmith subjects the quality of a gold through rigorous method of analysis, in the same way, examine my words and then accept their validity." So what this passage from the sutra suggests is that we could almost say, in plain, sort of in conventional language, we can say that the Buddha has given us the right and the liberty to even critically examine his own words.
0: Today, in the Nalendra, the cabbage, sorry, cabbage, sorry, cabbage, sorry, but Rangi Manata, Lama Yuba, Yanko, Shendo Tayaji, Yondigua, then a Kajo Yingi, and Loma Rangi Kabashisu Menane, and the Pabodri, the Pabodri, any Konarangi, Sara Lama, Lobby Yingi, any Shizingi Gomba, Matayadi, Konarangi Kasota. And Persian Sumbe Kadulia, Lobo Abaya Gare, Gare, Persian Tang Denre, Chitilia, the Kakosumdua. Murmur Shamsu in the Sane, Lobo Abaya Gara the Beta, Chawan Sunzang, Lobo Abaya Gara Senate, Sung the Pet, several Sivanaji, Hondigua. Sasako, Pugge, Lobin, the Indian of the Pearl, the Yushan City, Yawresha, Kansa, the Tana Jones, Shell, the Dagje, Gursadi.
1: So given this historical kind of situation of Buddha giving us the liberty or the right to critically examine his own words, and they also developed in the ancient Indian monastic universities such as Nalanda, a very healthy tradition where a student would, where appropriate, even though have the student continued to have great admiration and reverence for his own teacher, but where appropriate, the students would also critically subject their own teachers' work to analysis. For example, Vasubandhu, this famous Indian Buddhist master, Vasubandhu, among his disciples, there were four most well-known disciples who were said to be, who were said to excel Vasubandhu in specific areas of Buddhist studies. And one of them was Muktisena. And his understanding of the Perfection of Wisdom Sutra was superior to his own teacher, Vasubandhu's. Therefore, this student actually took Vasubandhu's interpretation of Perfection of Wisdom Sutra according to Mind Only School's tenets. He took that interpretation to task and then developed his own understanding of the Perfection of Wisdom Sutra according to the Madhyamaka school. And similarly, one of Vasubandhu's students who excelled him in the study of epistemology, the Buddhist epistemology, theory of valid cognitions and so on, was Dignag. And Dignag had a student called Ishvarasena, whose student was Dharmakirti. And Dharmakirti also took the interpretation of his own teacher to task and then developed his own reading of Dignag's writings. And similarly, if you look at Tsongkhapa's writings, when writing on the Perfection of Wisdom texts, particularly those that are that related to the stages of the understanding of the stages of the path, based on the Abhisamaya Alamkara, we find that Tsongkhapa, at various points of his interpretation, takes Abhyakara Gupta's reading to task and criticizes them through explanations and so on. Yet, when writing his great exposition of Tantra, there in that, because the context is different, then Tsongkhapa highly praises the work of the same person, Abhyakara Gupta, as if it is one of the most authoritative sources for understanding Tantra. So, therefore, I think even in, as the Tibetan expression goes, retain your reverence and admiration for the person, but subject his or her writing to a great task through critical analysis. So this, I think, demonstrates a healthy attitude and also reflects very well one of the fundamental approaches of the Buddhist tradition, which is known as the approach of the four reliances, that do not rely on the person but on his right or words, and do not rely on the mere words but rather on the meaning, and do not rely on the provisional meaning but rather on the definitive meaning, and do not rely on the mere intellectual understanding but on an experiential understanding of that subject. And also, as fairly recent, 19th century, or the great Nyingma master, Mipham, he was a great scholar, and one of his disciples was Alak Thamje Tsang. And although Alak Thamje Tsang has tremendous admiration and reverence for his teacher, Mipham Rinpoche, but he also did subject some of Mipham Rinpoche's writings to critical analysis and took them to task and objected. And one day, one of his own students, this Alak Thamje Tsang's own student, made the observation saying that since Mipham Rinpoche is really one of your great teachers, Is it? Do you think it is appropriate that you, as his student, would critically kind of object to some of your teachers, your own teacher's writings? And immediately, Ala Thamjusang responded, saying that yes, of course, he's my great teacher. But if Lama says things which are not really correct, then of course you have to take the Lama to task as well.
0: 자상하다 남리베 다 가소레 둥달리야 너라여정에 남리베 둥달정에 저이나 어쩜전데 갈리야 다 장애친 도신다 송교아리 사다 대샤래야 아니 다 남리베 다 아니 가다 치송어 치송도 가네 엔 탐제베 나 생기다 가소를 그게 当你的这个中的宋云之山呢，他俺们的七宋啊，就宋州了说过，七十团都主要嘛，人家宋州了说过，要的吧。当你的这个南下嘛，宋云之山呢，俺那在他们这了，南西北等呢，爬上山呢，爬上那往西那山里边的。他得南西了呀。 지가소를 어떤 대시부 되게 거라 가서 우리 그게 박사 세도기 엔다 가서 나온 다 먼구 집에 나온 리카시아다 대만인데 리카시아 대만 민데 봐 다 전력이 타네 아니 가서 우리 랑도 세고 알아 들을 수 있는 말이
1: So this is how the followers of the mind-only school and also those who share their philosophical bent of mind develop the distinctions between the literal and non-literal reading of different scriptures of the Buddha. And the main sort of the fundamental philosophical standpoint that they adopt is the denial of the objective reality of the world of external matter, and to argue, to perceive the world of external reality as an extension or a projection of one's mind, thus to see the entire world of objective experience as in some sense being an extension of one's own mind. So, and then they develop, then the question is, how can we, within that kind of understanding of nature of reality, within that kind of worldview, how can we distinguish between what is right and what is wrong? Or how do we establish the ethical norms of what is to be adopted and what is to be avoided? And to explain this, they develop a complex theory of how the various perceptions that we experience when we interact, engage with the world, arises as a result of different propensities that exist in us. In some texts, they speak of 15 such types of propensities, which are all embodied in, included in four primary propensities, one of which is the propensity for perceiving or believing some kind of objective reality of objective reality, and then they also speak of propensities for perceiving a kind of a shared similarity of continuum, and then they speak of the propensity of a cyclic existence, propensity towards cyclic existence, and also they speak of propensities of language and conceptualization. And on the basis of positing these kind of complex propensities within us, then they explain the ground upon which one can then make a distinction between what is to be negated and what is to be adopted.
0: Then, my answer is the soup. If the cut out of the soup, the soup nine would go. Soup nine is an eh, then a soup, soup nine at the, has a drink of pasta. jwa ta di yar che su su na wa su su su di yar ta ta de ne su su she be ta nyen ru ya ge shil ya mun ju pa ja ge se ni su su she be ta nyen ju ge shil ya na ya che di yar che ta de je da de pa ja men jwa che ni ni su su she be ta nyen ju ge shil ten ji ngun ne ju de ba shong song neng ge ya de ta de ma ba de ta That is merge. 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
1: So based upon these different propensities that we all possess within us, there is also a different aspect to the perception that we have when we experience the world. To give an example, when we perceive a visible form, for instance, the mind-only school would argue that when we perceive a form and a material form, then within that perception, there is a kind of a sense of familiarity that this form is a form, this material object is a material. And this perception of form as a form or material is the imprint of the propensity towards kind of similarities. And then at the same time, within that perception, there is another aspect to it, which is that not only does the object appears as form, but also it appears as the basis of the term, the word form or matter. So the mind-only school argues that this aspect of the perception is an imprint of our habituation to the language use of the term form and so on in the past. And both of these aspects of our perceptions are valid. And just as we perceive form to be form, it is valid. Similarly, just as we perceive form to be the referent of the term form, it is also valid. However, there is a third aspect to the same perception, which is to perceive that object as being referent of the term form in some objective, substantial sense, as if there is a kind of an objective, substantial reality that justifies that object to be the referent of the term form, as if there is a kind of a status, independent status in that object. And the mind-only school argues that this aspect of our perception is an imprint of our habituation to our belief in objective existence in the past, and which, however, is false. So you can see that within a single perceptual experience, such as visual experience of a form, there are different aspects to that perception, some of which are valid and some of which are invalid.
0: That's
1: independent status in that object. And the mind-only school argues that this aspect of our perception is an imprint of our habituation to our belief in objective existence in the past, and which, however, is false. So you can see that within a single perceptual experience, such as visual experience of a form, there are different aspects to that perception, some of which are valid and some of which are invalid.
0: That

0: 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Chane, Shedantia, Didri, Shushundu yesterday.
1: So, this is actually a kind of a brief summary of the basic standpoint of the mind only school and its understanding of the nature of reality. As far as the minute aspects of this philosophical view is concerned, I myself do not know. It well. However, the point is that if you sort of reflect upon the mind-only school's understanding of the nature of reality and how their arguments suggest that the objective reality of the material world that we perceive is in some sense a false perception, that the reality, the external world of matter do not have any reality and they are in some sense projections or extension of our mind. When you sort of reflect upon these ideas and contemplate it quite deeply, then it is possible that, you know, as your understanding of it becomes deepened and as your ascertainment of this idea becomes more and more refined, it could have a powerful impact on reducing at least intensity of your emotional attachments to external world, such as your strong attachment and craving towards attractive objects and so on, or hostility or aversion to unattractive objects and so on. So given that this kind of view would immediately undercut any basis for objective reality of the quality, then this way of understanding the external world will have an impact in reducing the intensity of attachment or aversion to external objects.
0: Now, at the same time, that long journey, that same time, any Kansa, say that Modoji Kansa, say that. 가수래. 따로 풍부 치료 더 요마르데. 괜히 셈에 다 요마르. 요마르데 이네다. 다 세야지. 어, 낭섬 데. 에, 무슨 뭐 받잖아. 다 신이 구요래. 그다지는 이미 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
1: So among the mind-only school, there's one particular branch known as the followers of the scripture, mind-only school. So relating this discussion back to our original inquiry, which is what is the exact nature of person or the self. So according to this school of this branch of mind-only school, given that they find as a Buddhist, they would of course reject the notion of a self or an eternal principle that is independent of mind and body, physical and mental aggregates. Yet at the same time, they feel the need to be able to identify a person, the existence of person or self. So, yet at the same time, they feel that if one identifies

0: recognize the self or the person with the mental, the sixth mental consciousness, then there are occasions when it is very difficult to posit the existence of person. For example, there are various stages in one's meditative practice where at a certain point in one's meditative absorption, one attains a state of non-mentation or a state devoid of any consciousness. So, therefore, the mind-only school, the followers of the mind-only school argue that one cannot identify a person or the self with the sixth mental consciousness. What is required is a more stable faculty, and this faculty also must serve as the repository of all the propensities that we spoke about earlier, and therefore they posit the concept of alayana vijnana, the foundational consciousness, or the literally translation, the mind, the basis of all. And this foundational consciousness is thought to be in its own nature totally neutral, and it also is the repository of all the propensities that naturally exist in the person, and it's the grasping at this foundational consciousness as the identity, true identity of the person, what is called the deluded mental consciousness. So with these two, in addition to these two, they therefore enumerate eight different classes of consciousness.
1: Tadine umabe any shijing ma koma ma tei nuzane enda chue samje any moni moduba sea tea any tayan tabe wondo shene chue tuje moni moduba sea tandi chue liya tesen ru che che any moni di modulu so so so together kasu tumu moni be moni di modu tuji tuane shen nukuba shisha tamje lo. 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Any, Manandole Yatakanda, she tending money, your soul at the position with that. Daniel, Jacanda, any Dodi and the Shishing Dodin Sunshaba Didi, Korangay, and Totu. That Tian, she Shishing Bumbata Wu. Tian, she didn't Tanya Wondo, Kazuda, Kungam Giji, Namda Mongu, Shilam Jas, one of her most of the Didi, Teda Yang, and she didn't Tanya doing this, and the Tantable Motu Wings, and the Sun in the Dane. Now, Kada Didu Yong the Badi, got Didu Chadigari. 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Then there's Bertiglia, Uma Ben Nala, any Chidin. 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
1: So this is how the Yogacharya school interprets the meaning of the Professional Wisdom Sutras. In contrast, the Madhyamaka school, the middle way school, develops a different reading of the Professional Wisdom Sutras, where they would read the Professional Wisdom Scriptures as being literal and accept the Professional Wisdom Sutras statement that all things and events are devoid of any intrinsic identity and intrinsic existence. So they do not make distinctions between subject, the consciousness or the mind, and the object, the matter, and the objective world of external reality. For example, one of the texts belonging to the Professional Wisdom class is the 100,000 verses on Professional Wisdom, in which we read explicit the qualifying term that things and events do not exist in the ultimate sense or on the ultimate level. So this qualifying expression on the ultimate level or ultimately is explicitly found in the Professional Wisdom Sutra itself. Therefore, the Madhyamaka school maintained that the Professional Wisdom Sutras are literal and by their statement that all things and events do not possess any intrinsic reality does not imply that nothing exists, that all things and events are non-existent. This is not the meaning of these scriptures. And and furthermore, they argue that the Mind Only School's reading of the Professional Wisdom Sutra is flawed because they make unnecessary discrimination between the nature of reality of the external world and also the nature of reality of the internal consciousness or mind. And although as a result of reflecting upon their understanding of the rejection of the objective reality of the material world, one can reduce the force of strong attachment and aversion to the external objects. But given that they do not extend the same argument to the internal world of experience and consciousness, and they have simply no effective method of addressing and overcoming attachments that are directed towards the internal world of experience, such as experience of joy, unhappiness, sadness, and so pleasure, and so on. And within the Madhyamaka school, there are, of course, some who go to some extent with the Chittamatra school's understanding of the absence of the reality of the external world, but they feel that the same argument should be applied to the world of internal experience as well. These are known as the Yogacara Madhyamaka school. However, other Madhyamaka school, they feel that this trying to discriminate between the in so far as understanding the ultimate nature of reality is concerned, there's making a discrimination between the nature of the external world and the internal world of experience and consciousness is unhelpful. One must, across the entire spectrum of reality, one must negate intrinsic existence equally and categorically. And so they argue that one of the underlying premises for the mind-only school's rejection of the objective reality of the external world is their belief that the notion of the objective reality of the external world presupposes a notion of indivisible atom or indivisible particles, which must be the ultimate constitutive elemental kind of matter, which then acts as a basis and then can explain the reality of the objective world. And since they argue that the concept of this indivisible atom is untenable, therefore one must also reject the objective reality of the material world. So the Madhyamakas argue that one can use the same argument to negate the substantial reality of the external world of internal world of experience as well, because in order to maintain the substantial reality of consciousness or mind, one must also presuppose the possibility of believing in some kind of indivisible moment of consciousness, a moment of cognition. However, cognition and consciousness and subject can only be made sense in terms of a continuum of cognition, in terms of a process. And therefore, given that it is only on the basis of a process or a continuum that one can conceive, have the concept of cognition or consciousness, therefore even the internal world of consciousness and cognition is also devoid of substantial reality. And furthermore, by extending this reasoning across categorically, both across the world of external world of matter and internal world of consciousness and cognition, the Madhyamakas argue that one will be able to undermine the basis for the arisals of attachment, both to the external world and at the same time to the internal world of experience as well.
2: So
1: when you reflect upon this Madhyamaka idea of how all things and events, all phenomena are devoid of a substantial existence, substantial reality, then this idea will have an impact upon your sort of emotional sort of engagement with the objects, and thus will decrease the force of your attachment or aversion to the world.
2: That then, the umabe that gigan chamo, any bengo pabo lujugi, that sanki tu, giru nalalia, any lobe sanje janda, lobe lengde jeda, any, or near Aryan devari, Aryan deva, sanje jang, any lengde je, any, kuzumegi, that giru, any dawataba. Shayada, love matang giver. Any, Chishaka Shinny, last of what the nigger, that other, love Lusha, or the Manguji, that, you give it. Lulu said you put it. Now, then, I'll only shun chumon zang it under the Asachi Sander. Or any, the love of Bowie, you know, Chenzaka, then another, That 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
1: 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And amongst these, those who wrote, reading of Nagarjuna's Fundamentals of the Middle Way, which became highly influential, were such as Buddhapalita, Bhava Viveka, and Chandrakirti. Buddhapalita wrote a highly authoritative commentary on the Nagarjuna's Fundamentals of the Middle Way, and his commentary carried the same name of the author. It was called Buddhapalita. And later, Bhava Viveka wrote another commentary of Nagarjuna's Fundamentals of the Middle Way called The Lamp of Wisdom, in which he then critically examined some aspects of Buddhapalita's reading of Nagarjuna and criticized them, which were then defended. Sorry, Buddhapalita. Buddhapalita's commentary was criticized by Bhava Viveka, and later, in defense of Buddhapalita's reading, Chandrakirti wrote an influential commentary called Prasanapada, the Clear Words, which is a commentary on the Fundamentals of the Middle Way, in which Chandrakirti defended the Prasangika's reading. And when you read Chandrakirti's Prasanapada very closely and carefully, we will then begin to see that there is actually a fundamental philosophical difference between the interpretation of Nagarjuna's thought by Buddhapalita on the one hand and Bhava Viveka on the other. And one of the principal points of difference between these two reading were whether or not one accepts the notion of commonly appearing objects, and whether or not it is possible for two parties in a dispute to have a kind of a shared perception of the object under investigation, the perceptions of valid cognitions of which are both valid in the equal understanding. And this was rejected by Chandrakirti, and this was accepted by Bhava Viveka. And so when you read carefully Bhava Viveka's own commentary, and also in relation to Chandrakirti's critique of it, one thing that becomes very clear is that there is a fundamental philosophical difference in the two standpoints. It seems that the Bhava Viveka, although accepting Nagarjuna's teaching on emptiness, yet accepts that a degree of intrinsicality can be accorded to things and events. For example, Bhava Viveka seems to maintain that although person or the self is a mental construct contingent upon the physical and mental aggregates of an individual, but at the same time, in the final analysis, if one were to search for the true referent of the term person or the self, one should be able to find something that has some kind of substantial reality. For example, in Bhava Viveka's own writing, he identifies, he singles out mental consciousness as being the true person that can be found in the final analysis. So what comes through this is the distinction that Bhava Viveka's school accepts some notion of intrinsic existence, some degree of objectivity and some notion of intrinsicality to things and events, whereas Chantakriti and the Buddha Palita's school reject even the notion of intrinsicality, even on the conventional level. So from this we see that amongst Nagarjuna's disciples or commentators, there are two principal camps, which then came to be known as the Svatrantika school of Madhyamaka and Prasangika Madhyamaka school. And given that there is a fundamental philosophical difference between these two camps, it is also reflected in the methodology these two school followers of these two schools use, apply in establishing their understanding of emptiness. For example, just as it is the case in Nagarjuna's own fundamentals of the middle way, in Chantakriti and Buddha Palita's writings, the most dominant form of argumentation that is used is not syllogism, but rather what is known as the consequentialist reasoning, which operates like a reductio absurdum, showing internal inconsistencies between the opponent's views, whereas in the writings of Bhava Viveka and his followers, a more dominant approach is to present a syllogistic style of argument. So we see that not only is there a difference in the philosophical standpoints, but also this difference is reflected in the methodology that is preferred by the two camps. So, and therefore these two schools can be known as the Svatrantika school, which means autonomous school, because they accept autonomous syllogism or autonomous reasoning, and Prasangika school, which means the consequentialist school, because they prefer the consequentialist style of argumentation. And so Bhava Viveka's school is then later upheld by such masters as Dhyanagarbha and so on, whereas the Buddha Palita school is upheld by masters such as Buddha Palita himself, Chantakriti and Shantideva and so on.
0: Mm. 第一排就是我们说传说的我们说是第一样到考不了什么的啊这一个啊那早学了个然后就谈过啊那大量嘛一些的名字啊给学吧嘛教育的啥呢哎呢早学了个他大的教学的教育你个的教育教育的教育他们这都他有就这么多看过我的教育呢但那个要嘛的是他这呢啊干学的啥呢他大的啥呢早的教育的啥呢早的教育的啥呢 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
1: The fact that Buddha Palita does not accept the concept of intrinsic reality or intrinsic nature, even on the conventional level, is very evident by reading his own commentary. For example, when commenting on the passage in Madhyamaka Mula Madhyamaka Karika, the fundamentals of the middle way of Nagarjuna, which negates the fourfold modes of coming into being, such as the self-production and production from the other and so on. Buddha Palita makes an observation that if we subject the notion of origination to a critical analysis, then the concept of origination becomes untenable. Yet, since things do come into being as a result of causes and conditions, since things do have origination, and therefore we can only understand the notion of origination or coming into being on the conventional level. So this is very explicitly stated in Buddhapalita's commentary on that passage. And also in Buddhapalita's text, somewhere we read it, I don't remember the exact chapter where this passage is found, but there Buddhapalita writes that if things and events exist by means of objective, intrinsic nature, then it is sufficient to simply accept that as their, you know, as their being. Why is it then necessary to posit their identity and existence in relation to other things? There is no need for dependence. And the fact that things and events can only be understood in relation to or in dependence upon other factors suggests that they are devoid of, they do not exist by means of some kind of intrinsic objective reality. And also, it is evident from Bhava Viveka's writing that amongst the four modes of origination, he does accept, at least on the conventional level, the origination of things from other causes which are distinct from themselves. And also, if you look at Chantakirti's writings, he explicitly states, for example, in the Madhyamaka Avatara, supplement to the Middle Way, supplement to the fundamentals of the Middle Way, where he writes that not only such as the person do not exist if you subject through critical analysis in the ultimate, on the ultimate level, even in, on the conventional level, if you subject the notion of person to the sevenfold analysis, it is not findable. So this indicates that so far as the notion of intrinsic nature is concerned or intrinsic existence is concerned, Chantakirti rejects this even on the conventional level as well. And also, if you look at Bhava Viveka's Vivekananda and such as his followers, Shantarakshitas and so on, their understanding of the qualifying term, the things and events do not exist on the ultimate level, how do they understand this notion of ultimacy? It is also quite clear that they understand the ultimacy in relation to the wisdom analyzing the ultimate nature of reality. In contrast, in Chantakriti's Madhyamaka Avatara, supplement to the Middle Way, Chantakriti explicitly states that not only the subject, the person who is the subject of experience or the agent that undergoes the experience of pain and pleasure and so on, and also his objects of experience, all of these, when you subject them to critical analysis by means of the sevenfold reasoning, then none of them are tenable. None of them can be found. And what this indicates is that all things and events, including one's own self, it is very clear that they are all devoid of any intrinsic nature or intrinsic reality. And also this suggests that none of them exist by means of some kind of objective reality, some kind of a status which they possess in their own accord. Yet this does not imply that they do not exist at all. They do exist. And the question is, in what sense can we say they exist? In what sense they do exist? And then Chantakriti responds to this by saying that we can understand their existential status, their existence, only by means of the power of convention, the power of conventional reality. And therefore, this notion of this concept of some kind of objective existence in their own accord, things and events possessing some kind of existence in their own accord, is a false understanding, and the negation of that constitutes the final understanding of emptiness. So if you look at Nagarjuna's own writing, such as the Fundamentals of the Middle Way, particularly in chapter 24, I think it's chapter 24, we find that Nagarjuna responds to criticism of Madhyamaka's view of the emptiness of intrinsic existence. Nagarjuna anticipates objections raised by Buddhist realist schools such as the Vaibhashika and Sautrantika, and who allege that the Madhyamaka's negation or rejection of intrinsic existence constitutes nihilism. Because if all things and events are, as Madhyamaka's claim, mere words, mere label and mere concepts, then mere term or mere labels, then nothing really exists. And if that is the case, then there is no ground for all kinds of activities such as the spiritual activities and so on. So to this objection of Madhyamaka's view being nihilistic, Nagarjuna responds to them very explicitly and very clearly that arguing that such understanding or such criticism of Madhyamaka's view being nihilistic derives from misunderstanding of the doctrine of emptiness. He argues that by emptiness of intrinsic existence, we do not imply non-existence of all things. But the fact that things cannot be found to exist when critically subjected to analysis does not entail that they do not exist at all. What it entails is that they do not possess the intrinsic reality that we originally thought them to possess. So, yet at the same time, we maintain that things and events do exist. And what kind of existential status is that? Nagarjuna argues that existential status can only be understood in terms of dependent origination and dependent and the identity of things and events is also a dependent designation. So Nagarjuna's show that how through the understanding of dependent origination, we use that, Madhyamakas use that as the premise to then demonstrate that things and events are devoid of intrinsic existence. And so the point being made here is that the true understanding of the Madhyamaka's theory of emptiness or doctrine of emptiness must be in terms of understanding of dependent origination. And here we also find substantiation for this point in the sutra itself. For example, in the Samadhi Raja Sutra, the king of meditative concentration, in this sutra we read a passage where Buddha states that whatever comes into being by dependence upon other conditions is devoid of substantial origination or intrinsic origination, and such things and events are devoid of intrinsic nature and so on. Similarly, in we find similar passages in Nagarjuna's compendium of sutras, and particularly in Shantideva's Shiksha Samuja compendium of deeds, where in the chapter on wisdom, we find Shantideva first enumerating the whole range of taxonomy of reality, which is found in the Buddhist text, and then there's a tremendous number of citations from the sutras on these taxonomy of reality as found in the Buddhist scriptures. And then the chapter culminates by pointing out that all of these are mere labels, mere terms, and so on. So the point I'm making is this, that if things and events do not exist, then we cannot make sense of the extensive lists that are enumerated in the Perfection of Wisdom Sutras. There's a huge list of taxonomy of reality, which includes the five aggregates, 37 aspects of the path to enlightenment, and so on. So all of these great lists of the taxonomy are included in the Perfection of Wisdom Sutras. So if Madhyamakas, if the doctrine of emptiness denies their reality, there is simply no point in giving these long lists. So what is being suggested here is that they do exist, but their existence can be understood only in terms of dependent origination. So what Nagarjuna is making the point is that a correct understanding of emptiness must take place where emptiness is understood in terms of dependent origination, and dependent origination is understood in terms of emptiness. And the dependent origination here refers to the subtle level of meaning of dependent origination, where dependence is understood not so much in terms of dependence upon causes and conditions, but rather upon dependence upon the designation and the labels and so on.
2: Tene tadun dushin jing mi shisari. Senoda, things the commander of Chi Chachin Bucha sorrow, another Mongusha, Banana Sashana, Sunganda,
0: 아니 저기 검례 저 하루들의 검세사 지요래디 이네 뒤
3: 다
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1: So, if we were to summarize all of this complex discussion that we have had so far about, you know, what is being negated from the gross levels of understanding of the no-self as negation of self as an eternal principle with unitary, permanent, unchanging reality to through mind-only schools, rejection of negation of the independent existence of subject and object duality, and then through to Madhyamaka, the middleway schools, denial of the intrinsic existence of things and events. All of these complex philosophical thought processes really suggest is a simple point. That is that the way in which we perceive things and events to be does not really accord with the way things really are. But still, the fact that things do exist is affirmed by our own experience, attested to by our own experience. We touch something, we get hurt, and we experience pleasure and so on. The fact that things do exist is not being disputed. And then one might ask, if that is the case, if I eat something, I feel less hungry. If I'm thirsty, I drink something, it quenches my thirst. Things do exist. Why don't we leave them alone? Why do we have to go through this complex thought processes, trying to understand in the man, the actual reality in which they do exist. So this is an important point. Why? What is the whole point? What is the whole purpose of delving into this complex analysis, thought processes? Here, I think it is important to reflect upon, contemplate on a passage from Buddha's own scripture, where this is in the Samadhiraja Sutra, the King of Meditation Sutra, where Buddha says that there are in the world people who have deep meditative absorptions and so on, Yet these practices do not quell, these practices do not calm or overcome

0: graspings at self-existence. And also in our own case, in our daily spiritual practice, we recite mantras, we do deity visualizations and so on. But none of these actually can counter the underlying erroneous belief in the self-existence and belief in the intrinsic reality of things and events. So, of course, in a special case where if someone has overcome graspings at self-existence. And also in our own case, in our daily spiritual practice, we recite mantras, we do deity visualizations and so on. But none of these actually can counter the underlying erroneous belief in the self-existence and belief in the intrinsic reality of things and events. So, of course, in a special case where if someone is a really advanced tantric practitioner, then the deity yoga practice itself would have built in it a proper understanding of emptiness. However, generally, deity visualizations and mantra recitations, instead of helping us counter our graspings at a concrete reality, in some cases it is possible they may in fact reinforce our grasping at concrete reality. So therefore, how do we, and since underlying our mental afflictions and the defilements is this erroneous belief in the concrete reality, concrete existence of things and events, as a spiritual aspirant, the issue of overcoming and eliminating this grasping at concrete existence is critical. However, simply by making a wish that may this grasping at true existence disappear or vanish is not going to have any effect. So what is required is to really cultivate a perspective that would directly oppose the way in which our erroneous belief grasps onto the concrete existence of things and events. And therefore, through cultivating the opposite view, opposite perspective, or opposite outlook, then one can begin to diminish the force of what one is trying to eliminate. For example, in the case of dealing with self-cherishing attitude or extreme self-centeredness, it is through enhancing and developing and cultivating the altruistic thought, cherishing the well-being of other sentient beings, which directly opposes and counters our extreme self-centeredness. Through this way, gradually we will be able to reduce the grip and the force of self-centeredness. Similarly, by developing and cultivating and enhancing and deepening our understanding of the impermanent nature of reality, one will gradually begin to loosen the grasping onto some kind of permanence. In the same manner, it is by cultivating the correct insight into nature of reality, the emptiness of things and events, that one will be gradually able to release the grip of this grasping and gradually, eventually eliminate it. And this is, I think, is an important point, because if we observe our own personal experience and the way we perceive things, you can see that in our normal perceptions of the world, there are occasions when there is a strong negative emotions or afflictions such as aversion or anger or attachment. So when you, and there are also occasions when such afflictive emotions are not manifest in our thoughts. And so if we compare the two states of mind, when such afflictions are present and when such afflictions are not manifestly present, we will see a difference. When the affliction such as aversion, strong aversion or attachment is present, at that instance, we will see that underlying this aversion, this emotion, is a kind of a belief in a kind of a concrete objective quality of whether it is seen as desirable, attractive or unattractive or undesirable. And corresponding to the quality that we perceive in the object, then we react in either with attachment or with aversion. Whereas when the manifest afflictions are not present, at that instance, although we may have a grasping onto the object, but there is no strong grasping at some kind of intrinsic objective quality in it. So this is something that we can actually observe by analyzing our own personal experience. So when you understand this, then you will begin to appreciate the significance of developing your understanding of the teaching on impermanence and how it has a direct practical application in your spiritual path, which entails overcoming your negative and afflictive emotions and thoughts.
1: That's the end of the

0: 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So this is a little one. Taka Tanya do your Ranze. 랑시주가 매바 타 쳇의 로지 깨니요나 에 론네면은 나온 거 샤고 뭐 이런 거 투무 뭐 둘루진 거 두번 집에 로지 하면 영심 말 봐. 다가는 신기 에 수수 아니 랑진 쉐발라 라니 가소래 그래. 랑진 도베 신유라 아니 전진에 두번 집에 영심도 와. 다가는 신기 강사 랑자와 지 진야 有那么多啊！实际的，因为印度山那个，他那头也打狼人，开个大瓦是倒不赢的，他，地方呢也得呗，看到大瓦地的，呃，告诉我的，搞成真的逻辑，早上回来见面了嘞。实际的，因为印度他大瓦什么什么都收不下来了，但名字打成，铁把告诉嘞，呃，把那告诉他三十年的，地搞要是下来呢，他吃得住的。
1: Another point to remember in relation to this issue of all of this complex argument, thought processes or critical analysis is that on what grounds can we determine which of these views are more subtle and which of these are grosser? One of the criteria that we can use is that if you examine each of these different levels of understanding of the nature of reality, for example, understanding of no self only in terms of the absence of selfhood of person as an autonomous reality, that's one view. And then there is the view that no self is understood in terms of the negation of the duality of subject and object, or things as being devoid of any objective criteria for being the reference of the terms, which is the Chittamatra view. And then there is also the Madhyamaka Svatrantika's view, which although accepts a degree of intrinsic quality or intrinsic nature, but yet at the same time they deny an independent reality. And then finally there is the Madhyamaka Prasangika's view, which negate the notion of intrinsic nature even on the conventional level. So how do we determine which is more profound, which is more subtle, and which is grosser? So one measure that we can use is that if, for example, if you have a deeper understanding of the no-self in terms of the absence of autonomous person or the autonomous person as an autonomous self as an autonomous reality, even while having such understanding manifest in your thought, it is still possible that grasping onto other notions of selfhood may occur in your thoughts. In contrast, if you have the highest understanding of emptiness as presented by the Madhyamaka Prasangika, which is that all things and events are devoid of intrinsic nature, even on the conventional level, then there is simply no room for the occurrence of grasping onto any notions of selfhood. So therefore, from this point of view, the Madhyamaka Prasangika's understanding of emptiness in terms of absence of intrinsic existence is said to constitute the highest and the most subtle level of understanding. Yet at the same time, the Madhyamaka Prasangika accepts the conventional reality of things. So if you negate that, if you deny that, then of course one would fall into the extreme of nihilism.
0: So
1: this passage that we read in the Heart Sutra, which says that they should see insightfully, correctly, and repeatedly, that even the five aggregates are empty of inherent nature. So this empty of inherent nature refers to the most subtle or highest understanding of emptiness, which is in terms of absence of intrinsic reality or intrinsic existence. So up to this point presents a summary response reply to Shariputra's question by Avalokiteshvara. So the concise summary of response is they should see insightfully, correctly, and repeatedly that even the five aggregates are empty of inherent nature. And then from this point onwards, an extensive answer to Shariputra's question is given, which begins with the reading of form is empty, emptiness is form, and so on. So we read that emptiness is form, emptiness is not other than form, and form is also not other than emptiness. So this first expression, form is emptiness, refers to the manner in which form is said to be empty. For example, in Lanka Avatara Sutra, we find seven different ways of being empty, which are listed there. For example, one manner in which we can say something is empty of something, for example, say a temple is empty of monks. There's one way of being empty of, but here the emptiness, the temple being empty of monks is said to be an emptiness of the other, because the basis of emptiness is being empty of something else. Whereas the when you say form is empty, the manner in which we understand something being empty of here is known as the emptiness of intrinsic nature, or rangtong. So when we speak of self-emptiness or emptiness of self-nature, we should not understand this to suggest that form is devoid of form. This is not understanding. Form is form, and that reality of form being form is not being rejected. What is being rejected here is that the form is devoid of intrinsic existence. So, for example, when we perceive form, we perceive it as if the form itself constitutes its ultimate reality. And however, if the form that we perceive itself constitutes its ultimate reality, then when we subject the form to a critical analysis seeking its true reality or ultimate reality, then form should be able to withstand that analysis. This is, however, not the case. When we subject the concept of form to critical analysis, it turns out to be unfindable through such analytic process. Therefore, what is being suggested here is that form is devoid of the existence in which we perceive form to be the case. Form do not exist in its own right as possessing some kind of intrinsic, independent reality. And this emptiness of form as possessing intrinsic reality is the ultimate nature of form. And this is the meaning of the first expression, form is empty.
0: 동관이 수수순산에 동관이 있어야 돼. 가시고를 보게 따든산이 미니버 삼기지 마 임마. 꼭 간다. 진신의 전에 두바. 땅에 여바. 땅에 두바시. 임마 이르산에 동배 고아 되는지 간에 리그 여바 이르산에 그 뭐니 이르베 동아 인사 그 샹라 라레바. 그 샹라 라레바 인도 그 깨지 제발 주고요. 알아. 진리인도
1: The second expression, emptiness is form. The meaning of this is that what is being suggested in this passage, in this expression, emptiness is form, is that because, as explained before, emptiness does not imply non-existence, emptiness implies the emptiness of intrinsic existence. So what this suggests is that the reality of things and events is their dependent origination. And because of that, their nature is dependent. Therefore, the fact that things can come into being as a result of causes and conditions, this law of causality becomes tenable. And so in the world of dependent origination, one can posit cause and effect. And this the world of cause and effect is possible only in a goal that is dependently originated, and dependent origination is possible only if the world is devoid of intrinsic existence. Therefore, we can say that emptiness is form. This expression can be read as implying that form arises from emptiness. Emptiness becomes a basis which allows for the origination of form. So one can say that in this sense, one can say that the diverse world of forms is an expression of emptiness, manifestation of emptiness. However, when we read this passage that emptiness is form, form is emptiness, form is empty and emptiness is form, particularly the second passage, and we spoke about how in some sense emptiness can be seen as the basis from which the form originates or evolves. Here it is important not to misunderstand this by thinking it to be sort of similar to a kind of a more absolutist concept, such as the concept of Brahman, which is seen as the underlying sort of reality from which the world of multiplicity comes out as a kind of an effulgence or as an expression. This is not the meaning here. Here, when we speak about emptiness, we are not talking about some kind of a core reality which lies at the heart of the universe, out of which comes out these diversity of phenomena, because from the Madhyamaka point of view, emptiness is defined or described as a transcendence of conceptual elaborations or freedom from conceptual elaboration or absence of conceptual elaboration. And this absence of conceptual elaboration can be understood primarily in terms of being transcending the conceptual elaborations, but not in terms of there being emptiness that is totally devoid of any basis, because emptiness can only be understood in relation to individual objects or individual phenomenon. And for example, when we speak of the emptiness of form, we are talking about an ultimate reality of that form, which is the fact that it is devoid of intrinsic existence, and that emptiness of intrinsic existence of the form is the emptiness of that form. It is the ultimate nature of that form. So apart from the emptiness of multiple things and events, we cannot posit some kind of a great emptiness which sort of serves as a something like a Brahman. So that is a wrong notion.
0: So today in this one, 가서 우리 그게 최생군 가나 대신이든 가루야 아래, 그와 그 최생이 뒤집어나 지 춘이고 뒤집어도 말할 때 이내 땐 최생 가나 춘이군 가루야 아래. 그래서 이래 이번 이래 산에 나도 나 남래야 서구 광고야 돼 또 돼 가서 우리 그게 최신 산지에 사는 롱엔지 땡네 광고도 와. 늦은 거 아주 저 사람 다이브에 최신 원도 집에 쉬니 고아유 사람다 뒤에. 해봤어 와 늦은.
1: Since emptiness can only be understood in relation to individual things and events, and in terms of understanding their ultimate truth or ultimate reality, so one implication of this is that, for example, if an individual thing comes to an end or ceases to exist, that emptiness of that thing will also cease to exist, although that emptiness is not a product of cause and conditions, but because the basis upon which the emptiness is understood is no longer there, the emptiness of that thing will also be no longer there. Because of this, in the Vajrayana practice, it is emphasized that when you do a deity yoga meditation, and particularly when you do a meditation on emptiness within the context of deity yoga practice and Vajrayana, it is important to choose a basis, a focus of your meditation, which is a quality of a mind that will retain its continuum and throughout one's lives until the stage of enlightenment. Therefore, one speaks of emptiness of a pure phenomena. And it is also one of the significance of why meditation on emptiness, in meditation on emptiness, the emphasis is placed on taking, choosing mind as the focus of one's meditation, because in terms of continuum, the mind will also go to the stage of enlightenment. So this is also the case in, for example, in the practices of Mahamudra, the great seal, and Dzogchen, the great perfection practices, where the main focus of meditation and emptiness is one's mind.
0: Oh yeah. That is the answer. That the this audience now only a me I am making the thing. That is strong. That is ma. Just that the today the whole question is, na, this kind of me that I making the thing, can this kind of thing, this, you know, that is not the
1: same.
0: Me I am making.
1: So we will stop here, but I noticed that among the audience there are some people who have problems of vision, see sort of eye problems, and if that is true, perhaps maybe we can do something so that you could be closer. And also maybe try to sit under a shade so that the sun doesn't bother you too much. There's one person in front here with a red shirt.
0: This morning I noticed, you see, you come slowly with some helper. So I noticed. So I wish, you see, somewhere more comfortable area. And maybe I think good, better. Ka? Ni yorwe. Chasa ni je, do shushu di. Kajo di ji, nyam ji. Tomorrow. So, goodbye. Oh, good night. Thank you.

Jesus,

0: Tashi Delek, number two, Lamrum Shevi, KG Gundu Taveto, Pergi Nancho Senshiye. 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
1: Dhamma jungde ne de yin yin wa la jang wa yang na wa so pe san yin ri bu ta jin zong jin pa jin ra jin pa jin jin pa jin pa jin pa jin pa jin pa jin pa jin pa jin pa jin pa jin pa jin pa jin pa jin 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

Tashi Delek, number two, Lamrum Sevi, KG Gundu Taveto, Pergi Nancho Senshiye. Hi, you are listening to Lamrum Internet Radio, Tibetan Buddhist teachings for the planet Earth.

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0: That's it. 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Jenny, any college in Jongita, Per Kanzelia, any, T. Jesuda, Sanjay, Tarache, Tango Giru, Shasar Chadigari. And Kurim didn't see that day, but there are Gauss of Sasso.
1: Up till today, we have had a lot of discussions, mainly on the introduction, explanation of the Buddhism, Buddha Dharma in general. So up to this point, we can regard the past few sessions as almost like a kind of a lecture which was presented on the essential teachings of the Buddha. But from this session onwards, the main emphasis, the main sort of part of the explanations would have more direct relevance to one's own personal practice. And therefore, at the beginning of the session, we had the opportunity to listen to chantings from the different traditions. So historically, from the point of view of evolution of the various traditions, and the Theravada Buddhism, which represents the and upholds the Pali tradition, is one could say the senior most among the students of the Buddha, and this compassionate and kind teacher Buddha. And then second, we had chantings from the members of the Chinese tradition, whose primary source is the Sanskrit tradition, and also to some extent Pali. And then this was followed by chantings from the members of the Vietnamese Sangha. So all of these different traditions of Buddhism were compared to the Tibetan Buddhists as senior. And then last, we had the Tibetan chanting. So in comparison to this first three traditions, a Tibetan tradition can be seen as the junior most student. So I'm happy to have this fortunate opportunity where chantings from all the various traditions which represent the students of the Buddha, the same teacher, the kind and compassionate teacher, were performed on a single platform.
0: That is social, that Japanese and the Korea, that is Chungamare.
1: What were missing were the two traditions, the Japanese and the Korean tradition?
0: Maybe it's not Cambodia, Laos, perhaps. But okay. So these countries, as a Buddhist countries, traditionally, at least in China, I think in any case, the dominant religion in China, Buddhism is the dominant religion. So I'm very happy. And also, sometimes when the chanting, especially when the chanting in Chinese language. Of course, that immediately reflects the millions of human beings in the past, in that area, to practice Buddha Dharma. So because of the population, it is very, I think, very, very important. So, recent few decades, I think great damage Buddha Dharma, in mainland China. I found, I think, Chinese tradition, rich Chinese tradition, including Buddhist faith, still very much alive in Taiwan, that I noticed. So, I think the time passes, time change or time passes. Of course, the value of Buddha Dharma, value of all sort of religious tradition, world, major world religious tradition, then particularly like you say, Buddhism, I think still very much relevant in human society, in human life. So, where there is some newly invented sort of ideology or system, sometimes it fails. I think the more than 2,500 year old is a Buddhist tradition, I think still relevant. So, that's just my feeling. So sometimes feel a little sad. Now,
1: So we have to carry on from where we left the text, the heart of wisdom. Truly the name of the title of this text, Heart of Wisdom in English, is a very appropriate title. It can refer to the heart in the sense of essence or heart, but also heart with a different spelling can be H-A-R-D, so it's a heart text. In fact, the Perfection of Wisdom Sutras constitute one of the most important subjects of scholarly studies in Tibetan monasteries. And in fact, on an average, in fact, the Perfection of Wisdom Sutras constitute one of the most important subjects of scholarly studies in Tibetan monasteries. And in fact, on an average, a monk student would spend 5, 6, 7 years studying this.

0: Perfection of Wisdom Sutra.
1: Jabal Chashane, Pajida, Azunam Yonda, the Gandhi Niji Seri, the Negadai, Yag and Devay Mongshayon Degari, and apparently the preaching of Sharamangri.
0: And in terms of commentarial literature that the students use to study the Perfection of Wisdom Sutras, there are many commentaries. For example, there is a list of 21 Indian commentaries that were translated into Tibetan, and then there are many indigenous Tibetan commentaries on the Perfection of Wisdom Sutra. And this study, the emphasis on the study of the Perfection of Wisdom is universal to all the four schools of Tibetan Buddhism, Sakya, Kagyu, Nyingma, and Geluk.
1: There's
0: a story. The famous Tibetan scholar and master Jamyang Shepa Ngawang Tsundru, the great author, and also both a highly realized practitioner and also master Jamyang Shepa, when he returned to his native homeland, someone approached him and told him, made the observation that Jamyang Shepa, you have a great reputation of being a master of professional wisdom literature. Does that mean that you know your expertise in other subjects, other disciplines such as Madhyamaka and so on, is not really that great? So to this, Jamyang Shepa replied. He said that if you look at Madhyamaka philosophy, Madhyamaka philosophy presents the philosophical standpoint of the Perfection of Wisdom Sutras, and if you look at the study of epistemology and valid cognitions and logic and so on, then what you find is presentation of all the methods of inquiry and analysis and reasoning, which is a medium for the understanding of professional wisdom. And if you look at the Vinaya, which is the monastic discipline studies, then what you find is the actual practical precepts that a practitioner of professional wisdom must undertake. And if you look at Abhidhamma, which is the category known as the manifest knowledge or also phenomenology, then what you find is an enumeration of all the taxonomy of reality, which is found also in the Perfection of Wisdom Sutra. So what you find here is the study of Perfection of Wisdom really is the foundation, it's the root.
1: Janida, Kasa Su Tombo, Tomani Su said about Sarche. That in a Sule Tomani Shemai, Tomani like a Sushamai or Sadigi, Kashu Rebuke Tausil Nalia. Sandia Nam Chetam, but Tamani Lea Latin. Jizu Kudu Tamba, the Tambetan Gitambo Oseni. Any Tamani Ta Sumbiari. 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
1: yesterday, we read the first two parts of the fourfold or four aspects of emptiness. These were form is empty and emptiness is form. Now we continue, carry on with the rest. So we read emptiness is not other than form and form is also not other than emptiness. So what this presents here is that in relation to this way, we have to understand the Buddha's teaching on the two truths. As Nagarjuna points out in the Fundamentals of the Middle Way, that all the teachings that the Buddha has given were done so within the framework of the two truths. And then he defines what are the two truths. One is the truth of the everyday worldly convention is the relative truth or the conventional truth, and the truth that is arrived at through an analytic ultimate analysis is the ultimate truth. So, although this concept of understanding the nature of reality in terms of two truths is common to many schools of thought in India, both Buddhist and non-Buddhist, however, it is in the highest sort of subtlemost understanding of the two truths, we will find that the two truths are understood not as two separate independent entities, rather two truths are understood as two aspects or the two natures of one and the same thing and one and the same world. So in other words, the two truths are two aspects or two natures of the same phenomenon. So, and the aspect of the level of reality that is affirmed or ascertained on the basis of mere appearance, our perception, day-to-day, everyday perception, that level of reality which is not affirmed through a process of critical analysis but simply on the basis of our day-to-day experience, that level of reality is known as the conventional reality or relative truth. And this is the world of multiplicity, diversity, tremendous diversity, and so on. However, there is a further level of reality which is known as the ultimate truth. And this is the level of reality that is arrived at through a process of critical analysis, examining or analyzing in what manner things and events exist and seeking their true essence. So through such critical process, you arrive at a realization which is the absence of independent or intrinsic existence of things and events. And that is their suchness, that is their ultimate mode of being, which is called the ultimate truth. And this is the emptiness of all things. And yesterday we spoke about how emptiness cannot be understood independent of individual objects upon which emptiness is defined. Emptiness can only be understood in on the basis of kind of contingent upon individual particular things and events. And so in actual fact, emptiness is the ultimate

0: mortal being of that thing under inquiry, under analysis. So the fact it refers to the absence of intrinsic existence of things and events, and therefore it is arrived at through the negation of inherent existence, and therefore this emptiness cannot be posited totally independent of the basis upon which it is ascertained. And to emphasize this point, we read emptiness is not other than a form, and form is also not other than emptiness.
1: Yeah. That is why, actually, mibong ke sungjun is there. Mibong ke sungjun dia, ane su tongbo su disane, ane na tongbo jana pak. 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So Tombos, now Tomber, now Tomber Shay, just a Yabong with Tatate. Then a Tombany Susu Susane, a Tungi Tinju Shaya. Diggy, Mimic Tatate. Then Sulu Tongani Shaman is a digi. The Tinju Sunju Nangdong Dini Jemi. So, usually, Jenny, that digi, Yemi Niga Tatacha, that Tashishi or what? Jenny, that the name Tongani Raja Sushima Inus a digi. Only Nimingi Tatacha. No, no, Suju Nimni Shambo. Takun the Chawa, the Tamarins. She just Bessajabe, Lambda Kudule, Nao Tongba, Nao Tongba, Incredible, Tongba Tinjun, and then Nangdong Sunju, Sunju Jede, Senor, Tuni Shibo, the Nibi Jolu Chisunga. Saja, Nawa Tongba, Tongba Tinjun, Nangdong Sunju, Sunju Jede.
0: Perhaps it is the tradition that may have stemmed from the Nyingma master Mipham, where there's a reading of these four aspects or four approaches to the understanding of emptiness, where the first aspect, form is empty, is understood as presenting the emptiness of the world of appearance, and through this way it enables the individual to be to transcend the extreme of existence or absolutism. And then the second aspect, which reads emptiness as form, this is understood as presenting how emptiness should be understood in terms of dependent origination. So emptiness arises as a dependent origination, and through this way it enables the individual to transcend the extreme of nihilism or non-existence. And then the third aspect, which read emptiness is not other than form, this presents the union of appearance and emptiness, or union of emptiness and dependent origination, thus enabling the individual to transcend the extremes of both existence and non-existence. And the fourth aspect, which read form is also not other than emptiness, is read as presenting the idea of how appearance and emptiness are not incompatible. In fact, they are they abide in a state of total equanimity. So therefore, this is understood as presenting the idea of total transcendence over all conceptual elaborations, thus enabling the individual to transcend the extremes of neither of the two, neither existence or non-existence. So we also find in the Sakya Lamdre tradition, the path and fruition tradition, where there is an approach to the understanding of emptiness where we also have a similar fourfold approach where the appearance is established as empty and then the emptiness is affirmed as dependent origination, and then emptiness and the appearance are affirmed as a unity, and then and this unity is affirmed as being transcending, being beyond expression, transcending expression. Sorry, transcending language. Yeah.
1: 知道的。
0: So if one's understanding of emptiness is really penetrated the depth in the correct way, then not only will one's understanding of the appearance level, in fact, they will perform the functions also in the reverse way. One's understanding of emptiness will help enable one to transcend the extreme of non-existence, and the affirmation of the appearance, the level of appearance will enable the individual to affirm, transcend the extreme of existence.
1: Mm-hmm. That's Sulia, Suli Pumbulia.
0: So just as one applied this fourfold approach to understand the emptiness of form, then the text suggests that we should also extend this understanding of the fourfold approach to all the remaining aggregates, such as the aggregate of feelings, discrimination, mental formations and consciousness.
1: 다디 에 이메다 다디네 에 다디가다 풍봉아 풍봉에 다쳐 삼절로 그러다 류지를 쳐서 풍봉에 남 류지.
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0: then we read in this way Shariputra, all things are emptiness, they have without defining characteristics and so on until we reach the last passage, which we read, the last sentence of the paragraph, which reads, they have no decrease and they have no increase. In this section are presented what are called the emptiness of the eight profound aspects.
1: tenjung kang la, tan dujik tenjung, dujik tenjung kang la, gangso jie, yue de bati, tenjeng gangso jie buti, tenjung ti, xi su zhubar vese la bai na, eni, ta jia yin guya re, tenjung ti, xi su 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
0: So we read here that in this way, Shariputra, all things are emptiness, they are without defining characteristics. So defining characteristics here refer to both the general characteristics of phenomena and also individual characteristics. For example, in the case of composite phenomena, the general characteristics are impermanence, no self and so on, which are universal characteristics of these things and events. And then there will be individual defining characteristics of different entities such as form and so on. These characteristics do exist on the relative level, and on the basis of that we define things and events. However, these characteristics do not exist as ultimate natures of the things and events. Because if we were to search for, say, for example, the characteristics of things and events, if we were to search for their essence, then they will be revealed to be unfindable. Similarly, we read that they are not born, they do not cease, they are not defiled, and so on. So this reference to things and events being unborn does not suggest that they do not come into being, they have no origination and so on, but rather what is being pointed out is that such characteristics of the properties of coming into being and ceasing to exist and so on, these are characteristics of things. However, these are not; they do not exist as ultimate nature, defining ultimate natures of things and events. Because if one were to search for these characteristics, such as origination, cessation, and so on, through the Arya's transcendent wisdom, which realizes the emptiness directly, from that perspective, origination and cessation is not found. What is found is the mere absence of origination, cessation, and so on. So therefore, these characteristics, such as origination, cessation, and so on, do not reside in the things, do not inhere in the things in an ultimate sense, on the ultimate level. And so this resonates what we find in the Nagarjuna's verse of homage to Buddha at the beginning of his Fundamentals of the Middle Way, where Nagarjuna pays homage to the Buddha by teaching dependent origination and explaining dependent origination in terms of the absence of the independent or intrinsic existence of the eight characteristics of phenomena, these being no cessation, being unborn, devoid of non-existence or devoid of eternal existence, and going and coming and devoid of distinctness or devoid of identical existence. So these eight characteristics on the conventional level or on the relative level do exist as qualities of things and events, but they do not inhere in the things and events on the ultimate level or from the ultimate point of view.
1: Oh yeah. That's in a 나 안다 섬유신이 나바 개보디 남들 고수 나나 주르 그 뒤나 다 최담주 동반이지 오 동반이지 진유도 사야지 진유부디 가소래 지사네 남바서 고 동반이지 전에 마지에 망가고 주면해봐 주면도 좌와서 뒤시부디기 남바서 고 참으면해봐 교 노래다 아다 교련시 이동 신 다가다 모르시 이동 교련시 이동 전에 저음해봐 가음해봐 써야 되기 저부련시 이동 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
0: So these emptiness of the eight profound emptiness of the which is referred to in this passage, absence of defining characteristics, the absence of origination, absence of cessation, absence of defilement, and absence of undefiled, and then there is being no decrease and no increase. These eight profound emptinesses can also be understood within the context of what are known as the three doors of liberation. And these are the door of liberation of emptiness. One is the wishlessness and signlessness. And the emptiness, the door of liberation of emptiness refers to the emptiness of the actual nature of the thing and event. And in this class belongs to the first two emptiness, the absence of defining characteristics, and the absence of and so we read all things are emptiness. So this is one, and they are without defining characteristics. These two together belong to the first door of liberation, which is the door of liberation of emptiness, and then the next four characteristics being unborn, not ceasing. Not being defiled and not being undefiled, they belong to the second door of liberation, which is known as the signlessness, because they present the emptiness from the point of view of the causation. And then the last two emptinesses aspects, there being no decrease and no increase, explain that the third door of liberation, which is the wishlessness. And this refers to the emptiness which is presented from the point of view of the result or the effects. So although three doors of liberation are mentioned in the scriptures, but there are three different ways of looking at or understanding one and the same thing, which is the nature of emptiness. So if you look at it from the point of view of its thing itself, you have the first door of liberation. If you look at it from the point of view of its cause, then you have the second door of liberation, which is the signlessness. And then if you understand it from the point of view of its effects, then it's the third door of liberation, which is the wishlessness. However, all of these three are different ways of approaching and understanding one and the same thing, which is the emptiness of the thing or the event that you are examining. Therefore, in the scriptures, we find the statement that there is no second door to liberation, meaning that other than the wisdom of emptiness, there is no second door leading to liberation or nirvana.
1: So that, then you know. Alright, but Nirvana said, Tarvasa daddy, Kadir Swaslavina, Kazakamishwa, sembji yende chil sikwaris. 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
0: So here we speak of Nirvana, and we had a brief discussion of what is the nature of Nirvana, how does one understand the Nirvana in the Buddhist context, and we spoke about how Nirvana or the liberation is a state of mind, it's a quality of mind, and so how do we understand the nature of Nirvana or liberation? Here, in the Buddhist, in the context of this Heart Sutra, we understand Nirvana to be the ultimate nature of one's mind, but at a stage when one's mind has become totally cleansed of all the mental pollutants. So the emptiness of mind, which is the natural purity of mind, is the basis. And on this basis, as the individual goes through a process of purification or perfection by applying the antidotes to eliminate the mental pollutants, then the eventual result that you attain, where your emptiness of your mind, the ultimate nature of your mind is totally free of all the obscurations and mental pollutant. That state of that emptiness of your mind is the true nirvana, the true liberation. Therefore, it is only through actualizing or realizing the ultimate nature of mind at a perfected state that one can attain nirvana and liberation. As I normally explained, we find a passage in Nagarjuna's Fundamentals of the Middle Way where he explains how this process of overcoming all mental pollutants and the attainment of nirvana or liberation is explained by means of a process and also the actual eventual resultant state one arrives at. So emptiness acts as both a means of eliminating the mental pollutants, and also emptiness is the result, a resultant state which one arrives at when one has cleansed one's mind of the pollutants.
1: That the name Shiribu Tadavena, Tongbani Sumi, Sindrama Cheni, number seven Miss Budu Pumbumache. The name Mimi Nam and Nami Jimmy Sindrama Cheni, the Miso Wombutu, Yuambodu, Wombutu, say. The name Sumi Tami Sindrama, Wondu, any use of Sodi, the Mavicenita, the Kandapesi, Gizizuni. That the name Cheni, come to get the Ganma. Nayundu, Mig Kameva, Yigi Kameva Par, Yigi Nabashiva Kamji Patoya, Medo, Senadona, Pumbunga, Izzy Juni, Kamjoge, Duve, Du Chamasek, Tamje, any Korang, Korang, Nilu Sumeva Yinza, Nilu Mundu Juve, Longola de Tangelani, Casor, now the Gadu Yaris.
0: Then we read in the Sutra, therefore, Shariputra, in emptiness there is no form, no feelings, no discrimination, no mental formations, and no consciousness. And there is no eye, no ear, no nose, no tongue, and so on. So the first sentence reaffirms the emptiness of the five aggregates, and then the next sentence refers to the emptiness of the six faculties, the five sensory faculties, and the mental faculty. And then the next sentence presents the emptiness of the the external objects.

0: the sensory bases, such as the form, sound, smell, taste, and so on. And then the next sentence, there is no I element, and so on, which refers to the 18 elements. And then it culminates with a reference to no element of mental awareness. So within all of these categories are sort of embodied all the all things and events, including also non-composite phenomena such as the space and so on. And these are all presented as being devoid of intrinsic existence. And then the significance of stating that there is no eye, there is no ear, no nose, and so on, is that it is presented from the perspective of the meditative absorption, which is in single-pointed equipoise upon emptiness through a direct experience. And from that perspective, there is no eye, no ear, no nose, and so on.
1: Oh, yeah. That is the Marugame Sangatana Mahachani, Kushi Seva Fatoya Medo Sadigi, Kuni Nyumon Cho, Tam Marigba, Tele Duji, Tele Namshi, Senata, Ningsu, Jiji, Rebo Tawa, any Seva, Seva, Lamba, Seva, any 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Chinese delivery. Kunjangi, Yala Juni, Yoriti, Dine, Tanyedu, Kasurpugeta, Tanyedu Minzam Shimadom, any Yilusu, any Tume, this one.
0: And then the next two sentences we read, there is no ignorance and no elimination of ignorance and so on, up to no aging and no. And death and no elimination of aging and death. So in this sentence is presented the emptiness of the 12 links of dependent origination, both in terms of the sequential order which presents the evolution within an unenlightened existence. So this includes all the 12 links of dependent origination, such as ignorance, volition, consciousness, and name and form, and so on. And then the negation of these, no elimination of ignorance and so on, the elimination of ignorance and so on presents the reversal order of these 12 limbs of dependent origination, thus presenting the procedure for gaining freedom from this bondage in the 12 limbs of dependent origination. So explaining the procedure for attaining enlightened existence. And although both the process for taking birth in a cyclic existence and also the process for gaining freedom out of it and all the 12 links do exist on the conventional level, relative level, however, they do not exist from on the ultimate level or from the ultimate point of view.
1: That's the name. Lamla su jayun du zane, teishin du dunga wata, kunzung wata, goba ta lami zane, mikse tenpa shi, tanya zan mato, tenan tambara zuba ne zane. 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Top of me, Matobaya, Matos.
0: And then the next sentence, which reads likewise, there is no suffering, origin, cessation, or path. There is no wisdom, no attainment, and even no non attainment. So this sentence presents how to apply this understanding of emptiness within one's path to enlightenment. So the first part of this sentence explains the emptiness of the Four Noble Truths, which is the object of one's meditation. And then this second part, which reads, there is no wisdom, then also presents the emptiness of the subjective experience and understanding of these Four Noble Truths. And then the third part, which reads no attainment or even no non-attainment, refers to the presents the emptiness of even the resultant state, such as the achievement of the state of Arhat and all the qualities of Buddha's enlightened mind, such as the 10 powers and so on.
1: Then, Shri Buddha Dharma, Shri Sama no Toba Mebe Chir, Shri Sogi, Kasa, Nyangan and Debe Tar Chin To, Sadibu Dulia, any Tedara, Kasa or Pugge, Shilam Debu, Chokanya, any Rashin Yonson Nyangan and Debe is. 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
0: And then we read, therefore, Shariputra, since the Bodhisattvas have no obtainments, they abide relying on the perfection of wisdom. Having no defilements in their minds, they have no fear, and thoroughly transcending error, they reach nirvana. So what this presents is that since all the aspects of one's path to enlightenment, such as the ground, the basis, and the path itself, and the resultant fruition, are all devoid of intrinsic existence. And therefore, they all possess the aspects of what could be called the natural nirvana, which refers to their emptiness. And this natural nirvana is their ultimate nature. And through cultivating insight into this natural nirvana, then one will be able to overcome and dispel the sufferings which result from the erroneous understanding of things and events rooted in the ignorance. And not only the sufferings can be removed, which are products of the erroneous beliefs, but also even the propensities and imprints left by the erroneous beliefs can also be removed. And because of this, the bodhisattvas will have no fear they will transcend beyond, and they will thoroughly transcend the erroneous beliefs, and through this way, and they will attain the final nirvana, which is the non-abiding nirvana of the Buddha.
1: Yeah. 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
0: Then we read, likewise, all the Buddhas abiding the three times clearly and completely awakened to unexcelled, authentic and complete awakening in dependence upon the perfection of wisdom. So this, all the Buddhas abiding the three times here, actually refers to the Bodhisattvas on the 10th Bodhisattva level. So here the term Buddha is is used as a kind of an epithet to referring to these bodhisattvas on the highest level of spiritual attainment. And this we find in Maitreya's Abhisamaya Alamkara, ornament of clear realizations, where when describing the qualities of the 10th bodhisattva level, he gives the label that it is the Buddha level, the level of the Buddha. So bodhisattva on the 10th bodhisattva level will it through remaining single pointedly absorbed in the meditative absorption known as the diamond like meditative absorption, who is a bodhisattva who possesses similitudes of all the enlightenment attributes of the Buddha. So by remaining in total equipoise upon this meditative diamond-like meditative absorption, such a bodhisattvas, these bodhisattvas of all three times will then attain the final awakening, which is the awakening of the Buddha through the dependence upon perfection of wisdom. So after this part of the sutra is said to be explanation of emptiness to the trainees who are of slightly lesser mental aptitude, and then from this point onwards there's a short presentation of emptiness which is specifically for those of higher mental aptitude or mental faculty. So we read, therefore, one should know that the mantra of the perfection of wisdom, the mantra of great knowledge, the unexcelled mantra, the mantra equal to the unequaled, the mantra that quells all suffering is true because it is not deceptive. So this perfection of wisdom is here referred to as mantra because the etymological meaning of mantra is the protection of mind, the protection of heart or protection of mind. And here the understanding is that through perfection of wisdom, the understanding, insight into the perfection of wisdom, the individual's mind will be protected against erroneous beliefs such as grasping onto true existence of things and events, and all the mental afflictions that are derived from such erroneous beliefs. So, and because the individual's mind is being protected from such erroneous tendencies, it's called mantra. And it's called the mantra of great knowledge because it is the mantra which help pacify the illnesses of all the three poisons of craving, hatred, and delusion. And it's called the unexcelled mantra because in order to save individual from the dangers of the extremes of cyclic existence and isolated peace of nirvana, there is no greater method or means other than the perfection of wisdom. Therefore, it is called the unexcelled mantra. And it is also called the mantra equal to the unequaled, because here unequaled refers to the Buddha's enlightened state. And it is through the practice of, through the realization of this mantra of perfection of wisdom that one attains equality to the unequaled state. And it is also the mantra that quells all suffering, because not only does it quell manifest sufferings, but also including any propensities or potentials for sufferings are also removed through the insight into this perfection of wisdom. And then we read that it is true because it is not deceptive. So truth here refers to the ultimate truth. Because the perfection of wisdom, the emptiness, is the ultimate truth, therefore there is no disparity between the appearance and reality. Whereas on the conventional level, there is a disparity between the way things appear to us and when things exist. However, on the ultimate level of ultimate truth, there is a uniformity and there is no disparity between appearance and reality. Therefore, it is true. And there is also another meaning to this idea of truth or non-deceptiveness, because through the realization of this mantra, through the actualization of this mantra, this perfection of wisdom can help enable the individual to attain total freedom from suffering and its causes. So in that sense, it is a non-deceptive path. Therefore, from that point of view, we can also say it is a true. And so we read the mantra of perfection of wisdom is thus proclaimed, Tathiyatha gate gate paragate parasam gate bodhi svaha. Then we read, Shariputra, a bodhisattva, a great being, should train in the profound perfection of wisdom in that way. So with that, Avalokiteshvara's answer to Shariputra's opening question is complete. Then so up to this point is the scripture, it's called the blessed scripture, the scripture, inspired scripture. And then from this point on, what we read, and then from this point on, what is the Buddha's expression of admiration or rejoicing? So it's from this point on, what is Buddha's expression of rejoice? So these are actually spoken by the Buddha. So we read, thereupon the blessed one arose from that meditative concentration, and he commented, Holy Avalokiteshvara, the Bodhisattva, the great being, excellent, he said, excellent, excellent, noble child, it is just so, noble child, it is just so. So it seems that up to this point, Buddha was deeply immersed in the meditative absorption of the appearance of the profound, and he didn't really have to work hard, and inspired Avalokiteshvara and Shariputra to engage in this dialogue. And when all the hard work was done, Buddha was very pleased and said, well done, well done. exactly the way it is.
1: That the Nyamja Nyamjin Jebedi Tangua Buddha Petins in Yamasasuni Nyamjin Jemina or Chani Kalava Kalava Sunga Jarwa. But that's all in Yamba Shashman and Chinibi Chamja Loga, Chicks of the Kenning is with Zane, Yamshariyas, the Dana Churu, this or this
0: one. One thing that also, one point that this indicates is that the Buddha's meditative absorption was in fact total fusion of both meditative equipoise upon the ultimate truth and also his awareness of the world of diversity, the conventional reality. So his realization of both ultimate truth and conventional truth are fused. Therefore, after rising out of his meditative absorption, he was able to affirm and endorse what was presented in the dialogue. Because otherwise, when he was remaining meditatively absorbed in this equipoise, he had no awareness of the conventional reality, then when he arose from that meditative absorption, instead of endorsing what took place, he would have to ask, what did you say? You know, what did you exchange?
1: Namo the Shereja. 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Any thinking you should remember that one. Those New Year's of Sensei. 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
0: This is just an aside. There was a cabinet minister in Tibet once, and during the
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0: So, and he was notorious for kind of falling asleep during the cabinet sessions meetings. But it turns out that quite often he was pretending to be asleep, so that whatever exchanges that took place that he did not really want to listen to, he can pretend that he did not, he was sleeping. And however, whenever there was a discussion that was important to him, that he had interest in, then even though he may be falling asleep, he would immediately kind of, you know, interrupt and participate in the discussion. So he was basically pretending.
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1: So with these the meaning of the explicit subject matter of the perfection of wisdom of Heart Sutra has been explained, which were the doctrine of emptiness. Now to relate this to the So with these the meaning of the explicit subject matter of the perfection of wisdom of Heart Sutra has been explained, which were the doctrine of emptiness. Now to relate this to the implicit subject matter, which is the stages of the path associated with the understanding of emptiness, we will then read it from the mantra which is presented here, which reads Tathyatha Gade Gade Paragade Parasamgade Bodhi Svaha. The literal translation of this is that Tathyatha means it is thus, and then Gate Gate means go and go, and Paragate means go beyond, Parasamgate means go thoroughly beyond, and Bodhi Svaha means establish, be rooted in the ground of enlightenment. So in this mantra, we see how the understanding of emptiness is and then related to the stages of attainment of the Buddhist paths. For example, the first exhortation, go. The first one refers to the path of accumulation, and the second one to path of preparation or linking, and then go beyond refers to the path of seeing, which is when the individual has understanding of emptiness has become direct and unmediated, and that's when the practitioner has become an Arya being. And go thoroughly beyond indicates the attainment of the path of meditation, because what has been seen directly, then through a constant familiarity and practice, one attains the path of meditation. And then the final part of this mantra, which reads Bodhi Svaha, means establish, root yourself in the ground of enlightenment, refers to the attainment of final nirvana. So when we read this mantra, which says that go and go, go beyond, we have to understand that there is a kind of a geographical analogy here. And so when we say go beyond, go to the other side, so where we are right now, which is the cycle of existence, samsara, is really on this side. And this side refers to samsara, the unenlightened existence, the cycle of existence, which in fact has been our home for since beginningless. And although we continue to complain and about sufferings and so on, and we continue to claim that we do not wish to experience suffering and so on, but somehow we have made this cycle of existence our home, and it is on our side, on this side. So the other side refers to the shore of nirvana, the liberation. So the path, the process of path involves going from this side to the other side, the crossing from this side to the other side.
0: Yeah. 나한테 가쇼래 중루마 자리이나 러시 동안 양도 벌써 다오세 더덴드네 다 수동보세 돈이 쉬고 시간스네마 초조긴 이거를 다 동의 검수 송부 여사래. 다 전에 마 전에 남르시아분 동보오세. 다 전에 마 섬유춘이 남바제 시아서들마 통남도 동의 검수 디송이 말해. 얘네 풍부함 기지 아니 군상의 땐데 드네마 아니 지샤 꼼람 도에니 동이 꼼주 얘네 디샴기 시리부 대답에 나서 드네마 아니 꼼로 도시도 비팅인 징기 꼼주 디송이 그래 쟤네
1: So now to relate these five stages of the path to the actual text, we read where we read form is empty.

0: emptiness is form. Form is not other than emptiness is not other than form. Form is also not other than emptiness. So this fourfold discussion on the fourfold emptiness, and also the emptiness of the remaining five aggregates, these present the mode of practicing emptiness on the first two paths, the path of accumulation and the path of preparation, and then the discussion where we have emptiness of the eight aspects of the profound phenomena, such as we read, in this way, Shariputra, all things are emptiness, they are without defining characteristics, and so on. And this particular section presents the mode of generating the insight into emptiness at the level of path of seeing, path of seeing or path of insight. And then the section where we read, likewise, there is no suffering, there is no ignorance, there is no elimination of ignorance, and so on. And this section explains the way of practicing emptiness at the level of path of meditation. And then the next para, which reads paragraph, therefore, Shariputra, since the bodhisattvas have no obtainment, they abide relying on the perfection of wisdom. That section explains the practice of emptiness at the level of the last stage of the 10th Bodhisattva Bhumi, where the Bodhisattva is abiding in the meditative absorption called the diamond-like meditative absorption.
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0: so if you look at the model procedure of these five parts and how the manner in which one traverses from one level of the path to the next we will find that often, or actually, the actual transition from one path to the next path takes place when the meditator, the practitioner, is immersed in a meditative absorption. And so, at the initial stage, that is the path of when one is on the path of accumulation, one's understanding of emptiness is not derived through meditation, but it's more derived from intellectual understanding. And study. So generally speaking, amongst the Bodhisattva practitioners, those who are of the more kind of intelligent aptitude or higher mental faculty, and they before generating the altruistic intention to become fully enlightened for the benefit of all beings, before attaining bodhicitta, they actually attend the understanding of emptiness, the view of emptiness. And at the initial stage, it is in fact their realization of emptiness, although it is not meditatively derived, it is the understanding, it is more at the level of intellectual understanding and sort of arrived at through a process of reflection. And this profound understanding of emptiness can have a powerful impact upon other areas of their practices, such as when one has a deep understanding of emptiness, this can also have a powerful impact upon one's practice of taking refuge in the three jewels, and also it can lead to the generation of powerful, a true renunciation, the aspiration to attain liberation, and also the realization of emptiness can also motivate the individual into cultivating strong compassion towards all beings and so on. So we see that how the understanding of emptiness reinforces many other aspects of one's spiritual path and in fact complements them. So because on the first level of the path, the individual is accumulating the conditions and circumstances for attaining a more meditatively derived insight into emptiness. Therefore, it is called the path of accumulation because you are accumulating the conditions for that eventual realization. And then, as this, the first level of understanding of emptiness, which is derived through intellectual thinking and also through learning, and also through contemplation, becomes more and more deepened, then at a certain point, you will also gain a kind of a total clarity of in your insight into emptiness. And at that point, you have attained what is called the understanding derived through meditation. And this also point marks the beginning of making the transition into the path of preparation, where your insight into emptiness is no longer intellectual or mere conceptual, but rather it is more experiential. experiential and meditatively derived. And within the path of preparation, there are four stages known as the heat, the summit, the patience, and the supreme dharma. So in these four stages of the path of preparation, what is happening is that the individual's understanding of emptiness becomes more and more deepened, and also the awareness of emptiness becomes subtler and clearer. Thus, gradually, the mediation that takes place by concepts become less and less present, and gradually the conceptual elaborations and dualistic perceptions begin to fade away. And when all of these dualistic perceptions of the subject and object, and dualistic perception of conventional reality, the dualistic perception of inherent existence of things, when all of these are removed, when all of these dissolve, at that point the transition has been made into the path of seeing, where now the individual practitioner has become an Arya being, a noble being, and also his or her realization of emptiness has become unmediated and direct. And at that point, it is said that one's understanding of emptiness is there is no subject-object separation, and it is as if both the subjective experience and the object emptiness has become fused, as if water is poured onto water. And so this marks the beginning of path of seeing. And as you deepen your experience of emptiness, gradually you begin to counter the various mental pollutants, such as the mental afflictions and so on, thus going through the stages of the first seven bodhisattva bhumis, bodhisattva levels. And these are known as the seven impure bodhisattva bhumis, implying that on these seven stages, the individual is still not totally free from mental pollutants. So on the eighth bodhisattva level, and then the individual attains total freedom from the mental afflictions. And then on the 8th, 9th, and 10th, then the person, the practitioner, also begins to counter even the propensities for these mental afflictions, the residual propensities and the imprints, and particularly the obscurations which hinder the practitioner, the individual, from seeing both ultimate and conventional reality as a unity within a single cognitive event. That obscuration is finally removed, and then marks the attainment of the truly enlightened Buddhahood, and the attainment of the omniscient wisdom mind of the Buddha, where then the individual's understanding of both the ultimate truth and the conventional truth takes place within a single cognitive event, and also within a single instance of time. So in order to make one's wisdom of emptiness an antidote, serve as an antidote to overcome not even the obscurations of mental afflictions, but also obscurations of to subtle knowledge, what is required is the complementary factor of bodhicitta, the altruistic intention to attain Buddhahood for the benefit of all beings. So generally speaking, the wisdom of emptiness serves as a condition for attaining all the three types of enlightenment, that of Sravaka, Pratyaga Buddha, and the fully enlightened Buddha. So, however, in order to attain the fully omniscient mind of the Buddha, you need, in addition to the insight into emptiness, you need the complementary factor. mantra of the skillful means, which is the bodhicitta.
1: So that simply said, nam kye sona ra rang julia kye sona rang julia ji khansa de sisu sabare du yare tungyu to be shiro ki kye ba sona ma sebe tungyu musum to to te sona ma sebe tungyu to ne tungyu musum to be ga so le ye shi gi ga so le ge nyumong ba be ten ne pang ne dashu ba gobang de sebe inaya chaju se me na chaju se me min to gu ya ma chaju se ba chaju ya ma
0: 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In contrast, so far as the understanding of emptiness is concerned, even if one might have a deep understanding of emptiness, a valid cognition of emptiness, and also in addition to that, one may have enhanced understanding of emptiness where the realization of emptiness is direct, unmediated, and so on, such that the person is an Arya being. And furthermore, through this direct realization of emptiness, one may have attained arahathood, freedom from samsara. So long as the individual is lacks the bodhicitta, the altruistic intention, then such a person cannot deserve the label of bodhisattva. Is not a bodhisattva.
1: That's the thing. Isn't it?
0: So earlier we read in the sutra the question, how does one engage in the practices of the bodhisattva? So what makes one's practices as that of the bodhisattva is this factor of bodhicitta. So if one has the bodhicitta, then one's practices become that of the bodhisattva. Now, in order to generate this bodhicitta, the altruistic intention, what is required is not only a compassion that wishes other sentient beings to be happy and other sentient beings to be free of suffering, but more importantly, you need a powerful compassion which not only desires others to be free of suffering, but also there is a sense of commitment that you yourself would take upon yourself the responsibility to bring about this aspiration that other sentient beings be free of suffering. So in order to generate such powerful compassion that would make you feel committed to freeing other sentient beings from suffering, what is required is first a basis which is a sense of closeness with other sentient beings. Without this sense of closeness or connectedness to other sentient beings, the powerful compassion cannot arise. And since the great compassion, which is the basis for generating bodhicitta, since great compassion is defined as a state of mind that focuses upon suffering sentient beings and wishes them to be free of suffering, so what is required is, in addition to this sense of closeness or connectedness to other sentient beings or empathy towards other sentient beings, one also needs to have a deeper understanding of what is meant by suffering that you wish others to be free of.
1: And
0: in order to develop a deep insight into suffering, if you focus upon one's own experience, it is easier to cultivate this knowledge.
1: That dungeliya dungeji dunge de ngado yongra jibya de re de ge dunge le thande lo changwa ya ma re ko ra thunzu le ni yong de ya re da yue dunge le sangje ge sowa de wa da de taru kyube de dunge de ne jibi de sane ga dai ni yue dunge she ge ya re yue dunge le ya ngado da lo changgu ya re yina ya de sang shi타바테니기
0: So when we speak of cultivating deeper understanding of the nature of suffering, here we are not talking about sufferings which are very obvious to us as painful experiences. There is no need to cultivate the wish to be free from such sufferings. Even the animals have this natural wish to be free of painful experiences. So what that's not the level of suffering that we are concerned with here. There is, however, a second level of suffering which is known as the suffering of change, which are conventionally recognized as pleasurable sensations. However, they have a tendency to culminate, if you persist in their experience, in dissatisfaction and unsatisfactory or in fact painful experiences as well. And of course we need to cultivate the wish or desire to gain freedom from these second level of suffering as well. However, this is not the most important understanding of suffering. What is the most important understanding of suffering that is relevant here is the third level of suffering, known as the suffering of conditioning. And we spoke about this yesterday briefly, how our very fact of existence under the domination and control of karma and mental afflictions is ultimately a form of suffering. So we spoke how under the domination of ignorance is a form of suffering, because we spoke about how so long as we remain enslaved by this ignorance, this erroneous belief, and then there is no room for a lasting joy or happiness, and also it opens up oneself to all kind of problems. And therefore, the very fact of our existence under the domination and control of ignorance, which is an erroneous belief, is a form of suffering. So it is this level of suffering that we need to understand and then cultivate a strong wish to gain freedom from this suffering of conditioning, conditioned existence, because from the first freedom from the first level of suffering can be attained to some degree even by humans and celestial beings when they attain higher rebirths. And also the freedom from the second level of suffering can be attained by other sentient beings, for example through mundane or worldly meditative absorptions, one can attain such states as the form, the four form states and four formless states, where particularly the four formless states where, and the fourth level of, sorry, the fourth level of form realm and the four formless realms, there the sentient beings are free of both sensations of pain and pleasure, so they remain in a neutral state of feeling. So we can see that even within the cyclic existence, there are realms where one can gain freedom from the second level of suffering. However, it is the freedom from the third level of suffering which constitutes the real freedom from suffering and from the cycle of existence. So it is this level of suffering that we need to understand and cultivate the deep insight into.
1: Oh yeah, that's right.
0: So we will stop here.
2: 所以不去就是没多少你知道你是你的根本的所以

Tashi Delek, number two, Lamrum Shevi, Geji Gundu Taveto, Pyogi Nangcho Senshiye. 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

Tashi Delek, number two, Lamrum Shevi, Geji Gundu Taveto, Pyogi Nangcho Senshiye. 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
1: So, we spoke about the nature of afflictions and the need for overcoming it. So the term, the name, the Sanskrit word kalesha, and the Tibetan word for afflictions is nyomong. And the very term, etymology of this term, suggests that it causes suffering, and also it causes sort of, it undermines the individual. It causes the downfall of the individual. So the nature of such afflictions is actually an experience. It's a state of mind, and the moment it arises or it occurs within one's mind, it immediately causes disturbance within the individual.
0: Ah, namji wangzu da takwa da shaytaya diri, kada ngaranzo le ya ji gongen sheba la da dwe deba. 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Really, in a telegram, and a cash eddy, any Yilutane, a thought to do, yonder eddy, till a new cherisha. That is, that the labor you do, that Yiluting, so Yilutane, any chisim, two there, motive yonder, and the Tonasha was in the sun, and the any. So,
1: 所以, as I normally point out in my talks, that generally when we speak of our aspiration to be happy and overcome suffering, of course here we are talking about our experiences of happiness and unhappiness. So if we observe the nature of our experience, we will notice that there are two types of experience of pain and pleasure, or happiness and unhappiness. One is at the level of mainly sensory experiences and primarily physical sensations. There you have painful experiences such as unhappiness and more pleasurable experiences, which we identify as happiness. And so the experience at the level of physical sensation, of course, is very important and also quite dominant. But compared to that, the experience of unhappiness and happiness at the level of mental consciousness is more acute and also more powerful. It's more powerful. And so if we examine carefully, we will notice that much of this unhappiness and suffering at the level of mental consciousness really are caused by some kind of disturbance within our mind at the level of emotions, thoughts, and so on. And a lot of these disturbances at the level of in the realm of emotion and thoughts are really caused by mental afflictions, the kleshas. And there are many different varieties of mental afflictions, such as attachment or craving, hatred or anger, and pride or conceit, and jealousy, sense of competitiveness and so on. And one thing that is common to all of these various mental afflictions is that the moment they arise, they really create a kind of a disturbance within our hearts and within our minds. So we find in the text different descriptions of mental afflictions, some of which are primary, such as the six primary mental afflictions, and then there are secondary mental afflictions, which are derivatives of these afflictions. And also, if we observe our day-to-day lives, we will also notice the role that these mental afflictions play. Often we say that, oh, today I felt very calm and very peaceful and happy. And then sometimes you say, today I felt really restless and unhappy. So now the difference between the two is that in one case, the mental state was calm and there was less influence from the mental afflictions, whereas in the latter case, there was a tremendous occurrence of these mental afflictions. So it is obvious that it is the mental afflictions which creates much of these agitations within our mind. Of course, in our normal day-to-day experience, we will blame this on external conditions. For example, we will say, "Oh, I came across this really undesirable person, and then this made me feel really angry or unhappy or disturbed." Or you may say, "Well, I met with some difficulties. I met with adverse circumstances, and therefore it really made me unhappy, and it disturbed me a lot." So we will attribute the main blame to external circumstances, whether it be individuals or some situations. However, as Shantideva points out, that when you encounter such adversities, a true practitioner should remain resolute and unmoved like a tree. So what this suggests is that by mere encountering of this adversity is no guarantee that one needs to have this disturbed mind. So what this suggests is that it is our own undisciplined state of mind which is really the principal cause of our unhappiness and restlessness in our mind. So these are, on the one hand, we allow ourselves to be controlled by the mental afflictions, and also to some extent often we embrace these mental afflictions and reinforce them voluntarily.
0: 세계 가서 그래. 믿고 성하지 재미도 와.
1: And if we think further, reflect further, we will also notice that this quality of undesirableness of an individual whose very sight caused so much disturbance in us, if we examine whether that quality of undesirableness really is objectively real or whether it is something that is projected by our mind. Because if it is objectively real, this quality, and it is inherent to the individual that you, whom you dislike, then this suggests that whoever meets this individual should also have exactly the same instinctual reaction of aversion or hostility, which is not the case. The same individual whose sight creates so much disturbance for you and unhappiness, so much so that sometimes you say, oh, what a tragedy, I bumped into this person, I came across this person, such, where you feel as if this chance encounter was almost like a great tragedy. The very same person, when met by another individual, could in fact cause great delight, because that individual could be a close friend of someone, loved by someone. So this suggests that this qualities of undesirableness is something that we project, and it does not exist inherently in the individual.
0: So, 다가는 신기 배시해이나 그런 가외 동해서야디, 딱고 영향을 봐. 근데 치외 동해서야디 영향을 받아. 그 도도 매듭이 치세. 그런데 그런데 와, 나가서 시계 민들 가시, 가외 동해 민들잖아요. 배 미술로 찍이. 아다. 지금 배도 거부차시하시나 하는 배 너무 흐려서 찍이. 하시 제목도 와. 다야 배나 지금 대변 난데 와. 야, 别人平时在面，他确实上面也被扫过了，但是别人呢，他是，那搞不清呢，那说是被怕，说不差别的，哭了那些，别人查不清呢，那说偏见是啥东西？对不对？那奥修道是奥修的主席，但我说偏见是啥东西呢？这个，也是说是在面积人性的内向呢，这姿势自动是在预示了那个事情，搞不搞不一样，团队协作多吧？搞不懂的几个，搞不懂的几个，大胆的说你讲。
1: Let me give an odd simple example. The fact that aging and death is part of our existence is something that is completely beyond dispute. It is undeniable. Yet at the same time, quite often, particularly in the West, there is a sort of an extreme reluctance to even accept the reality of the suffering of aging and death, so much so that in fact to recognize the old age of someone is almost like a kind of an insult, and it's almost unspeakable. It has become, it sometimes becomes like a kind of an intolerable thing, whereas the same phenomenon, which is the phenomenon of aging, if you look at different cultures and society, for example, say a Tibetan society, then there, in fact, the attitude towards aging is quite different. In fact, especially among the monks and nuns, the members of the monastic community, in fact, when someone is older, then this is age is seen almost like a kind of a basis for respect, a claim for seniority. And especially if you have a long white beard, then you can sort of stroke it to show that you are old. And you can see that how, towards the same phenomenon, there are two different attitudes. In one, from one angle, it is seen as a negative thing. From another angle, the same event or phenomenon can be viewed positively.
0: Yeah. 자발치기야, 야, 고의 마우차. 아니, 자르지, 그러지. 아니, 바르지도 없을 수 있잖아요. 그때, 그 위, 해주시로다, 러시시 겨우차 동마리, 고마차 동마리. 다시 드리는 잖아요. 아니, 가드치, 자드니, 바도 숨 바도 전부 사인 들려 보세요 말이. 나 바 신주 좀 있나? 때 있는 차별 견해 있어요. 가자 봐서 차별 견해. 저서 저다다 에 님이 지금 라마 지금 뒤에 있는 말이. 가자 봐서 차별 견해 있어요. 에 뒤 야오야 되셔. 아니 뭐지? 네 최신 년에 나가 우리 미치 여면서 가자 봐서 상 되겠지. 그걸 가이체 야이체 근데 바이 되지. 그걸 가지 봐서 잘해 줘서 그것도 스스로도 생각이야. 진짜는 인디 라마데기 숨어 좀 땡해 이제.
1: This is just a story, a joke. One time in Tibet, a lama was giving a teaching, and when giving a teaching in the course of his lecture, he made the statement that amongst the monks in the monastery, those who have bald head, you know, often it's not the young who become bald. You know, as you grow older, you get bolder and bolder. So the having a bald head is considered to be sort of a sign of seniority, and having a long beard, because if you are very young, of course you can't have long beard. So that's also seen as a sign of seniority and kind of experience. And then, I don't know the English word for this. You have Adam's
0: Gorder.
1: Gorder, yeah. I think it's called Gorder or something. It's not Adam's apple. Anyway.
0: Is it? Below it?
1: It's not double chin. It's here.
0: Some disease.
1: Goiter. Sorry, it's a goiter. Yeah. Sorry. And also someone who has a goiter, but not a large one though, a decent size, is. And the reason why having a goiter is seen as kind of impressive is because in Tibetan sort of cultural belief, someone with a very thin neck is considered to be not very meritorious. So when you have a goiter, it makes your neck look kind of slightly large. So when the Lama made these observations, there was one monk amongst the audience and who was bald and had a long beard and also had a goiter. He felt kind of quite proud, so he sort of raised his head rather high and, you know, sort of assumed an air of being, you know, quite important. And then, having said that, immediately after the Lama said, when all these three are together in one person, that's really a bad sign.

0: 这三个这里这个代表呢三六七就说啊三六七那三六七实际上呢三六搭档的道是告诉我们全台的台里啊民族吧阶级上面落阶级的西藏里面的西藏但与台上台唐都人台里啊被先进在台里啊落被先进切不到差异之战呢这才是领的这当我明的恰当性当我的民俗的这个大大呢跟我之前嘛这些人嘛都感到什么脑络里啊与台里告诉我们对劲先被捏不起来的落去的唐都人被落去的在那边就去社会落去这边坚决没就行不懂啊这地你梦起来什么没就行
1: So the point I'm making is that one's own attitude makes a tremendous difference in how one experiences an event or a particular situation. So we see that it is our attitudes and our perceptions makes a tremendous difference. And generally, if you observe the way the dynamics of our thoughts and emotions, we will observe that on the whole,we have two principal kind of drives. One is a sense of attraction towards an event or a phenomenon, and one is a sense of repulsion. So if your perception or attitude towards a phenomenon or an event is that of a kind of an undesirable kind of experience, then you will kind of avert from it.And then this then acts as a basis for the arisal of hatred or aversion or anger or hostility and so on. On the other hand, if you feel attracted towards a given event or a phenomenon or an object, then this attraction leads to a sense of closeness towards that object, which then serves as the basis for the arisal of craving or attachment and so on. So whether we...use the Buddhist psychological terms such as attachment, craving, aversion, hostility, and so on, the basic dynamics of attraction and repulsion really lies at the basis of our engagement with the world.
0: So today in the So
1: if you think along these lines, we will notice that the basis of the claim, such as that today I felt happy, you know, I was peaceful today, or today I feel really disturbed and unhappy. So we can see that whether or not we use the Buddhist psychological terms, attachment or aversion or anger, but the fact remains that it is these emotions or thoughts.Which then creates the basis for such experiences of being happy, peaceful, or unhappy and disturbed. However, this does not. However, this does not mean that the simple desire of a thing or attraction towards a thing or a kind of a repulsion from a thing or finding something undesirable, this state alone cannot be
0: as
1: However, this does not. However, this does not mean that the simple desire of a thing or attraction towards a thing or a kind of a repulsion from a thing or finding something undesirable, this state alone cannot be. Cannot be seen as being

0: negative, because just as in the world there are negative and positive factors, therefore in response to these negative and positive factors, there are also valid states of mind, something which finds something desirable and something which finds things that are undesirable. And such attitudes or such states of mind could also be found in the Buddha, the fully enlightened Buddha as well. So, if we examine human activities, human action, although there might be a level of action which may be purely, one could say, driven by biological forces, such as a simple reflex, act of a reflex, which can be seen as being, from a karmic point of view, from a moral point of view, a neutral action. But most of the important actions really derive from or stem from some kind of motivation or an intention or a state of mind, which includes even such destructive acts as self-destructive acts as beating oneself or causing injury to one's own body, to the kind of more extreme self-destructive acts such as committing suicide and so on. And also there are acts which are destructive to others, caused, committed through one's body, speech, and so on. So all of these destructive acts, whether it is self-destructive or destructive or for others, are really caused by disturbed states of mind, the mental afflictions. And also if we look at the world history, the history of human beings, we will notice that from the smallest act of destruction, such as causing injury to one's own body, to the great acts of atrocity, such as large-scale war and so on, underlying all of these is a mental affliction, a disturbed, undisciplined state of mind.
1: In the daily door, when a chassis Tandalia Samatan, any Pujan and Gusama Makor Seche, the Digitania, Shampoon Jadi, Rang Shampoon, Jadi Deku, you would deserve it, has it Mongbe Wangi on the which is self was. Not Mongbalia, the Beniche, Mongzong Mongochita, any Nilu Shinlo, the Mongba, Yungurba.
0: And also, we will notice that there are also other kinds of destructive actions which are caused by ignorance. For example, out of short-sightedness, we lose sight of the long-term consequences of an action and long-term interest, and then commit a certain act. These, which are destructive, these are acts, destructive acts caused by ignorance, the simple not knowing.
1: So today,

0: 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She rang it together, she been a permanent and a daughter of the little town and chakma, the dig again, and it's true there. Yana sell a chunk, true there. The Mongoji do you want it to go? So sell a shadita. And the Tunjis on Alolia, true there, did it, two set it, the shadow, tendency. Kandaya Chadani again, Cheney, Tunjis on Alina, true there, the Chadani Cheney.
1: And also, if we observe the world of animals, even in the world of animals, a lot of the all the conflicts and the and the destruction, act, you know, destructive actions really stem from these calamitous mental afflictions such as anger and attachment. For example, we see in the animal world there's a lot of fighting and also causing injury by one to another. And a lot of these, at the root of many of these lies an attachment or desire from the Buddhist point of view, particularly desire related to mating, competition. So we will see that again it is the attachment and anger which then give rise to destructive acts, even in the animal world as well.
0: So did you do Maria? Tan Yumong, the Sawa de Tan Yumong, Namda, Ramanda, Manguji, Yonde, Yardi, the Sawa Sawa of the any Chadan Jesse Yula Yana Venata, Kasul Puget, Dada Dagi, Slapiagi, Tadi, Shifune, any Chidanao Nashin, Tunji Mune, Dutava Chigda. 다른 신기 지 상당해서들도 전주 모여찬에 지 가서 그게 때문에 상황에 아니 지 상당해 근데 지 러리아 나 대다도 르다 신체 아니 그 차단기 유목제임이야라 대왕이 아니 지 중기 그게다 탄던 레벨 레몬 것이 그 연대기부터 세워도 봐. Tosunchida, Sagar in Timugi, Kasore, one to the other. So, did you do? Sisum won't do Gumuma, Senator. Sivos won't do make Gumuma, Gumundi, civil causes, that was civil cause in the fair share. They had tea, tell something about it. Timu Denzingi, Tayo the other. Timu Denzingi, one to the way, Ludine, Mang Ludine, da? Chi, no, Ludine, da? And that Timu Denzing Wangi, that Chung Devachi. Timu Denzing Shawan Devachi, not that Dunavachi, and that is shame.
1: So, therefore, there are all these different mental afflictions within us. Many of them are derivatives of attachment and anger and so on. And however, at the root of all these diverse mental afflictions lie what is called the delusion or ignorance. And this is really the delusion, this is really an erroneous belief in a kind of an objectively real self and its possessions. So in other words, we call it the grasping to the self, I and the mind, I and mine. So at the basis of all of this is a kind of a clinging a selfhood or clinging to a self or a selfhood which is thought to be autonomous and objectively real and has some kind of independent existence. And in addition, we also, the objects of our attachment and anger, such as the qualities of desirableness or qualities of undesirableness, we tend to project these qualities of goodness and badness as if they were objectively real. We tend to believe that this distinction between good and bad really, or desirable, undesirable characteristics are really some kind of absolute characteristics or phenomena. And on the basis of that, we develop a strong attachment and clinging to them, which then give rise to attachment or aversion and hostility and so on. And which then causes, motivates us to act either in a harmful way or in a beneficial way. So this is how, this is the dynamic of how an underlying erroneous belief in a strong sense of self, and you know, objectively real sense of self, and also belief in the objectively real qualities of things, we generate these mental afflictions. So what we find is that at the root of all of this is this grasping at self-existence. And this grasping at self-existence is not only deluded, but also it is an erroneous belief. Therefore, so long as we remain under the power or enslavement of this erroneous belief grasping onto self-existence, then there is no room for lasting joy. And this is actually what is meant by being imprisoned in the cycle of existence. And the cycle of existence is nothing but, or the suffering is nothing but the fact of existence under the domination and under the enslavement, slavery, under the slavery of this delusion or ignorance. And therefore, in the scriptures, we find such statements that the whole the three realms of samsara are in the slavery of the delusion.
0: Yeah. Togi min tagdwa nyomo thupsums. 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
1: And so these afflictions, principally the delusion, attachment, and anger, are often described as poisons of mind. And this, I think, is very true. Just as poison causes harm and causes suffering, and in fact can cause the ending of one's life, similarly, these mental afflictions, they cause so much of our misery. And also, if an individual perpetually experiences these, harbors these mental afflictions, such as attachment, extreme attachment and anger, day and night over a sustained period of time, it can also cause, it can also shorten the life of that individual. Such is the destructive impact of these mental afflictions.
0: Da rangla ya dungne chang yong ne rangla dungne de yong ne rang gi di gi le ge chen de da da ng az chi ru da da shen nam sha ru sha de ya de gi ko re chin yi ru ga sha wo so na ji rangla ya ene ji ga so le nu mo su ge ne yong ne de me na rang gi ne di gi le ya pe ge da ne ba chen da ne shi rang gi nye le ya
1: So, So these mental afflictions not only cause sufferings to the individual, to us, but also they come in the way, they obstruct our attainment of happiness. So in this sense, these mental afflictions are our true enemy. Because what is the definition of enemy after all? The definition of enemy is that something or someone who causes injury to us or who obstructs our attainment of happiness or fulfillment of our wish to be happy. Such individual or phenomenon we define as enemy. And these mental afflictions not only directly cause us suffering, but also they can cause suffering to others, such as our people who are close to us and so on. So if you think carefully, the true enemy really are these mental afflictions that we possess. The one problem with the internal enemy is that, unlike external enemy, in the case of an external enemy, no matter how powerful the threat is, we can seek protection from some other sources, such as an ally and so on. We can hide from this external enemy, or we can simply run away from this external enemy. However, in the case of internal enemy, these things are not possible, because wherever this conscious sense of self or this consciousness of the individual is, wherever the mind is, there comes all these mental afflictions. So therefore, even if you seek sort of refuge in a powerful ally, there is no escape from this, nor can you hide from the influences of this, from the reach of these mental afflictions, nor is there any place where you can run away from these mental afflictions. Another difference is that if you look at external enemy, there are no external enemy who will remain an enemy throughout your life or at all times. Furthermore, it is also conceivable that someone who may be enemy at any given time may, due to some other changed circumstances, may also turn into one's friends. And in addition, the external enemy, the causing injury and harm to us, is not the only task that the external enemy has. The external enemy has many other works, such as tending his own friends and family and so on. So the external enemy has many other things to do. in addition to causing us injury and harm. In contrast, the internal enemy, it remains always our enemies, and in addition, there is no conceivable possibility that our internal enemies may become our friends at some point in the future. And furthermore, if you examine the role of the mental afflictions, the internal enemy, their only task is to cause us injury and harm. Whether or not they will be successful is another matter, but they will be perpetually seeking opportunities to cause us harm and injury, because this is their only role, this is their only function.
0: Oh. Then the Yahoo is going to call in, but the Yahoo is going to call in. That's true, young Desiadi. New moon in young Alishan. New moon tell you, young Devadella, young Devon, then new moon tell you, Gany, new moon tell you, Toto, you just tell us about it. That's the true motive, don't motive.
1: So when you think along these lines carefully and deeply, and then you will realize, you will recognize the true meaning of dharma. Dharma in terms of nirvana, liberation or freedom. And nirvana, which literally means the state beyond sorrow, and sorrow here refers to the mental afflictions. So you will see that the true dharma is the state which is free from these mental afflictions.
0: Right.
1: And this is also the true dharma, which is the actual object of refuge.
0: Chasanga, nyomongbe tatile, kyobre chingendi, nyomongbe tateda, zindang gyo yindengenge. 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
1: So, what is the true refuge that grants us protection from these mental afflictions? It is the directly opposing mental states, the spiritual states that one must cultivate. We briefly touched upon this point yesterday when we spoke about how in response to counter the emotion of anger and hostility, one must cultivate the antidote which is loving kindness, and to counter extreme attachment, one must meditate on the impurity of body and so on, which these kind of meditations do help initially reduce the intensity of these negative emotions. However, the most effective or the direct method of overcoming these mental afflictions is the generation of wisdom of emptiness, because the root of all afflictions is the deluded mind and this ignorance, erroneous view, grasping onto inherent existence of all phenomena, grasping onto self-existence. Therefore, by cultivating the insight into the no-self, one will be able to then see through the deception of this deluded perception or perspective, and then through this way, one will be gradually able to lessen the influence of this deluded state of mind.
0: That's 중 싸워 있는 묘모데 진단 계획관의 묘모데 바 판벌 챙겐데 다 가서 우리 묘모를 깨우겠는 이 말에 다데 묘모를 깨우겠는 채 대 깨우는 채 어다 깨우대 마음으로 두부 땅에게 묘모 가야 로원지 빵바디 빵바 저야 연대데 다 깨우네 내 몸을 썼기 이 말에 시사와 저리 이르산에 다 고랑도 되게 최근조 생다데 깨우는 인사야데 도세
1: So suffering is the resultant outcome, and its cause, the principal cause is the mental afflictions at the root of which lies this ignorance. And so these are known as the origin of suffering, and the suffering is the truth of suffering. And the factor which provides us freedom from or release from this suffering and its origin is the true path, which is the wisdom realizing emptiness, and this is the true dharma as well, and also the resultant state of cessation which we attain through the cultivation of this wisdom of emptiness is the state of the truth of cessation. So these two, the true path and the cessation which one arrives at through that path, are together are the dharma, the jewel of dharma.
0: Yeah. Ta nyumo pongtab chasengdi, nyala nyumo rakwa dizutaliya ma do smata pasore shukchaya cheche. Shukchaksam cheche. Ini dene ma ma chene ini nyumo cha ti di ini kale kale liya pa shukcha ni.
1: So when we actually engage in the practice of trying to gradually eliminate these mental afflictions and overcome them, the mode of procedure is to begin from attacking the grosser levels of afflictions first, and then gradually then descend to the more subtle ones, and through this way one has to totally eliminate them. Therefore, the first stage is to restrain oneself from indulging in negative actions which are manifestations of the mental afflictions, such as committing the 10 negative actions and so on. Therefore, adopting the morality of refraining from negative actions is really the first stage in one's spiritual practice. And in the second, once you have gained a certain degree of restraint against these negative actions, which are the manifestations of the mental afflictions, then the second stage is where then you directly cultivate antidotes to these mental afflictions, and through this way directly challenge them and counter them. And then in the final stage, which is the third stage, not only is it important to eliminate these mental afflictions, but also try to eliminate even the residual propensities of these mental afflictions, so that there is even not a seed left for future arisals of these mental afflictions. So you have, therefore, in terms of actual procedure of overcoming these mental afflictions, there are these three stages, as this is presented in Aryadeva's 400 verses on the middle way.
0: Seeds, how is it? Seeds, right?
1: 자,
0: 팔라니, 찐 데 찬에 기룽기, 팔라니 띠 마다.
1: So this is it's the propensities actually. It's the very propensities which are left by the mental afflictions which needs to be eliminated and removed on the third stage. So seed is misleading.
2: For example, in Panchen Losang Chökyen's writing, he explains in great detail, vividness, that so far as the sense of revulsion towards the obvious evident sufferings is concerned, this kind of feeling can only also be found among the cattles as well. Even the cattles have the ability to dislike suffering and pain and avoid it. However, in relation to the second level of suffering, which is the suffering of change, the feeling, the aspiration to gain freedom from that can also be found among non-Buddhist practitioners of meditative absorption. And therefore, what is required is to cultivate a deep sense of renunciation grounded on a sense of revulsion towards the very fact of our existence under the domination of mental afflictions is what is required to be cultivated. And so, therefore, the suffering that we must seek freedom from is the suffering of conditioning. And this refers to our existence characterized by the mental and physical aggregates under the control of karma and delusion or mental afflictions. So this existence, samsara, unenlightened existence, is not only the consequence of delusions and mental afflictions, but also it acts as a basis for present mental afflictions, and also it acts as a kind of

0: potential for creating basis for future experiences of suffering and mental afflictions as well. Therefore, one must develop a deep sense of revulsion and also sense of disillusionment towards our existence as characterized by mental afflictions and also the aggregates, and cultivate a strong desire to gain freedom from this, to gain release from this. So what is being sought here is to gain victory over the enemy of mental afflictions. And this is the true meaning of renunciation. So when we say renunciation in the Buddhist context, we are not talking about giving up a physical place or giving up everything, but it is renunciation is a true renunciation is a quality of mind. It is a state of mind.
1: That thing is
0: So in this way, when you contemplate, you will be able to recognize the nature of suffering from whom, from what you wish other sentient beings to be free. Now, as far as the second element of the practice of compassion and cultivate generation of compassion is the need to cultivate a sense of empathetic feeling towards other sentient beings, a sense of feeling of closeness. And for this, following the tradition of Nalanda masters, they evolved in India two principal methods. One is the seven-point cause and effect method, and one is the exchanging and equalizing of self and others.
1: So
0: in the approach of the seven-point cause and effect method, the central focus is to really visualize all sentient beings as recognize all sentient beings as your mother or an embodiment of your closest feeling, whether it is a mother or someone in this life who in whom you feel a greatest amount of affection, and also who can be seen as an embodiment of kindness and so on. So based on this attitude towards a person in this lifetime, then you extend that sentiment towards all other sentient beings by imagining or recognizing that these other sentient beings have in different lifetimes been as close as this person is to you in this life. So, if we therefore observe the world of human beings and also the world of animals, including birds, insects, and so on, there is a certain uniformity in the way in which the offsprings are nurtured and brought up. Of course, there are some exceptions where the nature of the species is such that there is no possibility of the mother ever meeting her offspring. But on the whole, we see that the offsprings are really brought under the nurture, under the care of both parents, and particularly the mother plays a tremendously important role. If we observe carefully, regardless of whether on the part of the mother there is, what could be really recognized as a compassion as we understand it. However, the fact remains that until the offspring, the little ones, are capable of taking care of themselves, until that point is reached, the mother really takes them under her wing and nurtures them out of kindness, and also on the part of the offsprings, and their total dependence, absolute dependence upon the mother is so evident that they are almost as if there is a kind of an absorption, and almost as if they know that herein is someone who is the sole protector, the sole refuge, the sole provider. So there is such kind of a strong bond between the mother and the offspring. And on the part of the mother as well, the dedication to bringing up her offsprings are so strong that even if necessary, she's willing to put her life on the line in order to protect and save the offsprings. So when you think along these lines, then you really feel a sense of amazement, and also you will also feel that, and that, you know, in your own case, in different lifetimes, they have acted in the similar way towards you. And when you have that kind of strong sense of empathy and kind of a gratitude towards other sentient beings, then regardless of a sort of whatever behavior they may have towards you at any given time, since your basic attitude towards them is so powerful and strong, then you will be able to cultivate a sense of kindness towards them and recognize their kindness towards you. So in terms of actual procedure for training our mind in cultivating compassion towards the sentient beings, The first stage really is to cultivate a sense of equanimity towards all. The significance for this is that in our normal states of mind, we have extremely fluctuating emotions or attitude towards other sentient beings. Towards some, we have a feeling of attachment and closeness, and also a kind of an affection. But if you examine carefully, this feeling of closeness or empathy towards some is really grounded in attachment. And the reason for this is quite obvious, because if the circumstances change, then there is a possibility of experiencing a feeling of anger or hostility or hatred towards the same object. So although we have a sense of closeness towards some, but this is really mixed with attachment. And this kind of sense of closeness, which is grounded in attachment, instead of assisting us to cultivate compassion, in fact, they can obstruct our generation of true compassion. Therefore, first stage in the practice is to try to level out our attitudes and emotions towards all being. And once that kind of plane levels out equanimity is achieved, then on the basis of that, one deliberately cultivates a sense of closeness and compassion towards others, grounded in some kind of reasoning process or thought processes.
1: 所以，
0: once you cultivate such empathetic feeling towards other sentient beings with a sense of connectedness, then based upon this, you will be able to develop a feeling of unbearableness at the sight of their suffering.
1: 되네니 아 가서 그게 닝집에 미술 지금 삼로디기 창니 아니 셴 동에레 껴바디 껴바다 대화다 대화다 담바디 다그 치사베는 사섭 게임이 제 창니 정육선 레임이요.
0: So once you have cultivated this feeling of unbearableness at the sight of others' suffering, then this will give rise to a powerful compassion, which is the wish to see others free from suffering, and also with a sense of commitment that you will bring about this freedom from suffering. And also, you will also generate the loving kindness, which is the wish to see others to enjoy happiness. And not only that, but also with a sense of commitment that you will enable this to happen. So when you have that kind of powerful compassion with a sense of responsibility or commitment, then it gives rise to what is known as laksam, the extraordinary attitude, altruistic attitude, which then leads to the eventual or final culmination, which is the attainment or realization of bodhicitta, the altruistic intention to attain Buddhahood for the benefit of all beings.
1: 양 닥세 토마 닥세 냠바 송데 냠바 삼야들이야 랑데 셴 참으로 다 동에 민데 냠바 대원데 냠바 아니 대와 두야 다 동에 세야 톱탕 이어 봐 냠바 아니 동에 제롱이 봐 대와 토롱이 봐 냠바 다 차버데 랑스나 지부세 셴스나 타여지
0: Now to apply the approach of the exchanging and equalizing of self and others, here the first stage is to try to equalize oneself with others, to really cultivate a deep recognition of the fundamental equality of oneself and others. And here one can do this by reflecting upon the fact how insofar as the natural disposition to be happy, to seek happiness, and to overcome suffering is concerned, oneself and others are completely equal. And in the same way, just as I myself have the right to fulfill this basic aspiration to be happy and overcome suffering, others too have the equal right. Just as I have the potential to be free of suffering and to be free of mental afflictions and so on, so too equally all other sentient beings possess this potential to be free of suffering. So in these three terms, self and others are absolutely equal. So the difference, where the difference emerges is only in the quantity or the numbers. For example, if one is, when one speaks of the interest of oneself, we are talking about the interest or welfare of a single individual. Whereas when we speak of the others, we are talking about infinite numbers of sentient beings. And then another point that we have to bear in mind is that often when we think about one's interest and others' interest, we have a notion that somehow they are unconnected, unrelated, they are independent of each other. We feel as if that the suffering and happiness of others really have no relation to my own experience of suffering and suffering and happiness. But if you examine this carefully, this is however not the case. Because one of the fundamental facts is that since individuals are part of a community, therefore, if there is a negative impact upon the community at large, individual members of that community or society also suffers naturally as a consequence. Therefore, individuals are really part of this wider community, and therefore particulars are one instance of the universal. Therefore, when the generality suffers, the individual constituents of that generality will also suffer. So when you think in these terms, we will understand that one's own interest is not really that independent or unrelated to the interest of others. And furthermore, we can also think in the following way, that if by perpetually harboring this self-cherishing thought, we can fulfill our self-centered aspiration to bring about our own happiness, if it can really successfully do this, then by now we should have succeeded it. So, for example, in the case of all of us here, human beings, one could say that almost from the first day of our birth onwards, all of our actions, most of our actions, were driven by this self-cherishing thought. And then from the Buddhist point of view, we have been engaged in this task since beginningless throughout all these lifetimes. So this self-centered motive really lies at the heart of our action. And even from birth onwards, we are always trying to seek something for ourselves to gain, to achieve some gain and so on. So even from the point of view of this single lifetime alone, we will notice that many of the sufferings that we experience, that we encounter, are in actual fact our own creations, you know, human-made. And these human-made sufferings, to a large extent, can be either eliminated or at least reduced by adopting certain changes in our attitudes and perceptions of the world and so on. And also, so through transformation of consciousness, it is possible, transformation of attitudes and consciousness, it is possible to reduce and in some cases totally eliminate much of these human-made sufferings that we face. However, there are some aspects of our suffering which, from a conventional point of view, are thought to be insurmountable. And these are also recognized as being some kind of natural suffering, such as the suffering of aging, death, and so on. And these, other than, you know, accepting these, there is one cannot really prevent them or eliminate them from a conventional point of view. However, from if you view it, even the second category of suffering, from the Buddhist point of view, then one will the Buddhist from the Buddhist point of view, these are recognized as consequences arising from an undisciplined state of mind. So in actual fact, these are not really innate qualities of the mind. These are not these the mental afflictions, and do not represent the innate nature of our mind, and therefore category of suffering from the Buddhist point of view, then one will the Buddhist from the Buddhist point of view, these are recognized as consequences arising from an undisciplined state of mind. So in actual fact, these are not really innate qualities of the mind. These are not these the mental afflictions, and do not represent the innate nature of our mind. And therefore, by cultivating the antidote, we reveal the delusory nature, the deluded nature of these mental afflictions, which is through the generation of insight into the nature of reality, which is emptiness, then one will be gradually able to diminish their force, and through this way recognize that even these mental afflictions are rooted in a state of mind which is not the essential nature of mind, but rather diluted, and it is adventitious. So from this point of view, we can, from the Buddhist point of view, in some sense, even these what are regarded as insurmountable or unavoidable natural sufferings, also there is a possibility of bringing about an end to these. So the point I'm making is that at the root of many of our sufferings lie the twin forces. One is the self-grasping, the grasping of self-existence. The other is the self-cherishing thoughts. And these two attitudes, the self-grasping, grasping at self-existence, and grasping at one's own interest, the self-cherishing, these two we keep them at the core of innermost of our hearts, and these two join forces there and remain immutable and impregnable like a diamond force, and because of this, the joining of these two forces, we experience all kind of sufferings and so on.
1: Oh, yeah.
0: Therefore, so you should make the resolve that today I must recognize their destructive nature, and I must recognize that at the root of all of my suffering really lies these two forces, the twin forces of self-grasping at self-existence and the self-cherishing attitude.
1: Jasanga, Mobulugi, Umanjisana, Dani Tani, Jidendi, Lamin Changju, Tom Dana, Tezawa Changjusen, Rwanda, what that did, Shonda Dubi, Ninjita, Nilimit Yishila Sunday. Any, Changju Sam, Janan Nigger with Changju Sam's name, Dado, Adaini, Dominion Dingata, Sengi, Teda, Tezawa, any, Ninji Shambota. The torching, Tunido Shirchene, what a Tisumbuti, Namjin Tobern, Degenjina, that Namling Tilusumbu is on.
0: So Nagarjuna writes in his precious garland, Ratnavali, that for those who wish to seek the attainment of Buddha's omniscient state, it is essential to really upheld the three principles, the practices of these three principles. One is the compassion, which is the root of bodhicitta, and the bodhicitta, which is derived, which grows from this compassion, and also the complementary factor, which is the wisdom realizing emptiness.
1: Yes.
0: And also what Shantideva states in Bodhisattva Charan.

0: Avatara or Bodhicharya Avatara, guide to the Bodhisattva's way of life, is very true. There, Shantideva states that the great objects of veneration, such as Buddha Shakyamuni, and also the great Indian masters like Nagarjuna and his followers, whom we recognize as being great beings, what is it that makes them great beings? It's because of their realization of the practices of these three principal aspects of the path, the bodhicitta, the compassion, and the wisdom of emptiness. And so in essence, these great beings such as the Buddha have recognized that the shortcomings of self-cherishing, and they have recognized the value and the great benefits of cultivating the thought, cherishing the well-being of other sentient beings. And on this basis, they have discarded self-cherishment, and they have embraced the cherishing of other sentient beings. In contrast, the reason why we continue to live in a perpetual cycle of suffering, where the sequence of suffering never comes to an end, like ripples on a water. Before one ends, another succeeds it. And even when we continue to complain about suffering, we are caught in this perpetual cycle of sufferings. And the reason for this is because we have entrusted our entire well-being in the self-cherishing attitude, this extreme self-centeredness. We have entrusted our entire head and body and everything into the guidance of this self-cherishing attitude. And also we have sought an ally or support in the erroneous view of grasping at self-existence. And it is because of this we are caught in this perpetual cycle of never-ending suffering.
1: And
0: also, just as Shantideva explains in the Guide to the Bodhisattva's Way of Life, that if at some point in the past, if we had reversed our way of being and discarded our self-cherishing and embraced instead the cherishing of others' well-being, and then pursued the path from this changed perspective or changed motivation, then Shantideva says that we would have by now attained the fully enlightened state. And sometimes I also, partly as a joke, tell people that we can imagine that if we had generated bodhicitta, say before the Buddha Shakyamuni, the historical Buddha Shakyamuni did, in some remote past, then today, in terms of seniority amongst the Buddhas, we would be more senior than the Buddha Shakyamuni. But however, this is not to be. Let alone turning our eyes to this altruistic ideal of cherishing others' well-being, we even didn't show our back, rear side of our head to this ideal.
1: Hezam to masabe ta chulu shande shambe nangi ti tamba diidi ti kaso re shande to bri da tugur shen da shande tangdo na ti shande le yabe shibu ji tugur shen ni ta dele shulu sare do tamba mangche 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
0: So this is also something that is not confined to the masters of Buddhism. We can also find this principle of altruism in the lives of the teachers of other traditions as well. In fact, this is one of the common themes of the lives of the great spiritual teachers, where the emphasis is really on an altruistic activity and concentrating on the welfare of other sentient beings. Even in non-religious fields, for example, if you look at the human history, those great beings whom we commemorate, but also not only commemorate them, their memory, but also do so out of great admiration and joyfulness, are those beings who represent kind of examples of selfless individuals who have engaged in an altruistic act of helping many people. And these individuals are not only commemorated, but also we see them as objects of admiration and deep reverence and so on. So this altruistic ideal, the ideal of altruism, is not only a principle that is relevant in the context of religious practitioners, but also in all different areas of human activity or human society.
1: 다한테 현실이 랑 야와 토르스 대야디 랑 미선되게 좀 말해. 가다에니 랑데 데버디 경쟁 담바레라 그 양도 차대요. 저들이 이번 인도산에 그러나 현대 대니의 님도리야 정주 대니세야디 고요. 랑이 있나요? 정주 톱고야. 나 땡도 대와 라미 조상 톱고야 지기. 랑도는 되나요? 고요. 저들이 인도산에 제비 가서 살라. 제비 사이 연장을 샤샤네. 추구되라 랑도 추구 명작이야. 저 나 안 되게 가서 살아 있나? 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
0: So, however, it is important not to misunderstand this ideal of cherishing the well-being of other sentient beings. This altruistic ideal, one should not understand this to imply that one should totally sacrifice or give up one's own interest and do not think about it at all. This is, however, not the suggestion. In fact, if you look at the practice of bodhicitta, the altruistic intention to attain Buddhahood for the benefit of all beings, along with cultivation of this altruistic aspiration to bring about others' well-being, there is also the aspiration to attain full enlightenment, which represents the fulfillment of one's interest. And also, if you look at the aspects of Buddha's enlightenment as embodied in the union of form body and truth body, or Buddha body of reality, in fact, the Buddha body of form is seen as the fulfillment of Buddha's own self-interest and, sorry, Buddha body of reality, or the truth of Dhammakaya, is seen as the culmination of the fulfillment of Buddha's self-interest, and the form body is seen as fulfillment, representing the fulfillment of the well-being by the sentient beings. So this is the fact that one has the desire to fulfill one's aspiration is very natural, and also it is valid. So what is being suggested in this ideal of altruism is to overcome narrow self-centeredness, which in the course of fulfilling that interest, there is often the attitude of either ignoring the well-being of other sentient beings, or in some cases the willingness to exploit others for the fulfillment of one's own self-interest. So this kind of narrow self-centeredness is being objected and overcome. And in fact, secondly, also, just as Lama Tsongkhapa points out, that if one engages in altruistic activity of helping other sentient beings out of strong sense of commitment and courage, then in the course of working for the benefit of other sentient beings, one's own self-interest are fulfilled as a byproduct. This, I think, is very true. And also, this is a very wise way of pursuing one's self-interest. So, when you reflect deeply, repeatedly, or constantly upon the shortcomings or flaws of self-centeredness, and when you reflect deeply upon the positive qualities and virtues of cultivating the thought, cherishing the well-being of other sentient beings, then it enables you to really overcome the extreme self-centeredness, which either ignores the well-being of others, or in some cases even exploits others for one's own sake.
1: Oh yeah. So today we just said that asasudi, lelan tamje jigla da, kunla kudin chaw om sene, kisi chagave, langdan kaza, lojong tundiben na da jisongre, nyel kaza dungegi be, jig lelan tamje ke zawadi, rang jibo jibo jinzin ya tongkure, jinzin chadiya di moshi kure. 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
0: So when you think along these lines, then you really appreciate the lines which were written by the Kadamba master Chikawa, where he writes that. The source of blame for everything lies on a single point. Towards all other sentient beings, we must contemplate their kindness. So what this is suggesting is that we must recognize that the source of all the blames really lies in our extreme self-centeredness. And whereas all other sentient beings, our attitude towards them should be based upon recognition of our indebtedness to these sentient beings, because whether we are in the midst of cyclic existence, samsara, or whether we are on a spiritual path towards the attainment of enlightenment, or whether we are in the state of Buddhahood, throughout all these three stages, the kindness of other sentient beings is boundless.
1: Oh yeah. That is sometimes any shen tanje lo la jinxin pangbe lo shi shang duo.
0: So when you think along these lines, then it is possible to then develop an empathetic feeling of closeness, a feeling of closeness towards all sentient beings.
1: Any junju gi shuai liu da something liu ni zha ni du sam da mei ne. Any xie tu ge
0: And particularly if you can combine the thought processes suggested in the chapter on patience in forbearance, which is the sixth chapter in Shantideva's Guide to the Bodhisattva's Way of Life, with the eighth chapter, which is the chapter on meditation, meditative concentration. Then if you are able to combine the thought processes explained in these two chapters, then it is possible to develop a deep sense of empathy towards all being.
1: Sabarta.
0: And especially towards one's enemy.
1: And the Lord will do na rigidana lolya.
0: And if in the course of your practice, if there is a possibility of feeling discouraged or having a sense of hopelessness, then in order to counter this, it is helpful to reflect upon Ratnavali's passage, Nagarjuna's Ratnavali, Precious Garland, where he talks about four types of infinite factors.
1: Oh, that? Those in the Dalla Chang is an any shendu could be here, that's Hassanti. Daniel Dizno Yodo. That did an any Gazadi Nizim was settled in a Lamba. Sammy was settled in a Thomas Tonglin and the Gare.
0: So, on the basis of this, then one can engage in the practice of Tonglin, giving and taking. And the practice of taking emphasizes the visualization and the thought processes related to the practice of the practices of taking emphasizes the visualization and the thought processes pertaining to compassion, and the practice of giving emphasizes the visualization and the thought processes pertaining to loving kindness.
1: Mm. That the Tonglin Shabadig, Mursu, Shengi Tunga, Sayada, Tawa Tabiada, that leads to something became in San, Misses and Delan, Yon Silver Matashi, Ishakaore. The Yinaya Tonglin Yamin Chibobo Rangi, Ningo Kone Kondo Payalia, Shukavaya.
0: So
1: Shenjin Kone Kondo Payada, Ranjin Shukun Rad, Shapando yesterday.
0: So when you engage in the practices of Tonglen, giving and taking, as far as the question of its real effectiveness in having material benefit upon the object of your meditation, that is open to question. Maybe it is conceivable that in some special circumstances where individuals have special karmic connections and so on, it may be conceivable that one's meditation on Tonglen can have an impact, a direct impact upon the object of your meditation. But insofar as the actual meditator himself or herself is concerned, the Tonglen practice has a tremendous impact on increasing one's sense of commitment and courage, and also enabling the individual to decrease the force of self-cherishing attitude and enhance the force of the thought cherishing the welfare of other sentient beings. So when you have that kind of practices, then when you train your mind through this approach of exchanging and equalizing self and others, then the altruistic sense of responsibility, which is called the extraordinary attitude, which arises out of this, is also extremely powerful.
1: Nyamyong tenne ta tyan thu ji mithabe ba yin du sane ene chodo sha wa shen dun. 남기 계획 보면 아마 또 타면도 산다 로직 요원이 말이야. 굉장히 늠버진 데 그래서 자주 선생님.
0: So having cultivated that kind of powerful altruistic sense of responsibility called the extraordinary attitude, then we can examine do I have at this moment the capacity to fulfill this altruistic wish to bring about others' ultimate well-being? Do I have this capacity or not? Then just as we will observe that just as Dharmakirti points out in his Ramanavatika, that he who is ignorant of the methods of investigation will not be able to explain this to others. So therefore, and because from the Buddhist point of view, the in the final analysis, the most effective way through which one can ensure the bringing about of the ultimate well-being of all other sentient beings is to lead them to the state of Buddhahood. However, in order to do that, oneself individually must at least have first a knowledge of these paths and also have an experiential realization of these levels which you then wish the others to attain. And you know, through these thought processes, you will then come to recognize that in order to fulfill this altruistic aspiration to bring about the ultimate well-being of all sentient beings, I must first attain Buddhahood for their benefit. So in this way, you will be then able to generate the bodhicitta. And bodhicitta is a state of mind which is endowed with two aspirations: the aspiration to bring about others' welfare and the aspiration to attain Buddhahood for their sake. So this then constitutes what is called the bodhicitta. So the very moment when an individual practitioner has realized such bodhicitta in a non-simulated, spontaneous way, then such a person is a bodhisattva, has become a bodhisattva. So, in relation to a realization such as bodhicitta, there is a process, a natural process through which realization arises. For example, at the initial stage, one's experience of bodhicitta may only be at the level of intellectual understanding derived from either study or hearing teachings and so on. And then as you continue to reflect upon this, contemplate on bodhicitta on the basis of your intellectual understanding, then at a certain point you may begin to feel a sense of conviction in the ideals of this bodhicitta. Then there you have attained a kind of a reflective level of experience. And then as you pursue further in this contemplation and understanding, then you will get to a point where you feel, when you think about it, you feel that you have at least understood the ideal, the sentiment of bodhicitta. And then as you continue to pursue further, then you will get to a point where whenever you enter into the thought processes of cultivating bodhicitta, you really feel a powerful impact within you. And at that point, you have attained bodhicitta at the level of effort, which requires an effort. It's sort of assimilated bodhicitta. And then as you continue to persist in your practice, then eventually you will arrive at a point where your experience of bodhicitta is spontaneous, so that it does not require thought processes for it to arise. A simple thought would give rise to this powerful emotion in you of bodhicitta, and that is called the non-simulated spontaneous bodhicitta.
1: Na simji gi kwa cha ne ji nyon ni si chuen sam la na ma chok so she.
0: So for the practitioner, when you have developed some understanding of this bodhicitta and also have a degree of experience of this powerful sentiment, bodhicitta, then the practitioners are advised to affirm it by means of generating it in a ceremony. So tomorrow morning we will perform a short ceremony of generating the bodhicitta.
1: That dine jeba lo lomdu jani jeba lo lomdu shuk chabu jebe samne ya ni chiju se lo doba sun ha she.
0: So following the generation of the aspiration of the bodhicitta, then when the practitioner develops a powerful willingness or wish to enter into the bodhisattva deeds, then at that point practitioner takes the bodhisattva vows.
1: Yeah. 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
0: So once the bodhisattva practitioner has taken the bodhisattva vows and committed himself or herself to the ideals of the bodhisattva as enshrined in the six perfections, then he or she will engage in the practice of the six perfections, and particularly the two last perfections. These are the perfection of meditation or meditative concentration and perfection of wisdom. And through these two practices, develops tranquil abiding, which is the single pointedness of mind directed on emptiness. And through this way, one gradually attains the union of tranquil abiding and penetrative insight, the vipassana, focused upon emptiness. And at that point, the practitioner has attained the path of preparation, because the moment that the bodhisattva practitioner has generated bodhicitta, he or she has entered the first level of the path of accumulation. And when he or she attains the union of tranquil abiding, shamatha, samatha, and vipassana, penetrative insight, focused on emptiness, at that point, the practitioner has attained the path of preparation, and when the understanding of emptiness becomes unmediated, direct, and so on, at that point, the person has attained the path of seeing, and so on. So this is how we understand the mantra, which reads, gate, gate, paragate, go, go, go beyond, go thoroughly beyond. Mm-hmm. Then we read that thereupon the Buddha, the Blessed One, arose from the meditative concentration, and he commented, "Holy Avalokiteshvara, the Bodhisattva, the great being, excellent, he said, excellent, excellent, Noble child, it is just so. Noble child, it is just so. One should practice the profound perfection of wisdom in the manner that you have revealed. The Tathagatas rejoice. This is what the Blessed One said. Thereupon, the Venerable Shariputra, the Holy Avalokiteshvara, Bodhisattva, the Great Being, and that entire assembly, along with the world of gods, humans, asuras, and Gandharvas, all rejoiced and highly praised what the Blessed One has said.
1: Right.
0: So, when you read a text like this, then you recognize the sentiments, appreciate the verses which pay homage to the Buddha for his teachings, such as those by Tsongkhapa, where he says that you're the great teacher, your teachings are like the cooling rays of a moon to someone who's afflicted by the heat of sun and so on. So that's all.
1: Sanjo, Sanjo, Namboje, Maje, Vana, Jejo, Jeva, Namba, Meva, Yang, Hone, Hondo, Power, Show, Hama, Simje, Tamje, Dela, Jenjo, Jing, and Rotamje, Lalo, Sanjo, Samba, Kana, Fusho, Dela, Punjim, Lalo, Jujo, Tenin, Jim, Tinia, Sanja, what to be Losan, Jeva, Luda, Soya, Tan, and Simba, Kiji, Sanja, Trevor, Majus, and Jamba, Shote, Power, Pamik, and then you put in it.
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我叫我姐，他妈的。

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Ma

Tashi Delek, number two, Lamrum Shevi, Geji Gundu Taveto, Pyogi Nangcho Senshi. Hi, you are listening to Lamrum Internet Radio, Tibetan Buddhist teachings for the planet Earth.

Now the time has come. The world has become smaller and smaller. In spite of different traditions, different beliefs, we all have a common goal and common responsibility. That is to make a common effort to achieve peace, world peace, peace through inner peace and meaningful life. It is an honor like no other that I stand before you today to introduce His Holiness Tenzin Gyatso, the 14th Dalai Lama. Last year, I had the great fortune and luck and joy to travel to Dharamsala. And there I saw the beauty of his teaching in practice. It was evident in the dignity of the Tibetan people living in adversity and exile. I met many who had escaped through the Himalayan mountains, risking life and limb, and who have since devoted their lives to the service for others. Thus, I speak today as a grateful student of what is real and good in all of us. His Holiness is recognized the world over for his integrity and advocacy of nonviolence. In 1989, he received the Nobel Peace Prize. He is the secular and spiritual leader of the people of Tibet. Yet, when he says, we know he means all of us. He does not just mean the people of his religion, nation, race, or beliefs. When the clear heart of compassion says we, it includes all of us. It includes those who believe in God and those who do not. It includes those who are saints and sinners. It includes the wise and the foolish. His truly human heart includes all. Whatever creed we may hold, certain values are universal. The Dalai Lama lives by those values and is consistent in word and deed. We are moved when we hear him state the simple, powerful truth. The more we care for the happiness of others, the greater is our own sense of well-being. And because we have the blessings of liberty and free speech, we can enjoy the privilege of gathering here today. And it is now with open hearts that we greet His Holiness, the Dalai Lama. Thank you.

0: 但是汽车工程界他们在学校里啊现在俺们都是在救济刚才说过后全部其他搞不成俺们车间那边的夫妻学员
1: Brothers and sisters, it's a great pleasure for me to have this brief opportunity to be with you here in this theater and also have the opportunity to share some of my thoughts with you.So first of all, I would like to express my deep appreciation to those all of whom have been involved in making this possible.
0: In the hand, I do not know, and call that, Yaman, I don't watch him, but that to him, Kalaka, the Chimbari, the Kurangi, Sinam Junior, the Tunaji Nandegula, and the Dutu Modu, Dutunaba Tushishuin.
1: I would also like to express my appreciation to the words of introduction conveyed by Piers Brosnan, someone I've known for some time, and I know that he not only believes, shares these values, but also tries to implement them in practice.
0: And the Shagya data, Shagya Rure, isn't it?在卡斯肯尼的唐朗阿都的，是南州我住的，在西尔西伯克多里亚，加拿大的这个的，你不知道天气从事，但阿都阿都你不知道天气的阿都在吃，你不知道，小孩他怕你们就不对吧？是吧？但阿都要真处理一下的。
1: So of the last few days, we have had two sessions every day of Buddhist lectures, and during those lecture sessions, the sun was.Pretty much towards the side of the audience, but not on the stage. But now it seems it has been reversed. Now it's my turn to suffer the sun.
0: Then, of course, indeed, I'm very, very happy to be here with a large gathering.And at the same time, I also feel little sort of hesitant or anxiety if many of you come here with some great expectation, then you will disappoint. Because I have nothing to offer, something special. So then those people,who come here with some kind of curiosity, and I think that's good. So now I want to make clear at the beginning that we all same human beingBasically, between us, nothing differences. Look, emotionally, you have all sorts of different kinds of emotions. Some are constructive, some are destructive. Me too. Within 24 hours, different emotions always come. Sometimes,anger, jealousy, these things sometimes happen. So similar. And then, intellectually, I think we all have the same potential to analyze. I think the long-term interest and short-term interest.And then mentally, of course, you see, basically we all have the, you see, the same sensorial or mental levels. We all have the same kind. So perhaps some differences in the field of experiences. Then, of course, you see, many of you have the great experience and the full knowledge.How to use computer, these things. I have none. And also I think maths, mathematics, maths, I'm very, very poor. So you have much better sort of ability. So these are different, minor differences. Then of course, the religious belief. I think some may not have any belief. Some have belief. That within the belief, within the faith, differences there are. But these are minor. These are minor, not important. The important, we are all same human being. We all share this same planet. So, in that level, we are same. We are member of human family, one big human family. And also, I think some same sort of experience. That is, when you smile towards me, I feel happy. Similarly, when someone smile to you, you also feel happy. And these are the basic human nature. So then, I think, in the past, I think a smaller population, life more, I think, leisure, and for survival, not much difficulties, so survival can easily achieve. And then, at that time, people, different area, different continent, live more or less isolated. Now today, that situation completely changed. We not only just the same human being, but our future very much interlinked, very much interdependent. The United States here, very big nation, in economy, in some other senses, very big power, right? Powerful nation. But your future, very much related with other continent. And then environment. I think some change, including weather, because of, I think, our negligence about the environment. Now this, all over the world, shares the same sort of experiences. So no matter how one individual nation powerful, you cannot solve this problem. Unless worldwide, all humanity, entire humanity, is to take care about the environment or the planet itself. So that's the today's situation. So under that circumstances, it becomes quite clear we need some kind of sense of global responsibility. Taking care, not only just one's own family, or one's own community, or one's own nation, but should have the sense of caring the entire humanity. Because reality, the interest of oneself and interest of the other is almost the same. It becomes quite clear we need some kind of sense of global responsibility. Taking care, not only just one's own family, or one's own community, or one's own nation, but should have the sense of caring the entire humanity. Because reality, the interest of oneself and the interest of the other is almost interconnected.

0: So therefore, sometimes I feel the very concept of we and they no longer there, very much interdependent. Therefore, in order to have happier life, sort of happier future of oneself, you see, you have to take care about others' interest. So, so whenever I have the opportunity, meeting with people, interact, I always share these thoughts. So, here I want to share, I think, 2 points. 1 point is promotion of human values. The second, promotion of religious harmony. I think, firstly, religious harmony,
1: Since what I have to say about the second topic, which is the need for interreligious understanding and harmony, will be shorter, I'll cover that first.
0: So, on this planet, now last few thousands, now many religious traditions developed. Some tradition no longer as a living tradition, especially in India. Some traditions now no longer exist. But then major world religious traditions still very much alive. And then look, when we remain more distant one another, then sometimes we get a different picture of other tradition. Right? So then you may have the feeling as my religion is best, the other religion is okay, so. That kind of attitude. My own case, when I was in Tibet, then not yet developed the closer relations with other tradition. No, this is okay. Comfortable. Yeah. This is okay. No. Okay. Thank you. Thank you. Oh, my water. This is okay. This is okay, Oh, yeah, the color is good. Very good. Thank you. Very good. Yeah.

So, many of you also have actually the same sort of experience. When you haven't the deeper awareness about the other traditions sort of, what is it, the values, then you may have a different attitude. Then we come to closer, the knowing the value of other tradition. They hear, the different way of approach to promote human values, try to become good human being. On that level, same goal, all traditions aiming that goal, I feel. Of course, the next, another level of goal, that is heaven or nirvana or these things are something more mysterious. But the practical, within this lifetime, the

0: in order to be meaningful life, these basic human values are very essential. Therefore, all tradition, you see, they using different method, different philosophy, different concept, you see, try to promote basic human values. Here, same. So, closer relations, deeper awareness, or more through acquaintance with other tradition, then eventually, you see, you get the awareness, the other tradition's value, then through that way, you will develop some kind of admiration and respect. So, basically, as just I mentioned, the old tradition, you see, they have same potential, I think very important role for betterment of humanity. And all, I think they carry the same sort of message. Message of love, compassion, forgiveness, contentment, self-discipline, truthful, justice. These are all traditions which carry the same message. So, the essential sort of message is same. Then, of course, it's a different philosophy. There are some differences are fundamental differences. However, we can see the people from different traditions who are really dedicated to the welfare of the other out of compassion, love. So there we can see the result of these different way of approach. Same result. So last now few decades, I personally met quite a number of people from different tradition. Some Catholic monk, some Hindus, as well as some Muslims, some Jews, different sort of, from different tradition. But such a wonderful, warm-hearted, sensible person. So then, it as a clearly show the different tradition have the same potential to create such a wonderful, dedicated person. Obviously, now I think many of you I think know, like late Mother Teresa, such a wonderful woman, a Catholic nun. She totally dedicated her sort of her life. So there are similar sort of persons. And then I think Luther King, late Luther King also, as a religious person, but totally is dedicated to the welfare of the weaker section of the people. These are wonderful things. So, the old tradition have the same potential, using different way of approach. So then question, why is a different approach there? Different concept, different philosophy. The answer, naturally, because among the humanity, there are so many different mental dispositions. Therefore, we need different way of approach. So it is quite clear. I think like in medicine, the physical illness, perhaps I think one kind of illness, but because due to different body sort of differences, you need, different way of treatment, and use, I think, different medicine because of the different conditions. So then, the human mind perhaps I think a mental illness, such as hatred and extreme self-centered, ill-feeling, too much proud, pride, and jealousy. These are something like mental illness. Because these sort of emotions destroy the mental sort of something like mental health. So therefore, the medicine for that is the various religious spirituality. It is medicine for that. So since you see there are variety of the different level of sort of different conditions of mind, therefore we need different way of approach with different philosophy that we need. So the reason reasons why so many different traditions have come, I think that's the main reason. Then certainly, I think those, according to those religious traditions whose basic faith is Creator, then certainly the many different traditions, you see, happen in this happen on this planet. Since whole planet is created by the Creator, so certainly these different religious traditions also created by the Creator. So there must be some reason. So, so all you see carry the same message and using different method. According to different method disposition, you see the different method more suitable. Now I take one example. One person, someone, you see, whose mental disposition is such that the concept there is central sort of a Creator, the all our future entirely depend on that, and then the Creator God always is love to
1: creation.
0: It's creation, and we creation. You see, should love to God. Then, whether we genuinely practice love to God or not, I think, you see, whether someone who sincerely love to God or not, we have to look his or her behavior, attitude towards fellow human beings. If someone who really show genuine love and compassion towards fellow human brothers, sisters, then I think that person truly love to God. Because he or she really respects God's message, so implement God's message or God's wish. Then those people who don't care, they love compassion towards fellow human being, and sometimes exploit on the human brothers and sisters, then such person, I think in reality, their faith towards God is a big question. So therefore, the concept of Creator is, in order to practice love and compassion, I think a very powerful sort of method. And then another thing, according to Christianity, no previous life and next life, I think no previous life, next life, I don't know what to say. Heaven, maybe, another life. Or heaven or hell, another life. So, in any way, this very life, you see, created directly by God. So, this concept really give us, give you some kind of, the feeling of intimacy with the Creator. So more sort of closer feeling, there is, a possibility to deeper sort of respect and diverse of the Kasure. Kala Nyama, Kasushna Tuba.
1: There's a greater chance of having a greater reverence to the God and also to fulfill the wish of the Creator.
0: Then some other person, the concept of a self-creation. That way of approach is very effective. Everything depends on one's own shoulder. So thinking that way, you see, becoming more self-disciplined. And practice compassion and love, these things. So the different way of approach, but the result more or less same. So I always say, whenever you say some interfaith or some kind of dialogue with religious people come, I always say, first make clear all the differences. Then, why these different traditions come. Then the result or the effectiveness of these different traditions and the necessity of these different traditions. And we can witness the same result. So through that way, you see, really we can develop genuine sort of they respect one another, you see, admire one another. So there is ground and I think a method to develop genuine harmony. And here method, I mean, usually I believe four different methods. That is meeting or discuss between follower of different tradition more or less on say academy level, and what differences, what similarities. Then second, exchange or discussion between genuine practitioner of different tradition. I feel that is really very, very effective, as I mentioned earlier. My personal experience, when I had discussion or exchange different exchange experiences from different traditions, I'm a follower, it's really very, very helpful to open one's own understanding about others' value, other traditions' value. So, then third, the pilgrimage, go to different sacred places of different tradition. If possible, pray together. If not, silent meditation. With this belief, many occasions, whenever I have the opportunity, I always pay my respect as a pilgrim, go to different holy places of different tradition. So exactly, you see, this spirit, I visited Jerusalem and also Lourdes in France. So similar, some other places in India also, says many places where you see the different holy places there are. Whenever I have the opportunity, I always go. So that is one method. And then third, like the spirit of Assisi, leaders of the different religious tradition come together and speak world peace or harmony from same platform. This is so these four methods. That's my idea. Then one fifth. That's actually not mine, but from Bishop Tutu. When I discussed these four methods, then he put one. He had one fifth. That is wherever is some disaster or some difficulties they happen or some sufferings. Then the people from different traditions go together and help. And that also, I think, practically very helpful to Kasore, to introduce one another. I think that also is very, very good. So that is fifth is the Bishop Tutu sort of idea. And when I was in South Africa, I discussed these things. Then he had the script. Then I promised him, in future, whenever you say the more detailed discussions take place, then I will tell you your view. So I fulfilled my promise. So there is this ground, there is a method, you see, to improve the harmony. And why the religious harmony is so important? Why? Firstly, in human history, and even today, because of different faith or different name of religion, sometimes divisions and worst case conflict, even bloodshed also, you see, happen. So that is very unfortunate. I feel we have plenty of grounds to make divisions or conflict. Religion is supposed to cool down that, to help, you see, more peaceful. So then the religion also become another sort of the causing for trouble. I think that's very unfortunate. Then also, in modern time, we say, now modern world, 20th century, now 21st century, modern world does not mean whole human sort of body change and mental thinking also is changed, not that, emotion also changed, not that way. Modern means mainly, I think, the external change. The structure of the houses or these is a different sort of fasada. Mainly it's the external appearance are changing. And through technology and mainly through technology and some other, I think they affect that. But the human body still remains the same. I'm telling you few occasions, like our heart, liver, lung, kidney, these, I think today's sort of these things, and compare with 1,000 years ago, I think the same. I think in millions years, maybe a slight change, especially in brain, perhaps. Otherwise, a few thousands, these organs still remain the same. So similarly, our emotion also may remain the same. So therefore, and then obviously, now today's, these days, you see, in spite of many, I think, colorful sort of appearances. Look, each family, your good houses, and good car, and good dress, and also a lot of colors in your face, and some other, you see, different sort of ornament, these things. But I think underneath, everyone, I think perhaps here, I think more than 10,000 people, maybe here. I think more than 10,000 people. I think each of you have some kind of complaint in inside. I also have a lot of complaint. So you also, I think, have the same. So some of the difficulties which we always complain, these through money we cannot solve. Buy a good car, you cannot solve. Good house, cannot solve. So only through peace of mind. So therefore, even in the 21st century, I think the various religious traditions still have very important role in order to give peace of mind, in order to provide us peace of mind. So therefore, if occasionally I mention you, see, I believe also, if religion truly become troublemaker, no value, then I think we human beings should have the authority or right. Human beings should have the right to append them. But that's not the case. We still need religion. And still there is important role of those traditions. So, looking at these sort of situation, then, yes, the harmony among the different religious traditions is very essential. So this is number one. Now number second, the promotion of human value. Now this human value, I think mainly in the terms of mental quality, not body. I think as far as body value is concerned, I think elephant body is much stronger than us. And the tigers, I think sometimes may cunning, may clever, some animal maybe. but I think when we say, you see, value, I think mainly the mental level. The mental, I think the basic, what is it, the kasa? Demarcation. Human being and other species of mammal is physical also, you see, there are some, but main thing is our brain. Perhaps some extent, smile also maybe. Maybe some monkey, few other mammal species may have the ability to smile, but then usually, the other day, I just to say express, some people, you see, keep snake as a pet. So I'm just wondering whether, you see, snake can show affection to human being. That I'm doubt. I don't know. So in any way, I think do not have the ability to smile, I think. I have one cat. A cat, of course, if we show genuine affection, then cat responds some kind of special sound, and then you see, sometimes I think the eyes something very very peaceful, but smile I don't think. Isn't it? Then dogs, their tail they like that, but smile I think difficult. So therefore, I think this. So in any way, the basic I think demarcation between human being and others is human intelligence. But this intelligence also can be causes of trouble, causes of worry. Like I think animal feed well, no immediate disturbances, not mate, what call mating time. Then these animals, like dogs or cats or pigs or these, I think remain very very peacefully. But we, even if you see good food, good shelter, everything there, but still some more worry, anxiety, things like that, because of this intelligence. I think this intelligence creates more ability to remember the many events in many past experiences, then also have the ability, vision or future. So then, you see, combine the past sort of memory about past experience, not only see today, but even in the past generations or even 1,000 years ago. So that and the vision about future, combine these two things, then lot of ideas, lot of feeling, lot of doubt, lot of anxieties happen. So therefore, human intelligence creates more trouble, more worry. It is so those unhappiness, worry, or sometimes painful experience because of the human intelligence, then the remedy or antidote should find or should produce by intelligence itself. Because the mental worry cannot

0: subdue or cannot sort of Rasoda. Cannot overcome by just, you see, physical comfort. So therefore, the human intelligence become very important. One way human intelligence can cause more trouble, but that human intelligence also have the ability to overcome, you see, those things. So therefore, using human intelligence correct way, or because of that, appropriate way or right way, is very essential. Now, how to use human intelligence? Who can control that? Not external force, but by warm heart, sense of compassion, sense of caring one another, sense of sharing. These mental elements really make new shape of our intelligence. The negative emotion dominated our intelligence, then intelligence becomes destructive. The positive emotion dominated intelligence, then intelligence becomes constructive. So from that, judging from that, we really need the genuine, I think, the kasoda, genuine, I think, awareness, importance of good heart, warm heart. I think another is a simple thing. When we have more affectionate mind, then during that moment, even some disturbing news will reach at you that may not much disturb, could not wear. If the other hand, you see, something like the anger, hatred, in your heart, then even slightest sort of bad thing immediately is to cause much trouble. Or if your mood is not good, then even your close friend appears, you feel uncomfortable. Isn't it? Therefore, the warm heart or compassionate heart is basis of peace of mind. Hatred is the ultimate basis of, uncomfortable or disturbed mind. So I think reason quite as a symbol. When compassionate mind here, then our mind become more open, widened. So under that circumstances, some uncomfortable, some unhappy, unfortunate incidents happen within that wide angle, it will not be very significant. On the other hand, if the negative feeling there, then negative feeling actually, I think, not sort of without lack of sense of concern of other, just to think one step, extreme self-centered sort of attitude. Under that circumstances, now very easily to develop negative feeling towards other. So therefore, you see the negative emotions there, then your mind becoming more close or more narrow focusing. So under that circumstances, even small problems appears very big in a small area, focusing very small area, then small problems appears very big, unbearable feeling. So that makes differences. Then also the negative feeling towards other. Here, if you keep that kind of feeling, then it automatically develop some kind of belief that other people also have this same negative feeling, negative attitudes towards oneself. Through that way, fear, more suspicion, eventually becoming more lonely feeling. So then here, I think this arises, I think, big contradiction.
1: And also, this raises a very important issue for us as individual human beings, because our nature as human beings is social animals, which suggests that our happiness and survival really depends very much upon the cooperation of others and other fellow human beings. So if an individual can no longer open himself or herself and trust other fellow human beings and remain suspicious and in doubt, then there is simply no basis for that individual to experience happiness or joyfulness.
0: So, as a human being, everyone has the right to be happy person. And everyone has the right to have happy family, happy society. And actually our task, our responsibility, as I mentioned before, you see, we have to some kind of sense of responsibility to happier humanity, peaceful world. So now the question, peace. How to bring peace, world peace? World peace will not come from sky or from earth, or world peace cannot produce by mission, but through inner peace.
1: If we were to look at the human capacity for destruction purely from the point of view of the ability of human body, then it is rather limited. But because of the sophisticated intelligence that we have, the faculty, therefore, compared to other species of animals, human beings have this tremendous capacity for destructions as well.
0: So because of the, I think, the power of destruction now become so big, immense power of destruction. So therefore, peace become much more important. I think in the ancient time, even with the war, of course very bad, but I think destruction is limited. But now today, especially like, I think, nuclear age, and also using some old sort of, I think, destructive power, it's really very, very terrible. Therefore, peace become much more important. Then another thing, the very existence of the world, as I mentioned earlier, is heavily interdependent. Under that circumstances, the national boundary is not important. Under that circumstances, concept of war is out of date. Because So through awareness, the reality, I think then eventually we develop some kind of, I think, genuine conviction, the importance of peace. As just I mentioned, is the peace mainly, you see, the true inner peace. So first, individual mind should develop peace. Then that peace, you see, can extend within our own family and the society. Through that way, I think public can influence the leadership. So that's, I think, the proper way. So how to develop peace one individual mind? As I mentioned earlier, the anger, hatred, these are the destroyer of our inner peace. The compassion, forgiveness, sense of brotherhood, sisterhood, contentment, self-discipline, these are the basis of peace. Inner peace, mental peace. So therefore, through practice or through strengthen, through increase this inner good quality, then peace can develop. So this usually I call the inner disarmament. That's, I think, the first which we should take, inner disarmament. So whether in the family life and in the education system, in education institution, I think it's the propagate these inner disarmament, I think, should take place. That's one thing. Then the external disarmament, also equally important. Now, as I mentioned earlier, the war, especially in modern time, I think war is really terrible. Now look, the one individual is killed. We usually say murderer. But then, in the name of patriotism, or some kind of the bigger sort of aim. Then, you see, war involve millions of people's death. Then people sometimes call kill, victory. I think that's really unfair. So, war means deliberately to kill. Then in our mind, death is very sad. I think saddest event. I think except a few cases, maybe some exceptional. Otherwise, nobody say happy death day. Happy birthday we always say, but happy death day nobody say. So death, I think they even sometimes we find it difficult to use that word. So this really, I think, unwanted thing. But that really unwanted thing sometimes deliberately create. That's very bad. So then war is something like, I think, mobilized violence and also some cases legalized violence. I think that's very terrible. So therefore, I think our concept towards war, I think, now, actually changing. Look, before First World War or Second World War, when nation declare war on other enemy side, then all the citizens of the country, without any question, I think in the name of patriotism, happily join the war effort. But now, today, one nation declare war, I think majority of the citizens, I think a lot of questions to the government, and even Egypt, because of the demonstrations of these things has happened, like in the during Vietnam War, and also the sometime ago in Europe, in the former Yugoslavia area, NATO carried some military sort of military actions. Then many people are. actually is very much against that. So I think today, human beings worldwide, the frustration of violence is now becoming stronger and stronger. I think this is a healthy sign. External disarmament become important. So that suddenly, we cannot achieve total disarmament. Difficult. Immediately difficult. I think so long this world, some totalitarian regimes, some regimes who worship military forces, that remain there for the time being, sometimes it's difficult. But we should have long-term goal. That is global level. Whole globe should be demilitarized globe. That, I think, our goal. So then those, I think, big factories which producing tanks or these weapons, instruments, beautiful instruments to kill, I think these transferred into more constructive missions. Like a tank, I think, shifted to produce more bulldozer. I think very good. So especially those scientists who involve in these fields, I think, since their production become more productive, constructive, and also I think productive, so therefore their pay must increase. The other hand, the other thing is these weapons, of course, not productive. Like a nuclear weapon, they piling survey. What is called?
1: Stockpiling.
0: So that's a waste of money, isn't it? So not productive. So those scientists who involve that, I think, should be less paid because it's unproductive. So then, I think, as a first level, first step, we should think very seriously about the arms trade. Some Nobel laureate, for the peace of that.
1: Nobel Peace Laureate.
0: Some already carry some initiative that I think that's wonderful. Then also the banning of landmines. These are, I think, very good start. So I think already, and then also reduction of nuclear weapons. These are very good start. So I think the public should keep in these points should keep in our mind. Then every possible, every sort of chance, every opportunity, I think we should push.
1: Express.
0: We should express and try to make a contribution regarding ultimate our goal, the demilitarize the world, and step by step. This is number. This is one, I think, the point, external disarmament. Through that way, genuine world peace can achieve. That's one thing. Then another thing, I think, through practice of compassion, we have to pay more attention about the gap rich and poor. Global level, as well as within the nation. Now, for example, America, the number of billionaires increasing. Poor people still remain poor. Some cases, even poorer. So this is very bad. Morally speaking, wrong, but practically also source of problem. Those wealthier family, who live in the town or city, sometimes I think they constantly remain insecure. So therefore, the distance we get must reduce. We have to address this problem, I think, very seriously. And now, at the global level, look, here, America, the richest nation, and you consume, very high level. At the same time, the same globe, same human being, some area, people facing starvation. This is very terrible. And also within the nation, some poorer people, negligent people still there. Some cases, like AIDS patients, and some chronic illness. And then also, I think, the prisoners in the prison. I heard, a very high number of prisoners in this country. My observation, in India, the prisoners, usually, they almost like, I think, they rejected from the society, and then they,
1: I noticed that sometimes, because the prisoners feel that they are rejected from the mainstream of society, often they have no sense of self-dignity, and because they lack self-dignity, then they have no real incentive to really be responsible members of the society.
0: So these unfortunate people, I think we should give them also hope. And they should have the concept of feeling they're still part of the society. So that give them, I think, more chance to transform, to improvement. So in any way, a wealthy nation, if we look closely, and many pockets still injustice and difficult situation there, I think we should also pay more attention. Of course, I think we already, I think, they're carrying these kasura.
1: Of course, I'm sure many people are aware of this important problem, but I just thought I should at least repeat it here. But at the same time, by making this observation, I hope you don't think that I'm being too nosy in the internal affairs of Americans.
0: So since I think America, when we were in Tibet, when I was young, we had the image of America like champion of the democracy, freedom, liberty. But during the 70s, equality, these things. But then during 70s. I think 72, the Bangladesh war started. The American policy a little sided with Pakistan. At that time, we were really surprised. How? Oh, that is the champion of democracy and the liberty and the freedom and equality. You see that there? So America, when you talk about domestic sort of affairs, people, yes, fully, I think, they used it because of the freedom and democracy, these things. But in the terms of the international relations, I think still, the rule of old fashion, using force, threatening, I think that's a mistake. I think one example, in Europe, in some area, I expressed, the Kuwait liberation. Of course, the Saddam Hussein. Of course, you see the, some sort of, I think, his greedy way. Greedy, some, I think, the ruthless some, so the attitude, of course, bad. However, the any totalitarian regime, dictatorship, need powerful military forces in order to build powerful military forces. You need, in modern time, you need equipment. So the equipment which create powerful army of Iraq, not produce Iraq itself, supplied by some European countries and some other countries. So therefore, actually building totalitarian regime, dictatorship, and carried some unjust invasion or this aggressive actions. You see, that not happened by one cause, but by many interconnected sort of events or causes. So therefore, everything is blamed on that one single person. I feel unfair. So this is my feeling. So at that time, I expressed that. So therefore, I think we should know that our arms trade. These actually, you see, causing a lot of problems. Now it looks out in Africa. Those, you see, poor nation in civil war, war between the different sort of, on the boundary, or the border, but using weapons. Which weapon? Come from outside. And local people facing starvation. No sufficient food, but plenty of weapon and plenty of ammunition produced by other nation and sold them, making profit from weapon. I think that's very, very unfortunate. Therefore, you see, when we talk about world peace, about democracy, then I think you have, I think, a special important role. Therefore, I just share some of my observation or feeling. So if you feel some points may have some interest, then think more and, if possible, implement, practice. If you feel these points are not much interest, then and should you do scare it? Any that point in this came in, should you do scare it? That correct culture, that's Asian theory.
1: So, if, however, as a result of listening to these thoughts, if you feel that they are not very significant, there is not much point in them, in any case, we have spent an hour together thinking about these things.
0: Then forget, no problem. Yeah. That's going all right. Thank you very much. Now, few questions.
1: Your Holiness, what daily practice would you advise to deepen compassion?
0: I don't know. The other day, Kasa, Kore, Salt Lake City, I visited one hospital where, you see, young children get treatment, and all the patients are young children. Some are chronic. After visit that, I really, you see, get somewhere like very, very strong feeling of affection or sense of, you see,
1: empathy.
0: So the next day, I expressed

0: and these famines, these things, I think then when you look these things, then you should, or say, translate in your own experiences. That's, I think, one way to strengthen the compassion. Usually we visualize one helpless sort of sentient being in front of you, and then through that way try to increase it. So, the television, when we look, you see, these things, then, you see,
1: then try to relate that to your own personal experience.
0: So that is, I think, one way. Then other way, you should investigate. I don't know. Find that next.
1: What has been your greatest challenge and your greatest success?
0: I think as a Tibetan, I think immediate about Tibetan issue. Since the Tibetan people, they, especially inside Tibet, the entire nation put a lot of hope and trust in me. And things are difficult, so that's one, of course, one challenge. Perhaps that's the one level, that's the main challenge. Then, as a religious believer, that level, as I mentioned earlier, the harmony or conflict among the different traditions, that also one challenge. Then, as a human level, the unnecessary suffering we are passing through. Some problems, some suffering we humanity cannot avoid, like nature disaster, due to nature disaster, or old age, or death, or illness. These generally part of our life we cannot avoid. But then some problem, essentially our own creation. We do not want suffering, but at the same time we create additional suffering by ourselves. So that's, I think, our challenge. There is a method. There is, I think, a possibility of overcome. But yet, lack of pay attention and sometimes neglect. So I think that's the challenge of, I think, everybody. Yes, now next.
1: Do you ever get any free time in your busy schedule? If no, what do you most enjoy doing?
0: My free time is sleep. 7 hours sleep. Peaceful sleep without sleeping pills or tranquilizer. So that's my free time. Take a look.
1: Can science save our world, or is it only up to us?
0: Because science is not the only thing.
1: Of course, when we speak of science, we are talking about one aspect of human activity. So, in a sense, science is like an instrument, and everything depends upon who utilizes that instrument. So, it comes back to us human beings.
0: Oh. Here, perhaps, I think my fundamental belief, that is, after all, ultimately, now my English is difficult. And firstly, getting older, my English also getting older. Then secondly,
1: Secondly, when I'm tired, let alone expecting you to understand what I'm saying in English, in my broken English, even I sometimes do not know what I'm trying to say.

0: So the point is, Garcia brother. No, after all, we are part of the nature. So ultimately, we remain within the nature. So in some extent, we can control nature through help of technology and through science. But then ultimately, we are in the hands of the nature. So I think there are limitations. This is my feeling.
1: Do you ever get angry? And so how do you handle the anger?
0: Yes? Oh. Sometimes, you see, I think due to some small things, I often used to lose my temper. But I think the negative feeling, ill feeling, hatred, I think almost none. So these are a training of mind. Basically, you see, they analyze what is the use of anger. And especially, you see, negative, ill feeling, hatred. Then, through awareness, eventually you get some kind of conviction. The anger is really bad for my peace of mind, as well as my health. And anger, or strong anger, hatred, destroy, as I mentioned earlier, my sleep also. So foolish is it to welcome anger. You should take a position reluctant towards anger, hatred. So although I think as a human being, as an ordinary human being, you see, these negative emotions come. But attitude, basic attitude, not willingly receive them. Some kind of cautious, some kind of reluctant attitude. That makes differences. I think that's the way. Not through meditation, not through some kind of miracle thing, but analyze. Awareness. I think if you ask one doctor, I think may say that ngam ngam ra chumbu shi na that deba kyes shen nam yu is constant long malana yegruwa be shey re
1: haje even if you were to seek
0: some hologe just haje sigre
1: even if you were to seek an advice from say a therapist or a doctor, the person would probably give the same advice that if your anger is a kind of an expression of some kind of suppressed resentment which is directed towards some past experience, then the doctor would advise you to express it and let it out. And if therefore the doctor would advise not to harbor these negative emotions within, which is self-destructive.
0: So the negative feeling or ill feeling is actually very bad for our health. So like that.
1: What can we do to help Tibet?
0: I think there are many places, many countries in the world, and also many area, they support the group of Tibet there, and also they are Lubdu Nalolia.
1: Especially among the students, there are chapters of Students for Free Tibet.
0: So, if you feel okay, then join. If in any case, keep close contact with these groups, and then also I think very important and very useful. Whenever you have the opportunity of meeting some Chinese brothers and sisters, including Chinese students, talk and explain. I think the true picture of Tibetan culture or Tibetan history or the current situation of Tibet. Because many of Chinese brothers and sisters, they do not know the real picture of Tibet. Because of the governed propaganda. lot of distortions. So I think that's long run, I think these are the very important. Then, America, the
1: also in both houses of the U.S. Senate and Congress, there's a lot of support for the Tibetan issue, on the Tibetan issue. So you should, when you have the opportunity, try to express your support through your local constituencies.
0: Yeah. Last question. Now, last question.
1: Are you optimistic about the future of humanity?
0: Basically, yes. I believe, as I mentioned earlier, we have the potential, you see, to overcome difficulties. So it is very important to keep more sort of optimistic attitude. That's important. If we, right from the beginning, remain more pessimistic attitude, then that's, I think, the real, I think, the failure. So in spite of many obstacles and difficulties, we must keep our optimism and the determination. That's very important. And on the basis of self-confidence, we have this marvelous intelligence, and we have the ability to develop infinite altruism. Then through that way, I think, you see, we have the ability to overcome these problems. Then I think perhaps the family plan, this, I think, the proper address of the human population, that also very, very important. For long run, is very essential, very essential. So thank you, good night.
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Tashidelek, number two, Lamrum Shevi, Geji Gundu Taveto, Puyi Nancho Senshiye. 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

Next, we recite the Perfection of Wisdom Sutra, it's on page 4. Thus did I hear at one time the Bhagavan was selling a massive lotus mountain in Rajagriha, together with a great community of monks and a great community of bodhisattvas. At that time, the Bhagavan was absorbed in the concentration of the categories of phenomena called profound perception. At that time, Peshwara, look upon the very practice of the profound perfection of wisdom. He beheld those five aggregates also as empty of inherent nature. Then through the power of Buddha, the Venerable Shariputra said this to the Bodhisattva Mahasattva Aryavalokiteshvara, how should any son of the lineage train who wishes to practice the activity of the profound perfection of wisdom? He said that, and the Bodhisattva Mahasattva Aryavalokiteshvara said this to the Venerable Shariputra. Shariputra, any son of the lineage or daughter of the lineage who wishes to practice the activity of the profound perfection of wisdom, blow upon it like this, correctly and repeatedly holy, holding those five aggregates also of empty and inherent nature. Form is empty, emptiness is form, other than form, not other than emptiness. In the same way, feeling, discrimination, compositional factors are empty. Likewise, all phenomena are emptiness, without characteristic, unproduced and ceased, stainless, not without stain, not deficient, not fulfilled. Shariputra, therefore in emptiness there is no form, no feeling, no discrimination, no compositional practice, no consciousness, no eye, no ear, no nose, no tongue, no body, no mind, no visual form, no sound, no odor, no taste, no object of touch, and no phenomenon. There is no eye element. There is no ignorance, no extinction of ignorance, and so on up to including no aging and death, no extinction of aging and death. Similarly, there is no suffering, origination and path. There is no exalted wisdom, no attainment, and also no non-attainment. Shariputra, because Bodhisattvas rely on and dwell in the perfection of wisdom, the mind of structuration and without fear. Having completely passed beyond error to reach the end point of nirvana, all the Buddhas who dwell in the three times also manifestly completely awaken to unsurpassable, perfect, complete enlightenment, reliance on the perfection of wisdom. Therefore, the mantra of the perfection of wisdom, the mantra of great knowledge, the unsurpassed mantra, the mantra equal to the unequal, the mantra that thoroughly pacifies all suffering, should be known as true since it is not false. The mantra of the perfection of wisdom is declared. Dayata gate gate para gate para sangate bodhisoha. Shariputra, the bodhisattva mahasattva, should train the profound perfection of like this. When the Bhagavan rose with that concentration and commended the bodhisattva mahasattva Aryavalokiteshvara, saying, well said, son of the lineage. It is like that, it is like that. One should practice the profound perfection of wisdom just as you have indicated. Even the Tathagatas rejoice. The Bhagavan having thus spoken, the Venerable Shariputra, the Bodhisattva, Mahasattva, Aryavalokiteshvara, the surrounding in their entirety, along with the world of gods, humans, asuras, and gandharvas, utter joy and hearty praise as spoken by the Bhagavan. I prostrate the gathering of Dakinis and three chakras who abide in the holy yoga viewing space. By the powers of clairvoyance and magical emanation, look after practitioners like a mother her child. Akasamara jastara samarate. Akasamara jastara samarate. Akasamara jastara samarate.

Samarasa Shadara Samarayate Parikate Parakate Parasangade Bodhisoha. My teachings of the three supreme jewels regarding parashutas. May you completely purify. May all negative forces suppose the Dharma can give. 94,000 times. May it separate from problems, hunger, conditions of Dharma. May all unjust and enjoy the Dharma and may possible. So next we do the long mandala offering, which is not found in this text, but following the long mandala offering, we'll go to page 3 and do the short mandala offering.

Rova Kunjadrana Chazamba, Tamjigan, the Dagger, Chu Tondo.

0: D'accord. Zang, alors ça, tu vas tomber, mais va ne t'en dis pas deux.
1: So since beginning those lifetimes up to the current present moment until now, there's been continuously abiding in cyclic existence, experiencing countless forms of suffering. So it is, but this once, you know, in all of our countless cyclic existence, that we have achieved this precious human rebirth with the various freedoms and endowments through which we have met the precious teachings of the Buddha. So this is one rare opportunity that we have achieved so far. So this time, having achieved this precious human rebirth, and also having met with the Buddhist teachings, this is like a golden time, a golden era for us, a good time in our existence. Therefore, we should strive with every effort to try to extract the essence or to make meaning of this precious human existence. So, therefore, in order to extract the essence of this perfect human rebirth, the way to do that is by practicing, engaging in perfect Dharma practice. And to engage in perfect Dharma practice, we need to know the way of practicing Dharma and how to practice Dharma perfectly. And to gain the knowledge of how to do perfect Dharma practice, we need to engage in listening or hearing to the teachings. It's through hearing that we arrive at understanding, and then we can go about actually engaging in perfect Dharma practice. Therefore, it is for this purpose that we listen to these teachings. So therefore, please try to adjust your motivation in a positive way in this manner.
0: Yes.
1: So therefore, the content of the teaching that we're listening today is Lama Tsongkhapa's writing called The Three Principal Aspects of the Path. And so in actuality, Lama Tsongkhapa is considered as the embodiment, the very embodiment, as well as the emanation of Manjushri, the Buddha wisdom himself, but showing the aspect of a human form. So Lama Tsongkhapa, even though he himself was the embodiment of Manjushri, but he showed an ordinary aspect going through the process of learning the various scriptures and then cultivating the meditative experiences and then gradually coming to have visions or direct perception of the actual beholding the actual face of Manjushri himself. And then in order to benefit beings of later ages, then Lama Tsongkhapa wrote down the essential aspects of the path, like the most important aspect of the path of enlightenment, in a very short, concise form, which we are studying today, which is the three principal aspects of the path.
0: Yes.
1: So this teaching that is actually shown by the Buddha wisdom, taught by Buddha wisdom Manjushri himself, and then Lama Tsongkhapa had written it down at the behest of one of his disciples called Ngawachapa, which was one of his personal disciples living at the time of Lama Tsongkhapa. At his behest and request, this teaching was written down.
0: Mm-hmm.

0: Have also composed what we call the Lamrim Chenmo, which is the great exposition on the stages of the Path of Enlightenment. So the Lamrim Chenmo itself is essentially the instructions of Manjushri himself, the Buddha wisdom, in which he talks about the way to cultivate the path to enlightenment. And so that text was composed upon the instructions of Manjushri by Lama Tsongkhapa. But in condensed form, it is essentially the three aspects, or the three principal aspects of the path. So actually, the three principal aspects of the path are the basis for Lama Tsongkhapa's composition of the Lamrim Chenmo. So here we say the three principal aspects of the path. So firstly, let's explain the word path. When we understand, for example, we want to reach a certain destination, or for example a city, then we get onto the path, or the road, or the street that leads us towards that destination, such as that particular city or destination. So having entered into the path, then we end up reaching the destination that we desire. Therefore, using that as an example, then when you talk about the goal of Buddhahood, we strive to achieve this goal of Buddhahood, and we need to know which is the path to follow in order to end up at this destination. And therefore, the essence of the path is the three principles, or the three principal aspects. By cultivating the practice of these three principal aspects of the path, we achieve the goal or arrive at the destination of Buddhahood. Therefore, hence the word path is understood in this context. Firstly, in order the text, the three principal aspects of the path, as with other traditional texts, firstly there are three portions. The first is that of the making offerings and praises, prostrations towards a special holy object. And the second is that of making the promise to compose the text. And the third portion is the actual composition. So in this case, these are the three portions. They comprise the three portions of a traditional text. So as in the beginning of any major activity that one may engage in, prior to that one needs to make offerings and prayers to holy objects in order to request their blessings for success of that project. Therefore, in this case, at the beginning of the composition of this text, Lama Tsongkhapa makes prostrations and reverence, pays homage to the holy objects as well. So in this case, at the beginning of the text, it says, I bow down to the Venerable Lamas. So in general, when different masters were composing different texts, they made homage or reverence towards various different forms of Buddhas, Bodhisattvas, and various deities. However, amongst all of the objects of refuge, the most important is that of the spiritual master. As it is said in the Lamrim, the root of all realizations or the root of the path is devotion towards the virtuous friend or this spiritual master. Therefore, in this case, Lama Tsongkhapa makes offerings and homage, pays homage to the spiritual master. In this case, since Lama Tsongkhapa, when he's composing his text, it said that Lama Tsongkhapa's role is after he had received a vision of Manjushri, he had constant experience of Manjushri appearing to him as if it were like a real person, not just through meditation, not just through times of meditative concentration or through dreams, but in direct perception as you and I would see each other. So that was how Lama Tsongkhapa could see Manjushri. And Lama Tsongkhapa was said to have a direct teacher-disciple relationship with Manjushri, the Buddha of Wisdom. Henceforth, in this context, when Lama Tsongkhapa says, I bow down to the Venerable Lamas, we can understand that to be actually Lama Tsongkhapa paying reverence or homage to Manjushri, the Buddha of Wisdom. So it says here, I bow down or I prostrate to the Venerable Lamas. So here it is showing prostration or reverence through the three doors of body, speech, and mind. So the way of showing reverence through the mind is to generate faith towards the object of reverence. Firstly, generating faith in the mind. Secondly, paying homage to speech, which is the recitation or the verbalization of the various qualities of the object of reverence. In this case, it simply consists of this line, I bow down to the Venerable Lamas. And then thirdly, prostrations or reverence to the physical body is by showing, for example, reverential or respectful posture, such as putting our palms together and so forth, and doing physical prostrations. So here, when we talk about verbalizing the qualities of the Lama, it says you're abundant of Venerable Lamas. So the word Venerable in Tibetan is pronounced as Jezun. So Jezun, you can spell as J-E-T-S-U-N, Jezun. So Jezun comprised of two words, Jezun Lama. Jezun Lama is the whole word, so it's Venerable Gurus, Jezun Lama. So the word J itself has a connotation of a something that is very lofty, something is of superior quality of a lord, nature of a lord, and so forth. So in this case, the word J is used to describe the quality of the spiritual master being able to protect the practitioners or disciples from falling, into the lower realms of existence, hence possessing such qualities, being able to protect the disciples, therefore the word J. And then Sun here in this case refers to the Lama having the spiritual master having the quality of being able to free the disciples from the bondage of cyclic existence. And through the practice of the three higher trainings, and the three higher trainings are those of the higher training of ethics, higher training of meditative concentration, and higher training of wisdom. Here it refers specifically to the higher training of ethics. So therefore the word sun also has a connotation of ethics as well, but here it refers to the quality corresponding to the middle scope. And then the third word, lama, jizun lama, which means spiritual master. The word lama in Tibetan actually means that which is no higher, that of which there is no higher. Therefore, so this refers, within the three scopes of the path of enlightenment, this refers to the being of the greater scope, in which case it is the highest of all three scopes, the lower scope, the middling scope, and the higher scopes. So these three words, jizun lama, actually refer to the qualities of the spiritual master possessing the realizations of the full qualifications of the three scopes of being of the path of enlightenment.
1: Yes. Tumba tamjeva. Ani lamso namzum se de ya tanda. 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
0: So first, and following this line is the promise to compose this text. So here, the context of this text is the three principles of the path, which are renunciation, bodhicitta, and the right view of emptiness. So here the word renunciation here refers to the mind that wishes to be free from the bondage of cyclic existence after having seen the suffering nature of cyclic existence. So firstly, seeing the suffering nature of cyclic existence, then generating the strong wish, the desire, the determination to be free from such a state is the mind of renunciation. So essentially all of Buddhist scriptures show this idea or principle of the thought of renunciation. The proof is that because all of Buddhist teachings essentially teach the various disciples the various means for abandoning the afflictive emotions, you know, the various delusions, and through abandoning the various delusions or afflictive emotions, one is thereby freed from the bondage of cyclic existence, and one achieves liberation from cyclic existence. Therefore, the essence of all the Buddhist teachings, since it shows the method for freedom from, to be free from delusions, therefore it shows that the essence of the Buddhist teachings is renunciation of the cyclic, samsaric existence state.
1: Yes.
0: So
1: 비관요 그런 거죠. 그래서 열두 공부 토바 제기래서 송바인도 송주선배 남남지 나비 남무스 송이고.
0: So just now when we talked about renunciation being the basis of the essence of all the teachings of the Buddha, we can see here in the second paragraph of this text on page 7, it says on the second paragraph, or the first paragraph, the second line, it says here, the essence of all the teachings of the conqueror. So that refers to the mind of renunciation being the essence of all teachings of the conqueror, which teaches one to abandon all afflictions. Then the following line, the third line, says the path praised by the conqueror's offspring. So here the conqueror's offspring refers to the bodhisattvas. And here this line is explicitly referring to the bodhicitta mind, the mind which needs to attain enlightenment to benefit others. So once one has the bodhicitta mind existing in one's own mind stream, one is considered a bodhisattva in the sense that having this bodhicitta in one's mind stream, one then therefore has the direct cause for enlightenment or Buddhahood. So once, even though one may be physically abiding in an inferior bodily state, you know, for example, one may be even born as an animal, but as long as one, so being an animal is considered an inferior physical state of existence. However, if that animal possesses the mind of bodhicitta, that animal is considered very precious in the sense that it is considered as a bodhisattva by the virtue of the bodhicitta in its mind stream. Therefore, if on the contrary, if one does not have bodhicitta in one's mind stream, but one has very strong realization of renunciation or the correct view of emptiness, even one has such incredible qualities but yet does not have bodhicitta, one is not considered as a bodhisattva or a child of the Buddhas. Therefore, here it says it is a path praised by the conqueror's offspring, which refers to the mind of bodhicitta as being very precious. And because through the practice of bodhicitta, one can complete all of one's accumulation of virtue as well as wisdom, and one can also purify all of one's negative karma on the basis of bodhicitta practice alone. And also by cultivating bodhicitta, one will gradually reach the state of full enlightenment of Buddhahood.
1: Yes. 이 말이 다 간단 단도 남지 중어 이 말이 다 타바토바 제비 중어 라마 요는 고 덴데델라 아니 단다 돈이도 비 시럽다 이 말이 자 돈이도 비 시럽다 매나 타바토야 매가리 얘는 고와는 고를 내야 돼 단지 마리비 온게 고와는 고되기 어려워 이제 난데 말이 병원 고관 고관 인도 근데 고관에 답아 제발라 대인님 못 제고 요래 난데 이제 난데 인님 뭐 아니 대단데 농농 가서 남에도 그 싫어 공고 요래 근데 인도에는 가든 탄도 남지 단 용어 그게 유고에서 오는 건데 돈이도 그 싫어 인도 대인에 돈이도 그 싫어 없지.
0: So then we move on to the third line, or the last line rather, and it refers to the third principle, which says the entrance for the fortunate ones is desire liberation. So here it refers to the correct view of emptiness, and the entrance here refers to the practice, you know, of the correct view of emptiness through which we can achieve liberation from samsara. So here, without the correct view of emptiness, one cannot attain liberation from samsara or cyclic existence. Therefore, one needs to cultivate that, because the root of cyclic existence or samsara is ignorance that grasps onto the self of person and phenomena as being inherently existing. Therefore, since that grasping is the root of all cyclic existence, we need to meditate on an opposing mind, which is the antidote that negates such a fantastical projection of a self of persons and phenomena. Once you meditate or you apply this antidote, then you negate that state of mind, and therefore you're able to achieve, cut the root of samsara, sever it, and then free yourself from such a state of suffering and achieve liberation. Therefore, here this line refers to the practice of the wisdom of emptiness.
1: Yes.
0: So therefore, in this particular paragraph or verse, then you can see that each of these individual lines are referring to the three principal aspects of the path. The first, or rather the second line in this case, is referring to the mind renunciation. The second, or the third line in this case, refers to that of bodhicitta, and the next line refers to the wisdom of emptiness. So therefore, in Lama Tsongkhapa's writings are extremely profound in that not only poetry, but within that composition itself, you know, very profound meanings can be expressed and condensed. So actually, in this particular verse, it begins with the line, I will explain as well as I'm able, but naturally in the Tibetan text itself, this line ends up as the last line in that particular verse or paragraph. This is because of the grammatical difference. However, it says here, I will explain as well as I'm able. This is an act of deference in which Lama Tsongkhapa shows his humility and also in order to subdue his pride in the process of composition. So Lama Tsongkhapa expresses his humility by saying that, you know, I will try my best, that he will try the best of his ability to try to explain the essence of the teachings or the three principal aspects of the path, even though he may not necessarily be able to perfectly explain it in total accordance with the intention of the Buddha. However, he will try his best. So this is one of Lama Tsongkhapa's way of expressing humility.
1: Yes.
0: So the another understanding is that the actual experiences of the path of enlightenment are not unable to be perfectly expressed. You know, there are limitations in verbal speech. However, they can be described within the limits of verbal speech. However, through that alone, one is unable to directly experience the state of realizations of the path of enlightenment just by words alone. So this one can understand through this connotation as well. So then we come to the third portion, which is encouraging the disciples to listen, encouraging the disciples to listen. So this line is, in this verse it says, listen with clear minds, you fortunate ones, to direct your minds to the path pleasing to Buddha, to strive to make good use of leisure and opportunity and are not attached to the joys of samsara. So therefore, to those who strive to achieve a meaning in their perfect human rebirth, which is endowed with leisure and opportunity, the way to listen and people, those who direct their minds to the path pleasing to the Buddha, then they should listen with a mind that is not attached to the joys of samsara or the pleasures of sacred existence. So this is a state of mind that the disciples should approach this path of practice.
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0: So here we see this entire second paragraph.

0: So such that the last line is actually the first line, and the second last line is actually the second line. So the in any way, the first line that says are not attached, those who are not attached to joys of samsara refer to the mind of renunciation, which is one of the three principal aspects of the path. And the second is that those who strive to make good use of leisure opportunity. So those people who recognize the precious human rebirth that they have achieved, endowed with leisure and the opportunities to cultivate the path, then want to make meaning of their this perfect human existence. They try to make meaning out of it. So those who strive to do so should actually cultivate the mind of bodhicitta. So amongst all the Buddhist teachings, the highest teachings are those of the greater vehicle, the Mahayana, whose essence is the mind of bodhicitta, the mind of enlightenment. Mm-hmm. Therefore, the mind of bodhicitta, by cultivating it, one is able to achieve the goal of making good use or achieving meaning within this perfect human rebirth endowed with leisure opportunity. So then the third line is those who direct the mind, your mind to the path pleasing to Buddha. So in this case, this refers to the wisdom that realizes emptiness. So it refers to the third principle, which are the path, which is the wisdom realizing emptiness. And generally, emptiness is a phenomenon that is difficult to perceive. It's difficult to achieve realization of. However, if we do not achieve such a cultivate such a practice of achieving such a view, correct view of emptiness, one is unable to free oneself from cyclic existence, the bondage of cyclic existence. Therefore, the reason being that since beginningless rebirths until now, we have always been bound by our view, grasping upon the inherently existing self as being real. So we have been habituated to with that view that grasps upon this inherently existing self. So therefore, in order to free oneself from such a state, one needs to familiarize oneself with the view of emptiness. And the view of emptiness in the Buddhist tradition is being presented on the basis of the four schools of tenets. And within the four schools of tenets, that of the highest, which is the Madhyamika Prasangika view, then as the view of the Prasangika school of the middle way, then that is the highest or the most profound aspect of the view of emptiness. And those who generate faith towards this view are considered to be extremely fortunate, because then they are the ones, true ones, who are able to actually cut the root of cyclic existence and free themselves from its bondage. Therefore, here this particular verse then refers to the practice of the correct view of emptiness.
1: No,

So then, therefore, the last line in that verse in Tibetan actually refers, is that last line which says, is the first line in English, which says, "Listen, clear minds, you fortunate ones." So here, exhorting the disciples to listen refers to exhorting the disciples to pay attention to the teachings, to listen in the perfect way. And traditionally in the Lamrim, it refers to this analogy of three types of vessels, referring to the three different types of attitudes that we should abandon, or three types of faults we should abandon when listening to a Dharma teachings. The first is the example analogy of an inversed vessel, and the second is that analogy of a contaminated vessel, and the third is that of analogy of a leaky vessel. So, for example, if you have a vessel for containing liquid or juice in this case, then if we invert it, you know, you sort of cut it down on its mouth, you know, then no matter how much juice or liquid you pour onto it, you know, not a slightest bit of it will go into the container or the vessel, therefore does not serve its function, one is unable to enjoy the contents. So in this case, if one comes to a Dharma teaching but yet does not pay attention, one's mind is everywhere else but focus on the teachings, in this case it's like an inverted vessel or an inverted container. So the second analogy is that of a contaminated vessel. So even if one has a proper vessel but one has not cleaned it thoroughly, it's sort of like contaminated with grime and so forth, then even though you may pour very nutritious contents, you know, into it, one is unable to enjoy it because then it becomes contaminated upon containing those liquid. So therefore in this case, one should, even though one may come to a teaching, but if one has impure motivation or negative thoughts and intentions, in this case, that even though the teachings themselves are very pure in content, because of one's impure motivation, one contaminates the activity of listening to the Dharma due to that impure motivation. Then the third analogy of a leaky vessel, for example, if you have a vessel that is leaky, no matter how much nutritious content you pour into it, eventually you'll all leak out and you end up with nothing. So in this case, even though one may come to a Dharma teaching, one may be paying attention, one may have a very positive motivation, however, if one does not strive to retain the contents of the teachings within one's own memory, then eventually when one leaves the Dharma hall, you know, all of the knowledge is gone. So therefore, in this case, one should try to abandon that as well. So one should try to retain as much of the teachings as one can within one's memory. So therefore, these are the three different attitudes or faulty attitudes that you abandon when listening to a Dharma. So then we move on to the next line, which says, those with bodies bound by the craving for

0: existence and so forth. So in this, in this verse, again, the first line is actually the second line. It says, without pure renunciation, there is no way to still the attraction to the pleasures of samsara. So these, the third and second and third line are actually the first and second lines in the Tibetan text. So it says here, if one does not cultivate a pure thought of renunciation, so in this case, this entire paragraph is describing or talking about the first principle, which is that renunciation. So it says here, if one does not have perfect renunciation towards the sufferings of psychic existence, there's no way to still the attraction to the pleasures of samsara. So even though one may cultivate a path, if one does not have renunciation to a psychic existence, one may still be tempted to strive to achieve higher rebirths in the God realms in one's future lives. Instead of aspiring to total liberation from psychic existence, one strives for a higher state of existence, however, which may be just another mere samsaric state. So therefore, one should generate pure renunciation when cultivating a path.
1: Yes. Sibala chava chava shu chimono dendela ni sila kamba song imbari. 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
0: So then it says, those with bodies who are bound by the craving for existence, then it says, thus from the outset see renunciation. So in this case, we must understand that what binds us to this cycle of existence is simply the thought that is craving, the mind that does not turn away from being attracted to the pleasures of psychic existence. As long as the mind does not turn away from such attraction, one is tempted to strive for the various so-called pleasures that it seemingly promises within its existence. So in this case, one needs to destroy the root of psychic existence. But one must understand how psychic existence comes about. It is because of, firstly, the craving for psychic existence, and then, therefore, one arises also the various afflictive emotions and delusions. And one, due to this desire or grasping attitude, then of the various afflictive emotions, then one accumulates karma, one creates more karma, which in turn causes the psychic existence to turn once more. You know, it propels one further more into cyclic existence. So therefore it is like this unending cycle that goes on and on, which is operated by or propelled by the force of afflictive emotions and karma. So therefore these two bind us within cyclic existence. So firstly, one needs to abandon the grasping attachment attitude towards cyclic existence by seeing the false of cyclic existence and turning one's mind away from the thought that strives to achieve the pleasures of cyclic existence. This is the way to cultivate the pure renunciation from the outset.
1: Yes. 아니 텐데 되지 그래다 돈은 예
0: Here, in order to generate the renunciation, one needs to focus on the suffering nature of cyclic existence in order to turn one's mind away from the attraction or temptation of samsaric pleasure and towards the goal of liberation. And in order to do that, so the so-called the mind of renunciation is also the mind that renounces future lives. You know, one has given up the attraction of achieving a higher state of existence in future lives, you know, a higher state of samsaric existence. So therefore, in order to reverse the attraction or to turn away from the attraction of future lives, one needs to firstly turn away from the attraction or give up the attachment towards this life, this current life. So the way to do that, in order to generate renunciation towards the first of this life, one needs to meditate on things like the precious human rebirth, you know, how this precious human rebirth complete with the various freedoms and endowments as difficult to obtain and possesses great meaning. And also one then focuses also on death and impermanence. So by focusing on these two, then one gives up the attraction or attachment towards the affairs of this life. So firstly, one needs to meditate on this precious human rebirth. And we say this is a rebirth endowed with various freedoms and richnesses. So here we understand that this precious human rebirth possesses what we call the 8 types of freedoms as well as the 10 richnesses. So by having this precious human rebirth and understanding it to be extremely precious in the sense that this such a situation is difficult to meet and it possesses great meaning and that one can achieve great meaning for this precious human rebirth, and also understanding that this precious human rebirth is very difficult to achieve, you know, thereby one propels oneself, you know, inspires oneself to engage in the spiritual path. So here the 8 freedoms are so-called because they refer to a state whereby we are free from the 8 adverse or opposing circumstances that may prevent us or stand in our way of achieving the spiritual goals of practicing the Buddha Dharma. And the 10 richnesses here refer to a state whereby one possesses the various external and internal supportive conditions that help oneself in cultivating the or practicing the Buddha Dharma, following the path of enlightenment. So therefore, it is called the precious human rebirth and doubt with the richnesses and freedoms and richnesses.
1: zume so den chu chu ge ta so me ba ye da ya ma ba den de yin de chu tu ge ka me ba de de ga no yin ne mi shi me de ha se ya de yin na ne ji yin de ko na ji song sam ba ji ne chi ge ga na she song 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no sang go
0: ya So when you talk about the eight freedoms, we refer to freedom from various adverse circumstances that may stand in our way for cultivating the Buddha Dharma. So here the eight adverse eight freedoms are divided into two groups of four: those which are related to human existence and those which are not related to the human existence. So those which are not related to human existence are referred to being born in the three lower realms of hell realms, hungry ghosts, and animals. If one is being born in any of these three states of existence, one experiences only suffering. One experiences countless suffering, and one is unable to practice the Buddha Dharma. One is unable, in these realms, one is unable to meet with Dharma teachers who reveal the path of enlightenment. Even though one may meet with such Dharma teachers, the extent of suffering in those realms, as well as the ignorance, then stands in one's way, blocks one from, prevents oneself from cultivating the path. Therefore, by focusing on the suffering in the lower realms and seeing that one is, at this current moment, one is not being born in such realms, one should meditate upon joy, focus on cultivating the joy that one is having achieved this freedom for these three states. Then the fourth of this first group is being born in the realm of the long life gods. So if one is born in the realm of the long life gods, there are different realms. If one is born in the formless realm, then in this state, because there is no form, there is only mere consciousness, then there is also no sound within that realm of existence. Therefore, because there is no sound, therefore they are unable to hear the Dharma, and they are unable to cultivate that path. For example, those beings who achieve very high states of existence, psychoexistence, whereby they even abide in long states of meditative concentration without a single thought arising in their minds, So for these beings who are born into these realms, they only have two moments of thought. The first moment of thought is when you're being born into that realm. So there's a recognition that, I'm being born into this realm. So due to the habituation of meditative concentration from past lives, then they immediately enter into this dull state of meditative concentration, whereby they cease all mental activity, and then they remain in long periods of meditative concentration without moving from those states. However, this does not mean they have purified the negative karma, because they still have a lot of negative karma from previous existences. And by remaining in this state of meditative concentration, they actually, because it's still within cyclic existence, they are using up a lot of their positive karma to be in the higher realms. So then, in these long periods of time whereby they have no thought in their minds, eventually the second thought that comes into their minds when their karma is finished. When their karma to abide in the realm is finished, then they are moved to come out of that state, and then they recognize that, I'm dying. Then when that karma is finished, then they fall to the lower realms again and experience countless sufferings. So therefore, if being born in such states is considered unfavorable to practice the Buddha Dharma, so therefore, one should rejoice that one is not being born under such conditions which hinder one's ability to practice the Buddha Dharma. And one should constantly focus on the joy.
1: Romeka was in the Tetawan, Sonjin, you didn't pay the cup in Yinayo, Sonjin, you didn't pay the cup in Yinayo, Javika, Meba, Mahimba, Tavi, Yado, Samata. Dio Sonjin, you didn't pay the cup in Yinayo. zhāne mā dāng kēngi lōngbā tākūp tēndilā jēyā yīnā āni chū tu yāgi kāpā yōmā wā tēn mēmbā āni chū tāwī kāp tēndilā chēpā yīndū āndē tāwī yā nō sāmbā tā tāyā sōngjīn jīgdēn fēbī kāp yīmbā chū yōn tārdī yā chī yīnā yōn sōsō āni lēmbā tā kūpā Reza Londo Zani Mishinke, Kasi Nana Mishinke, Tendrega Lemba Yina, Chu Chayagi Kapa Yomarwa. 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
0: So then the other four conditions which are related to the human existence, they are firstly, even though one is free from these other four states of existence, which are not conducive to Dharma practice, then one may also be born in the human realm. In this case, even if one is born in the human realm, but one may be born during a time where the Buddha has not appeared in this world. So even though there are Buddhas constantly appearing in this world, there are times where we call the Dark Ages, whereby the teachings of the previous Buddha have disappeared from the face of this earth. And the next Buddha has yet to come to this earth. So therefore, that period of time is considered dark ages because the Buddha's teachings are not existing in this world. So if one is born during that time when it's unable to meet the Buddha's teachings and practice the Buddha Dharma, but this is not the case with ourselves because we have been born into an age where the teachings are still existing. Then even though we may be born into a time where the teachers are existing, the second misfortune is that we may be born in a place where the teachings have not spread. You know, we may be born in a country that's far away from the Buddha Dharma when the Buddha Dharma has not reached. You know, therefore one has no access to the Buddha Dharma for where we may be staying. So in this case, this is not the case. We're abiding in a country whereby we have access to the Buddha Dharma. So this is another freedom. So the third misfortune is that even though we may be born in a time where the teachings exist, in a country where the teachings exist, however, we may not have the proper faculties, physical and mental faculties, to be able to learn the Dharma. In this case, some people have mental impairment or have difficulty understanding the Buddha Dharma. You know, they have difficulty apprehending or understanding the teachings. So in this case, they're unable to practice the Dharma. So we are not in such a situation because we have the human intelligence and we have perfect senses in order to be such that help us to understand the Buddha Dharma. So this is another freedom. So the fourth one is that even though we may be born in a time where the teachings have appeared in this world and be born in a country where the teachings have spread, you know, we may have perfect senses. But then we may be born into families of wrong views. You know, we may grow up in an environment with extremely wrong views that oppose the Buddha Dharma, that reject the Buddha Dharma. So in this case, if we're being conditioned by our upbringing to not turn towards the Buddha Dharma, then this is an unfortunate situation where one is born into a family of wrong views. So then again, we are not under such bondage or such unfortunate circumstance. So therefore, these four conditions, we are free from these four misfortunes. So therefore, we should generate great joy, thinking this is the kindness of the spiritual master in the three jewels. In the previous existence, we had cultivated enough good karma and positive conditions to render ourselves this perfect human reapers. So we should constantly rejoice in such a beneficial state over and over again.
1: Yendo ね、コロナまじ。で、のパマ、ゲニパマ、全然、よでさげさじゃるじゃ。あ、ね、おんぼつは。だたぎじわれ。ね、こまにばてね、つんでよるわ。あ、ね、連打まろ。レジンタロバスなんだ。あ、ためが、だわちよな。あ、ね、レジンタロバレ。で、じんね、ね、ちゅうどんなよ、なんでとばちとけよまれ。あ、せとまにば、あ、かばそうにゃまた。
0: So then the 10 endowments or the 10 richnesses in this case again divided into two groups of five. The first group is that those five richnesses which are from one's own side, from the side of the practitioner. And the other five richnesses are from the side of others, you know, that is the environment and the people around them. So firstly, the five richnesses possessed by the practitioner himself, firstly, the first condition is that of being born a human. So it's, you know, some aspects are similar to the eight freedoms. So firstly, the first is being born a human. By being born a human, one can cultivate the path to enlightenment, one can practice the Buddha Dharma. The second condition is being born in a country or a land where the Dharma is spreading in that land. So again, this is very direct. And then the third condition is possessing the perfect sense faculties. So, you know, again, if one is not mentally or if one's intelligence is not impaired, then one can understand and cultivate the Buddha Dharma. And then the fourth richness is, the second richness is that of the land where one is abiding possesses the proper Sangha. You know, the entire Sangha refers to the fully ordained monk and nun and the novice monk and nun. So the Bhikshu, Bhikshuni, Shramanera, and Shramanerika. So these four four members of the Sangha should be abiding within that land. So that's the third richness. The fourth richness is that of possessing perfect sense faculties, and the fifth is that of having not having committed a heinous crime, you know, having faith in the law of cause and effect, the law of karma. So this fifth quality refers to that because of the law of having faith in the law of karma, one does not create any of the five heinous crimes, which is killing one's father, killing one's mother, killing an arhat, you know, destroying Buddha statue, or causing a schism in the monastic community. So any of these five heinous crimes, if one creates it, then it becomes a heavy obstacle to oneself when cultivating the spiritual path to enlightenment. So therefore, if one has faith in karma and does not create these heavy negative karmas, one is not have this obstacle to cultivating the Buddha Dharma. So therefore, these are the five richnesses related to the practitioner himself or herself.
1: ဒီနေ့ဆောင်ရင်းတွေ့ချွေတော်ပါတယ်ရောက်ချက်အဲဒီရွေးစင်းရဲ့ချွေတဲ့နဲ့ချွေညမ်းစနဲ့တော့ဘာဖုံးဖို့ထိုင်နေတာအဲ့ဒီတန်တဲ့ညမ်းစနဲ့တဲ့ကမြေပဒါစတန်တဲ့ရောက်ရင်းတွေ့အဲဒီရေတဲ့ဂျင်တွေပါဆောင်ရတယ်ကျော်ဒါဂျင်စင်းရဲ့နေ့ကျပါဘောရင်းကြီးချွေတွေ့ပြီးသင်ချင်းဒုညင်းသင်ခင်ရောပါအဲဒီငါတယ်လေရှင်ကျော်ငါချရတယ်
0: So then there is the other five viciousness which arises it's sort of like comes from the environment or the people outside the practitioner. So in this case, the first is that the one is born at the time when the Buddha has arrived in this world. So the second is that the Buddha has actually taught the Dharma. Then thirdly, there are followers or practitioners that actually cultivate the path and achieve the results, achieve the results of realization or achieve the fruits of the practice. And also people who have cultivated the understanding of the path and actually entered into the path and achieve the realizations. And then the fourth is that one has met a teacher or a master that teaches the Buddha Dharma. So in this case, the teacher or the spiritual master, the virtuous friend, plays a similar role of teaching the Dharma, just like the Buddha. And then the fellow practitioners who listen to the Dharma then cultivate the path and then achieve the results. So that is also one of the signs, of the richnesses. Then on top of that, then one achieves, these practitioners achieve the results. Then above that, there are also positive, conducive circumstances such as people who support the teachings through various means. So in this case, these are the five conditions arising from others. In this case, not those external conditions external of the practitioner.
1: ねねねなとんちんぼいんば。あ、でさんごよるば。たにえかわてかんでるせな、ねたんだ。あ、ちゅちょじんとんばれ。ね、あ、ちゅちょじ、ちょじでんとんかごるば。あ。たじんにんせんなかげた。たまんだわじげちょじんとんごにんで、あ、もわんとんかば。たじょじょかば。え、にちゅちょじぼてれれれねね、あ、じょいごにどぼごにんで、あ、にじょじょか。 자기요래
0: So understanding that this precious human rebirth is very difficult to achieve, difficult to attain, and having attained it, then one has the opportunity to achieve great meaning or purpose from this precious human rebirth. So one goes through the various 18 qualities, as mentioned before, the 8 freedoms and the 10 richnesses. Then one should understand that a situation whereby all these 18 factors and conditions simultaneously gather together in one individual is an extremely rare and precious opportunity or occasion. Therefore, it is very difficult to gather all these activities, to get all these factors together in one situation. And also the causes for each and every one of these factors are difficult to achieve, difficult to accomplish, in that even to achieve one of these factors, qualities, one requires very extensive practice from past lives in order to achieve that. For example, one needs to keep pure ethics, cultivate the practice of extremely pure ethics, and one needs to engage in extensive practices of the six perfections, such as practice of generosity, and so on and so forth, as a existing condition. And then also at the end of that, one needs to make stainless prayers. And one needs to make perfect stainless prayers to achieve this precious human rebirth. Therefore, the causes for this precious human rebirth are cultivated through an extensive period of time of intensive practice. And having achieved that, you know, one should recognize this quality and generate great joy of such an existence.
1: Yes.
0: So then, not only are the causes difficult to accomplish, the causes of the perfect human rebirth, also it is difficult to describe the preciousness of this human rebirth is difficult to describe even through example. For example, when the Buddha was abiding in this world, then on one occasion the Buddha had put his hand into the earth and lifted it up, and there was some dust particles caught in his nails. And the Buddha said to his disciples, you know, which is more, the dust of the planet Earth that's beneath our feet or the dust in my fingernails? So then, of course, the disciples replied, the dust in your feet, akasa, the dust of the planet Earth are more than the dust in your fingernails. And so the Buddha said, those beings, the extent of beings that are being born in the lower realms are like the dust of the planet Earth in the beneath our feet. And the number of beings that are born in the higher realms of existence are like the grains of dust or particles of dust within my fingernail. So in this case, this is an analogy that how rare and precious it is for beings to be born in the higher realms, and amidst that, you know, to be born as a perfect human rebirth endowed with the 8 freedoms and 10 richnesses. So therefore, one should constantly rejoice in this fact. So how can we understand that actually it's very easy to slip into lower or inferior realms of existence, and simply due to the fact that it's very difficult to cultivate, you know, in a general situation, it is very difficult to cultivate Dharma practice in a perfect way, whereas it's very easy for us to cultivate negative karma. For example, most of us here, we have heard more or less some Buddha Dharma, and we do engage in certain levels of practice. However, we find that our practice is almost like far from perfect, in that in the beginning of the practice, we do not generate a extremely pure motivation. Our motivation is either contaminated by delusions or self-cherishing thoughts and so forth. And in the middle, when one is actually engaging in the practice, one's mind is constantly distracted by other objects. You know, therefore, one is not using complete intensity. One's practice is not intensive enough. And then at the end of the practice, one does a very imperfect dedication. One prays for long life or good health and general worldly happiness and so forth. One does not strive for higher goals of enlightenment and liberation. So therefore, one's practice is extremely weak. But when it comes to engaging in a negative karma, all these three portions then become extremely perfect, because for example, when we're engaging in negative karma in the initial outset, the motivation is a very strong delusion, such as anger. We have very intense anger or intense desire that propels us to engage in that action of negative karma. And in between, when we're engaging in that act, then we engage with perfect, complete attention. Now, our minds are completely absorbed into the act of negative karma. One is not distracted. One also uses very complex intelligence, to try to make it enjoyable, so to speak. And then at the end of it, one also sings in great satisfaction. One revels in great satisfaction at the negative karma that one has created. Therefore, the negative karma is extremely strong, because all these conditions of factor, action, and then conclusion are very perfectly cultivated or engaged in. Therefore, through understanding this, comparing these two aspects of our lives, we can understand why in the Buddhist teachings it says it's very easy to slip into an inferior realm of existence in one's future life. Having achieved this precious human rebirth with these various freedoms and richnesses, then one can achieve the highest goal. If one wants to emulate the biographies of previous masters, such as the highest goal of achieving enlightenment within one lifetime and one physical body, so there one can achieve such a goal indeed on the basis of the potential of this human body if one seriously cultivates the path of enlightenment. And on top of that, if one is not aiming for such a goal, but one aims for the goal of the inferior vehicles of the Shravakas and Pratika Buddhas, the hearers and the solitary realizers, which strive for their own individual liberation from secular existence, such goals can be achieved as well on the basis of this, the potential of this precious human rebirth. Then, if one's intention is not so lofty or altruistic, then one achieves only, one only strives to be free from an inferior rebirth in future lives, then one can also do that on the basis of the potential of human rebirth by engaging in the practice of observing the ethics which abandon the 10 non-virtuous actions. If we keep the ethics abandoning the 10 non-virtuous actions, then we'll definitely be able to achieve a higher rebirth, in the future life, in future lives. So therefore, of course, we should understand that a mere not being born in a lower state of existence itself is not sufficient, because in future lives, again, there's a possibility of falling again to inferior realms. And even in the higher realms, there are various forms of suffering that are entailed in. As long as one is not free from cyclic existence, one is not free from the moment of suffering. So therefore, one should make use of this perfect human rebirth not only to observe the ethics of abandoning ten of virtuous actions. Above that, one should also strive to be free from cyclic existence. One should strive to cut the root of samsara existence. And not only that, one should strive to make the best use or the complete ultimate fulfillment of this precious human rebirth. by striving to achieve full enlightenment to benefit others.
1: Yes.
0: So therefore, it is said this precious human rebirth is more precious than a wish-fulfilling jewel. So a wish-fulfilling jewel is a mystical or a magical jewel, which is extremely rare in this world. But if you manage to find such a, to encounter such a jewel, if you put it on top of a victory banner, a banner with all the corresponding signs, which you call a victory banner, and you were to cleanse it and, do a proper ritual and pray to it, it's supposed to be a wish, wish-fulfilling jewel, in like a magic jewel, in which it can grant you all the fame, all the food, and all the wealth, of this life in general. However, this wish-fulfilling jewel's function is restricted only to providing providence of wealth and enjoyment of this life alone. It cannot provide for your future life. It cannot ensure you of a higher rebirth. Just by having the jewel alone cannot ensure you of a higher rebirth with abundance in the next life. So therefore, however, with this precious human rebirth, one is able to achieve the purpose of wealth and abundance and enjoyment of a higher rebirth in the future lives. One is also able to achieve even higher goals of liberation from cyclic existence and a full enlightenment of Buddhahood. Therefore, it is extremely precious, even more precious, because its potential is much more larger than the wish-fulfilling jewel. Therefore, it's considered more precious than the wish-fulfilling jewel. So while we have this precious human rebirth within our hands, it's almost like having a wish-fulfilling jewel. It can accomplish all our temporal, even ultimate goals on the spiritual path. Therefore, we should strive to make full use of it while we are still currently possessing it. Because a precious jewel is, wish-fulfilling jewel is so difficult to find, the moment you find it, you will hold on to it for a dear life and make full use of it instead of just putting it aside and not using it and then hoping, even if you lose it, it's sort of like you're okay about it, and then, you hope the next time you probably get a better one or something, in which case it's extremely foolish because it is very difficult to obtain. So once we have attained a precious jewel, we'll try to make full use of it. Therefore, likewise, having achieved this precious human rebirth, which is far more potential than the wish-fulfilling jewel, we should make even more use of it, put even more effort in striving to realize its full potential, because it is an extremely rare occasion whereby all these conditions gather. And therefore, we should use it to cultivate the Buddha Dharma instead of merely wasting one's time away and at the end of one's life realizing that one has not really done much Dharma practice, generating regret, and then putting one's hope for future lives. That is a very inefficient kind of attitude on the spiritual path. So therefore, one should, through these various means, come to realize how meaningful, what great meaning one can achieve from this precious human rebirth, how it's extremely difficult to obtain and easily lost. So then through such ways, then one should strive practice the Dharma, and one should understand how one should practice the Buddha Dharma, and if one does not practice the Buddha Dharma, how will come to arrive at the time of regret, at the time of death. So, like this, understanding how this perfect human, precious human rebirth has come about due to the gathering of these 18 different conditions, which in turn each and individual, each and every one of these conditions have come about due to eons of cultivation, you know, due to long, intensive periods, long periods of intensive cultivation, and hence achieved these 18 conditions. So it's very important that we do not waste what we have spent long periods of time to cultivate and arrive at. You know, what we have arrived at, this current status of our existence, we should grasp the opportunity that comes with it and not abandon it by frittering our lives away with other minor things. At least, you know, even though we may not achieve, you know, faraway goals like enlightenment in one lifetime, but at least we should strive to prevent oneself from falling into a lower realm or losing this current status, you know, in our future lives. At least, you know, in our future lives, at least we should achieve, even if we can't achieve liberation in this life alone, at least in the future life, we should achieve, again, this a precious human rebirth. We should at least strive for that. You know, this precious human rebirth is the various endowments and richnesses of freedoms. So then, and gradually from there, you know, then we can gradually progress to higher levels of spiritual accomplishment, such as liberation, and then ultimately to full enlightenment. So in the past, there was one saying from one of the Kadampa masters that said, you know, in the previous life, you were a fully ordained monk, you know, therefore you practiced virtue and cultivated a lot of virtue. And thank you, past life, you know, because in the past life I practiced so intensively, therefore this life I have achieved this precious human rebirth. So that was what the Kadampa master said to himself, and thank you, past life, because due to your hard work, now I have achieved this precious human rebirth. But you, who are of this life, you know, watch out, because you might just lose it all, you know, just lose it all overnight and throw yourself into the abyss of inferior existence in the future life. So thank you, past life, and watch out this life. So this is the message, the Kadampa master, that he said to himself. So therefore, it is very important to understand that if we do not practice the Buddha Dharma in this life, one will achieve a great loss at the end of this life, and one will arrive at great regret. Therefore, it is important that we are constantly mindful of this fact,

that comes with this current state of existence. You know, if we focus, we spend time thinking on this, rejoicing this fact and realizing the potential, the greater potential that could come with this human rebirth, then we would be able to focus, you know, our minds on the spiritual path. It would be very easy. So not only understanding that this precious human rebirth is difficult to obtain, also realizing that it is very easily lost. You know, it is very fragile, it is very easy, it is very brittle, very fragile. It can be destructed, you know, under the most minor conditions. Therefore, it says your leisure and opportunity are difficult to find. There's no time to waste, reverse attraction to this life. So then, in this case, it is talking about not only the precious human rebirth, but also contemplating on the truth of death and permanence. So by realizing the preciousness and the rarity of this precious human rebirth, its potential as well as its fragility, then one should such thoughts, you know, should propel us towards the spiritual path. Dedication, you know, make us more dedicated towards our spiritual practice, you know, of the Dharma, Buddha Dharma. Because if we do not start cultivating the Buddha Dharma as much as we can, then we feel constantly being distracted by the meaningless affairs of fleeting pleasures of this life. Then we will come to a time whereby we have completely lost our opportunity or free time or leisure to practice the Buddha Dharma. For example, there's a saying in Tibetan that says that the first 20 years of one's life are spent not knowing and not understanding and not remembering the Dharma. The second 20 years of one's life are spent being motivated to practice the Dharma but not doing it. You know? So the second 20 years of the life is spent thinking, oh, I should really get down to serious practice. You know? It's almost, you know, I'm getting, you know, advanced, I'm getting serious in life. And the last 20 years of one's life I've spent regretting not doing it. So thinking that, oh, no, actually if it started out earlier, I could have done more, could have done this and that, you know. But then, you know, not being able, not having the conditions to practice, cultivate the Buddha Dharma seriously, intensively, but just merely praying for a better rebirth in the next life. So this should not be the case with each and every one of us, you know. Anyone should always be mindful of this current potential that we have, and then to engage in serious practice at all times. So therefore, not only meditating on the preciousness of this human rebirth, but also reflecting on impermanence and death. By understanding impermanence and death, then we realize the necessity of our dedication, you know, full dedication to a spiritual path. And if we, by meditating on death and impermanence, realize how limited, you know, our time

0: is that we can give to Dharma practice. You know, that there is a limit. It's not an infinite, as we might think it is. But however, it is very limited time. And there's not much time left to cultivate a Buddha Dharma. So therefore, by remembering, constantly remembering death and impermanence, this would stop our distractions, you know, from overcoming us when we're trying to dedicate ourselves to a spiritual path. This is one thing. On top of that also, if we do not remember death and impermanence, then our practices, even though we may engage in Dharma practices, then our minds, our motivations become tarnished with attachment to this life. You know, we just pray for the mere happiness and, you know, well-going of this life alone, and then we forget about higher goals and future rebirths. So therefore, our motivation for Dharma practice then becomes tarnished and impure. So therefore, by remembering death and impermanence, then that sort of like removes this stain or defilement of impure motivation by thinking that even though whatever may happen in this life, you know, whether it's extreme good or bad, you know, it is not as important as what will happen to me in the future life, because this life will leave me behind, will be left behind, the future life will come. So therefore, it is one puts more focus on what's going to happen to oneself in the future life more than what will happen in this life.
1: Mm-hmm.
0: So death, we have to, when you're meditating on death and impermanence, it's very important that we acknowledge that death is definite. You know, generally we do acknowledge that death is definite. We just have to remind ourselves that we all have to die someday. You know, for example, you know, the Buddha himself came to this world, taught the Dharma, turned the wheel of Dharma, but still eventually at the end of this enlightened activity showed the final aspect of passing away into Parinirvana. And then also all the famous people that ever existed in history, you know, up to now, they're only a remnant of their names and memories, not of the physical presence, you know, over the centuries. So therefore it is very important to realize not only that we have to die someday by remembering those people who have passed on before us, but also to realize that the time of death is indefinite. There is no, you know, one should not fantastically project a time that one will end one's life, or you know, by this time my life will end, because it could always happen even before that. You know, so there's, when it comes to death, in the eyes of death, there's no difference between whether you're healthy or not, whether you have terminal illness, know, those who are healthier people could actually die before those terminal illnesses. And it doesn't matter whether you're living in abundance or living in poverty. You know, people who are living in poverty could outlive those who are living in abundance. It doesn't matter whether you are a patient or you're a nurse, because every case instances of the nurse dying before the patient actually recovers from their sicknesses. So in this case, one should always practice the Dharma, because remembering that not only that death is definite and the time of death is indefinite, also remembering that at the time of death, everything else has to be left behind. You know, no matter how much wealth you've accumulated, how much friends and relatives you may, supporting, loving friends and relatives you may have, you know, no matter how large your wardrobe is, or how great your finances are, all of your property and assets have to be left behind. You know, so therefore, even this body, physical body that was born simultaneously with you into this life, you know, has to be abandoned at the time of death. You know, so therefore, nothing, you know, of this life goes with you, with the exception of the karma that you have created, you know, during the time of your stay in this life. You know, therefore, we have that karma, all the positive and negative karmic potentials that one has built up over this life and from previous lives, that will follow us with our consciousness into the next life. And also, the Dharma practice, the amount of Dharma practice that we cultivate in this life will be what we can fall back upon at the time of death. So therefore, it is very important to remember this and to generate renunciation, you know, to give up one's attachment to this life and practice the Buddha Dharma purely.
1: Yes. Ani wo ro ka wo, ani diye ka wo kan di jagi no tende ya bo ta, ten no jin je ne so so yo ta tende yugin na zo chen he jigi sen, ani ne sa le, ani ka sa tu la mu la, ta tende ke chibi ka wo pa jo na kan di jagi no na ten no jin so so ten na jong na kan di yong man do san na san na do ya de la chibi na ma gong ba ji ya re. 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
0: So, therefore, by meditating upon this death and impermanence, one not only meditates on such facts, you know, that one is going to die, that one's life is very unstable. In general, one is very fragile, the fragility of one's physical body. But also one meditates on the process of death, you know, by seeing the sufferings of those who go through this process of passing on their physical losing the physical mobility, you know, the intense suffering of physical pain, difficulty of breathing, and so on and so forth. So to see that coming, you know, it would be to focus on that coming for us, you know, is very good in motivating us to have a serious reflection of our karmic activities in this life. So therefore, if by doing so, then one would generate a deep remorse. Here, remorse does not refer to depression, but rather refers to regretting or wanting to do something towards the negative karma that we have created. You know, if one has accumulated negative karma in this life, one from this point onwards of realizing death and impermanence, one generates remorse towards the negative karma that one has created instead of just leaving it aside. And then one also strives to, one is inspired to purify these negative karmas, and one is also inspired to engage in virtuous practices to accomplish as much positive karma as one can in this life, and one is also inspired to be more dedicated to a more pure form of practice, Dharma practice in one's life.
1: Yeah. tsende beji nyan zom se yada. Teche ene xiao zhong zang. 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Yila gombe tsende nong xie zo.
0: So, so therefore this is a way of generating renunciation towards this life. You know, in general, thinking about the preciousness of this human rebirth, how one can derive great meaning from it, how it is difficult and rare to achieve, and then also thinking about how fragile it is, the fragility of this human existence, that one is prone to death and so on and so forth. And then in this way of thinking, then one is inspired towards Dharma practice. You know, one, even though one does not totally or intensively focus on pursuing the happiness of this life, by following a spiritual path, the happiness of this life will come as a byproduct of a spiritual practice. You know, this is guaranteed. It will not, one will not lose out, you know, one will not be deprived of happiness in this life by focusing, by giving up attachment to the happiness of this life and focusing on the spiritual path. So therefore, then one would focus more on the benefits of pursuing happiness of future lives more than this life, you know. So that the future life is more important than this life, you know. So shifting our values towards that change. And then therefore, then this is the way to generate renunciation towards the appearances of this life, as is mentioned in the text. So we'll leave today's talk at this point of time. If you have any questions, you may ask them now. Yeah.
1: 만족한다.
0: So for example, when we are perceiving phenomena, whatever phenomena that we apprehend, from our usual perception is that phenomena seems to exist from its own side, unrelated to your perception, unrelated to yourself, you know, in that sense that you, unrelated to your labeling, you know, your way of seeing it, you know, it seems to appear from its own side. So in this case, this form of perception, grasping upon this form of perception as being real, is a mistaken state of consciousness. You know, so the view of emptiness is that it says that this perception of phenomena as being existing for its own sake, completely unrelated to the perceiver. You know, then this is a fantastical projection, and the negation of this fantastical projection is what we call emptiness. It is empty of being inherently existing from its own side.
2: Understands these teachings, and one understands very clearly that this is what needs to be done. But laziness is so overwhelming, nevertheless, at the same time. What is the recommendation for challenge?
0: Okay. So if having met a spiritual path, having true understanding, a clear understanding of these teachings and wanting to apply them, but if laziness overcomes oneself, you know, then how can one, what's the antidote to against this laziness?
3: 其实你送去的业绩那些，啊，可以也不来说呢。因为说是今年来，啊，去年来去都有呢。那样的可是，说说来了差不多，差不多来用用了吧？来了，来了忘记，因为去前面头吧，这来了今年不肯定是等不呢。
1: metaba samya te ke chi re le no chwa metaba.
0: So Rinpoche's reply is impermanence, that impermanence is the sure antidote to laziness.
2: If we're trying to do our Dhamma practice and we find ourselves in a situation where life appears to be pleasurable, what is the best way to think about the pleasure? How is the best way?
0: So when you're distracted by a condition that appears to be pleasurable,
2: what is a good way to think about it that will make our mind towards Dhamma, even in that situation?
0: Mm. So you're talking about, for example, a worldly pleasure that distracts you. No, Dharma pleasure. So, Rinpoche's reply is that when you are experiencing any forms of pleasure of psychic existence that stands in the way of Dharma practice, then you should again take a Dharma viewpoint towards that pleasure. You should go on a more mature or higher level of perception of that pleasure by remembering the logistics of how cyclic existence goes about circling, and what are the causes for cyclic existence. Because in the text it says, those with bodies are bound by the craving for existence. So therefore, desire itself is a form of craving, and this is particularly this thing that binds you, this pleasure, this craving for this particular attitude of craving for that pleasure that has bound you to the countless sufferings of cyclic existence. So by remembering that, then you are able to avert not only so thinking on this higher level of intelligence, then you're able to avert your distraction towards this object of desire, and you're able to divert your mind to a higher goal of liberation from samsara. It's precisely our craving for the pleasures of higher existences, such as those of gods and humans, the pleasures abiding in those realms, are craving to achieve those that binds us within cyclic existence. And therefore, remembering the logistics of how cyclic existence actually goes about, and that the root of cyclic existence, the agent that brings about this reaction of cyclic existence is the craving attachment. Then tying that thought, recognizing that thought craving attachment, and tying it in with all the sufferings that you experience in cyclic existence, seeing that as a cause for that, and then having the general picture, greater picture of cyclic existence, then this inspires you to practice the Buddha Dharma more than fulfilling the temporal movement of desire.
2: Right now, the United States is
3: dissolving the ignorance that would create us going to war? Is there a practice that will help us and that we can pray, and what is the best?
0: Mesti di neka ari kya ka ari korangi shungi ene mongbe wangi ene lungba shenba thang ene ma chu do yores ene mongba te ko shung korangi mongba te ene seye ki che tu nimi seye ki nyamnen che dang si yu na che che yu si yu na
1: rida che dong ane Manju Muishiya. In Sundin Dijinya, at the Niki Chuji, Monam Jabjina, or Monam Tuya, both Pengiro, Karina. Then at the Namjine, Namu Chuzo, that's a Majunishin, said Monam Jabjiro. That's all I know what you're in, and then go to the Jula, and Lindreda, and they get it over near Koyori. Then Yero China, and you don't think I'll get it. And at the end of all.
0: So in general, there are any form of Dharma practice or any thoughts of good intention that may arise or they may engage in any moment of time, you should always do that with the motivation or a prayer to stop all forms of warfare and suffering, famine and disease. In the world, you know, pray that they may remove their ignorance. And for that purpose, any form of Dharma practice will be effective, as long as you keep this motivation in mind. Whether a war breaks out or not, you know, that is in the hands of the political leaders. In which case, if we were to try to tell them to stop this war, and by telling them Dharma, making them see the Dharma, understand the Dharma, and putting a would sort of like go against their plans, you know? And this is not within our current ability to do that. So therefore, we can only but pray, you know. And so we can, whatever practice we do, we should, like for example, their prayers in the Guided Bodhisattva's Way of Life. We talk about prayers to, they mentioned verses to pray for the stopping of warfare, disease, and famine. And so you can encompass these prayers. Include these verses in your daily prayers as a form of dedication behind every positive action that you do throughout the day to dedicate towards that purpose.
3: People sometimes ask me, who is this to that Mama Tsongkhapa that we're hearing about all the time? Why do we study so many people?
0: Because
4: 求做了听堂波你养是养是你吹过的吹一度是绝人不去绝宗高发是你扛着的你看得见吗那时候大部分人心可能给你特色重叫重的这些龙年这些托了绝人不去叫重给托了龙年养是养是养是养是养是养是养是养是养是养是养是养是养是养是养是养是养是养是养是养是养是养是养是养是养是养是养是养是养是养是养是养是养是养是养是养是养是养是养是养是养是养是养是养是养是养是养是养是养是养是养是养是养是养是养是养是养是养是养是养是养是养是养是养是养是养是养是养是养是养是养是养是养是养是养是养是养是养是养是养是养是养是养是养是养是养是养是养是养是养是养是养是养是养是养是养是养是养是养是养是养是养是养是养是养是养是养是养是养是养是养是养是养是养是养是养是养是养是养是养是养是养是养是养是养是养是养是养是养是养是养是养是养是养是养是养是养是养是养是养是养是养是养是养是养是养
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0: So the main reason why Lama Tsongkhapa has the name Tsongkhapa is because he was born in the region of Tibet called Tsongkha. So therefore Tsongkhapa means the person, the one who is from Tsongkha, the region of Tsongkha. So in this case, Lama Tsongkhapa is considered as the embodiment or the emanation of Arya Manjushri, you know, the Venerable Manjushri, who is a Buddha wisdom, and you know, is his emanation to this world. There appears this form called Lama Tsongkhapa in human form, you know, showing the ordinary aspect of human form. So Lama Tsongkhapa, through practice and cultivation, achieve the state of Manjushri, achieve direct perception of Manjushri. Firstly, he took ordination at a very young age, and gradually through practice achieve direct vision of Manjushri as he would perceive another person. Then he went to Lhasa, where he practiced with extensive studies, and without extensive studies also did intensive practice, and went to the one of the hermitages in the mountains and engaged extensive austerities, intensive practice of extensive austerities to purify negative karma, accumulate positive potential, and then gradually achieve perfect realizations of the path enlightenment. So therefore, due to the virtue of such a sublime being, all of the works that he has written, you know, especially the writings regarding to the path enlightenment, are extremely beneficial because of the quality of the sublime being having composed these texts. So by studying these texts, studying these works, are extremely considered in general to be extremely beneficial to the mind, and it's for this purpose that we engage in the study of Lama Tsongkhapa's teachings.
1: Yes.
0: So please practice and cultivate in pure determination all the teachings that you have heard that were taught to you in this session. Let's turn to page 3. There's a short mandala offering.

Tashi Delek, number two, Lamrum Shevi, Geji Gundu Taveto, Pyogi Nangcho Senshiye. 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

Tashi Delek, number two, Lamrum Shevi, Geji Gundu Tavato, Pyogi Nangcho Senshi Ye. 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

0: page 4, part of Perfection Wisdom Sutra.
1: So did I hear at one time that Bhagavan
0: was telling a massive
1: Vajrasana to him and
0: gathered
1: a great community of monks and a great community of
0: bodhisattvas. At that time, the Bhagavan was absorbed in a concentration and a
1: category of monks and monks.
0: Also at that time,
1: bodhisattvas,
0: mahasattvas,
1: arahatma,
0: vishvara, stood upon the very practice of the Bhagavan. Turn to page 3, short mandala offering.

0: So, for the sake of all mother sentient beings throughout equaling the limits of space, one must by every means attain the supreme state of full enlightenment in order to be able to benefit all these beings. And in order to attain this state of Buddhahood, we shall now listen to these teachings. So please try to adjust your motivation in such a proper way. So the topic of the talk is the topic of the teaching is the three principles of the path, which are respectively renunciation, bodhicitta, and emptiness. And here, within the context of renunciation, there are two portions of the process of reversing one's attachment to this life, or the process of also reversing one's attachment to future lives. So the process of reversing one's attachment to this life is by contemplating this precious human rebirth endowed with the various freedoms and richnesses, and how it possesses great meaning and is extremely difficult to obtain. And also one contemplates on the fragility of this body, how that that death is certain and all phenomena are impermanent by nature, especially one's life. So one contemplates on death and impermanence and the precious human rebirth to destroy one's attachment that's clinging to this life.
1: Yes.
0: So generally, having contemplated upon death and impermanence as well as the precious human rebirth, then seeing the next life as being more important than this life, so seeing the next life as being more important than this life, and seeing that at the time of death, when death occurs, then one would helplessly have to take rebirth in one of the either of the six realms. You know, this is a situation that cannot be avoided. So then also considering the fact that in our mind stream there is heaps of negative karma from previous lives, we have accumulated a lot of negative karma, and this negative karma then remains in our mind stream. And at the time of death, it's very dangerous in the sense that this heap of negative karma, if left unpurified, can cause us to be closer to the lower realms. So if, and then considering that what would happen if we were to fall in the lower realms, and consider the individual lower realms, those in the animal realms, the hungry ghost realms, and the hell realms. So considering, for example, if you're born in an animal realm, then animals are generally being used as slaves, you know, by humans. So being, you know, humans use them for tilling the fields and using them for their flesh and skin and so on and so forth. So when these animals, and also they are prone to being preyed upon by other animals. So by contemplating the suffering in the animal realms, the experience of that particular realm, if it were to happen upon us, how unbearable that would be. So by virtue of that, then one searches for a method to prevent any possible rebirth into the lower realms. And then, hence one comes to understand that one needs to purify all previously accumulated negative karma. Then one relies on the four opponent powers, to purify the negative karma. And for example, the first power is the power of reliance, in which case one goes for refuge to the three jewels with strong faith. Understanding, if one has strong faith in the three jewels, believing in three jewels can protect us, and if one goes for refuge in such a thought, you know, in mind of faith, that is, you know, it is impossible that the three jewels would not be able to protect us. So therefore, this is how the general structure of the lower skull is. Understanding, if one has strong faith in the three jewels, believing in three jewels can protect us, and if one goes for refuge in such a thought, you know, in mind of faith, that is, you know, it is impossible that the three jewels would not be able to protect us. So therefore, this is how the general structure of the lower skull is.
1: Understanding,

0: Kwa kunjo na yichibigo ne kunjo na lo lenji chuba tela jamro sige yoche. 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
1: So then, when one goes for refuge to the three jewels, one there needs to be two factors of mind that are should be two mental factors should be present in one's mind stream when preferring refuge. The first is that of fear, fear of falling to the lower realms, and the second is that of faith towards the power of the three jewels that have the ability to protect us from the lower realms. Firstly, this fear of the lower realms is understood through seeing the negative karma one has created through countless lifetimes, and how this would, at the time of death, be very likely to cause us to fall into the lower realms. Hence, out of the fear of the lower realms, one goes for refuge to the three jewels. Now, if one does that, then this is what it consists of, refuge of the lower scope being. And not only that, if above that, you know, one not only considers the fear of the lower realms, one considers the entire picture of psychic existence, understanding that the entire nature, you know, the nature of the entire psychic existence is suffering only, then generating fear of the suffering of psychic existence and going for refuge to the three jewels. Now, that form of refuge is refuge corresponding to the practice of the middling scope, being of the middling scope. Then, above that, if one considers not only for the sake of oneself, but seeing that oneself and all sentient beings, you know, it's not just one individual alone, but oneself and all sentient beings are similarly caught up in this same situation of psychic existence, then having fear towards, you know, this suffering that oneself and others has to go through and wanting to be free of it, then one goes for refuge to the three jewels. This is the refuge practice of beings of the higher scope.
0: So

0: Hence, at this point of time, having reversed one's attachment clinging to this life, then one goes for refuge to three jewels in order to protect oneself from falling into the lower realms, and then one aims for a higher rebirth. However, one goes on further on to a higher level of understanding that even though one may be born as a god or a human being, then even wherever, as long as we are caught up in cyclic existence, wherever we may be born, whatever spot or place or location, it is only in the nature of suffering, as long as we are not free from cyclic existence. For example, since beginner's rebirth until now, we have had countless rebirths as gods of, kings of the gods, such as Indra and Brahma and so forth. We may be born as kings of the gods, the heavenly realms, ruling over the heavenly realms for many, many times, in countless lifetimes. However, in those times, when we were ruling over the heavens, because our negative karma wasn't purified, we still weren't free of, and we weren't free of cyclic existence. Therefore, when that karma was finished, and we fell from our throne, from being a king of the gods, and back into the lower realms. So in this case, one must understand that as long as one hasn't severed the root of cyclic existence, even one has a one achieves a rebirth of a magnificent body, achieves rebirth in a place of great abundance and enjoyment, all of that cannot be trusted at all, regardless of how desirable they may be. So they cannot be trusted because they are in the nature of suffering. Sooner or later, they would manifest into a form of suffering. For example, and you may wonder that how about the beings in the form realms and the formless realms? These beings, do they experience suffering? So in actual fact, you should understand that even beings who are born into the form and formless realms, even if they do not have, because they're constantly in meditative concentration, they do not have direct appearance of suffering. However, once their karma to remain in these realms, in deep meditative concentration, once that karma has finished, has been exhausted, then they will definitely fall into the lower realms, experience suffering very easily. Everything will just start all over again. So therefore, one must understand that, as long as we're caught in cyclic existence, there is no true happiness. Therefore, in this way, one reverses one's thought of attachment clinging to a happy rebirth in future lives. One's thought is attached to or clinging to happiness of future lives and cyclic existence in general. So here the text itself says reverse attraction to future lives, think repeatedly of the infallible effects of karma and the misery of this world. So this is referring to the section that was just covered. And following that, the other verse says, contemplating this, when you do not for an instant wish the pleasures of samsara, and day and night remain intent on liberation, you have then produced renunciation. So therefore, by thinking of karma, and its results, then one reverses attachment to this life, and thinking of the general suffering of samsara in general, then one reverses one's clinging attachment to a future life, such as whole cyclic existence in general. So when one generates renunciation to its cyclic existence, what happens is that one, in one's mind, one generates a very strong determination or desire to be free from cycle existence. This is thought desiring for a liberation. You know, taba, which means liberation, desiring for liberation. And there's also a very strong wish to abandon, bongwa, which is abandonment of the delusions, you know, or the afflictive emotions that bind us within samsara. So in this case, the mind of, you know, renunciation is characterized by the desire to attain liberation, to be liberated from suffering, and to also to a strong wish to abandon the delusions or afflictive emotions that bind us within cyclic existence. So, but in general, to meditate on the suffering of samsara in general and to generate thoughts of a revulsion towards samsaric pleasures, you know, by meditating on the suffering of samsara, then one does not arise thoughts of wishing for samsaric pleasures, even though they may cross one's path, you know, may cross one's mind. However, it is only when our minds are like completely focused on this thought of renunciation, day and night without respite, our minds are totally focused on attainable liberation and abandonment of delusions, you know, that we are not so slightest distracted by cyclic the pleasures of samsara. This is at that time that we have generated pure renunciation. It is a mind that is not created. It is a spontaneously arisen mental attitude. At that point of time, that is the true realization of renunciation.
1: Jim Possum Sobada, Lam Deva, Tendit and Jugumer, Tendit and Lodens and Jessaman Namje, Semjay on the Sunday Combat of Tobar Javier Chetus and Judy, Semchego, Res on Semchego, Jim Senson.
0: So, therefore, by generating such a strong thought of determination to be free from cyclic existence, when this strong renunciation is being generated, and if one engages in the practice on the basis of this strong determination, one engages in the practice of the three higher trainings of ethics, meditative concentration, and wisdom, then one would definitely be able to achieve the state of liberation from cyclic existence. However, this achievement is merely limited to the benefit of one individual alone, you know, because this practice is not being bound. But up to this present point, you know, this practice is yet to be bound by the thought of bodhicitta. Now, therefore, it does not become a Mahayana practice, it does not become an act of the bodhisattvas, and does not become a cause for Buddhahood, enlightenment. Therefore, it is said the intelligent bodhisattvas then, on top of renunciation, also cultivate the thought of bodhicitta in order to bring about the cause for Buddhahood.
1: Yes.
0: So the mind of bodhicitta is a mind that is unable to withstand the suffering of sentient beings, and with that mind, one seeks a means to liberate or free the sentient beings from their suffering, and finding the Buddhahood to be the best method. Then the mind is generated thinking, in order to free all sentient beings from suffering perfectly, I shall attain the state of perfect Buddhahood. So this is the mind of bodhicitta.
1: So, the mind of bodhicitta is a mind that is unable to withstand the suffering of sentient beings from their suffering. Perfectly, I shall attain a state of perfect Buddhahood. So this is the mind of bodhicitta. 남지에서 대바도 아니 농아지 나서 됐어. 다 만 남지에서 소년도 거나 아니 지식 봄바 이동아 아니 마시 전대 전서 영어 좀 봐. 제가 전대 소원이 말해. 전대 300원에 무슨 유지 좀 제거 알아서 좀 봐.
0: So then when one generates this mind of bodhicitta, then having known the benefits of this mind of bodhicitta, by merely aspiring for it alone is not sufficient. One needs to actually engage in the methods for arising such a state of mind. Therefore, one needs to engage in the actual practices for generating the mind of bodhicitta. So, for example, one of the practices is what we call the 7 points of cause and effect, the 7-point cause and effect method. And through that, one generates bodhicitta through a gradual process. Firstly, by thinking of the infinite sufferings that oneself and others have to undergo in cyclical existence, and then generating great compassion for all the difference of all these suffering of all these sentient beings. So one goes through the process recognizing sentient beings as having been one's mother in previous life, and generating the thought to repay their kindness. Generating the thought of them as being generating warm-hearted love towards these sentient beings, and generating great compassion, and then the altruistic intention, and then bodhicitta. So in this case, then one goes through the various methods as mentioned here. In the verses it says, renunciation without pure bodhi mind does not bring forth the perfect bliss of unsurpassed enlightenment. Therefore, bodhisattvas journey the excellent bodhi mind. So this was the passage before. And this part it says, swept by the current of four powerful rivers, tied by strong bonds of karma, so hard to undo, caught in the iron net of self-grasping, completely enveloped by barrenness of ignorance. So this is the general situation of oneself and all sentient beings. And it says, you're born and reborn in boundless samsara, ceaselessly tormented by three miseries. All beings and mothers in this condition, think of the ungenerate bodhi mind. So this is referring to the 7-point cause and effect method of generating the bodhicitta mind. Yes.
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1: 다 대요 사제
0: So here it is using a lot of different analogies to describe the suffering state of mother sentient beings. Firstly, it says that swept by the current of the four powerful rivers. So here the waters are used to describe suffering of samsara in general, the immense suffering of samsara in general, and also used to describe the karma and delusions that cause us to circle within cyclic existence. So here the analogy is being carried away by water. You know, one is being helplessly carried away by water. And if one is free, one is being carried by the four waters, it says here. So four powerful rivers. And this is the river of suffering, the river of grasping, the river of our wrong views, and the river of ignorance. So in this case, one is being carried away by these four rivers and tied by the strong bonds of karma, which are hard to undo. So the analogy is of a being being bound by the bondages of, or the chains of karmic links. You know, if one is being thrown in the water and if one is free to swim, you know, at least one could free oneself from the river. One could swim to the opposite shore. However, this is not the case. You know, if sentient beings are being bound by the chains of karma. And above that, there's also the additional layer, which is what we call the iron net of self-grasping. So if sentient if one has only chains, at least one can swim, but here one is being tied up, you know, completely bound tightly with this iron net. And this is an analogy for self-grasping. Because of this self-grasping towards inherent existing self of persons and phenomena. Then one is unable to free oneself from cyclic existence. Now, even though one may engage in positive acts, but all of the, as long as one's karma, whatever karma one creates, is being bound by the thought grasping into the self, then that karma, whether positive or negative, becomes a contaminated karma. It becomes contaminated by the self-grasping thought. Therefore, it will ripen into a form of suffering in the future lives. So in this case, one then generates the thought, the understanding that not only is one caught, you know, in the water, not only one chained up, but also tied up by the iron net, and one is also enveloped by the darkness of ignorance, you know, towards the ignorance of the truth of reality. Now, this darkness completely overwhelms oneself. And then it says, you're born and reborn in boundless samsara, ceaselessly tormented by three miseries. So, as a sentient, here it talks about, when it talks about the darkness of ignorance, it talks about a sentient being's ability to differentiate between what is to be abandoned and what is to be cultivated or practiced. However, if sentient beings had that kind of discriminating knowledge or wisdom, you know, that at least they'd be better off. However, sentient beings do not have the ability to differentiate or discriminate between what is right and wrong, what should be abandoned and what should be cultivated. So, therefore, there is no, sentient beings do not have possess the eye of wisdom, therefore they do not have the light of wisdom, therefore they are enveloped by the darkness of ignorance. And if sentient beings, you know, if they are currently not experiencing any suffering, then they're at least slightly better off, you know, despite all these negative conditions. However, that's not the case, because sentient beings are constantly being tormented by the three types of miseries. The three types of miseries, which is the misery of pain, the misery of change, and the misery of contaminated aggregates, or the all-pervading misery in this case. So, what we usually we call the three types of suffering. So, in general, in the lower realms, the realms lower than God realms, you know, for example, the desire realms, then they have gross forms of suffering, such as in the human realm, the Titan realm, and below, then you have the suffering of pain. And then there is also the suffering of change as well. You know, whatever experience of happiness or bliss that you may encounter will be prone to change and transmit into another form of suffering. So, and therefore, but beings, as mentioned before, beings in the higher realms, they do not, even though they do not experience the gross sufferings or the coarse sufferings, but because they are bound by this contaminated aggregates, you know, they still have the all-pervasive suffering. Therefore, after the karma to remain in these God realms has been exhausted, then it would fall to the lower realm and suffer. So, therefore, one should generate a thought, the thought thinking, generating great compassion towards all beings, thinking how wonderful it would be if we were able to free all beings from suffering. You know, how wonderful if they were free from all suffering. So, how wonderful it would be free from suffering. But however, we ourselves are currently being entrapped by our own ignorance. You know, we have the obscuration of the delusions, we have the obscurations to knowledge or omniscience. Therefore, we ourselves are unable to free ourselves from some cyclic existence, let alone free others. So, generally, in the beginning, considering not the suffering of oneself and suffering of others as well, by understanding that the desire for happiness, desire to attain happiness and to be free from suffering, is equally strong within oneself as it is in others. You know, is equally strong in others as it is in oneself. So therefore, by understanding the equality, you know, of this intensity, equal intensity of desire to attain happiness and free of suffering, then one focuses on the thought that all living beings are not actually unrelated to oneself, because since beginningless rebirth until now, all living beings have been our mothers, not only once but countless times, and in each and every rebirth they have shown us infinite kindness. And then, and then we generate the wish to repay their kindness. And the best way to repay their kindness is to free them from suffering and place them in states of

0: happiness. But however, by looking at our current status, you know, we are unable to do that because we ourselves have not freed ourselves from cyclic existence. Therefore, we are powerless to accomplish such feats. And the only person who can perfectly work for the perform works to benefit sentient beings, place them in bliss and freedom from suffering is the Buddha. Therefore, one strives to attain the state of Buddhahood in order to benefit, you know, achieve Buddhahood for the sake of all beings, to benefit them ultimately. So this is the mind of Bodhicitta, and this is how one goes about generating the thought of Bodhicitta. So in order to enhance one's practice of bodhicitta, one can also engage in the practice of what we call giving and taking. In this case, one again focuses on the desire for happiness and not wanting suffering, you know, within oneself and others. And also one focuses on the suffering of other sentient beings. That one imagines taking on the sufferings with a mind of great loving kindness and compassion. One takes the suffering of other sentient beings upon oneself, you know, upon one's own current sufferings. And then one imagines giving away all of one's happiness and bliss to all living beings. So this is a practice of giving and taking, and it's a method for enhancing our practice of bodhicitta. So by practicing this method of giving and taking, over time one would become more accustomed to such a practice, and eventually one would become fearless of suffering, in that one's mind remains peaceful throughout all times. One's mind is not moved by suffering. So whenever, even if one undergoes suffering, you know, one would, on top of being readily remembering to take the suffering of other sentient beings upon oneself, one also reminds oneself that this is a fulfillment. You know, that's the experience of suffering is a fulfillment of one's prayers to take the suffering of others. So therefore, the mind becomes extremely happy to engage in this act of altruism. One prays to be able to take even more suffering of sentient beings, that this suffering experience becomes increases, you know, in intensity, and then one may be able to take more of sentient being suffering. So hence, one's mind becomes fearless to its suffering, and then, you know, no form of suffering will be able to disturb oneself in one's practice. So, as mentioned before, if one is unable to practice such an altruistic thought of bodhicitta, at least one should focus on the suffering of cyclic existence, that and generate the thought wishing to be free from it by praying that it is the nature of cyclic existence to be in suffering nature, you know, to be suffering in nature, and understanding that whatever suffering that one may experience throughout all of one's existence, all of that has come about through only come about through one's state of cyclic existence, and that this is because of one's karma and delusions that is binding oneself to this state, and therefore one should strive to abandon this root of samsara. Even if we are unable to generate a wish or desire to abandon cyclic existence, at least in our minds we should reverse one's attachment towards this life by understanding that by contemplating on the preciousness of human rebirth and impermanence of this life, understanding that since beginning rebirth until now, we have had countless rebirths, and in each rebirth it was only the experience of suffering, and all the experiences of happiness or suffering in this life alone are only mere fleeting moments. They are not worthy of our over attachment or placement of over importance on these events in this life. They are mere fleeting moments, so therefore one should remember that and then reverse one's attachment towards this life. So therefore, as one progressively goes through the various stages of Dharma practice, as one goes deeper into the practice of the Buddha Dharma, one experiences more bliss and happiness of the mind. You know, one's mind is more spacious. So as one can see, compared to somebody who does not know any Buddha Dharma at all, as compared to someone who has a little bit of Dharma practice, you know, when something happens in this life, for that person who has a little Dharma knowledge or practice, you know, then they know how to, they're more like cool-headed, they're more relaxed, you know. they know that, you know, the events of this current life are mere fleeting moments, you know, they're transitory, they're not that vital, you know, to our existence. Hence, the person is able to have more mental peace. However, compared to that, for the person who does not know any Dharma, then becomes overly focused on the event that happened or that incident that happened to them, and becomes overly caught up in that little world of perception. And then sometimes, because they do not have a brighter sense, wider sense of perception, then their minds become very uptight. Eventually, they might even resort to taking their own lives due to the frustration involved.
1: Rondon
0: So therefore, if one is able to generate the thought of bodhicitta within one's mind stream, then one is able to have a mind that is extremely wide and great expanse. And also, when one generates bodhicitta, then whatever merits that one accumulates, you know, then becomes extremely great. You know, whatever little amount of merits, you know, for example, a little act of virtue, then becomes multiplied to great extent due to the one thought of bodhicitta. For example, if you were to offer one butter lamb for your own self to the three jewels, then even though you may dedicate that virtue to achievement, to the goal of achieving a better rebirth in a future life, or to an achievement of liberation from cyclic existence, however, that offering, because it's not being bound by the thought of bodhicitta, therefore that offering remains as just the merit equivalent of making only one brother lamb offering or one candlelight offering. However, if you offer only one candlelight offering or one brother lamb offering with the mind of bodhicitta, then one is able to generate infinite merits, you know, based on that one offering alone, because of the mind of bodhicitta focuses on the welfare of all sentient beings, thinking that in order to benefit all sentient beings, may attain a state of full enlightenment. So therefore, one is offering on the behalf, you know, in order to attain enlightenment for the sake of all sentient beings, which are infinite. Therefore, one candlelight offering becomes multiplied by the number of sentient beings equaling the limits of space. Therefore, it is a very extensive amount, and one's merit gets multiplied by the number of sentient beings that are existing. And also, one is the goal that one is aspiring towards is full enlightenment, full Buddhahood, in which one is completely exhausts all of one's faults and obscurations, and is also the state whereby one completes all of these qualities. One's qualities are naturally completed. So in this case, all of these offerings that are made, even if it's just one small offering, that accumulates huge amount of positive karma. So therefore, one can see why the traditional masters have said that on the basis of the mind of bodhicitta, one is able to complete the accumulations of merit and wisdom, and one is able to complete all of one's accumulations, and one is able to purify all of one's negative karma and obscurations on the basis of bodhicitta practice alone. So therefore, one can see the immeasurable benefits of taking bodhicitta as one's main practice.
1: Tabjicha, sebe zala ase ya te da nanzo seba kowa de jewa nen de ya te ene zawa kari chewe rse na leedo nyomo ma nige onge chombare ten no ne ene nyomo ma zo che ache nyomo be nonge yo nyomo tamji 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
0: So understanding that oneself and others are immersed in the ocean of psychic existence, the suffering ocean of psychic existence, then therefore one strives to achieve Buddhahood, the state of Buddhahood, in order to benefit others. However, achievement of this Buddhahood state is not sufficient on the mere practice of the conventional form of bodhicitta alone. One needs also to cultivate the wisdom aspect of the path. Here, conventional bodhicitta is considered to be the method aspect of the path, but the wisdom aspect of the path is the wisdom realizing emptiness. So one needs to cultivate the aspect in order to perfect the state of enlightenment. Or Buddhahood. So firstly, we should understand that we are being born in samsara simply because there is a root of samsara, that is our karma and delusions. Our karma and afflictive emotions or delusions, as long as we do not abandon these two, you know, then we will still be caught up in psychic existence. So amidst these two, karma and delusions, delusions are the major factor in causing, bringing about the circling of samsara. So, by understanding also that all delusions have their source in the mind that's grasping upon the self of persons and phenomena as inherently existing. And this mind of grasping is a mind of ignorance, not understanding the truth or reality. And this mind is that which gives rise to delusions and causes about the cycling of samsara. Therefore, it says here, so you practice renunciation and bodhi mind without wisdom, the realization of voidness, you cannot cut the root of samsara, therefore it strives to understand dependent origination. So here, by understanding that the cause of samsara is this mind grasping upon inherently existing self, there's a root of samsara, therefore we should strive to cut this root, you know, cut through this mind that grasps at the inherently existing self as being truly existent. No, so this mind is a mind of delusion, a mind of ignorance, it needs to be cut through. And so generally, how does this mind function? You know, when this mind, it perceives phenomena, it does not see phenomena as being merely labeled by the perceiving mind. It sees phenomena as appearing from its own side, you know, phenomena as appearing completely indifferent from the side of perceiver. Being self-appearing, you know, from the sight of the phenomena itself. For example, when we perceive the eye, we see the eye as being an individually existent phenomenon, you know, an individual that has that is not dependent on other conditions to come into existence. It is as if it possesses the power of self-existence. So the mind that grasps onto this as being true and established, you know, then is the basis or the cause for the arisal of all delusions and mistaken minds. So therefore, we need to apply the exact opposite of that, you know, by seeing that this form of grasping, you know, is cannot be established. The projection that the mind grasps onto is a mind that cannot be established. So therefore, by seeing that all phenomena as lacking this ability to exist from its own side, appear from its own side, you know, then what is, you know, we achieve what we call the mind that understands emptiness, the wisdom understanding emptiness. And in this case, one is able, you know, one can call it, you know, the ultimate nature of phenomena or reality. You know, so there are different ways of describing it, but essentially it is the same. You know, the mind that sees phenomena as not being inherently existing or truly established for its own side. So without this mind of emptiness, then one is unable to cut the roots of samsara, as is mentioned in the verses. And then in the last line of that verse, it says, therefore, strive to understand dependent origination. And this dependent origination then is the method for achieving the true understanding of emptiness.
1: Mm-hmm. Remember that. Remember that? Tomba Tomba Mubane, and the Danzina, Danzin Maruba, the Kong, the Deo, and the Tomba Niseate. And I'm going to say that now, Kaji, you in Jewish, then they are Hindu, that is Dembatu, Dembamaruba, you know, June Jewish, Shia, Yungu Maria, Sane, Tantal, Ponyaji, Yungi, or Tene, Tony Qua, Ned Masonro. Indida, Taxi and Tanya of Tavasia, then look to some it, Tantal Don Char, Jayon of the Chental Don Char, any Tanya of Tavaji, Toko.
0: So therefore, this emptiness is not an apparent phenomena, in that it is not easily it cannot be easily perceived by mere senses. And also on top above that, our mind has been accustomed to grasping upon phenomena as being truly existent, and this has been true since beginner's rebirth until now. We have been so accustomed to such a wrong state of mind. Therefore, for us to realize this wisdom of emptiness directly or immediately, you know, in the very beginning, it's almost impossible phenomena. But then we can understand that, firstly, how we should not comprehend emptiness as. You know, firstly, some people, when they hear the word emptiness or description of the teachings of emptiness, then they think that since all phenomena are not established from their own side, then they think that there's no such thing as karma. The karma does not exist, you know, therefore they become reckless in their activities, in their actions, and then they end up in misery. So this is a wrong view. It's a view of nihilism. And then on the contrary, we should not go to the other extreme of seeing of eternalism, of seeing all phenomena as being truly or inherently existing. So therefore, we need to understand emptiness by analyzing, you know, through analysis. And our analysis of emptiness should be free of the two extremes. As is traditionally said, it should be free from the two extremes of nihilism and eternalism.
1: Yes. In the Tanda, say, Yada, then Matuba, Romani Tuba. Romani Tuba, say, Yade, Re, and the Kuana, Matuba,
0: So therefore here is this exhortation, the practitioner is exhorted to understand emptiness on the basis of dependent origination. So the benefit of apprehending emptiness on the basis of dependent origination is that it prevents us from falling to either of the two extremes of eternalism or nihilism. Therefore, firstly, one needs to analyze phenomena on the basis of dependent origination. Firstly, one perceives, one focuses on one's perception of phenomena as being truly existent. Then one remembers that if that phenomena is existing truly in the way that it appears to us, then one should be able to find that truly existent phenomena upon either of its compositional parts. So usually phenomena are composed of different parts. So if there's a truly existent phenomena, it should be able to, or should be able to find it on the basis of its composition. When we separate each of the composition of that phenomena into its various parts that make it up, it is made up of. Then at that point of time, we're unable to find this truly existent phenomena. So this is the way we should analyze this phenomena.
1: Yes. Tenbada, tuibada, trebasaya, jigwa chagyore. 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Tenne yungwa se yindu,
0: So therefore, when we understand the word or the means of what we call dependent origination, that all phenomena arise in dependence on its composite parts instead of arising from its own side. And when we do this kind of meditation, we understand the word that all phenomena have arisen in dependence or in reliance, in dependence or in reliance by relying or depending on other causal phenomena, then this current phenomena then arises. So through understanding that phenomena have arisen from causes and conditions, therefore one understands that phenomena are not inherently existent from their own side. So this saves us from falling into the extremity of eternalism, seeing all phenomena as being solidly, inherently, truly established from its own side. And then the other word, origination, because in Tibetan it says dendro chu. So So the first word then means to rely, and that means that saves us from the extremity of seeing phenomena as truly existent or truly established. Then chungwa means something that has originated, something that was born out of this composition of these different phenomena. So therefore, this something that was born, originated, or is created, is that saves us from the extremity of nihilism, saying that all phenomena do not exist. So therefore, one can see that the word dependent origination can be seen in two parts, the word dependent and also origination. The word dependent infers that there is no truly existent phenomena or object, truly established object for its own side. The origination or arisal, arising, then infers that there is a phenomena that's being created after the gathering of these composite parts. You know, a phenomena it has arisen is not entirely non-existing. So therefore, this is a subtle aspect of this word dependent origination. Origination or arisal, arising, then infers that there is a phenomena that is being created after the gathering of these composite parts. You know, a phenomena it has arisen is not entirely non-existing. So therefore, this is a subtle aspect of this word dependent origination. So therefore, how do phenomena actually exist? In actual fact, phenomena have arisen independent of the mind's labeling. The mind, by labeling through name and through thoughts, through name, by verbalizing, by describing and giving a name to that phenomena, then does that phenomena come into existence. Therefore, phenomena come to existence on the basis of labeling and do not have a inherently existent, truly established nature from their own side. So therefore, this view that describes all phenomena as existing by mere labeling alone, this is the ultimate view in Buddhist philosophy regarding emptiness. However, since this view is extremely profound, because it describes phenomena's state of existence as being mere labeling and name alone, and nothing more than that, so therefore, it is extremely difficult to grasp for people with inferior minds. Therefore, for these people of inferior minds, the Buddha set different forms of tenets or different schools of thought, which are basically different ways of understanding emptiness, apprehending emptiness. So therefore, in this case, if the Buddha tells them that all phenomena are merely name alone and nothing more than that, a mere labeling of names, nothing more than that, then these people of inferior minds then do not know where they can establish the name of phenomena, because they then lose a base for a labeling phenomena or establishing phenomena for that basis. Then they think that because phenomena are mere names alone, then these inferior minds then think that there is no karma. Therefore, we do not need to create good karma, we do not need to protect ourselves from negative karma. And then they fall into the view of nihilism. So in order to protect these people from such a view, then the Buddha taught a lower tenet than the middle way Prasangika school, the Madhyamika Prasangika school. And then it taught the lower way, which is the Svatantrika, the lower school of the Madhyamika school, which it says that all phenomena are not only mere labeling alone, but from phenomena's own side, it must have a particular characteristic from its own side. So all phenomena exist on the basis of, firstly, name as well as characteristic from this side of phenomena, when these two factors meet, you know, then that phenomena comes to existence. So this is the view of a Madhyamika Svatantrika school.
1: So then
0: through understanding that all phenomena are

0: are merely labeled, mere labeling alone, then the lower school, which is the Sotantika school, then says that all phenomena do not exist inherently, you know, but then they do not exist for mere labeling alone as well, you know, that is too extreme for them. So they consider that all phenomena has to come about through the combination of name as well as the characteristic of that phenomena. So then, for those people, for some people, this is again difficult for them to grasp. Then the Buddha taught the Chittamatra school, which says all phenomena, you know, as mere appearances of the mind, you know, as being those the dualistic appearances of phenomena being separate from mind, that is the object to be abandoned. You know, that is the phenomena that cannot be established. So therefore, for them, for the Chittamatra school, that it says that all phenomena have arisen as mere appearances of the mind. For them, that is their view of emptiness. Therefore, even lower school of tenets, then they're unable to accept such a form of understanding. Then they establish, you know, in order to refute the truly established phenomena, you know, the phenomena truly established from their own side, then the lower school, and even lower school, then says that all phenomena are lacking an inherently existing person that is not reliant upon the composite parts, you know, and truly existent substance or phenomena that is not reliant upon the parts of the person, you know. So therefore, you know, it refutes that. So that is their form of understanding of emptiness.
1: Yes.
0: So because there are different beings with different levels or qualities of mind, therefore the different views are being taught in succession, you know, from coarseness to gradual subtlety. So then, so that people can approach the theory of emptiness in a gradual fashion, you know, firstly by understanding, having a coarse understanding of the lower schools of emptiness, views of emptiness, then gradually it can proceed to a higher level, up to the Madhyamika Prasangika school, that all phenomena are labeled on the basis of phenomena, basis of names. So therefore, this essentially all these different schools are explaining the view of emptiness. You know, it is the same subject, however in varying levels of subtlety. So therefore, as an antidote to the mind that constantly sees phenomena as truly existing, then we repeatedly over and over again, we meditate upon the view of emptiness, seeing phenomena as lacking a truly existent nature from its own side. And so then we see that all phenomena have to rely, you know, or depend on its parts or upon other phenomena to give rise to its name, label, and its function, and so on and so forth. And therefore, that is how phenomena comes to their existence. You know, so therefore, phenomena are not self-sufficient from their own side to be established as existing. You know, phenomena are not self-sufficient to be self-existing. They come into existence through reliance on parts as well as labels and functions, dependent on other phenomena, reliance on other phenomena. So that is the way we should understand emptiness. So meanwhile, before we actually achieve a true state of or realization of emptiness, we should pray day and night with our respite, you know, that we can achieve this realization or view of emptiness within our mind stream. That this view of emptiness may simply arise within our mind streams. So we should generate such intense interest as well as generate such strong prayers. So since beginningless times, we have been totally accustomed to the thought of grasping of phenomena as being truly existent. Therefore, at this point of time, for us to realize this emptiness, you know, we need to apply effort to understand that this mind of emptiness actually does not, the mind understanding emptiness does not contradict cause and effect. Now, if you see in the verse, it says, one who sees an infallible cause and effect of all phenomena in samsara and nirvana and destroys all false perceptions has entered the path that pleases the Buddha. So therefore, the person who sees the phenomena, the emptiness of phenomena as being non-contradictory to law of cause and effect, now that is the person who has understood the Buddha's intent, you know, who has understood the Buddha's, what the Buddha intended to express. So here, if one is, if phenomena are empty of entire existence, therefore they are reliant upon other phenomena, you know, dependent on other phenomena to arise and appear, you know. So therefore, this is the what we call causes and conditions. Depending on causes and conditions, results can occur. So this, therefore, the view of emptiness is it is cohesive with the view of simultaneous with the view of cause and effect. If phenomena were self truly existent, then each and every phenomena would not its arisal would not be dependent or reliant upon other phenomena for its existence. Because each and every phenomena is not reliant on other phenomena for existence, then it goes against the law of cause and effect. You know, then whatever something does, you know, nothing, whatever you do will not affect something else, because then each, you know, each action and the result will be completely separate to the phenomena. They're not reliant, not dependent on each other. You know, so therefore this again goes, this goes against the view of the Four Noble Truths. Yeah. But because all phenomena are empty of inherent existence, therefore the Four Noble Truths can be established. You know, we can establish the two causes, the two noble truths as the causes, as the noble truth of suffering, you know, and the cause of suffering, you know, as well as the result of the path, you know, which is cessation, and the cause of the result, you know, which is the path that is to be practiced or cultivated. You know, so therefore, the Four Noble Truths can be established, you know, on the basis of cause and effect, which is in conjunction with the view of emptiness, the phenomenon inherent, unlike inherent existence. So generally, people have a lot. There's a lot of intellectual debate about whether, you know, emptiness and karma can go hand in hand. But here we can see it definitely does, because from the viewpoint of Madhyamika Prasangika school, all phenomena have to lack inherent existence because they are dependent on other phenomena. You know, they're dependent on other phenomena. That's how cause and effect comes into place. You know, it relies on other causes, so the effect is the result of that phenomena comes into existence. So because of this reliance or dependence upon other phenomena, therefore, by asserting emptiness, you're also asserting the law of cause and effect as well. So it says here, appearances are infallible, dependent origination, voidness is free of assertions. As long as these two understandings are seen separate, one has not yet realized the intent of the Buddha. So therefore, it says here, appearances, once you understand that by asserting that all phenomena are empty of inherent existence, and therefore all phenomena are dependent origination, they're dependent on cause and effect, you know, dependent on causes to arise the effect of existence. Therefore, all phenomena do not exist from its own side, you know. So that also, one can also, by asserting emptiness, one asserts the law of cause and effect as well. So the more one asserts emptiness, the more one asserts the law of cause and effect. So therefore, it says here, emptiness and appearances are not contradictory. You know, so here the what we call appearances are what we call infallible dependent origination. Because the more you assert emptiness, the more you assert law of course cause and effect. You know, the more you assert karma. Therefore, the more you assert that the law of cause and effect, dependent origination, these are infallible. You know, so the more you meditate on karma, the more you should be able to increase your experience of emptiness. And the more you increase experience of emptiness, the more you meditate on emptiness, the more you should be able to increase your experience of the understanding. You know, that the law of karma, of dependent origination, is unfailing, infallible. So therefore, this is how, when you have these two, like, supporting each other along the path, this is when you've really, you've grasped the meaning of emptiness inseparable from dependent origination. So then the following verses are the same meaning. It says that when these two realizations are simultaneous or concurrent, from a mere sight of infallible dependent origination comes certain knowledge that completely destroys all modes of mental grasping. At that time, the analysis of profound view is complete. Appearances clear away the extreme of existence. Voidness clears away extreme non-existence. When you understand the arising of cause and effect from a viewpoint of voidness, you're not captivated by either extreme view. Since there's your child, when you realize the keys of the three principles of the path, depend on solitude and strong effort, and quickly reach the final goal. So here, the three principal aspects of the path are expressed in verse form, you know, which are renunciation, bodhicitta, and the perfect view of emptiness, correct view of emptiness. So, since you're having achieved, when you have realized the key points, you know, of the three principles of the path, they should depend on solitude. So here, solitude refers to physical and mental solitude. Physical in the sense that you stay in a way that in a place that's far away from a lot of distractions and disturbances, you know, physical disturbances. And you also, your mind should remain in solitude, in that it always ensures that it is free from its own distractions and free from delusions, afflictive emotions, and so forth. So then, by depending on strong effort, then quickly reach the final goal, you know, achieve the realizations of the path. So this here says the word child, because it's in a very affectionate term that Lama Tsongkhapa uses in the composition of this text, because this text had come about through a request of one of his personal disciples from the area of Gyalrong in Tibet, who had written, you know, to Lama Tsongkhapa requesting him to compose such a text. So in order to express his affection for this particular disciple, then the term child was being used. So in this case, in this very short teaching itself, Rinpoche has given the oral transmission of this text, the three principles of the path. the oral transmission portion of the teachings does not require any understanding. All it requires is mere hearing of the words that are being pronounced by the Lama. So having received this teaching of the three principles of the path, you can cultivate it as a daily practice on the basis of the Guru Yoga of Lama Tsongkhapa, which we call Garden Hagyema, 100 deities of Tushita. Then when you recite Garden Hagyema, within that text itself is the offering of the seven limbs to Lama Tsongkhapa, who is the principal of the merit field in that practice. Then by requesting Lama Tsongkhapa, having done the seven limb offering, then one makes request to Lama Tsongkhapa, one offers a mandala, any amount of mandala offerings and request for blessings, and then meditate on the, and then read the verses, you know, individually, and think that Lama Tsongkhapa is reciting these verses to you, you know. And then as you're listening to these verses by mentally going through them, then you meditate on the meaning of the verses. And when it comes to the end of the verse and it says child, so at that point of time you should think that Lama Tsongkhapa is addressing you as a spiritual child with great joy. So generally there's not much cause for enlightened beings to find rejoicing in our actions. You know, the things we generally do are the least cause for the Buddhist Bodhisattvas to be rejoicing in. But at that moment of time when you're doing our practice, we're attempting to turn our minds towards the path by focusing on the three principles aspects, and then by trying to meditate on the path. So this is when we turn away from our delusions and so forth. This is what causes the enlightened beings to be happy. So at that moment of time, you know, that moment of time is the true cause for enlightened beings to be happy with us. So therefore, Lama Tsongkhapa says, and calls us child, we should think that he does it with great joy, and we experience great happiness as well. So this is actually a very profound method, and it creates very auspicious conditions to be close to Lama Tsongkhapa, to achieve realizations like him in the future. So this is the way you should practice. So in whatever practice that we may engage in, it's very important to be mindful of the beginning and the end. Especially in the beginning, one should always generate a very positive motivation, very constructive motivation, because whatever motivation we arise to do the practice, that motivation decides the direction or the destination that we end up in. Therefore, it's very important to adjust one's motivation accordingly in the beginning of any practice. And the end of the practice also, it is very important that we dedicate such that the positive energy of karma is not lost. You know, that the positive karma that is generated through this practice is not lost, but dedicated and stored away for a greater goal to happen. So therefore, at the end, it is also very important to make pure prayers, you know, in dedicating the best possible way. So within any practice, it's always very important to remember the beginning motivation and the ending of concluding prayers.
1: 네, 맞습니다. 그래서 간단히 얘기했나요? 그래,
2: 소비선수동어와
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0: So in general, having the best dedications are those that you dedicate towards the achievement of full complete enlightenment, which is Buddhahood, and you also dedicate can also dedicate to arisal of the Bodhicitta mind. As you can see on page 6 of the prayer books, it has dedication for Bodhicitta mind, as well as the dedication of Manjushri and Samantabhadra. So here it's encompassing that these two particular bodhisattvas made very extensive prayers. So it's sort of like condensing all the prayers within this one verse. So it goes like saying, like, whatever prayers that these two bodhisattvas have made and dedicated, I too dedicate my merits in the same way, you know, as just as they did. So also the following that, it says the bodhisattva deeds. So here it is also referring to all the prayers that all the Buddhas have prayed as the best prayers, best dedications that you could ever do at the end of your practices. So again, condensing all of those into one verse, and whatever the Buddhas have prayed as the best dedication, I also dedicate in the same way towards those dedications. Mm-hmm. So this is the essence of these two verses. So the teaching today will be up to this point. You may ask questions if you have any.
3: There's a question from someone who's listening on the internet from England. It's about karma and the time of death. I have a conflict that I would appreciate help in resolving. It is concerning karma. On the one hand, I understand how we accumulate baggage on our journey and that this determines our state of being for our next rebirth. On the other hand, the Buddhist teachings emphasize the importance of our state of mind at death. My question is, does this mean that an individual who has led a good life, not doing harm intentionally, can have an unfavorable rebirth following a traumatic death?
0: So what Rinpoche is saying is that if a person, even if they have, if a person, even though they have committed, you know, they created a lot of positive karma their entire lives, but at the time of death, you know, should they die a traumatic death, depends on how their minds react to that trauma that they undergo. If due to a lifelong practice of familiarizing one's mind with positive thoughts, you know, then there is hope that at that point of time, even though it may be a traumatic death, the person is able to associate, able to transform their minds into positive minds, even though they're physically going through a trauma. So it's all a matter of a familiarization. On the other hand, if a person has a lifelong created positive karma and so on and so forth, but you know, if that person dies with, even though undergoing trauma, doesn't mean the person dies with a negative mind. But if that person undergoing the trauma, for example, they may be murdered or whatever, then if that at that moment they generate anger, you know, they generate strong anger or attachment, you know, strong anger, then that anger or very strong delusions will destroy the negative karma and then cause them also to propel them to a very to a lower state of existence, an inferior rebirth. So therefore, we can see that it is very important, you know, the last moment of death, you know, last moment of this life, rather, the moment of death time, that state of mind at that time is very important, that we're able to constantly familiarize and try to maintain a positive state of mind at all times, such that so that at the time of death we can maintain that state of mind. So even though that person has spent an entire life creating positive karma, then even though that person dies a traumatic death, but that positive karma that has been created throughout the period of time would not be wasted, because karma is infallible. So therefore this karma would is definitely of good benefit. You know, it would ripen in the future existence in the form of happiness. So therefore we generally know that if you die with a positive mind, you have a positive rebirth. Negative mind, then that negative mind leads to an inferior rebirth. But even if you die with a neutral state of mind, then that would depend which rebirth you take, then depends upon which type of mind you're more familiar with, and that you have more familiarization with while we are alive. So therefore, it is very important to cultivate positive thoughts even while we are alive.
3: The Madhyamika or Tantrika view of emptiness seems much more gross to me, actually, than the mind only, which seems to me closer to the Prasangika view. What am I misunderstanding?
0: It seems grosser to you than the...
3: Yeah, than the mind only.
0: So the question is, the Prasangika Svatantrika view seems to be grosser to the... grosser than mind only school, the Chitta Marga school. So what is the difference? You know, how is it grosser or subtler? So apparently in the Madhyamika Prasangika Madhyamika Svatantrika school, it is still within the school of Madhyamika, they completely refute all self-established phenomena, truly established phenomena. However, within the school of Chittamatra, mind-only school, truly established phenomena is not totally refuted. It says that all there is this term, if you don't know how to translate. So it says the punju spontaneously accomplished la. So it says that it says this emptiness. So therefore, in the mind only school, the emptiness itself is seen as inherently existing, truly established by its own side. So therefore, that category of phenomena is not refuted as being truly existent. You know, its reputation is limited to that, and the emptiness itself is seen as truly existent phenomena.
2: But the characteristic of the object, isn't that self-existent in the Madhyamika Svatantrika school?
0: Umarang yupa nang lo lai si ming taba tam thang ini chue kurang gi rangun ni chuba te ye dedu tsiye bebe tsiye ma re. It's not seen as being inherently existent, truly established. So kind of a tricky. And so the Joyce, did you get a question? No. So the question is that okay. So the in this person Madhyamika Prasangika's Svatantrika school, it says that you know there is the name and also the characteristic from inside of phenomena. So the characteristic from the viewpoint of Madhyamika Svatantrika school, it is not a self-existent phenomenon. It's not truly established by its own side. Emptiness and karma, dependent origination are, he understands that, and also consciousness can play a part within this functioning phenomena. But then within all that, can there be free will in this, amidst all these combinations?
4: Maharaj said, the lady want to ask Sama. So it's wrong for the Itachi to do a bad thing.
5: She was a lady want to do that. She was a less satisfied. My man leg want to do that. That's how it is. My man leg.
1: ဒါဖြင့်ဒါဆင်တယ်လားအဲဒေဒုခရရင်နာယောအဲဒေနဲ့ဆင်ငမေလေနာမေနဲ့တင်ချုံပင်းရေးဆရာကဆင်ငမေညာဆင်တယ်လေစတဲ့စပါရောရမယ်စင်နာအေးရောရပါအဲဒါဆင်တယ်လေစတဲ့စပါရင်ဒီဘာဒါဖုန်ကြီးညွန်ကြီးလေဆင်တဲ့သေတော်သာဆင်မေမင်းယူရ
0: So therefore, all of our experiences of happiness and suffering in this life are caused by a direct result of our minds, a direct result of karma that created in previous lives. But however, within this life, there's still a free will to create new karma. And for example, the new karma that's being created can ripen in the form of a ripening result, in the form of rebirth in the future life. Or it can ripen in this life as well. For those people who have created very heavy karma, it can ripen in this life as well. So that is that is the proof that we can create new karma, experience under direct results of this new karma. So in this case, if the karma that's been created, you know, new karma that's been created, one can experience the results. But also, for example, even in the case of when there's no free will, as in the case of a soldier that is being sent to battle by a general, you know, to assassinate somebody, to kill somebody, then even though the general, you know, that assassin or the soldier has no free will, then the karma is still created by that soldier and also by the general who sent that soldier. So it is, even though in this case the soldier has no free will, but you know the karma is created by the soldier and also by the general. So in general, Rishi talks about generating when practicing refuge, you have to generate fear of being born in the lower realms by reflecting on the negative karma created through past lives. But generally, it's very difficult to see karma created in past lives. So we need to undergo strong purifications or have clairvoyance and so forth to be able to see these karma, you know, so to generate fear.
6: Any so,
0: ngenba mabo sa sha ba the thong ne ani ji ba ke ba
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0: So Rinpoche says, you know, it's not necessary to have clairvoyance. All you need to do is to accept that there are past existences, past lives. If you establish and you truly accept the theory that there are past lives, then prior to this life, you know, there's a previous life, which is a, you know, life full of karmas, different karmas. And prior to that is another life, so it goes back to infinitude. And within those infinitude lives, you know, because there's infinite possibilities within that, then we have been, for example, been born many times as vicious beasts, you know, or animals. In which case, that during those rebirths, we have created a lot of karma killing, you know, many times a day for food, you know. So in this case, that karma that's created, you know, is definitely still there. You know, so based on this logic alone, then you'll be able to so-called see or feel the possibility that there is negative karma, a lot of negative karma in your mind stream, and then you will be able to join to the fear and propelling you towards refuge. Yeah. So the question is, so Richard mentioned that when you are familiarized with the practice of taking the sufferings of others, then gradually come a point of time whereby suffering does not daunt you anymore. You know, your mind is constantly free and happy. So assuming that refers to physical suffering, taking physical suffering, but we'll also assume that that also includes mental suffering as well. So the question is, in that state of mind whereby the mind is undisturbed, even by mental suffering, what is going on in that mind? Is that right?
6: Yeah.
0: Yes. Mr. Ngansu, to you, don't let you go and get to Zamba. Any mission by get Nam Dunya Tambulang, right? Mission by Dunya Subo, you Dunya Master, mission by get, and also say you send you Dunya Chundu Zamba. Any mission by send you Dunya the two.
1: 那素蓮是吧？哦，这个都，那先不，素蓮。三个。那。三个同学，全部上吧。那现在三个同学都上吗？素蓮没呢，那个，那个，那个同学那边呢，是不是三级不打，三不赢不了？嗯。嗯。嗯。嗯。嗯。嗯。嗯。嗯。嗯。嗯。嗯。嗯。嗯。嗯。嗯。嗯。嗯。嗯。嗯。嗯。嗯。嗯。嗯。嗯。嗯。嗯。嗯。嗯。嗯。嗯。嗯。嗯。嗯。嗯。嗯。嗯。嗯。嗯。嗯。嗯。嗯。嗯。嗯。嗯。嗯。嗯。嗯。嗯。嗯。嗯。嗯。嗯。嗯。嗯。嗯。嗯。嗯。嗯。嗯。嗯。嗯。嗯。嗯。嗯。嗯。嗯。嗯。嗯。嗯。嗯。嗯。嗯。
0: in your mind. So when you're focusing and taking, when you're undergoing mental despair, then because you've always been accustomed to taking the sufferings of others, whatever suffering comes about in existence, immediately you pray or you visualize, imagine taking the sufferings of others onto that similar suffering yourself. So at that point of time, because this mind of compassion, essentially it's not only wishing others to be free of suffering as well, it's also giving up your self-cherishing mind, abandoning the self-cherishing mind. So because the self-cherishing mind is being abandoned, then at that point in time you'll be able to, whatever, even in mental sufferings, you can take the mental sufferings of others and use that, against that mental suffering. At that point in time, then the mind is filled with compassion towards that person that's undergoing mental despair, and you also feel joy at being able to take the suffering of that mental despair of that person upon yourself. So in general, meditating on this practice of exchanging yourself and others, or giving and taking, in this case, it is not easily accomplished, practically speaking, unless you achieve a certain level of spiritual realization and accomplishment, whereby then you're able to actually, you might be able to actually bring about that. But for beginners, it's not possible to actually take the suffering of others. This is a mere instruction to help practitioners, enhance their practice of bodhicitta and compassion. Yes. So at that point of time when you're meditating on taking the sufferings of others and giving your happiness to them, it's very important also to meditate on emptiness as well. To not forget to meditate on emptiness. So whatever teaching you have received today, please apply into practice.

So turn to page 3. Short. Brief mandala offering. Brief or long? I said brief. Is it brief or long? Okay.

Siyamane Tepa Chenpo Shinsu Sumo Sobe Kajin Tangra Giyundu Shingambu Vayyo Tujye Chowe Tendu Shinsu Shinyayang Tatsu Dua Mangyo Namke Tadam Yambe

0: Tashi Delek, number two, Lamrum Shevi, Geji Gundu Taveto, Pyogi Nangchu Senshiye. Hi, you are listening to Lamrum Internet Radio, Tibetan Buddhist teachings for the planet Earth.
1: So the occasion of today has been initiated by the request of the Most Venerable fully ordained nun from New Mexico. Sorry, I forgot your name.
2: Chuyu.
1: And she requested initially the teachings on the instructions of equalizing and exchanging oneself with others. I thought maybe it would be nice to give a general talk on how to meditate on these instructions. Can you all hear well?
3: Yeah.
1: Okay. No. And the Chinese friends as well?
3: Yes.
1: Okay. So we begin with quoting the most precious one. The most precious one, the great pandit of Nalanda, Atisha. The great pandit once said, our life is so short, and what we need to learn is so vast. In general, the object of knowledge, the knowledge that needs to be acquired is so vast, but particularly the knowledge concerning the teachings given by the founder, by our teacher, Buddha Shakyamuni, 84,000, they're called the 84,000 heaps of teachings are so vast. And although theoretically we should be able to learn them all, practically speaking, if we compare the amount of knowledge that we are that we need to acquire with the lifespan that we have, that is so short, it is impossible. Therefore, the question arises, what should I really learn? What should I really get into my knowledge?
3: Nangrandine, Nanka
1: So this is actually a very crucial question that we should pose to ourselves. Because our life is really short. It's really short. While whatever needs to be learned and practiced, it appears to be so vast as the sky, the space. Therefore, we should, on the basis of questioning ourselves, what should I learn? What should I practice? We get down to the point that we should learn something that amounts to the very essence of all the object of knowledge that we need to learn and practice, particularly of the teachings of Buddha Shakyamuni. In short, we need to practice the very essence of the teachings. And the very we need to understand what is the very essence of all the teachings given by by Buddha Shakyamuni, something that is in common, is the essential points of practice in common with sutras and the tantras, so that by just practicing that, by the way, we will get them all. And the great precious, the most precious one, Atisha, said, therefore, with the teachings of Buddha Shakyamuni, you should practice in a way like churning the milk to get butter. In the same way, you should churn the teachings of Buddha Shakyamuni in order to get its very essence. And therefore, even the great Bodhisattva Shantideva quote the same verse of the similarity of churning the milk to extract its very essence, that is the butter. So in the same way, by churning the teachings, the entire corpus of the teachings of Buddha Shakyamuni, the 84,000 heaps of teachings of Buddha Shakyamuni, what we come up with, the very essential, like the butter for milk, the very essence of all these teachings is the practice of bodhicitta. There is not any other essential point but this. As well as the very essential thought of the mighty one, the teacher, Buddha Shakyamuni, what lies within the depth of the mind, of the mighty, exalted mind of the mighty one, to benefit all sentient beings. What is the very point that is beneficial for all sentient beings is just this, it's bodhicitta.
2: Chungo
1: And as for every teachings that you set forth to practice, you should be able to identify as the original source Buddha Shakyamuni itself, the mighty one, the teacher. So therefore, these teachings as well, the teachings regarding the profound instructions on the practice of bodhicitta, were given first by Buddha Shakyamuni to its two closest spiritual sons, Manjushri and Maitreya, and from these two lineages of instructions stemmed forth the one that we call equalizing and exchanging oneself with others, and the seven techniques of cause and effect.
2: And in particular, these
1: two instructions, the two lineages, were passed through various great realized beings from the seven techniques of cause and effect. They stand for Buddha Shakyamuni, Maitreya, Asanga, and so forth, Chandrakirti, and Shivato, and etc. up to now. And for equalizing and exchanging oneself with other, from Manjushri to Shantideva, and so forth, up to now. So today we are probably going to concentrate more on this set of instructions of equalizing and exchanging oneself with others. The point is whether you choose one particular set of instructions or the other, if you really meditate, whether you meditate on the seven techniques of cause and effect or equalizing and exchanging oneself with others, the bottom line is eventually you will realize bodhicitta.
2: And 아니 되게 로중이 그린가 아니 시행 건 다다
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1: And traditionally, these two set of instructions are given separately. Like traditionally, the seven techniques of causes and effect are explained, and also exchanging oneself with others as two separate and equalizing oneself, exchanging and equalizing oneself with others as two different sets of instructions and lineages. Although there is a lineage that combines them both together in a single practice of 11 steps. Originally, these instructions were being collected, both of them were being collected again by the most precious one, the great Pandit Atisha, who went on a very difficult journey from India on a boat to the land of gold, to the golden land, Sirlimpa. That is actually Indonesia. I don't know if you are familiar with the place in Indonesia that's called Borobudur. There is a very ancient, huge stupa there. So from Borobudur, it is probably, well, for some people identify that place as the island of Java. But anyway, from Borobudur is a short trip nowadays. You can fly very easily there, where Lama Sirlimpa was. Well, for Atisha, it took him several long months on a very difficult journey. And once he arrived there, he received the instructions from this Lama, who was the great realized Bodhisattva, Lama Sirlimpa. And he lived close by this Lama, receiving the instructions and meditating probably for 12 years some, and until he actually realized bodhicitta on the basis of both lineages. Later on then he brought the both lineages back to India. In short, the great, the most precious one, Atisha, saw the indispensable need of relying on these two lineages in order to generate bodhicitta, so that's why he went so far as spending so much time in Indonesia with so many hardships to get there to receive the instructions that we are going to receive today.
2: Mm-hmm. Yagani, Any wrong time, any Ramasinim, oh, Yanni Joe Chamber. Any Yandalia, any Julian, I did you want? Ah, I tell you, Senor Doma, and you so choose of that. Any Julian Santa Jamsinum, Julian, I've been to one of Lord Jamsu, the Nachibo, and I'm very carrying that, should you? Any Chira Mato Namsa Manever.
4: Nini,
1: So once Atisha, the most precious one, Atisha, went back to Tibet, went back to India, he spread the practices of the practice of bodhicitta mostly on the basis of the seven techniques of cause and effect. Later on, actually not almost right away, he went to Tibet and he spent the rest of his life in Tibet spreading the teachings. He mostly taught for bodhicitta the seven techniques of cause and effect in public. These were the only instructions he gave for the generation of bodhicitta. While exchanging and equalizing oneself with others, he kept it very secret. And in fact, he gave it to only one of his so many disciples. He gave it only to Drom Tompa, Drom Rinpoche. So one day, Drom Rinpoche inquired with the most precious one, Atisha, why the most precious one gives so publicly the seven techniques of cause and effect, while the instructions of exchanging and equalizing oneself with others is giving it only to me. He was wondering why Atisha adopted this behavior. Atisha very simply replied, because I haven't found no one else but you who's fit to receive these instructions. This means that I wouldn't go as far as saying that it's because are more profound, the instructions, but for some reason, because it contains the particular technique of equalizing and exchanging oneself with others. That particular train of thought, that particular training requires a fit vessel. Otherwise, for the person who is not a fit vessel, whose mind is unfitted to receive the instructions, they might not be beneficial. So at that time, Atisha found only one that was his own closest disciple, Drom Rinpoche. So this was at the time of what we call the time of the Kadampas. At the time of the Kadampas, the instructions of equalizing and exchanging oneself with others were kept very secret. And there is actually an original reference in the Bodhisattva Charivatara composed by Shantideva, who's the first who received the instructions from Manjushri of equalizing and exchanging oneself with others, which advises on practicing exchange, equalizing and exchanging oneself with others in secret. Later on, so that until the Kadampas time, the instructions were kept very secret. Later on, due to the kindness of our gentle protector, Lama Tsongkhapa, then he combined He combined both instructions, the seven techniques, and equalizing and exchanging oneself with others, in one single in one single one, of which is comprised of 11 steps. So therefore, it looks like right now we have, if we want to generate, if we want to realize bodhicitta, you can rely on three methods. The seven techniques of cause and effect, equalizing, exchanging oneself with others, and the combined 11 steps. So it looks like we have three sets of methods. So, and today, as per the wish of the Most Venerable One from New Mexico, the instructions will be on equalizing and exchanging oneself with others.
2: Mm-hmm.

0: 이제 희한하지. 근데 세계 과거의 희한 경우는 과거 중 희한한 사람들
1: How fortunate we are to be able to, just even for one day, to listen and to think about the special instructions of bodhicitta of equalizing oneself with others. When this request was offered to me, it made me really happy. I was really pleased, and thinking in this way, I think you yourself should be also very pleased. And very happy to be able to receive this today. So now, to the very extensive way of the very extensive layout of the instructions of equalizing and exchanging oneself with others, it goes through 9 steps that is good to have in mind once you actually sit and practice. So the first one is the first is equalizing oneself with others. So the second is reflecting on the disadvantages of self-cherishing thought. The third is reflecting on the advantages of cherishing others. The fourth is the actual thought of exchanging oneself with others. The fifth is combine this with the practice of Tonglen, that is giving and taking. The sixth is in order to energize this practice, combine it with some special verses to recite. The seventh is combining the practice of Tonglen, or taking and giving and taking, by riding your breath. The eighth is the actual generation of the universal responsibility, or what is called laksam, that is sometimes also translated as spatial intention. And as a result of this, the ninth is the actual mind of bodhicitta. Hope I didn't mix it up.
0: Thomas, sōmba tēn dewa lā, rū nā nā rū kū dēnē rū, dēnē rū kōnyā, anī jī rū sā sū chūpa jētā. 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
1: So now, for the actual, I assume you are all interested into actually meditate on these are instructions for meditations. Therefore, now I'm going to explain how you're going to meditate on these instructions. So first of all, when you meditate, when you have a particular subject and you engage into meditation, you have to understand there are two periods of your daily life for your meditation. That is the actual meditation session and the post-meditation period. So now for the actual meditation session, there are preparations and there is the actual meditation session. Preparation that you have to engage before you actually go into the very meditation. Now, the best would be if you could go through the extensive six preparations of the meditation, that is, first of all, cleaning with a particular set of mind, cleaning your meditation room and arranging the representations of the exalted body, speech and mind. Then after that, arranging offerings to your capacity, to your capability, offerings that are not stained with the two types of wrong ways of procuring offerings or making of wrong offerings, so correct offerings. Then you sit on your meditation cushion and you adopt the correct meditation posture. The best would be that is called the seven point of Vairochana. Then on that basis, you generate the perfect motivation, and within the correct frame of mind, you visualize the extensive or the abbreviated way the merit field, and on the merit field you take refuge, you generate bodhicitta, you offer the seven limb prayers, and at the end of the seven limb you engage in what is called requesting the special instructions, the requesting prayer, that is the special instructions for mixing the blessings of the lineage with one's own continuum. Then, at that point, you are ready to enter into the meditation of the specific subject that you undertake. In this case, is bodhicitta.
0: Ani yang tu jujur mengikut, ani kurang yang cukup mengendalikan, ani cukup nampak sah. 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
1: So, therefore, the, ideally you engage in the very extensive preparations, but if that is not possible, then what to do? Do it in this way. You just visualize all your kind gurus, in the essence of all your kind gurus, in the aspect of Buddha Shakyamuni sitting on a lotus and a sun disk on the top of your crown, thinking that that is the very essence, the very nature of all your kind gurus, and is the embodiment of all the object of refuge. That means you have the type of attitude which identify whatever is Buddha is you, whatever is Dharma is you, whatever is Sangha is you. You are encompassing all the object of refuge. With this type of devotion, with this type of recognition, that Buddha Shakyamuni, your Guru Buddha Shakyamuni, encompasses all the object of refuge, then you engage in a very abbreviated form of seven limb offerings, the seven limb prayers, such as prostration, offering, confession, rejoice, requesting to give teachings and requesting to not to pass into parinirvana, and dedicating all the merits you have accumulated since beginner's time to enlightenment. And then at that point you also offer a very short mandala offering like we normally do, Saji Poki Jushin Metodan and so forth, like Rinpoche just recited. Then at that point you set your mind really with intense yearning and devotion on Guru Buddha, Guru Shakyamuni Buddha, the mighty one, on your crown. Then at that point, again, ideally, even if you are doing the very short way of preparation, then there is a set of very, very short request prayers that is found in the long Jorsho Puja that is available both at Vajrapani and the Land of Medicine Buddha, many of you are familiar with, in which you do that set of requesting prayers on the Guru on the top of your crown, first recognizing him as the embodiment of the four exalted body, and so forth down to you are the very embodiment of all the object of refuge. To you, my Guru, I make requests. So then basically you have to at this moment you have to with deep yearning and devotion, you have to make a request in this way, considering yourself and all the kind mothers, sentient beings, all the sentient beings who've been your kind mother since beginning this time. So right now, may the precious bodhicitta, particularly the very thought of equalizing oneself with others and recognizing the disadvantages, the shortcomings of self-cherishing mind, and the advantages, the qualities of cherishing others, of altruism, may this very thought may develop right now in my mind and in the mind of all my mother sentient beings. So in order for this to happen, please grant me all your blessings. So now, when you, as soon as you make this this intense request, now you should meditate in this way, that from the exalted body of the mighty one, Guru Shakyamuni Buddha, on the top of your crown, an inconceivable stream of nectar and light of five color comes forth, pours in your body, completely pervading your mind and all the, and the mind of all sentient beings, purifying all the negativities that you have accumulated since beginning this time with body, speech and mind, particularly the type of wrong views, wrong conceptions that constitute an obstacle for you to equalize yourself with others, to recognize the faults of self-cherishing thought and the advantages of cherishing others. And you also think that by way of this purification, your body and the body of all sentient beings has become clean, clear, like a crystal, sparkling with light. And your whole system is filled up with this light and nectar of five color. And that as well, you think, now I'm totally filled with the blessings, with the powers of developing bodhicitta. And you fix your attention on it for a while. This is called the rain of nectar. This is a particular meditation that is done over and over for each of the subjects you meditate, and it's called the rain of nectar. So at this point, your mind is ready to engage in the first meditation topic, that is equalizing oneself with others. So this meditation, it means the subject of this meditation is yourself and others. For others, here is intended including all sentient beings without exception. And here at this point,
0: Sinjian yin zidu desang dokun neva, nan nian du xia ya, yor. 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
1: So now first like in the practice of Lama Sherpa, Panchen Lozen Choki Gyatsen expressed this very point of meditation in one verse. Just like me, they don't want to suffer even the slightest, and not even and they want to experience all the happiness. Happiness is never enough. Therefore, myself and others are just the same. So this indicates that the actual situation, what we think of ourselves and what we think of others right now, it is quite different. For instance, we think of ourselves individually. Each of us thinks of himself or herself as extremely important. And the indication is that, for instance, we are constantly concerned about us, constantly. We are the very object, the very main focal object of our concerns. For instance, oh well, I'm hot, I'm cold, I'm not very comfortable, I need this, I don't need that, I wish this, I wish that, my health, and this and that. We are the main focus of our mind. Our mind revolves around the thought of oneself, whether we are well or not, whether we are happy or not. But in terms of others, if we compare the strength of the thought that we have for oneself, if we have that for others, others, they just fall in a category of dismissible category, sort of. Yeah, they are there, you know, but yet, you know, I myself, this is very important, I need to get this and that, you know. Others are there, are dismissible, we're not very concentrated. Is it true or not? We're not very concentrated to others, right? We are the main focus of our life. This is a clear indication that we don't have the thought that equalizes oneself with others. So that's the difference of equalizing, being equal with oneself and others, and not being equal. So that is the very main sub-focus of the meditation.
0: Ani ran zedu dawa gunge dungen do gunge. Yen zedu devdu karu chone ukurana me shaya de dingyo. Ota deso tandi ta loka to chune ma to seni hunju kabu yare. De yen ay dobi devdu re.
1: And the very reason why we are so obsessed with ourselves in our life. We are the main obsession of our life is because we have not equalized oneself with others. And reality is we are all the same. There is not the difference that we hold on in our mind is not there in reality. Everybody else is exactly like us. And the very point of this is that everybody else is

0: wants to be happy and doesn't want to suffer exactly as much as you do. Yet, everybody else, we keep everybody else in a non-referential sort of no need to inquire about state, while we keep being obsessed with ourselves. We need to do well, but I need to do this, I need to do that, I need to be happy, I need to get rid of this problem and to that problem. And others, they're just totally non-incidental. Everybody else as well wants to be happy and doesn't want to suffer exactly as much as you do. Yet, everybody else, we keep everybody else in a non-referential sort of no need to inquire about state, while we keep being obsessed with ourselves. We need to do well, but I need to do this, I need to do that, I need to be happy, I need to get rid of this problem and to that problem. And others, they're just totally non-incidental in this situation. This is the mistake of, this is the mistaken perception of the obsession that we have with oneself, by not having realized the equality that is the actual reality of oneself and others, that we are all the same. I know this is not a subject that is easy to get into the mind. It's not easy at all to even to grasp it. Yet, this is where we need to work on, and we need to work on it really hard. So this is the thought processing of analysis that you apply while you're actually meditating. This is the actual meditation session. So now, analyze why do I always want to be free from suffering? Why do I always try to avoid suffering? Down the bottom line, the basic reason why we don't want to suffer is just that, because we don't like to suffer. It's just that. We don't like suffering, therefore we pursue not to suffer. But as much as we do, that goes for everyone else as well. If you check everyone else, it's just the same as you. They don't want to suffer, and the reason why it is just that they don't need to suffer is because they don't like it. Because nobody likes to suffer. So exactly as you don't like to suffer, everybody else as well don't like to suffer. There's not a further inquiry in reasoning of that. Bottom line, you might elaborate it as much as you want. Bottom line is that you don't like to suffer. Like, let's say like that. I don't like to suffer, therefore I should not suffer. In the same way, everybody else should not suffer. Why? Because they don't like it. Do you understand?
1: Yeah, double in the Ghania. Only Sanjay Tan in Diva Yard, Sanjay Tan in Diva, Mitanja Tayayo. The Mitanja Seviyele, the Mimbo, don't you to the house. And the Mitha Mayimba Sanjay, the Mawaya, the Mawaya, the Mawaya, the Mawaya, the Mawaya, the Mawaya, the Mawaya, the Mawaya, the Mawaya, the Mawaya, the Rani Kasu yes and Michigri, and yet Hanan never. Some Mamma did it dead on Tan, Michigi dead on the Dosa Tavayana, Michigi dead on the Gamari, Mamma dead on the Hajangi, Lachim. Or today the Chinese, that he never do it to you.
0: So, therefore, why? Should you feel that you are more important? Why should you keep the focus on just yourself, like you are more important in a situation where

0: We all, everybody else as well, are just the same, and this is the reality. But not only that. Where is the difference? Where is the difference between oneself and others? There is a difference between oneself and others. Oneself is just one. Others are so many. Others are so many. If we just calculate the human beings on this planet, we're talking about 6 billion, right? But we're not talking just about human beings. All other sentient beings are all the same. Even the bugs, birds, animals in the forest. Whoever is there that is a sentient being is exactly the same. They don't like to suffer like you don't like to suffer, and they want to be happy like you want to be happy, just in the same way. Therefore, there is a big difference in between oneself and others. That others, from the point of view of the number, are much more important because there are so many. Therefore, the quantity, the amount, the weight of the suffering is much bigger than the weight of the suffering that lies on yourself alone, because you are one and others are limitless. Therefore, this is again and yet another reason why it's totally meaningless to be constantly obsessed with oneself as being the most important of all. Why we're actually not. So this is one way of thinking, of meditating, in order to equalize oneself with others. Now, there is also another way. On the top of this, this is supported also by the very nature. If you consider yourself and others from the nature point of view, we are all the same. There is no difference. We are all beings. We are all sentient beings in the nature of suffering, in the nature of impermanence. We all are born. We are all going to die. We all go through struggles and sufferings. Actually, instead of, if you really consider deeply, even from the natural point of view of the entity, the natural entity point of view, that we are so equal, there is absolutely not the slightest reason of considering oneself more important than others, but we should actually consider all each other objects of compassion, objects of love, because we are all the same. We are all the same impermanent nature, we are all the same suffering nature. Our minds are all contaminated, deluded with ignorance and delusions and so forth, without the slightest difference.
1: Choli yuna ani kajere dawa de kajere ya ani gabu jebi junhen chimbu ya re de dende negu ma ra nyan dun yuwa de nyan ra dun yuwa o dende paan gyo chun gyo jane ni se do gi ta se me ni nyan dun yuwa se do gi nyan se me ni ra dun yuwa o dende mo yun nyan chibu to ni tong ya mamu ya re o dende gi cha ni ye ne ra ye nyan ma chun chun.
0: And this also brings us to consider how partisans are our views in general. Having so, considering some people, our close friends, and some other people we consider enemies, some other people we don't even consider about it, while actually they're all the same. Even if we come up with thinking, well, you know, this is my friend, you know, this is my closest friend, or that's my enemy, you know, that's the one who damages me, you know, then the other people I don't know. Even if from their side, from the natural point of view, even if they were always like this, the reason would be really, really very small to have this partisanship, to have this biased view towards other sentient beings who are exactly the same as you are. But even from the conventional point of view, they don't stay as they are. Because sometimes, whatever you consider your closest friend, it turns out to be your worst enemy. You know, and after a while becomes again your close friend. Sometimes your worst enemy all of a sudden becomes your closest friend. And later on changes again. And the people who don't know, then later on you come to know. So, there's absolutely no reason to have all these biased partisan views towards other sentient beings. Bottom line, from your own perspective, from the other's perspective, from their natural point of view, from the need point of view, they're all the same.
1: Daginga, Ranjin told us something in the Tabir, Dungan Ranjin. Dalan and King, and it Yavandola, Dungan and Java, Chibari, Tender Yamsa Daginia, Chava Chava, and it taken into Samba. What did this Yanni Yamto Sang, Yam Yam to get to the Chona?
0: Okay, so when you are meditating, doing this analytical meditation on this point, again you go through all these various reasonings and debate within yourself again and again, over and over, until your mind gets grasps the situation. Suddenly you see, well, I've been considering myself more important than others up to now. It's totally baseless. It's totally meaningless for all this and this and this reason. Your mind comes to finally grasp that. So when you grasp that, then you concentrate on that. You concentrate on that understanding. And then you bring, after a while, you bring about again and again. So you have to go through this process, not just once, even if you understand, it seems that you understand it right away. Again and again, until your mind really, this understanding weighs down in your mind. Your mind is imbued with this understanding. There is what is called a transformation. So this is for the first topic, equalizing oneself with others. You see, these points, actually, even if they seem of an easy, direct understanding, are actually quite difficult to grasp, are not that easy. Therefore, if you set yourself for an actual transformation of attitude in your mind with this meditation, you should approach it from many different perspectives and many different point of views. Therefore, that's why these point of views are taught, and it is on this that you have to meditate and analyze to push and change your mind from many perspective, because actually it's not that easy. So before reaching the point of exchanging oneself with others, so you see, first you seek to equalize yourself with others. Then the next step is to consider and understand the disadvantages of self-cherishing thought, that is egoism, right? And after that, the advantages of altruism or cherishing others. Then, with that step forward transformation, you get to the point of exchanging, being able to actually exchange yourself with others. So again, this is the next topic is yet another meditation session. So at this point, in this meditation session, as before the preliminaries, we just explained. Now you have the embodiment of all your gurus in the aspect of Buddha Shakyamuni on the top of your crown. Again, you are at the point of making the request, having made all the other requests before. Now, of the point of making the particular request in connection with this meditation, that is recognizing the disadvantages of cherishing oneself. And you consider in this way, of myself and all sentient beings, since beginningless time, in a way or another, we've been revolving throughout cyclic existence, experiencing the three types of suffering, the suffering of pain, the suffering of change, the suffering of the contaminated aggregates, only disadvantages, only sufferings, only pains. So, and who is the door? Why am I been bound to this situation since beginning time up to now? Is due to having following constantly the lead of cherishing myself, of egoism. Therefore, now, from now on, I must cast away, I must destroy this enemy mind, the real enemy, egoism, cherishing myself, and I must develop the mind of cherishing others more than oneself. Therefore, in order to be able to do so, please, precious Guru, grant me all your blessings, and you do the rain of nectar as before. So in the actual practice of the Bodhisattva way of life, cherishing oneself, that particular thought, that particular attitude, it's identified as a demon, like an evil spirit, who's taken possession of one's mind, and is there since beginningless time, and is due to following this evil spirit, this demon of cherishing oneself, that all the shortcomings in cyclic existence in general, in the world in particular, all the types of sufferings, all the types of all the wars, conflicts, disagreements, up to worldwide level, down to your own personal experience in your family, of yourself, even the consequences experienced from damages deriving from the elements, such as earthquakes, flood, hurricanes, and so on and so forth. Each and every single suffering, it is caused originally, the bottom line is because this demon, is because we follow the demon mind, the demon who's taken possession of our mind, that is the self-cherishing thought. So when you actually meditate and you practice, you should try to identify this mind, this egoism, as a demon, like someone who's taking possession of your mind, and you need to get rid of it, like very strongly. So you make a very very strong determination, very strong mindfulness of, I'm going to get rid of it, very strongly. And with this attitude, you seek the blessing from the Lama, and you make request to get rid of this demon, who's the causes of all the sufferings, general and particular, of yourself and all sentient beings, conflicts and so on and so forth. Whatever doesn't work in the world, it is caused by the demon mind, by egoism, by cherishing oneself.
1: Rani Kotoma Nevan Dadiva Do to Juke Do Dani Zane Do to Juke Do to Juke de Rangi singular give Ranjin
0: again, who's been leading me into trouble since beginningless time? Whatever trouble, whatever suffering, I never want to experience, and yet who led me there is exactly it, the self-cherishing mind, the self-cherishing thought, who's taken possession of my mind. So in brief, bottom line, what is this self-cherishing mind? What is this self-cherishing thought? What kind of attitude it is? It's the very attitude of considering yourself so important, so better than everybody else, or in need to achieve so better than everybody else, whether it be in possessions, whether it be in happiness, whether it be in getting rid of sufferings, whether it be in career or whatever. Whatever is that kind of attitude that leads you, that is self-cherishing thought. That is the very cause of all your problems. So, even if consider the conflicts in the world, the conflicts between nations, conflicts where so many people, so many innocent people get to suffer, meaningless, they're all originated by self-cherishing thought. The thought of, I'm better than anybody else, I'm better than the other country, I'm better than these other people. The thought of pursuing one's happiness above everybody else. So bottom line, all the sufferings arise from self-cherishing thought. So when I consider along these lines, and I look at the situation in the world, when we talk about world peace, when we talk about world peace, having peace in the world, bringing an end of conflicts, how can that ever come about without the very people having a change in their attitude? Without a change in their attitude, are decreasing the force of self-cherishing thought and increasing the strength of cherishing others. Now, how can world peace ever come about? This is a big problem. This is something that needs to be analyzed. We talk about having peace in the world. That is very difficult. That's very difficult to come about. Why? Because the very peace arises from cherishing others, while the conflict arises from cherishing oneself. And this is in our mind. This is the mental attitude, is in our mind. So this requires an inner transformation. This requires an inner transformation, decreasing one's own self-cherishing thought and increasing one's own cherishing others and altruism. Otherwise, how can ever our peace can ever come about? This is a problem, isn't it? So we take a 10-minute break now for the restrooms that are outside, and we exit this way, and we come back. So je peke jo shime tora re rame shime tenge pa sangye shintu me te buwa ge roko na ta je na je ba idam guru ranga manda na ka nere ata ya me
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1: Sake Nichi Bhage Namata Ani Ranchi Vungi Ani Pyan Nichi.
0: So now we have covered two subjects out of the 9 points, right? Equalizing oneself with others and the disadvantages, considering the disadvantages of such action talk. So I know even the second subject, recognizing the disadvantages of self-cherishing thought, that's not an easy subject to meditate. Yet, with effort and continuity, you can be confident that there will be a change. So now the third subject is considering the advantages now of cherishing others. And at this point, again, this is another meditation subject, is another meditation session. Again, you go as before the preparations, or sometimes they're called preliminaries or preliminary practices, anyway, up to the request of the Lama, the all-encompassing Guru, on the aspect of Buddha Shakyamuni, on the top of your car, and consider the verse from Buddha Shakyamuni, from Shantideva, that again says, and then, on the opposite way around, whatever we have been just discussing up to now, that all the disadvantages and sufferings and bad things in the world and beyond, for oneself and others, arise from cherishing oneself, and yet all the goodness, all the happiness of this world and beyond arise from wishing others to be happy. So even if for oneself, if you are able to switch the focus on yourself to others and wishing others to be happy just the way you do it for yourself, you yourself alone will receive by way of this change in the mind inconceivable advantages. Like for instance, the fact that we are all human beings. On the top of being human beings, our life are characterized by the freedoms and endowments. It means we have precious human rebirths. And the surroundings are so perfect. The people that we are connected to are so perfect. Everything works so nicely. It is definitely the work of having wish others to be happy. It arises from, these are happiness, these are favorable conditions that arise from cherishing others.
2: Tanda
0: Whatever exists, in order to exist, needs causes and condition is not just there by itself. It just doesn't happen randomly, or because it is not in that way, right? It requires causes and conditions, and upon the ripening, the fruition or ripening of these causes and conditions, then you get the particular result that is whatever the phenomena, existing phenomena. So in this way, the same goes for us. Now being human beings, having freedoms and endowments and so forth, enjoying whatever we are able to enjoy, that is not just because it is, or because at random that for some reason happened. This just happened. Things that don't happen like that, you know, they require causes and conditions. So the causes and conditions of this very positive fruitional result that we're having right now are having in past life practiced the morality of protecting lives, means not having killed. That means cherishing other lives, because cherishing other lives, as a result, you get to be reborn as a human being, not as an animal or something else. You know, but on the top of that, it's not that we're just merely human beings. Yeah, we are human beings, but also we have a particular set of situations, such as being meeting the Dharma, having perfect Dharma friends around, so on and so forth. Each of that, along with each of the 8 freedoms and endowments of the 18 characteristics of precious human beings, each of them requires an unbelievable amount of positive actions that are all accumulated on the basis of cherishing others. Therefore, even exactly right now, the result that you are experiencing, it derives from cherishing others. It is like this. That person did perfect practice. That person did perfect cherishing others. That person did perfect saving lives and protective lives. And as well as because we are healthy, we have long lives, we don't have major life obstacles and so forth, that is a clear indication that that person really did very well on saving, liberating lives and cherishing other lives. Otherwise, you get the opposite result.
1: Nama yen jiwa song le tene ani ji garden so le so ji ta de given de da ga ne hin ji ji dan de ma bu ji che yo ani ji mo to ju ne chu hin de yen ne song ge yen ta ani mo to ge ju to mo ma yin ba ju 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
0: like in Tibet we used to say this is actually, it has become a Tibetan saying, but I think it originates from the Kadampa Lamas. If you want to know who you were, just consider your body now. And if you want to know who you will be, just consider your mind now. This is very true. Actually, if you want to know, if you want to know what kind of past life you had, that is very easy to understand by checking the type of life you're leading now, the type of body you have. The fact that you have a human body, that it is an indication that definitely you protected lives. Because that's the very cause of just having a human body is morality, specifically the morality of not killing. And then on the top of that, it's not just it. You have your body, you don't have major handicaps. You don't have major handicaps. All your limbs and so on and so forth are very well shaped and in order. That is an indication that you definitely that person practiced, he did big time practice patience. That patience refers to others. You need other people. It means by cherishing others, because you cherished others, then you practice patience. You don't get angry to other people. And then in the same way, if you consider yourself as, you might not be, according to you, so rich, but you are quite well off. Everybody here is quite well in that sense. If you just look at other people's situations right now in the world, maybe in the third world and so on and so forth, even if you have here in the United States a very humble job, yet comparatively you're so much richer than so many people there in Asia. And where that wealth comes from, that result of being able to have perfect enjoyments from generosity. And where the generosity comes from, because cherishing others, you are generous, you give to others, and so on and so forth. You see, even the goodness, the very fact that you are able to enjoy a life like you are, like you have right now, is because you have cherished others in the past very well. And if you go into detail, just the causes, each individual cause that brings about whatever you have now, it requires an unbelievable practice of the six perfections that are all based upon on cherishing others.
1: Ani
0: And then, if you want to know where you will be going or who you will be, consider the situation of your mind now. That refers to, excuse me, whether your mind is more inclined on following on delusions or virtue. It's as simple as that. If your mind, the habituation of your mind, in your mind, delusions are so spontaneous, so easy to come about and for you to follow more than virtue, the more than a virtuous state, then that is a clear indication that if you want to know where you will be going, you know by it. You have no way out. You have no way out but what we call the evil gone, or definitely lower rebirths than you have now. While on the opposite way around, if your mind is more inclined towards virtue, it is easy to follow virtues, and you put effort into practicing virtues, in cherishing others, that's a clear indication that you will go from one high place to another one. In that way, you should consider your situation. Therefore, now it's totally up to you. If you don't like to have a situation worse than you have now, then you have no way out but practicing cherishing others. Because the very result of killing or harming others, that is cherishing, because cherishing oneself and harming others, then you get short life, you don't get human bodies, and even if you do, you are constantly, your life will be short, you'll have lots of sickness, lots of life's obstacles, and so on and so forth. As a result of cherishing others, you have protected life, and now you have a perfect human body, your life are well and sound, and you don't have major life obstacles. So in the same way, you have perfect enjoyments. Why? Because cherishing others, you make generosity, you help others by way of generosity, and as a result, you get perfect conditions, wealth, and so forth. As a result of stealing, that is the opposite way around, taking whatever is not yours, then you you get the opposite way. So from that, you can judge where is the road that needs to be taken.
1: Jiwa rangi dhuan jatam, tuba yengi dhuan dhava, dini jini chaba dhuyus. 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
0: And Shantideva advises us at this point. In short, you don't need to think about much about this point. It's so clear. The advantages of cherishing others are so clear. Just look at the Buddhas. All the Buddhas, they have become Buddhas because they have cherished others. And you, your situation is still the same. It's still so miserable. Why? Because cherishing yourself.
1: Today,
0: Even if you if you consider just one of the Buddhas, Buddha Shakyamuni, as well as all the other Buddhas before becoming Buddha, they weren't Buddhas since beginningless time, they actually were like me, like us, sentient beings, wandering from one existence to another, always characterized by intense sufferings, most of the time in the evil gone. And suddenly, what happened, the change happened when they discovered that how more important it is to cherish others than oneself, and they stopped cherishing themselves, and they began cherishing others. On the basis of cherishing others, they have accumulated all the qualities that need to be accumulated, they have abandoned all the faults and negativities that need to be abandoned, they have reached the state of Buddha, and the perfectly blissful state of Buddha, where you constantly, spontaneously can perform the beneficial activities to others, while in our case, we are still sentient beings, ordinary sentient beings, wandering from one existence to another, since beginningless time. Even if now we have achieved a precious human body, we still are in the position of not knowing whether in our next life will be in the evil gone, it will be in the evil gone or not. So we're still facing a very hard situation. And the difference, and the reason why we're still sentient beings, ordinary sentient beings, wandering inside for existence, is because we're still clinging to cherishing ourselves more than others. And here at this point, Shantideva is very sharp, comes out very sharp, like in a scolding way, and saying, we want to achieve the perfect enlightenment, and the condition for us to achieve the perfect enlightenment are the Buddhas, the Lamas, the Buddhas, and the sentient beings equally. It depends equally from them. Yet we consider so high the Buddhas and the Lamas, and we give so much consideration to that, while on the other side, the sentient beings who are the same weight, condition for us to achieve enlightenment, we don't care at all. What kind of attitude is that?
1: Mm-hmm. yin ten ni zhu ling song gong yang. 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
0: And why Shantideva tells us in this way? The reason is that the very most important cause and condition to achieve enlightenment, to achieve the state of Buddha, to become perfectly enlightened being, free oneself from all the faults and achieving all the perfection of all the qualities, is bodhicitta. Bodhicitta arises from great compassion, and why Shantideva tells us in this way, the reason is that the very most important cause and condition to achieve enlightenment, to achieve the state of Buddha, to become perfectly enlightened being, free oneself from all the faults and achieving all the perfection of all the qualities, is bodhicitta. Bodhicitta arises from great compassion, and great compassion arises from sentient beings.

0: Therefore, the main object of bodhicitta and compassion were the main causes to the realization, to the achievement of enlightenment, state of Buddha, are actually sentient beings. It is because they are sentient beings in need that you can practice generosity. On the basis of generosity, you advance into the path. It is because they are sentient beings in need that you practice saving life and morality. It is because they are sentient beings that they make you upset that you are able to practice patience and achieve the perfection of patience. If nobody makes you upset, how are you going to practice patience in the first place? And without the practice of professional practice of patience, you're not going to achieve enlightenment. Therefore, all these sentient beings, the achievement of enlightenment depends exclusively on the kindness of all these sentient beings. This is why Shantideva scholars are saying, why do we keep in so much respect the Buddhas and we don't consider at all the sentient beings? Then both of them are important for us to achieve enlightenment. But the Buddhas and the sentient beings. Like the in the case of the most precious one, Atisha, he had lots of people in Tibet attending and serving and doing things with him, like his attendants, and he had two particular individual, two Indians. He had brought them from India. They had traveled with Atisha from India, and they were just impossible. They were real two impossible individual, often scolding Atisha, oh, you shouldn't do this, you shouldn't do that, why we do this, why we do that. Really impossible, to the point that Drom Rinpoche, Drom Tompa, and his other disciples, they approached Atisha, and they were worried about it, because these people were really making trouble. And Joje, why don't most precious one, we don't need them, really. You know, we're so many around already. We can perfectly take care of you and the activities around here. We don't need them to make so much trouble to you, most precious one. And he said, no, don't say that. I brought them with me from India because they're my very practice of patience is due to their kindness that I can accumulate so many virtues and purify so many negative karma. If I didn't have the two of them, how am I going to practice patience? So if for anyone who's really interested into practicing patience, it is indispensable to have someone like that. So someone who makes you upset,
1: Hajan

0: And you come to know this point in depth if you really analyze and meditate on the kindness of sentient beings. Not only the kindness of sentient beings when they've been your mothers, but also the kindness of sentient beings at all the time, also when they're not, when they were not your mothers. All other sentient beings are constantly your, from life after life, you are totally and constantly depend on them, on their kindness. If you really analyze in depth this point, then you come to know how kind they are and how important it is to cherish them. Like whatever we are able to enjoy, whether it be in a nice beautiful house, surrounding, wealth, whether we are famous and so many people appreciate us, all this depends because so many others, not just one, so many others are so kind to us that we receive these results that we enjoy so much. It's not just because us. And this is something that you have to consider in depth, because otherwise, on a superficial basis, you might be thinking, well, I own my house, you know, so that's my house. I own my house because I bought my house. It's not particularly comes because somebody else has given me, has extended the kindness of giving me the house. But that also is wrong. That's very superficial. If you go in debt, you own the house because you had enough money to buy a house. Why you have enough money to buy a house? Then you at this point might say, because I work hard. But why are you able to work hard? First of all, money, you can't make money by yourself, right? It's not that made by you. Also, that exchange itself, it comes because others. It's there because others. Even the job, the work that you do, that makes possible for you to enjoy whatever you enjoy, house, car, whatever it is there, is because there are others that makes possible for you to be able to work. Without others, you wouldn't be working. Without working, you wouldn't be earning money. Without earning money, you wouldn't be owning a house. And so on and so forth. In short, whatever you enjoy, whatever is there that you consider your enjoyment, okay? If you go down the bottom line, it is there because the kindness of others.
1: Therefore,
0: since when you consider in this way, you come to a point, the point that you see clearly that since beginningless time, whatever I enjoyed, whatever I'm able to enjoy now, it totally, exclusively relies on the kindness of others, it is because others, then therefore, all the more. be my responsibility for myself alone to make sure that others are well, to make sure that I benefit others. These others, from they are the one from whom I derive all the goodness. So now for the fourth point, the actual exchange attitude of exchanging oneself with others. So at this point, Rinpoche went through several verses of the training Bodhicitta found in the Lama Chopa. So we are at the point in which he said, therefore, bless me to be able to exchange myself with others. And this point, in your contemplation, in your meditation, it comes exactly after having contemplated the disadvantages of cherishing yourself and the advantages of cherishing others. Therefore, that basis you have recognized now. What is the source, the evil one, the source, the demon, the source of all the sufferings, that is the self-cherishing thought that has taken possession of your mind? What is the very source of all the goodness, of all the happiness and happy experience for yourself and all sentient beings, that is the mind of cherishing others, altruism? Therefore, what you do, you change the focus. You change that very focus. Until now you've been focused upon yourself and you have disregarded others. So now you change that focus, that attitude, you swap the attitude right now. So it means that you focus on constant on benefiting others while that mind that is neglecting others, it goes on you. So that is exchanging oneself with others. So you understand this is a change of exchange of attitude, of focus, of one's attitude. Is not the physical exchange. It's not that you go there where everybody else is and you bring where everybody else where you are. It's an exchange of attitude. Right? You've been focusing on yourself has been the most important. Now you change that. You focus on with the same strength on others as being the most important. That is, as a result of all this contemplation, meditation you've been going through, so at the point when you recognize the disadvantages and so on and so forth, then you have pointed out the position of those two attitudes very clearly. Up to now, I've been cherishing myself, concentrating, being obsessed with my happiness and avoiding suffering for myself, having totally disregard others in this process. So now I change. The focus of that happiness is going to be others, while the disregard is going to be on myself. So you move the attitude, that is exchanging oneself with others. And you do that, it is something that comes from deeply within you, from deeply within you. From now on, I'm going to cherish others more than oneself. Like it is something that happens within. You set a very strong determination. Up to now, I've been so preoccupied with myself, cherishing constantly myself, totally disregarding others. Now, with the same strength, I've been cherishing myself, I'm going to cherish others. And up to now, I've been disregarding others. So with the same strength I've been disregarding others, I'm going to disregard myself. That is exchanging myself with others. This was for the actual attitude of exchanging oneself with others. Now, on this basis, the way of meditating Tonglen, that is giving and taking. Now this is I know that the subject up to now has been relatively difficult for the beginners or the new people who have come to the teachings, who were not very familiar to the teachings. Maybe the older students have more familiarity with this kind of meditation and attitude, and they have acquired on this basis more courage. This kind of practice requires courage. Okay? So therefore, for those who have not developed yet enough strength of courage, that might be a difficult practice to approach right now. Yet, if you put enough energy into practicing Tonglen or giving and taking, that practice is the very foundation of courage. Your courage is going to increase so much on the basis of this practice.
1: Sandy
0: So now, first of all, the practice is done on the basis of love and compassion. With compassion you take, and with love you give. What you take is the sufferings of all sentient beings, along with their causes and conditions for those sufferings, such as delusions and non-vicious and so on and so forth. You take it upon yourself. You visualize them in the aspect of shaved tips of shaved hairs, like tips of shaved hairs, like a huge black clouds of these tips of shaved hairs coming towards you. First, you have to develop compassion. You have to develop great compassion, considering their sufferings, their unbearable sufferings that was in the being's experience, and you generate this very strong termination. May all their sufferings and all their causes ripen upon me right now. And with that attitude, you visualize all their sufferings and coming towards you and absorbing right in the center of your heart, of your chest, where normally the demon of self-cherishing thought is identified, is there. That hold of cherishing yourself so dearly. So all this ripening exactly there, like striking at it very strongly. You can do, if you want, you can do this very elaborately by thinking in detail of all the sufferings, like the hell beings and so on and so forth, the hot hell, the cold hell and so forth, each of their sufferings, generating deep compassion and visualizing their sufferings, the causes of these sufferings ripening within you, right in the center of the demon heart of the self-cherishing thought.
1: Yes. Ani dezo kama lo dunia tan peye, ani giri kame mevati. 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
0: So in this you need to have great compassion, considering their sufferings. Then if you do in detail, then you go through each of the sufferings of sentient beings, such as hells, separate beings, animals, human beings, and so on and so forth. And you need to have a very strong determination. May all the sufferings, their sufferings, and the causes of their sufferings ripen upon me right now. And while you do this, you also meditate with joy that thus they are liberated, that you have liberated them from their sufferings. This is actually a meditation on the meditation on the great courage.
1: Mm-hmm. nende korinde rani tani. 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
0: Because this is a meditation of great courage, therefore at the beginning, or for some people, for some beginners, that might be difficult to start right away by thinking of having all the sufferings of others ripening upon oneself. That requires strength of courage and determination. So if this is the case, if you found yourself in this situation that you cannot quite take it, then it means you have to go gradually. You first begin with yourself by thinking about the sufferings you're going to experience tonight, the sufferings you're going to experience tomorrow, the sufferings that you're going to experience this month, this year, the next year, up to the sufferings you're going to experience, and like that. So you train first with your own sufferings. Once you're comfortable with that, once you have developed enough courage to take at least your own sufferings, then you begin to take the sufferings of the people who are very close to you, such as your parents or your siblings or your very dear friends. Once you're able to do that in your meditation, you develop enough courage for that, then you pass it to the people to your friends, and then to the people you don't know, and then to your enemies, and then slowly you widen your spectrum as much as your courage allows you, and then you encompass all sentient beings in this planet, then you go to each and every sentient beings up to the point that you're able to take.
1: अने दुनिया नहीं बचे तो रंग इतने तो नहीं बचे तो अने जी अने ठीक लेने ये वाला ठीक शाह वाला जिन्दे माइन इंग यूसो ने रंग चिंदे काम किया ये बस ये समझे
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0: And when you do the meditation of taking the sufferings of sentient beings upon yourself, you should not just think that they just somewhat disappear along the way they're coming, you know, or just they're kind of accumulating or amassing around yourself. No, they go right there in the center of the self-cherishing thought, they strike it. They go there and they strike it. If you're able to do this, you are, by the way, you are accumulating an incredible mass of merits. Be very easy and fast for you to perfect and complete the accumulation of merits. And for those who are very advanced practitioners in the path of love and compassion, they're actually in certain situations, they are actually able to relieve the sufferings of the sentient beings, directly.
1: Mm-hmm.
0: And for those who are really in to practice Tonglen, taking and giving, then whenever they experience, whenever this practitioner experiences sufferings or pains, well, even if I experience sufferings or pain, we are all experiencing suffering or pain, sooner or later we are all going to die as well. So therefore, if someone is into practice the thought transformation of taking and giving, then with an incredible resolution in his or her mind, whenever a pain, whenever a sickness, whenever an unfavorable condition arises, immediately he puts it in the practice of Tonglen by taking all the sufferings of all sentient beings exactly on that. This is the only practice that this person does, that this person will do, would actually embrace that particular problem, that particular sickness, that particular unfavorable circumstances in order to practice more deeply taking and giving. And for this person, for such a person, although that doesn't relieve him or her of that particular sickness, of that particular problem, of that particular unfavorable circumstances, the immediate result would be that their mind, his or her mind, would be totally unaffected by the sickness or by the unfavorable circumstances. And this is very true. This practice brings an unbelievable amount of courage and peace of mind as well, right when you need it. This I can tell you for sure. And this I can tell you for sure from my own experience, my very own experience. When you're going through real big trouble in your life, real big time trouble in your life, if you approach the troubles and the problems and the sufferings with this attitude, even if you just approach it with the attitude, well, these troubles, these circumstances, they're ripening on me, it is because I put the causes before. Whether they're ripening now, sooner or later, I'm going to experience it because I have accumulated the causes. So therefore, they're ripening now, today, with these particular circumstances. Fantastic. I'm getting rid of them. Something that sooner or later, anyway, I will have to experience. And then, slowly, when you gradually develop your mind and your attitude or approach in your life in this way, there will be a point that for sure, there is a point when you actually come to think, well then, there is trouble now, there is pain now, there is sickness now, fantastic. You are actually happy. You are actually happy. The more they come, the better it is. You really, from the depth of your mind, you come to think, the more, the better. And your mind will be so happy. Mm-hmm. Myanmar. It is very useful for your mind to think anyway, to think that anyway, whatever you experience that you don't like, whatever unfavorable circumstances you're going through are arising because your own karma, that means actions, karma seeds that you yourself have planted, you are the door of that, you are the door. In that way, you have nobody else to point out but that yourself, your karma, not anybody else outside, you're just going through yourself alone. This is so beneficial. This is totally my experience. Also we are all in the nature of impermanence. Whether we like it or not, we are going to die sooner or later. That doesn't make difference whether we like the thought or we don't like the thought of it. It is going to happen for sure, because we are all in the nature of impermanence. And from the Buddhist approach point of view, well, at the moment of death, there are lots of things that you could do. There are lots of things that, in the way that you can set your mind and you can do this and that and that. I believe the best thing is training in Tonglen, in taking and giving. If you train right now in this particular thought transformation and you use it right at the moment, even if you don't do anything else, and right at the moment when you die, you die within the practice of taking and giving. For sure you're going to be reborn as a human being. For sure you're going to meet the teachers again. For sure you're going to be reborn in the lineage of Mahayana, in the Mahayana lineage. This is exactly what I think. This is exactly what I really like. Because if you practice Tantra, for instance, there are lots of things you can do when you die. Taking the three bodies into the path. There are lots of high practices to be done in conjunction of one's tantric training or secret mantra training. There are lots of practices involving shooting one's consciousness in the pure land. There are many ways of doing that as well. There are lots of practices. There are practices which is called the unconceivable yoga, and that takes you right away in the pure land, supposedly, and so on and so forth. Yeah, I totally know that there are all these practices, and yet, when I think about that everybody has to die sooner or later, the majority of people, they die in pain. They die because there is a condition of sickness or something, and right before dying, they are in a lot of pain, a great deal of pain. That's why I think the best way of dying is to practice in Tonglen, because you can use right that very condition of your pain, of your sickness, to take on, right on that, all the sufferings of all sentient beings, to exchange oneself, yourself with others. Right, that condition that makes you die, it is the very condition that you use to practice Tonglen. I think this is the best practice to do at the moment of death.
1: 산다 사마제네 동네기 미바제 현도 아니 지 체크가 있나 야한다 아니 지 규변도니 얘네는 되게잖아 은세네 가나 님도 아니 지 뽑아서 근데 전부 제기게 제기 연다
0: 에
1: 제기 얘네 선을 뜯어
0: 오네 then therefore if you make the focus of your dharma practice in your daily life as the tonglen, the taking and giving, and therefore you get so habituated that when you die you still stick with it, totally clear mind, you don't think about anything else, you just take that as the condition for your tonglen practice, for your practice of taking and giving, while you're going through your life, you will acquire a lot of mental happiness and a great deal of courage, I can tell you for sure. And when you die, this courage and this happiness will tag along with you while you're dying, and then it will bring you further on. And like, you know, if you just look at the And if you look at the example of His Holiness the Dalai Lama, I never heard him making prayers to be reborn in a pure land, or to have a happy death, or something like that. What is his main dedication, his main prayers, is as long as space exists, as long as sentient beings exist, may I myself be with them, liberating them, relieving them from their sufferings. You see, this is the His Holiness the Dalai Lama. Never heard him saying, well, when I'm going to pass away, I'm going to practice taking the three bodies into the path, or I'm going to do poa, or I'm going to shoot my consciousness here and there. That's the particular prayer he does. So now, focusing on love, with an attitude of love, giving. That is the particular attitude, the wish that all sentient beings be happy with the responsibility of myself alone, be able to do, to make that possible. It is on the basis of this attitude while you're meditating, and you see how wonderful it would be if all sentient beings possess the happiness they wish for, then while you develop this attitude that is called love, while you develop this attitude, immeasurable love, then you meditate that you're transforming your own body, your own possession, your own body in whatever is needed by sentient beings, in whatever sentient beings need to be happy, whatever makes them happy, you transform your body in all these things for them.
1: Mm-hmm.
0: Like for instance, you transform your body. In cooling rain, extinguishing the fire of the hells, and cooling their sufferings of heat of the sentient beings, or in a very warm, many warm suns, relieving the suffering of cold, of the cold hells, and so on. In this way. Food and drinks to relieve. And in food and drinks to relieve the suffering of hunger and thirst of the pretas, in wisdom to relieve the suffering of ignorance of the animals, and for human beings so many things, because human beings are so needy, they always want this and that, so whatever they need, whatever they wish for, you transform into that, and so on and so forth. Eventually you transform yourself in so many types of different offerings, filling up the skies, offering to the Buddhas and to the Lamas, making prayers that their activities and their life be free from obstacles, and their life be as long as the space. And at this point, you can combine your practice as a means of reminding yourself constantly of this practice, of this attitude, with a particular verse found in Lama Chopa. This is a rough translation, I never do it in English. That basically you focus on your Lama as with yearning for the blessing, and with the wish of may the sufferings and the causes of suffering of all sentient beings, my mother, ripen upon me right now, and may all my happiness and the virtues, the causes of this happiness, ripen upon all sentient beings, and ripen upon sentient beings. So you request the blessing from your Lama. There is a verse you can recite in English as well, which repeats this practice. So for you to be constantly mindful of this practice itself. Yeah. So why don't you repeat after me? Tena jetsun lama tuje chen. Magyo drove didri dunge kun. Malu tata dala minpada. 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
0: So the verses are also translated into English. If someone is really into practicing Tonglen, then while practicing, taking and giving, you keep reciting also these verses, it increases the force of awareness and resolution. In Kam, they do this as like a retreat practice of Tonglen. While doing the meditation on Tonglen, they do sessions and they recite this verse. They accumulate 100,000 recitation while meditating on Tonglen. So now we reach the point of the two of them combined with your breath. That right now might be quite a difficult feat to achieve, to combine this visualization with your breath. Yet, no matter how difficult it might appear at the beginning, if you put effort in it, it will come very easy sooner or later. This is so beneficial because we constantly, day and night, we breathe in and out. So therefore, the practice is in combining this visualization of taking with compassion and giving with love with your breathing process throughout the day and night. That means when you breathe in, you combine the visualization of taking with compassion upon yourself all the sufferings of what's in the means, as I explained earlier. And when you breathe out, you combine it with giving, transforming your body and your possessions and your roots of merits and wisdom and so on and so forth in whatever is needed for sentient beings to be happy. So in this way, once you have trained sufficiently in this practice that it comes quite spontaneously, whenever you breathe in, you breathe in with compassion all the sufferings of sentient beings, you breathe out with love all your happiness and root of virtues that ripen in other sentient beings. That means 24 hours a day, constantly you will accumulate an incredible amount of virtue. Basically, each and every second of your life, will be immersed in the vision. So on that, you do that also when you're going to sleep. When you place your, when you're just about to sleep, you recollect the practice. You breathe in all the sufferings of all sentient beings. You breathe out all your virtues and possessions of bodies and so forth, transforming whatever is needed for sentient beings with love. And in this way, you fall asleep. Then again, all throughout all your night, will be virtue. You will be accumulating the virtues of the Mahayana, and so on and so forth. So that is very beneficial for that, and also is very beneficial to develop very strong bodhicitta very fast. Why? Because basically the breath and the mind are very related to each other. The mind rides the winds of one's breath. Therefore, when you mix your breathing with the practice of bodhicitta, your mind will be greatly affected. At this point, you have gone through this process of meditating first.

0: equalizing oneself with others, and then recognizing the disadvantages of cherishing thought, the advantages of cherishing others, and the actual thought of exchanging yourself with others, and on the basis of that as well, the practice of taking upon yourself the suffering of all sentient beings and giving to all sentient beings all your roots of virtues, equalizing oneself with others, and then recognizing the disadvantages of cherishing thought, the advantages of cherishing others, and the actual thought of exchanging yourself with others, and on the basis of that as well, the practice of taking upon yourself the suffering of all sentient beings and giving to all sentient beings all your roots of virtues, possessions, and so forth, along with combine the practice of awareness with reciting the particular verses, and combine that with the meditation on the breath while you breathe in, taking the suffering of all sentient beings and breathing out all your roots of virtues and beneficial things and so on and so forth with love for all sentient beings. At this point, as a result of this training, you develop a very strong courage, an uncommon sense of courage, that is, I myself, because you look at to the situation of all sentient beings, you see them totally flooded with sufferings, unable to free themselves. So you yourself alone, you develop this very strong courage that myself alone, I'm going to actually liberate all sentient beings from their sufferings. I'm going to give to them all the happiness that they wish for. It is something that it is a form of like an ultimate courage that you develop within yourself. And when you check right now, you understand that you are not in the position of being able to do so. Who is in position of being able to help all sentient beings spontaneously to the vastest, most extensive limits are the Buddhas. So for myself, then you develop the wish of becoming a Buddha, achieving the supreme state of enlightenment in order to benefit of all sentient beings. That very thought is the precious bodhicitta.
1: 这个就叫,嗯,嗯,嗯,嗯,嗯,嗯,嗯,嗯,嗯,嗯,嗯,嗯,嗯,嗯,嗯,嗯,嗯,嗯,嗯,嗯,嗯,嗯,嗯,嗯,嗯,嗯,嗯,嗯,嗯,嗯,嗯,嗯,嗯,嗯,嗯,嗯,嗯,嗯,嗯,嗯,嗯,嗯,嗯,嗯,嗯,嗯,嗯,嗯,嗯,嗯,嗯,嗯,嗯,嗯,嗯,嗯,嗯,嗯,嗯,嗯,嗯,嗯,嗯,嗯,嗯,嗯,嗯,嗯,嗯,嗯,嗯,嗯,嗯,嗯,嗯,嗯,嗯,嗯,嗯,嗯,嗯,嗯,嗯,嗯,嗯,嗯,嗯,嗯,嗯,嗯,嗯,嗯,嗯,
0: So this is extremely important. Just listening to the teachings doesn't make much difference. To really achieve meaningful, to be meaningful, whatever you're listening, you should put it into practice right away with constance. It means constantly put it into practice. Of course, there are various levels of listeners, depending on different capacities. Each listener will be able to put it into practice to certain extent. But whatever is the extent or your frame of capacities, of understanding, of capability, I'm requesting you to put that much into practice and to keep doing it, not to do it just for a while and stop it. The best thing would be that as much as you can, you put in your daily practice the meditation of taking and giving, of bodhicitta, and in your daily life you relate to others with affection, with love and affection. You abandon harming people, harming sentient beings, whoever it is, and you relate with affection, considering their plight, considering their sufferings.

0: in their problems, and with an attitude out of wanting to free them, wanting them to be free from their problems, from their sufferings, and so on and so forth. So please, do this as much as you can.
1: And as
0: the Kadampa Lama said, advised us in the past by saying they have this very sharp saying, such as there are lots of deities, meditational deities, each of them has their mantras and their meditations, and yet the Dharma doesn't get done in the mind, within the mind. This is an indication that the Dharma practice is not a recitation of mantra, it's not a visualization of deity or this or that. It is an actual mind transformation. The Dharma should be within the mind, should act in the mind, should act a transformation in the mind. And the best way, it means is a thought processing. Is a way of thinking, the Dharma practice. And what is the best way of thinking but bodhicitta? There is nothing highest, there is no higher thought than bodhicitta. Therefore, I feel very lucky to be able to have offered to you this teachings on bodhicitta. You should also feel very lucky. Therefore, I'm very grateful to you for giving me this opportunity to discuss and to teach about bodhicitta. You yourself also should feel very fortunate, and we have accumulated. It's been so good. I'm very pleased about this, and therefore we have accumulated a great deal of merits and virtues. Let's dedicate these virtues for the preservation of the teachings of Je Rinpoche in this world as long as possible. 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
0: 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So let's recite together mi tema.

Tashi Delek, number two, Lamrum Shevi, Geji Gundu Taveto, Pyogi Nangcho Senshiye. Hi, you are listening to Lamrum Internet Radio, Tibetan Buddhist teachings for the planet Earth.

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1: Tashi Delek, number 2, Lamrum Shevi, Geji Gundu Taveto, Pyoji Nangcho Senshi Ye. 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
1: I'm going to go to the next one.
2: The teachings which will be based on the great graduated path to enlightenment is a text within which is contained the essential, important, essence of all the teachings, covering very extensively various subjects within this essence. And these are the teachings which has been clarified by the two great charioteers of the teachings, Nagarjuna and Asanga, who have taken the 84,000 teachings of the Buddha and set it forth in the two features of the path known as the profound and the extensive graduated path to enlightenment. So within the explanations are the exact thoughts or the exact thoughts of the teachings of Buddha explained by them.
1: So
2: this is a gradual path which is trained in by all the fortunate beings, and within this are all the subject matters without anything missing, and it is set forth in a step by step process which is not kind of mixed up, but rather set forth in a series of practice. So this particular text is attributed with many advantages or special features which are not attributed to other texts.
1: So
2: The graduated path to enlightenment is a complete path enabling an individual to attain enlightenment. So what is enlightenment? Enlightenment is the state of an attainment in which all of our defilements what is enlightenment is the potential within sentient beings to be able to attain in the graduate path to enlightenment is what enables sentient beings to attain that enlightenment. What is that enlightenment? Is the naturally abiding Buddha nature within us, which when trained in the path, then as sentient beings, when we train in the path, then as we gradually purify the defilements of our delusions, the obscurations of our delusions, and the obscuration to omniscience, obscuration to knowing, when this is when one is liberated of, freed of these obscurations, then one attains what is known as the great enlightenment, the enlightenment without, without remainder, what is known as the Buddha's body of nature, Moniku, the Swabhokai, this enlightened state of the mind, which is free of the defilements, is what brings forth the result in it attaining the Dhammakaya, the transcendental wisdom body of the Buddha, and the individual attaining that, attains the state of the Arya Buddha, becomes an enlightened being. So, when we talk about the graduate path to enlightenment, then this is the path which enables us to achieve this result. It is extremely fortunate to be able to listen and to be able to explain these teachings on the graduated path to enlightenment, because the graduated path to enlightenment contains the essence of the entire teachings of Buddha. So because of this, one has the advantage of being of being able to listen to the entire teachings of the Buddha, because it contains that. So like this, this is in that respect, it's fortunate. It is said that being able to generate the understanding of the graduate path to enlightenment is even more beneficial than seeing the meditational deities and you don't get being able to generate the understanding of the graduate path enlightenment is much more beneficial than being able to see the meditational deities and through the power of a recitation of zillions of mantras where you grow back teeth. Tungso, right? Tungso. 100 million. 100 million mantras. Did tungso too, right? Changa. One hundred million mantras. 100 million times mantras. having recited 100 million times mantras and seeing the meditation deity, compared to that, to have the understanding of the Lamrim is more beneficial.
1: And
2: as it is regarded, you know, this generating the understanding of the Lamrim is a powerful way to purify the obscurations of our negative karmas. It said that in places where there has been disharmony, you know, generated within a Sangha community, that kind of area is compared to like a burnt ground where nothing ever grows, So even in such places, where nothing ever grows, due to that kind of inauspicious happening, in such places as these, then if somebody does the teaching, listening and explanation of the teachings on the graduate path to enlightenment, then when one undertakes this kind of activity, then this place becomes blessed to be able to regrow positive qualities and knowledge. So in this, such are the benefits stated. So in this context, we can say that generating the understanding of the graduate path to enlightenment is a powerful way of purifying as well. Even though for us at present we can see the great graduate path to enlightenment in the aspect of these scriptural writings, but in reality it is we can say it is Manjushri's, omniscient knowledge, wisdom, manifested in the aspect of these scriptures. To establish establishing the preeminent qualities of the text is to talk about the qualities of the author. Tsongkhapa, who put this text together, who is regarded as the emanation of Manjushri, and even when Lama Tsongkhapa was born to the parents, the father and mother, they had very clear auspicious dreams, very clear auspicious dreams pointing to the fact that that Lama Tsongkhapa was in reality, you know, the manifestation of the three laws of the world, you know, Manjushri, Chenrezig, and Vajrapani, the three laws of the world. And
3: so Chöje Tundra Vinchen is a great patron of the Yamataka. Great yoga project. So Sudhindra Vinchen met a request to meet Yamataka. So Yamataka told to the Chöje's prevention by this time next year that you would meet me down there, down the valley. So then the next year the Lama Tsongkhapa was reincarnated in the same area down in the valley. So then Chöje's prevention went down there and said, you know, Yamataka told me that he would meet me. So this is you. So by this story, it proves that Lama Tsongkhapa is Yamataka, Yamataka's wrathful aspect of Manjushri.
1: Da, jiba chungu kamne, ni da, jiba paba do mangawa. 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
2: So even as a child, you know, Lama Tsongkhapa was very extraordinary. Even while playing as a child, often taking on the role of, you know, receiving teachings or, you know, giving teachings, like that kind of, you know, showing qualities. If, and then by the age of seven, Lama Tsongkhapa had already taken on many teachings.
1: So
2: at the age of three, Lama Tsongkhapa took on lay precepts from Chöje Tundra Rinchen, and also under the same teacher, then took on Yamataka initiation, transmission, and so forth, like that. Practiced with, you know, undertook teachings and practices under the guidance of Chöje Tundra Rinchen until the age of 15. And at the age of 15, then Lama Tsongkhapa moved to central Tibet.
1: Then, boy, you were the Yapene, Reda, Yongchimo, Joya, and there's your name, Joya, and then, Amanda, and Zita, Jada, that and then, Rene Tamji, Yoma Tasman, Yoma Tasman, on there, we don't get that color.
2: So, in central Tibet, then Lama Tsongkhapa undertook the extensive studies in, you know, philosophy, you know, medicine, astrology, you know, grammar, like that. You know, did an extensive, complete form of studies, and then. Besides, upon completing those studies, then withstood the test of many debates, formal debates and so forth. And through these debates, established, became well reputed, well established, well known for his expertise or great learning. And then and in this way, you know, Sturley had many, you know, did these activities in all the great in many great monasteries, and then you know, also through these activities, then you know, came upon many students. So at the age of 33, Lama Tsongkhapa composed what is known as, you know, as a text known as the, you know, the Golden Rosary, Golden Garland, Golden Rosary, which was a commentary to the Mundogyan, you know, the Abhisamaya Alankara, the jewel ornament of clear realizations. It was Lama Tsongkhapa, the jewel ornament of clear realizations is a text which contains the essence of the Prajnaparamita, you know, you know, the you know, 10,000 verses, 100,000 verses like this. It contains the essence of these Prajnaparamita sutras. So it was to this text, you know, that Lama Tsongkhapa composed a commentary known as the Sirikitewa, you know, the Golden Rosary. So when other great eminent learned masters of that time, you know, who at that time, you know, hadn't encountered Lama Tsongkhapa or compared themselves as equally good as Lama Tsongkhapa, when they came upon this particular writing of his, you know, explanation, commentary, when they came upon, they were like so amazed by his comprehension. And then, you know, it was through this writing that Lama Tsongkhapa kind of cemented his great, you know, made the reality of fact, you know, made it known to everybody, that, you know, how extraordinary Lama Tsongkhapa's understanding was. So, and then these other scholars who up until then considered themselves as equal, it then started writing, you know, praises to Lama Tsongkhapa. So then, during that time when Lama Tsongkhapa was teaching very extensively and had a great following of students at that time, then he met one teacher of his, which Lama Umapa, and then through Lama Umapa, you know, was able to communicate with the Manjushri, and Manjushri advised that Lama Tsongkhapa should go into retreat, and at that time should go into retreat, and because at that time Lama Tsongkhapa was very actively teaching and had many disciples, then he stated saying that he you know, since due to those circumstances, then he would be criticized for you know, going into retreat at such a phase. You know, the answer to that, to Manjushri, answer saying that, you know, without going into retreat, there is no way you can benefit the Dharma and the sentient beings. So, and if, you know, if going into retreat brought on criticism, then one should you know, one should be patient or tolerant of that. So under this advice, then Lama Tsongkhapa went into the retreat in the hermitage known as Holka, where Lama Tsongkhapa practiced extensive practices of purification and accumulation of merit, through mandala offerings on a slab of stone, where until the forearms were like bleeding, offering mandala like that, and again on another slab of stone, like making directly see all the 35 Buddhas, and all of the 35 Buddhas like that. As a result of those practices, this was one one part of his life where he went into retreat together with some close disciples.
1: So during
2: Lama Tsongkhapa's lifetime, Lama Tsongkhapa studied with many great eminent teachers of that time, even though he studied with many great teachers of that time, he felt that he did not comprehend the complete meaning of a particular text or a particular point, then he brought it up as questions to be clarified to Manjushri directly. Lama Tsongkhapa's study of the great text expositions were very, very complete, not only having studied with the great teachers, but even wherever he had wherever he felt it was not complete, then was able to clarify that with Manjushri directly, giving all of giving the explanations. And so in this way, one can say that the teachings of Lama Tsongkhapa is in this respect is like stainless, free of any kind of doubt. So these are some of the particular advantages or the preeminent qualities of the author. So for the benefit of the Dharma and for the benefit of the sentient beings, then Lama Tsongkhapa in his lifetime composed 18 volumes writings. In amongst them, one of them that which is regarded as the main is the great the great exposition on the graduated path to enlightenment. Who brought forth the request or the inspiration for the writing of these teachings of this teaching, the graduated path to enlightenment, was Kenshin, some of the Lama Tsongkhapa's great disciples, or Kenshin Kunchen Balfang, like that. Rumchi mentioned a couple of the names of the disciples, as well as many others who made the request to Lama Tsongkhapa to put together a writing in which was contained the essence of all the teachings put forth in a graduated step-by-step form practice. So it was upon their request that this teaching was written, and the site of this writing took place in the holy place and the extraordinary place known as Rating, which is a place made famous by the great, because it was the source of the great Kadamba masters or the Kadamba teachings, area where where the Kadamba practitioners and the teachings were established.
1: When
2: Lama Tsongkhapa, undertook the decision to put together this writing on the great exposition on the graduate path in enlightenment, then he began that by bringing the statue of Lama Atisha, before which he made the formal request, and in the course of that particular request, then it says that Lama Tsongkhapa saw the entire lineage of from the Buddha, saw the entire lineage of the masters, teachers, of the both of the two paths, both the extensive path of the method and the profound path of the wisdom.
1: And
2: he had the visionary experience of the entire lineage of the profound and extensive path from, and then he saw all of the lineage masters one absorbing into the next. Eventually, what remained before him in his vision, great vision, was the four Kadamba masters, Atisha, Dumdaba, Bodhawa, and Sharawa. And he saw these four masters like for an entire month. What is it? Dao Chikunga Shiasuji. And received teachings. And at the end of the month, then the Sharawa, Bodhawa, and Dumdaba absorbed into Lama Atisha, and then Lama Atisha, placed the palm of his hand on Lama Tsongkhapa, and then he said to compose the writing, which will benefit both the Dharma and the sentient beings, and I will support you in this work, support you for it. So in this way, one can say also, Lama Tsongkhapa had the direct, blessing or the, inspiration from Lama Atisha as well. So in this way, one can say that from Lama, from Shakyamuni Buddha, from Shakyamuni Buddha to Lama Atisha, in between all the lineage masters, when they absorbed one into the other, then all of the entire lineage of the masters inspiring Lama Tsongkhapa to compose the text. When we, you know, having this experience in his in, as his direct experience, then one can also say that the entire you know sphere of the Buddhas and Bodhisattvas also you know inspired or gave the blessing for the undertaking of this particular writing. So accordingly, in the Lamrim prayer, you know, in the Lamrim prayer of the dedication, where there is one verse.
3: From the prayer, to spread Dharma, which comes into the Jyotsu. From the imminent action, connection of the Bhikkhus and the sons, well accomplished, well attained. The graduate path to enlightenment gives glorification and happiness in the mind of the seekers, in the mind of those who are seeking liberation. So that concludes the story of this, what Rinpoche just said, that Lama Tsongkhapa was all the Nishnamas and all those particular Kadamba, four Kadamba, those Lama Tsongkhapa and Dongdong Prabhupada and Sarawa, and then all of the Lama Tsongkhapa and blessed Lama Tsongkhapa. So also, you know, say the word support, that they feel support, so that to contain that prayer.
2: You know, through this we can get an understanding of the preeminent qualities of the teaching of this particular text or teaching on the graduate path to enlightenment. For one thing, this writing came about through the blessings or the inspirations of the entire lineage from the Buddha to Lama Atisha, you know, and as well as the blessings and the inspiration of all the Buddhas and Bodhisattvas. And the subject matter it in itself contains the essence of the entire teachings of the Buddha, which is kind of put together in a graduated step-by-step practice. So in this way, you know, we can have an idea of the preciousness of the teachings that we are receiving, how incredibly precious these teachings are. So it isn't sufficient that we have these very precious teachings. You know, it isn't sufficient just that the teachings are just so precious, but you know, one must also have the goodness of one's motivation. And as for, you know, explaining motivation, I don't need to go into that in detail. His Holiness has explained, you know, the kind of motivation that one should have over and over again like that. So basically, the essential motivation is to have the thought to attain enlightenment for the benefit of all mother sentient beings. to attain this enlightenment, you know, and in order to attain this enlightenment most quickly, then I'm going to listen to the explanations, given with regards to these teachings on the graduate path to enlightenment, and through these explanations of these teachings, to be able to quickly generate, you know, the realizations within one's mind. So that essentially to have this motivation. So when we take these teachings, then one should not set oneself apart from the teachings. The teachings and oneself should not be separate. You know, like you know, when we watch something, when we watch a movie, like that, or when we're looking at something, then what we're looking at and oneself are set apart. So when we take these teachings, it shouldn't be like that. You know, the teachings should not be regarded as something irrelevant to oneself, but rather, whatever explanations of the teachings one hears, then one should reflect upon them. Should be reflected within one's mind, whether you know, whether one's own thoughts and actions accord with these teachings or not. You know, so this is how one should take on these teachings, rather than setting oneself totally apart from these teachings. When one listens, you know, when one listens to the teachings, in order to make it, in order to make it worth one's while of having listened to the teachings, it is important to ensure that one's way of thinking and acting, one's thoughts and actions, are harmonious with the teachings. You know, that they accord with the explanations of the teachings. if the way one is thinking or the way one is acting, if it is contradictory to the teachings, then one should make an effort to bring forth the changes. And if the way one thinks and acts is completely in accord with the teachings, then one should be completely rejoice that one's thoughts and actions accord with the teachings. And so when we practice in this way, then that's the whole point of that's the whole point of listening to the teachings. So in order to make effective this kind of this kind of transformation within our life, in order to make it in order to be able to enable this kind of success of our thoughts and actions according with the teachings, then for that, what enables this is the practices of purification and accumulation of merit. Purification and accumulation of merit helps us to bring forth the changes within our thoughts and actions. So traditionally, before these teachings are given, there is a very extensive, elaborate way of practicing what is known as the preliminary practice, in a very melodious way and so forth. But since we don't have that kind of time, something to set off these teachings, then we will do the Lama Chöpa Guru Puja tonight. And within the Lama Chöpa practice, Guru Puja practice, are all the points of the essential points of the practice, which completes both purification and accumulation of merit. And so you should make strong prayers, and I will also make strong prayers that in whatever explanations of the teachings on the Lamrim that I give becomes of benefit to the Dharma and benefit to the sentient beings. And so you also, as we do the Lama Chöpa, then make strong requests, so that our mind becomes the Dharma becomes the path, and that our path becomes completely free of obstacles. So you make this request to Lama Tsongkhapa, the merit field, for whom you do the practices of the seven limb and so forth. So since we can't go through the preliminary practice jyotri on a daily basis, prior to the teachings, so within the short condensed version of the lineage master's prayers, our lineage masters that we focus on is the Shakyamuni Buddha, Maitreya and Manjushri, Nagarjuna and Asanga, Lama Atisha, Lama Tsongkhapa are the main verses that we will be doing prayers to. And you have the Kadamba Master and so forth. So as we do the verses that are attributed to these main lineage masters, then make strong prayers. Make strong prayers of request. And then as you visualize the lineage masters, then you visualize light and nectar rays flowing into you, purifying all of the obstacles, the interferences or obstacles, purifying all of that are a block to generating realization. Again, that gets completely purified. Again, you visualize light and nectar rays from the lineage masters, and that our mind stream is completely blessed to be able to generate the realizations of the graduate path to enlightenment. So we'll stop here and we'll end with the request that whatever has been explained up to this point, that you will apply it in your practice.

Tashi Delek, number two, Lamrum Shevi, Geji Gundu Tavato, Pyogi Nangcho Senshi. 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
1: Dashi Delek, number 2, Lamrum Shevi, Geji Gundu Taveto, Pyogi Nangchu Senshiye. Hi, you are listening to Lamrum Internet Radio, Tibetan Buddhist Teachings for the Planet Earth.
2: Please listen to the teachings by cultivating the motivation, thinking that I must attain the fully completed, unsurpassable, the peerless state of the enlightenment for the benefit of all mother sentient beings that pervade the infinitude of the space, and for this purpose that one is going to listen to the teachings.
3: ねだ。ね。あ、ちょうど南寺の部屋。ね、新聞部はな。ね、あ、泊まね。泊まげは。れだ、あ、長寿だ。ね、そんな感じにばっこばち。ね、パドゲは上下ともち。ね、泊まげは上下とものん。あ、だってそうなんばれ。ね、泊まげは
2: To explain the graduated path to enlightenment, the teachings are set forth in three main sections. The first section is the author's writings of praise, the pledge to the commitment to the writing, and writing in which the author kind of inspires the listening or the study of this text. This is the first part of the author. And the second part deals mostly with the explanation, which is the main body of the text. And the third part is the conclusion, you know, where prayers of dedications are written. So it comes in these three parts.
3: 다
2: The

0: So the praise begins with the praise to in the homage of prostration to Manjushri. Lama Tsongkhapa, the author of the text, himself is regarded as the emanation of Manjushri, and throughout Lama Tsongkhapa's lifetime, you know, he had unceasingly the clear appearance of Manjushri, and nurtured by that kindness throughout his life in the instructions or transmissions that he received. So in this way also you know, one could regard Manjushri as the root guru, you know, inseparable from Lama Tsongkhapa's root guru.
1: So the
0: praise to Manjushri, Manjugosha, the term in Tibetan, jam as refers to the having smoothened out all the roughness or the coarseness of the mind's delusions or defilements, having smoothened that out completely, refers to that quality. And pal as in magnificence or the glory refers to the qualities of the holy body, speech and mind. Qualities of the holy body refers to the 80 and 32 major and minor marks of exemplifications on the holy body, and the qualities of the holy speech refers to the 60 mellifluent qualities of that speech. So in this way, the magnificence of the glory is referred to these qualities of the holy body, speech and mind. Another way of understanding the glory or the magnificence is that the holy body of Manjushri is the magnificence of the enlightened mind of all the Buddhas. Yeah. Shusa. Bell. Shusa. You got it all. I have many checkpoints.
1: Then you didn't know, Savin Lama Yenza, Panda, Tombal and Chuju Mazi Gona, and the Savin Lama Chuju Zemare, Yenza, De, and the Tombal and Sonji, Tombal Sonji Le, Yonde, Hawada, Marate, Yenayon, Ron, Akadi Jingune, the Savin Lama De, Sonji Lejon, Kadi Cheva Yindu, Tombi Chuju Mazi Gona, and the Savin Lama Chuju Zemare.
0: So one thing to note is that when the praise or homage is paid, rather than making the first prayer of homage and praise to the Buddha, then Lama Tsongkhapa makes the first prayer of praise and homage to Manjushri, who is inseparable from his own root guru. So it isn't because the guru has many more extra qualities than Buddha. It isn't like that. But in relation to oneself, then since on the basis of having received direct kindness from the guru, so the prayer of praise and homage is first offered to Manjushri.
1: ただね、名も世話でね。
0: So the term namo, which is a Sanskrit term, refers means prostrations, means homage or obeisance.
1: Tanada, Javio Ti, Yonde, Tembe Gone, and Tela, Cheje, Tujuji, Yonde, and Dogen Books, Sayanwaji.
0: So when one offers such homage, it is through recalling to one's mind the qualities of the Holy Bodhisattva mind. By recalling these qualities and oneself wishing to attain these qualities, it is with this thought that one, pays homage.
1: And the
0: term Gokaya refers to the prostrations as having been directed towards the qualities that Manjushri embodies. And since it is those qualities of the Holy Body Speech Mind that one wishes to attain, that it is to those qualities that one makes the prostrations.
1: And then that is followed with the
0: praise to the Shakyamuni Buddha. I bow my head to the chief of the Sakyas, whose body was formed by 10 million perfect virtues. Praising and paying homage to the qualities of the holy body of the Buddha, whose speech fulfills the hopes of limitless beings. Praising and paying homage to the holy speech of the Buddha, and whose mind sees precisely all objects of knowledge, praising and paying homage to the holy to the qualities of the holy mind of the Buddha. The line which says whose body was formed by 10 million perfect virtues refers to the virtues that are just meritorious virtues, activities by nature pure, free of all of the shortcomings and shortcomings or mistakes, free of all of that, those types of virtues. And by stating 10 million, it's to refer that it's just countless, countless in number. So the Buddha's holy body is the result of, countless, numberless virtues, meritorious virtues. result of countless merit, meritorious virtues. And then Rinpoche said that, for example,
1: To
0: give an idea of countless virtues, perfect virtues that bring forth the result of a Buddha's holy body, to give an idea from which he explains things like, for example, if you put together all the merits of the ordinary sentient beings and merits of the Pratyeka and the Shravaka Buddhas, all of these merits together are sufficient to create one pore of the holy body. One pore of the holy body of the Buddha results from the collection of the merits of all the solitary realizers and the hearers and ordinary sentient beings merit together, makes just one pore of the holy body. And that merit, if you do, with those type of merit, then you complete all the pores of the holy body of the Buddha. And when you put 100 of these merits together, you are able to accomplish one of the 80 major marks of the Buddha. You know, the Buddha's holy body has 80 and 32 major and minor marks. So when you put together 100 of these, then that results in one major mark of the holy body of the Buddha. So, putting many of these 100 together, then you complete the 80 major marks on the holy body of the Buddha. And then 100 of these major marks of the holy body of the Buddha is enough to bring forth one of the 32 signs of the holy body of the Buddha. So then you have to do hundreds of those to complete the 32 minor marks of the holy body of the Buddha. So this is just an idea which gives us the countless perfect virtues that we need to accumulate just to achieve the holy body of the result of an enlightened holy body of the Buddha with all the major and minor marks. So here, you have one line which offers a total complete praise to the to the holy body of the Buddha. But it is the extraordinary quality of Lama Tsongkhapa's way of writing, which is so very so very profound and extraordinary, that in one line is condensed, within that one line is condensed such depth and extensiveness in the meaning. So many times it is said that every time you listen to these teachings, then each time you have a different connotation of each line. So if you listen to the teachings 100 times, that this one same line is presented in 100 different ways of understanding. So that that in one respect we can say it's the extraordinary profound way in which Lama Tsongkhapa composes. Mm-hmm.
1: Then,
0: So, this particular one line which says, whose body was formed by 10 million perfect virtues can also be applied, whose holy speech was formed by 10 million perfect virtues, whose holy mind was formed by 10 million perfect virtues. Generally speaking, how much countless merits we need to accomplish the holy body of a Buddha, to accomplish the qualities of the holy speech of Buddha requires even much more merit than that. And to accomplish the holy mind of the Buddha, the all-knowing, transcendental wisdom, wisdom mind, in order to accomplish this result, then one needs even more merit than that. So this one line of praise can be applied to all the, as a form of praise to all the, to the holy body, holy speech, and holy mind.
1: And then, 他在送给人物事家要送给人家去他要呢他也被人家他们去去人家工作开始是那他也被人家他们去去人家去人家去人家去人家去人家去人家去人家去人家去人家去人家去人家去人家去人家去人家去人家去人家去人家去人家去人家去人家去人家去人家去人家去人家去人家去人家去人家去人家去人家去人家去人家去人家去人家去人家去人家去人家去人家去人家去人家去人家去人家去人家去人家去人家去人家去人家去人家去人家去人家去人家去人家去人家去人家去人家去人家去人家去人家去人家去人家去人家去人家去人家去人家去人家去人家去人家去人家去人家去人家去人家去人家去人家去人家去人家去人家去人家去人家去人家去人家去人家去人家去人家去人家去人家去人家去人家去人家去人家去人家去人家去人家去人家去人家去人家去人家去人家去人家去人家去人家去人家去人家去人家去人家去人家去人家去人家去人家去人家去人家去人家去人家去人家去人家去人
0: the omniscient mind, knowing all. So in that respect also we can say whose holy mind fulfills the hopes of all limitless sentient beings. And then, whose mind sees precisely all objects of knowledge, so the omniscient transcendental wisdom mind, knowing all, sees all existence without exception, you know, because of having abandoned the obscuration to omniscience, the obscuration to knowing. In the cases of the Shravaka and the Pratyeka Buddhas, you know, the hearers and the solitary realizers who have yet to abandon the obscuration to knowing, then are unable to see all, all objects of knowledge directly and at one time. Whereas in the case of an omniscient mind of the Buddha, which is completely free of the obscuration to knowing, so it has that advantage of being able to see all objects of knowledge, you know, exactly as they are, you know, directly and at one time.
1: All together.
0: Even this fourth line, which says, is a line which directly praises the quality of the holy mind of the Buddha. Yet, you can apply this one line phrase also to the holy speech and the holy body, whose holy bodies sees precisely all objects of knowledge, whose holy speech sees precisely all objects of knowledge.
1: So since
0: all of the the holy body, since the holy body of the Buddha is also a manifestation of the enlightened mind of the Buddha, holy speech is the manifestation of the enlightened speech. So since the holy body, speech, and mind is a unified state of the enlightened holy body and holy mind, so we can say that the holy body, sees all existence. Holy speech sees all existence. In fact, every pore of the holy body of the Buddha sees all existence. For example, in Manjushri Nama Samgiti, that's an expression of the names of the Manjushri. In that particular text, it says, Bhavate. It refers to even the hair of the holy body of the Buddha is in the nature of the non-dual bliss and emptiness, in the nature of that Vajra. Is in the nature of that Vajra. So, as how it is stated in that text, then it refers to every hair, every pore of the holy body of the Buddha is unified. Is identified with that omniscience.
1: So I
0: bow my head to the chief of the Sakyas, to the chief of the Sakyas, who embodies all these qualities of the holy body, holy speech, and holy mind. So the king of this, referring to the chief of the Sakyas, refers to the race, the race to which the Buddha was born. So this particular Shaka race is said that, since the time of the evolution of the existence, then, when sentient beings first got born, then gradually, as people, sort of elected in amongst themselves someone as a king, as evolution happened and population grew, then someone got elected, collectively, elected somebody as the king, and the Sakya king is referred to as someone who bears the lineage of that, who bears that king's lineage since the time of that evolution. And so in that respect, you praise the Buddha as, the chief of the Sakyas, the king of the Sakyas, the principal amongst the Sakyas, the incomparable one in amongst the Sakyas because of the qualities. So in the time period when Buddha manifested, it was a time period when the kings were very powerful, when the kings had a lot of power. So so the purpose of taking birth in such a in such a king's family is so that there is the advantage point to be able to extend to be able to easily undertake extensive works of benefit for sentient beings. In the time of the coming of the future Buddha, Maitreya, then it will be the Brahmin race which will be the most most advantageous point of from which greatest or most extensive benefit can be accomplished for the benefit of sentient beings. To this chief of the Sakyas, who embodies all these qualities of the holy speech and mind, to this chief of Sakya, I bow my head, which is one's own, highest point of the body, paying homage to the lowest point of the Buddha, the holy feet of the Buddha,

0: with such homage.
1: That San Sawan, Gubin Dubas, and other Tagi, Puji, and Yonende, Tela, and the Tawan Chimbu Gone, Teta Bangayon Dogundu, and other Tendin Jumaji, Sende,
0: so
1: on the Yon.
0: So, this is the prayer of prostrations and homage that one undertakes with the clear aspirations of faith in the qualities that the Buddha embodies, with the wish to attain those qualities that the Buddha embodies.
1: So
0: when we do prostrations or bring forth the mind of homage by remembering the qualities of the holy body, speech and mind, by remembering these qualities when we make prostrations, then it is an incredible way of accumulating extensive merit. So one should think that, because it requires limitless, forms of meritorious accumulations of good karma to result, to bring forth the result of a holy body of the Buddha. So, so therefore, because so limitless are the accumulations of the merit required to bring forth the result of the holy body of the Buddha, so we can say, it is rare in that context because of the extensiveness of the merit required. And since the holy speech is the result of such immeasurable or innumerable merit, since the holy speech is the result of incomparable merit, so we can say with just one speech of the Buddha, then it is able to accomplish the most extensive forms of benefit. So in the next verse, I bow down to Ajita, Maitreya, and to Manjugosha, the supreme heirs of the unequal teacher, the Buddha. Having assumed the burden of all the conqueror's deeds, they emanate in innumerable Buddha fields. So, when the Buddha taught the Mayana Dharma, then the Buddha taught the extensive path of the method and the profound path of the wisdom. The profound path of wisdom is the path of the wisdom realizing emptiness, the main charioteer or the propagator of that being Manjushri, and then the extensive path of the method, which refers to the practices of Bodhicitta, the six perfections, the main charioteer or the propagator of that being Maitreya. So in that respect, then Maitreya and Manjugosha are regarded as the supreme heirs of the unequal teacher. So the second verse is a prayer of praise and homage to them.
1: That dame be Thomas. That Thomas and Jumnenda, Sumba, Delan Jembe Dao, Meva Indu, and then dame be Thomas. Then on it, so on the Samotoman in the Chu Sumba Inza, Te Gone, and Mawa Dame be Thomas. Yes, sure, Dame Thomas.
0: So, referring to the Buddha as an referring to referring to the Buddha as an unequal teacher is that, there's nobody, since there's nobody who compares to the Buddha, then, praising the Buddha as an unequal teacher in respect to having taught on the profound subject of emptiness, then, we also praise the Buddha whose speech is unequalled. With regards to the, the Maitreya and Manjushri, who were already, who themselves were already enlightened, but manifesting as bodhisattvas in the time of the Buddha, and they are regarded as the unequal teacher, the Buddha's main, sons or supreme heirs. And in relation to the activities of the holy body or holy speech, holy mind, then what is the most essential activity of the Buddha is the activity of the holy speech, teaching the profound path of the wisdom, the extensive path of the method. So,
2: and confounded by revealing emptiness.
0: Unequal founder by revealing emptiness.
1: Immortal Javi Song in Teba Songi Temba Te, Jiagi, the court of Coronam Jene.
0: These two supreme heirs of the Buddha, Manjushri and Maitreya, took on the complete responsibility through many different activities. Took on the complete responsibility for the Dharma, for the teachings of the Buddha, to spread and to increase. Then they took the complete responsibility, and they accomplished their responsibility for this by bringing forth countless different emanations, accomplishing many different Buddha fields, for example in Tibet, manifesting as kings, manifesting as lamas. So this is how, having assumed the burden of all the conqueror's deeds, means taking responsibility for the spread and the increase of the Buddha's teachings and activities, then they emanate in innumerable Buddha fields. To ensure that responsibility, taking on whatever limitless forms, limitless innumerable forms of manifestations that were required, then taking all of those on, taking those emanations on to fulfill it.
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0: So for example, in order to ensure the spread and increase of the Dharma, then like for example in Tibet, it is said that Thomasambodha is regarded as the emanation of Manjushri. Thomasambodha was the person the Tibetan person who came to India and composed, put together the script, for the Tibetan script for all the scriptures, who is regarded as the emanation. And then the Dharma came to Sondesen, you know, who was a great charity or propagator of Dharma, also is regarded as the one of the emanations of Manjushri, who during his reign gathered many great learned masters, you know, like that. And in the same way, Sakyap Tenchin, Lochin Rabshamba, Lama Tsongkhapa, all of them are regarded as the emanations of Manjushri. And of course, there are many emanations of Manjushri in ordinary aspects too. So taking on these kind of innumerable emanations to accomplish the responsibility for the spread and increase of the Buddhist teachings. In the same way, then, in the time of the Maitreya too will emanate in the different forms of the emanations in order to ensure the Dharma.
1: Dam mebamba asegoya, mebamba yon shugyore, mebamba yon shugyore. 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
0: 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Unconquered. How this name for Maitreya came about was, when the Buddha was in the Tushita heavens, giving teachings in the aspect of Tambatokabo, giving teachings. Then, it was time for the Buddha to come into the southern continent, into this world, to give teachings. So all the devas, when it came time for the Buddha to manifest his enlightenment in the world, then all the devas in the Tushita heaven, you know, requested him to not to go because, you know, because you know, then you know, who would be there for them to guide and give them teachings. So since it was time for the Buddha to manifest enlightenment in the world, so Buddha appointed, Buddha at that time was Tompa Tolkha, appointed you know, Maitreya as his in his place, as his regent, to give teachings. So then the devas thought, oh, we didn't lose out. We didn't lose. So it's like the name started from that. Mipam, not lost. Something like that. Also undefeated.
1: No.
0: Continue.
1: Mepamba. Sanam jen, nanzo pamba song. Nanzo chong ra ma song se, pamba song se.
0: So, the term Mepamba, Ajita, one connotation, you know, in relation to the first story is that I have the connotation of not lost, we didn't lose out kind of name. Because they got Maitreya, even though the Buddha left. So the other connotation to the name Mipamba is like undefeated in the sense of not defeated by the obscuration of delusions, not defeated by the obscuration to knowing, by the obscuration to omniscience. So in that respect, the term the Mipamba has that connotation to Mipamba, undefeated by the, you know, by the two tests of obscurations. You know, by recalling these qualities of Manjushri and Maitreya, then with much faith and respect, I bow down to Ajita and to Manju Gosha.
1: Ludup Tome Jin, Sasana, Yonzo Travishan, the dancers, the Tomani, Shindachimunis, Shindisonjinis, Shuguarwa, Tenimor. Tayoni, Tagi Kondo Shivanoji, Sonji, Tibajimichu, Song, and the Jaji Lamjer Maton, Samuel Lamjer Maton, Ying Yaji. That Jaji Lamjer Mate, Rita. Tikabla,
0: So when one does the, you know, the prostration.

0: you know, the charities of the, you know, the graduated path of the profound and the graduated path of the extensive path of the method. So, you know, just as you have the chariots of those times drawn by four horses, drawn by eight horses, and you have a path, you have a roadway which is able to allow the free and easy flow of these of these great chariots, you know, those that create such a road, such an extensive road, you know, those that create such a path, those that drive such a chariot, those that, you know, create the pathway for such a chariot, which is both extensive, easy to travel upon, easy to, you know, and because they are so extensive and made easy to travel upon, so many are able to, so many are able to make use of it. So, Nagarjuna and Asanga, in the same way, fulfill the same connotation for the, you know, for the teachings of the Buddha and for the sentient beings.
1: Shindu Babaka Javi Yom Sita Yom Shiraji Parita Chimbas and Yom Jinin Dizum Tabela Kogi Raji. Then Yom Jinin Dizum Gondon de Shindu Babaka Vares Sumare. In the long within a Tony, within Tony de Yom, and this Samo Dingbakawa Jachiwa, then the Chad Yaji. Then the shooting Bedong Mondo Jerimate, a ghost sevo, Mevachi. Baby, so you are Hindu, then you talk about our child. Then the Indian, I send the Baba Kawa Javi Yoms. Chasing Gomban Rezzi, I send the Baba Kawa Yina Yon, and look at the Tomen Yinger, and the Chetawa in the Gomban Ravan Zavares. So you are Chasing Gomban Rezzi. That I own it, Head of Gomban River.
2: ね、ちょっとね、ロニジ、ロンベンよでよれ。で、ルルジェ、なんだ。サムナムジェルマン、レヤゲ、ロンベン、なんだ。ヨドンメビ、ソポン、ナイテ、センバンジテンだ。ナメテチンラプシェネスニャ、テンデヨイムタ。ヨドンメビ、ソンジネス。ヨバタンタ。ロンジトバヨバタビ、タンタタ。
0: So when it says of the mother of the conqueror, so difficult to fathom, refers to the Prajnaparamita Sutras, the Buddha's teachings on the perfection of wisdom sutras, which are very difficult to come to the correct understanding. So, such as these texts, which directly reveals emptiness.
3: Mother of Victors, one that is extremely difficult to phantom. The personal wisdom is directly revealed, and then graduate actualization, that which is the hidden that's revealed indirectly.
0: The Perfection of Wisdom Sutras, which directly reveals the wisdom and indirectly reveals the path of the method. So,

0: On these subjects, then, the two great characters wrote many commentaries, clarifying it, clarifying it for us exactly as how the Buddha intended. So the coming of these great charioteers, Nagarjuna, was already foretold by the Buddha. You know, Nagarjuna's coming was already prophesied by the Buddha, someone who would, you know, who would write, you know, who would eliminate the view of the two extremes, you know, the extreme of the extreme of eternalism of existence, and and the other extreme of nihilism, where one negates even nominal existence, these kind of charities who would come, who would show, who would expound on the path of the middle, freeing, protecting or freeing one from these two extreme views. In the same way, Asanga's coming was also foretold by the Buddha. So Buddha said that there will be a bhikshu, a fully ordained monk by the name of Asanga, who would clarify, the meaning of all the definitive and the interpretive forms of the sutras. After some time after the passing away of the Buddha, the Mahayana teachings went harmed upon three times, over three different stages. Then it was harmed to a point where Mahayana teachings came to exist only in a very hidden way. The Mahayana teachings was not out in the open, very hidden, very buried. So it was at such a time that Nagarjuna and Asanga came. Nagarjuna was born in southern India to a family at the beginning, who did not have any sons, and they did everything to have one son, and then one child was born, and then when the child was born, they did some checking, and checking the fortune of the child, and then they found out that the child would live only for 7 days. So they asked around how they could extend the life of the child. So then the answer came saying that if they offered alms, offered food, to 100 ascetics, to 100 ascetics. Then like sages, to 100 sages. Then the child would live for 7 months as opposed to 7 days. Then then they said, what can we do to extend the life of this child even beyond 7 months? Then they said, then better to be ordained. If this child got ordained, then the child would live for 7 years.
1: And then that Lord Dun Roy, na shige le chevarwa. That Lord Dun Long Roy yadu gona ani pame puin chivate ponu ga mindus. Nezani roba momo tonche ne ani chelo gan roshos. Sene ani tonche osh. And the Lord Ronan, then Casagal the Pilgine, and Nalenda the Pit. And Nalenda the Pilgine do Gona, Nalenda Pender Taji, Jesse, Logishu, the Gona, Rab the John Mon, Nuayina, and the testing in Tonga the Yos. And Rab the Chung in Yes, the Shuji, and the Rab the Chung.
0: I made a mistake. So the one to live 7 months, then it was by offering alms to 100 Brahmins, to 100 Brahmins, and then to live 7 years was to offer alms to 100 ordained people, and then to live even longer than that was to become ordained himself, to become ordained. So after offering alms to 100 ordained people, then sangha, ordained people sangha, then So the parents could not bear the thought of seeing the child die after 7 years. So, with many friends, not wanting to see that death, so they sent him with other friends to go traveling. So somehow in their travels, they ended up in the great Nalanda monastery. And so over there, they came upon an abbot. Then when he heard the story about how they came, like the whole story from childhood, like this, then he said, then for you to live, long past 7 years, then would be to become ordained. So then, and then he said, do you want to get ordained? Then he said, yes, I want to get ordained if it will ensure living longer. After become ordained, then he stayed there, studied, and became like the crown jewel of the learned, because he was so accomplished in his and just as how it is, and not only the crown jewel among the learned, but became like a crown jewel of the world. You know, ornament, as it said, the ornaments of Jambudvipa, who wrote exact commentaries on the intent like that. So at that time of Nagarjuna, the minor teachings had declined, and so with regards to the Prajnaparamita Sutras, like the 100,000 stanza Prajnaparamita Sutra, didn't even exist in the southern continent. So it was Nagarjuna who went to the land of the Nagas, and brought back these teachings. So the fact that we should have the 100,000 stanzas of the Prajnaparamita Sutras is also due to the kindness of Nagarjuna. The activities of Nagarjuna is praised as stated here, thoroughly renowned throughout the three levels because of the activities of Nagarjuna in the teachings that he gave to the to those in this southern continent, to the Nagas, renowned throughout the three levels of existence. During the time when Nagarjuna was the manager of the Nalanda Monastery, there was a time period when the whole area went through a great great famine, and Nagarjuna at that time was the manager of the monastery, and they were also at that time, usually when the monastery went into the 3-month period of the summer rains retreat, Nagarjuna spent most of his time in practices alone. So during that time, how he's as the manager was supposed to take care of like the means of for the monastery, take care of, look for the means for the monastery. So at that time, Nagarjuna is said to have created an alloy which is able to transform base metal into gold. So he created this alloy transforming base metal into gold. And so during his time period, the livelihood of the monastery was very plentiful. At the end of the submarine's retreat, then they start to travel, and as they were traveling for, because there was a famine in the area, so they came upon many corpses, dead bodies, many sick and diseased people like that, and so. They questioned Nagarjuna, saying, you know, during your time as the manager of Nalanda, you know, you were able to make very plentiful, you know, the means for the monastery. How did you do that? And then Nagarjuna told of this, alloy that he created for transforming base metal into gold. And then they faulted Nagarjuna, saying that, you know, as a monk, you're not supposed to be doing this type of business. And so, and monks are not supposed to do. So also, you know, he got into trouble like that. So he faulted for, you know, having created wrong means of livelihood for the monks. And so he was expelled from the monastery for that.
2: This is one comment. The one that was mentioned, the blame that was put to Nagarjuna, was just was one comment, one thing like that.
0: And so after he left the monastery, then he went to southern part of India. There's a mountain called Talgiri, you know, magnificent mountain, where Nagarjuna resided, doing many writings with a few of his disciples, like Arya Deva, Lobin Po, who's Lobin Po?
1: Louis Chanchu.
0: And one of the disciples of Nagarjuna, Louis Chanchu, he is said to have attained the undying life, eternal life. He attained that Siddhi. He attained that. That power of eternal life, and it said that he still resides at that site today. So when we say, you know, he has attained the city of eternal life, it doesn't mean that the gross body still resides. The gross body is not there, but there is a rainbow body. So, of course, for us to see such a rainbow body, then requires a lot of pure karma to be able to see it. So Nagarjuna, you know, through the guidance or the instructions of Manjushri, then wrote many commentaries clarifying the perfection of wisdom sutras.
1: Pame tenga sonza, a judge mope nu mare, and tell the putty and any. ね、え、ね、じゃりとでね、止めと。感じれてでね、陰にとまる。あ、だてにな、で、え、この宇宙ら、あ、パベレガからにな、あ、てといちげよれ。で、止めや、あ、このやすてにのかな。ね、パベレガからレガてちげにせで、あめ、え、ちょの、あ、レガちやとんでちばまい。
0: So Arideva wrote many commentaries clarifying on the professional wisdom sutras through the instructions of Maitreya. So there was one lady by the name of Selvet Sutum who during this time period the Mayan teachings of the Buddha was in decline, so this particular lady was felt totally unbearable that these teachings were in decline, and had a very strong motivation to do something to reactivate these Mayana teachings. And so, as a woman, felt that, there's limitations to be able to do that, and therefore needed to be born as a man to be able to accomplish these activities. So this woman then married in order to have children, sons that will propagate the. So she had one child from a king who was Pome Asanga, and then she had one child with a Brahmin who was Vasubandhu. So traditionally in those times the children usually took on the profession of their parents. So and then Asanga said, like, who's my father, so they could follow their job, So the mother said, you weren't born to be in that, to accomplish that work. You were born specifically to revive the Mayana teachings of the Buddha.
1: So
0: in accordance with the wishes of the mother, then Asanga got ordained and then undertook the studies in the Dharma, through studies came to be a very highly learned person. And then, as the studies progressed, then with regards to certain points, difficult points, many doubts or questions arose. So then he thought that, I can clarify these doubts and questions if I could, if I could communicate with Maitreya. Who's like the regent of the Buddha. So with that thought, with the thought to clarify all these questions, doubts, then
3: Tashi Delek number 2 Lamrum Shevi Geji Gundru Taveto Pyogi Nangchu Senshi. 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
1: Dhamma jundene di jinyo wa la jamba yana wa sobe sanje rikwa ta jindong jamba dhara jimba jine jimba jibundu kalu jiwa lana mekwa lana mena

0: Tashi Delek, number 2, Lamrum Shevi, KG Gundu Taveto, Pyogi Nangchu Senshiye. 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
1: Chutuba jab them, chutan jamborva. Chutuba mumbo jab did do condo chatigua, condo chatio. That then the chun jambo jigita, we won't want to be on you, and our own is Sundry Chung Chasha. That's only some gondo on the Yonjo Yape, no sumto. Then they call your majon de, your ma pay in the gona, Chabuno, Jai Sundry. Jaya mandro de yage. Chadro Chala and the Strune, Cha Jesu. At that day, Sijine, Yonjo Tundu Chung Chaja Gone, Losum Tru. Then they call him Majonchi. Then they say, Pay in the Gona, and Majida, Jesus and Mitru Badu Mendo, Mijige, Jagge Dumachi, and this is Yamuji Chin the day. I choke at you, you are there, and then the cups of wings.
2: So with the wish to accomplish Maitreya, then Asanga went into a retreat in a cave for 3 years. At the end of 3 years, there was no signs of any kind of result to be able to see Maitreya. So he gave up and, he left his cave. And as he came out, then he saw this spot where drops of water had created like a little hole in dent in a rock. So, the water is very soft, So if this water can create such a dent in a rock, he thought, for me to give up so easily is my own lack of perseverance. So he went back into the cave and spent another 3 years. And after that second set of 3 years, then there was again no signs at all. So again he gave up, and then he came out. And as he came out, he saw this place where the birds, near his cave, there was a bird's nest. And as the birds flew in and flew out, the wings kind of brushed against a rock face. And the brushing of the wings, as it went in and out, had created a smooth surface on a rock face. And when he saw that, he thought, if something like the feather does something like that, then it's my lack of perseverance that made me give up. So again, he went back for the next 3 years, and did again a retreat. And at the end of another 3 years, then there was again completely no signs at all. So he gave that up. Came out, and as it came down, then he saw one man, kind of rubbing an iron rod with a very soft cloth, and he said, "What are you doing?" And he said, "I'm making needles." He's like rubbing this iron rod with a cloth, and a big iron rod with a very soft cloth. He's kind of rubbing it, then. He says, "How can you ever make a needle with that, cloth and this iron rod?" And the person replies, saying, "As long as you have perseverance, there's nothing you cannot accomplish as long as you persevere. Of course, that person would have to be an emanation of Manjushri and Maitreya to give him that guidance. So of course then he went back to the retreat cave thinking he gave up without, you know, due to lack of perseverance.
1: So
2: again, he completed another set of 3 years, and then again there was no sign. So then he left the retreat cave, and as he left, then he came upon a red dog, who had sores, who had abscess in sores in the body, full of maggots. And so, the body is full of sores with maggots and still barking very ferociously with anger. So then when Asanga. So Asanga thought, this dog has so much sores and so much maggots, still the mind is so, ferocious in anger and barking. So Asanga felt, an overwhelming sense of compassion for this dog. So then, in order to help the dog, then he wanted to remove the maggots from that abscess. So of course, he can't just remove it without causing harm to the maggots. So what he did was cut into his own flesh to remove the maggots from the abscess of the, from the sores of the dog, and put it into his own flesh where he had cut. And he the thought of picking it with his hands, he thought he would damage the maggots. So he thought the only way to transfer the maggots from the wounds of the dog to his own open flesh was through kind of picking up the maggots with his tongue, he closed his eyes when he reached out to pick up the maggots, and the more he went forward with his tongue further, and he couldn't reach the maggots, then he opened his eyes. That was my prayer.
1: ane kongi yugi zono no che ne nge kalde tga de jab no chu ni dom ne dana ma do sha ma se ga ri na shu ge ne shu du ga na ne je je sam be a chu ro du ga no tom bo yin de ne ga chi de de ma yin a chu ro le ji ji bin tong ge yo ma le ni na dan na ne nin ji ji mo shu chi mo ji chu ma yin za de le ji da ne tom be re su ma le
2: so when he saw Maitreya, he says, for 12 years I meditated upon you, and you didn't manifest, or I didn't see you for all those 12 years, like that, Asanga complained. And then Maitreya said, I was there with you in your retreat cave throughout all that time period. The only reason why you couldn't see me was because you had yet to purify the obscurations of the karma. But but through the power of the compassion that arose in you, with the, in relation to the dog, you know, through the compassion that arose in you, you purified all the remnants of the obscuration of the negative karmas, and so you are able to see me.
1: So
2: holding on to the robes of Maitreya, then Asanga went to the Tushita heavens to receive the teachings from Maitreya. And the time period in the Tushita heaven was a period of a duration was only over one meal. But in that time period, according to human years, it's like 50 human years, equivalent to a time period of one meal time, the duration of over a meal in the Tushita heavens. So then, after having received those instructions, then from Maitreya, then Asanga came back, and that is how you have the five treatises, of the. That Asanga wrote, and in amongst those five, one of them is Ngwendogyen, the jewel ornament of clear realizations. So the fact that we should have this text is due to the efforts of Asanga, making that effort, receiving it from Maitreya. And why this is mentioned here is that points of instructions contained within the Lamrim, the graduate path to enlightenment, are also instructions from this text in the jewel ornament of clear realizations. So for all of these reasons, Nagarjuna and Asanga are regarded as the ornaments, crown jewels of this world.
1: And
2: the fact that they are the ornaments of this world are reputed in all the three levels. The three levels refer to the underground, and in space.
1: The
2: three levels refers to the existence, like in the underground existence, like the existence of the Nagas. Upon the ground are the existence of the human beings. The existence in space refers to the existence of the devas. So the teachings from the Buddha comes in an unbroken stream of lineage through Maitreya and Manjushri to Nagarjuna, Asanga, emphasizing the unbroken lineage. So we'll take a break here. So Sang

0: So this completes a little bit of the biography on Nagarjuna Asanga, and when one does the refuge and bodhicitta practices, you know, in front of oneself, one should visualize such a merit field, such merit field with the objects of refuge, and one need not have doubts as to whether, as to whether these holy beings, whether they have arrived there or not, or whether they are abiding in front of oneself or not, like that, with regards to such things, one needn't doubt, as you can see from the life story of Asanga, you know, how Maitreya, when upon meeting Maitreya, Maitreya stated how he was there all along in his meditation cape from the very beginning, even though Asanga didn't see Maitreya at that time. So in the same way, you know, one needn't ever doubt about the presence of the objects of refuge in front of oneself. And like that, one should always feel the presence of the Buddhas and Bodhisattvas in front of oneself. You know, when one practices in this way, then it becomes a way of cultivating a sense of mindfulness and awareness in one's life by feeling that one is always in the presence of the Buddhas.
1: So just like in
0: the life story for Asanga, it took Asanga 12 years before he was able to see Maitreya actually. So in the same way, when we do our meditational practices, visualizing deities and so forth, one shouldn't have expectations to be able to quickly have the realization of the deity, to be able to quickly, generate the attainments. Like that, one should not have that kind of expectation in one's practices of, having instant results in one's meditation, but rather than one should have a long-term view of feeling, thinking however long it takes to, get to that result. In the same way, from the life story of Asanga, one can see how, through the power of the mind of compassion, generated the mind of compassion, how it enabled Asanga to directly perceive Maitreya. In the same way, one should take the advice that, of how important it is to generate love and compassion in one's life, and the goodness and kindness of one's heart, which is the way to quickly develop all the positive qualities, generate all the positive qualities in oneself.
1: Mm-hmm. ཁྱི ཕྱད མམ གསྲ གསྲ གསྲ གསྲ གསྲ གསྲ གསྲ གསྲ གསྲ གསྲ གསྲ གསྲ གསྲ གསྲ གསྲ གསྲ གསྲ གསྲ གསྲ གསྲ གསྲ གསྲ གསྲ གསྲ གསྲ གསྲ གསྲ གསྲ གསྲ གསྲ གསྲ གསྲ གསྲ གསྲ གསྲ གསྲ གསྲ གསྲ གསྲ གསྲ གསྲ གསྲ གསྲ གསྲ གསྲ གསྲ གསྲ གསྲ གསྲ གསྲ གསྲ གསྲ གསྲ གསྲ གསྲ གསྲ གསྲ གསྲ གསྲ གསྲ གསྲ གསྲ གསྲ གསྲ གསྲ གསྲ གསྲ གསྲ གསྲ གསྲ གསྲ གསྲ གས

0: 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And then upon making offerings to 100 ordained people, enabled him to, accumulate merit to be able to live 7 years. So in this way, also one should understand the kind of the difference of the, basis as an ordained person as opposed to just being a Brahmin like that, to realize the extraordinary basis of being an ordained.
1: Tene ta rabdu ma jong yin na ne lo de ne ku se me war wa rabdu chong ne na se sin bi ta yo se song yin du a ne yon de che bi ten la a chim ba de rabdu chong wa de men chod de ju ba yin ba a ko go
0: so in the same way if Nagarjuna didn't get ordained, then he would have lived for those 7 years alone, and upon becoming ordained, then created the basis to be able to have a much much more complete have a complete life, long life. So in this way also one can see the difference of the basis of a form as an ordained difference between ordained and not being ordained, the kind of the difference it makes.
1: Ani thano je ne gombo de doge nye ba nong de kabla nong ba lan nso wa tembo che gombo jo wa cha de yona nso wa ya bo ja nong de wa ta nso wa ji bo san no do na ani nong ba jo wa chong ja de chong na do nso wa ya bo ja chong tu ji che se go ya de ji wa ro ani tem Mazuaje, Lombacho was charged, they do, and Charon and Lonzo Jaja, and Charon de Magoso. But they again, the Rabdishuan Namje, so on the Tando Majiaje, so on the Sonja Jiba the Tando Jigoya, at the Nerko.
0: So, and again, when we look at the life story for Nagarjuna, when there was that time period of famine, how Nagarjuna, through being able to process this alloy, transforming base metal into gold, and making plentiful, the means for the Nalanda monastery. But at the end of that term period, rather than being thanked for his, for his extraordinary benefit, rather than being thanked, then was faulted for that activity and asked to leave. From this of the life story of Nagarjuna, then one can see the importance of from this story one can say that how important it is to observe the rules or the regulation set forth by the Buddha, the importance of regarding that is the advice that one should take. Although at the time of the famine, there was much benefit for the through what Nagarjuna did in making the means plentiful for the monastery, but by that action being faulted and asked to leave at the end of from that what advice one should take is the how important it is to observe the rules and regulations set forth by the Buddha.
1: Rabdujong, and nombi temba jib, tijenja temba jibar zi, tenja nong yundu, gomo gujia si yung yung. 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
0: So you know in the life story of our Nagarjuna, at the beginning when he was first born, he was told that he would live only for 7 days, but eventually, you know, he came to live 900 years. He lived for 900 years, and then from a sutra point. So, you know, in the life story of our Nagarjuna, at the beginning when he was first born, he was told that he would live only for 7 days, but eventually, you know, he came to live 900 years. He lived for 900 years, and then from a sutra point.

renounced household life by entering into the Buddha Dharma, taking ordination, renouncing the household life, then was eventually able to live 900 years. So from a sutra point of view, he attained the first of the 10 bhumis. He attained the first bhumi of the Raptugawa, extremely blissful bhumi, the first bhumi. And then from a tantric point of view, then Arjuna was said to have attained the unified state of enlightenment. Asanga also lived for 150 years, and you know, and at the beginning, was an ordinary sentient being in the way in which, like, not having the compassion, the merit to be able to see Maitreya, but eventually, you know, attained what is known as the third bhumi of the 10 Bodhisattva grounds. The five paths, the path of accumulation and the path of preparation, within those two paths, then one is supposed to accumulate of the three countless eons of merit. Then the first countless eon of merit is completed on the path of accumulation and preparation. So within that short period of lifetime, you know, being able to accomplish that kind of countless eon, one first countless eon of accumulation of merit in that time period. So when we talk about one countless eon, when you count like this, 100,000, is one countless eon of merit. You know, each 10 you multiply by another 10, 60 times makes one countless eon of merit. So

in this way, like you know, a sangha within a very short period of time was able to accumulate extensive you know, merit, you know, which compares to the first countless eon of merit. So it's said that, you know, being able to establish Dharma in places where Dharma did not exist before has, you know, if one is able to do that, one accumulates extraordinary merit. And in fact, when we do, you know, more merit than, say, you know, spreading and increasing the Dharma in places where Dharma was already established, you know, compared to that, then spreading and increasing Dharma in places which did not have Dharma in the past is even more meritorious. And of course, compared to practicing in a place where Dharma is already established, as opposed to practicing in a place where there is no Dharma, then practicing in such circumstances has even more merit. So like that, you know, since places here, like in these places which are regarded as places which in the past did not have Dharma, then, you know, now to have the Dharma to, you know, to spread and increase the teachings of Dharma, to be able to practice it, then one should understand how incredibly meritorious the circumstances are for oneself, and therefore rejoice in it.

0: Jagatam.
1: Practicing one day in a place where the Dharma did not exist before is far more meritorious than practicing in a place where, practicing extensively in a place where the Dharma was already established. So the following verse after the homage and praise to Nagarjuna and Asanga, the next praise is dedicated to Atisha. I bow to Dipankara Atisha, bearer of the treasury of instructions that comprise the key points, unmistakably complete, of the paths of the profound view and vast deeds, transmitted well from those two great trailblazers. I think I said charioteers earlier. It's the trailblazers here. The two graduated paths of the the extensive and the profound, the profound path of the wisdom coming from the Buddha, Manjushri, Nagarjuna to Atisha, and the extensive path of the method of bodhicittas and the six perfections from the Buddha, Maitreya to Asanga to Atisha. So, in Atisha is the collection of these two stream of the path of the two paths of the profound and the extensive graduated paths, where all of the stages of the practice is kind of serialized, not mixed up, having all the essential points. So in that way, Atisha is regarded as the treasury, the storehouse.

0: of all these pure teachings. So it says that comprise the key points, you know, like being, you know, that Atisha being praised as someone who's the bearer of the key points of the pure teachings has a lot of meaning to it. Bearer of the treasury of the pure instructions of teachings that comprise of the key points refers to having the three vast collections of the teachings, the three pitakas or the three vast collections of teachings, collected in the path and practices of the three capable beings is what is meant here. So the life story of Lama Atisha comes later. So, and the next verse, is a verse of a homage and praise and prostrations to all of the lineage, you know, kind of this verse kind of is dedicated to from Lama Atisha to one's root guru. All the lineage masters are included in that. I bow with respect to the teachers who, with deeds of skill and means, moved by loving concern, illuminate for the fortunate the gateway leading to liberation, the eye for viewing all the limitless scriptures.
1: So the
0: teachers, the virtuous friends are regarded as the eye for viewing all the limitless scriptures, all the scriptures without exception. So without sight, one cannot see form. So without the kindness of one's spiritual teachers, there is no way for us to see into the meaning of these scriptures. So it is the kindness of one's spiritual teachers that enables us to see into the meaning of these limitless scriptures. Who with deeds of skill and means, moved by loving concern, illuminate for the fortunate the gateway leading to liberation. With these two lines, then, praising or paying homage to the spiritual teachers' kindness, with thoughts of loving concern, how they set forth for us the path that leads us to liberation, illuminates for us the path that leads us to our liberation, and for those who have the who are the recipient of such benefit are the fortunate ones.
1: 대요네 도와주면 좁에 고안에 있는 제바 아 탑는 기준 제바 아 된다고 하면 된다고 그래서 아 탑는 기준 제바 간절해서 나다다 아 나눠서나 아 일단 농구 넘버 때나 선생님 법에 맞던 제도가 뭐 아닌데 나눠서는 제외 가봐 말아래 아니 저기도 넘버 때문에나 저기도 제외를 내다 하신 거고요 그래 제외 개가 말아래 근데 인데네 나로 서도 넘버 텀바 근데 지금 넘버 텀바 때 텀을 기준 제바 아니 텀을 넘버 텀바 인자 나로 서나 아니 정원다 넘버 인나요 정원대 다 텀교 인제 바지네 덤비서노 다 덤비게 고네 그래 아니 두지 지유나 바반도게 남서반 제바 하소서
0: So and, you know, also praising the activities of the spiritual teachers, deeds, who with deeds of skill and means, moved by loving concern, you know, motivated by loving concern, but also skillful in their activities, refers to the fact that, you know, in the aspect of the, you know, the Sambhavakaya, holy body, you know, the Buddha's body of enjoyment, then that becomes a form which is perceived by only Arya Bodhisattvas, and not benefited by ordinary sentient beings. And in the supreme emanation form, and in the aspect of the Nirmanakaya supreme emanation form, then one needs to have pure karma to be able to encounter encounter a supreme emanation of the Buddha. So by manifesting in these ordinary aspects, then by skillfully manifesting in these ordinary aspects, then benefiting sentient beings, even though faults or mistakes that they manifest are all faults and mistakes, to do with the skillful means in which they benefit sentient beings' liberation. Manifesting according to manifesting activities according to our karma.
1: 그러면 토목과 레지 토나 초바 조바다 좀버 담자 냄버코와 소미오베 농게 초바 조바다 소스마케.
0: So when we divide up the presentation of the text into those first three points. Of the first point, which is the praise and homage, the pledge of the author, and then inspiring the study of this text are the first three points of the of this. What has been completed is the praise and the homage section.
1: 그래다 지유 담마 남지는 자와 진보는 유비 토마 요체바지는 주주 농기요래 이나 단다 아니 남는지 못 도미하게 자와 진보 농가 인자 지유 담지 조반의 두마지네 한 주주 농가래
0: So in the case of the holy beings, whenever they engage in an undertaking, in an undertaking, one of the first things they do is make prayers and prostrations, homage and prostrations to the holy objects. So the undertaking of such a writing as this, the Great Graduate Path to Enlightenment, for such a project or undertaking as this also, the text has begun with such prayers of homage and prostrations.
1: Mm. 그러니 요체바지는 조준세비 손남펠 대용하게 근데 저만 탈수 많이 영향도 근데 옛날에 조준들의 용대 조비고 노인들이 옛날에요 다 대바다 구반 펠네 근데 다 이주다 지금 주야 옛날 구바지나 된다 용요
0: So by beginning one's work in such an auspicious way by, you know, making prayers, prostrations, offerings to these powerful objects of merit. It is a way of increasing our own merit, you know, enhancing our merit, whereby which it ensures the success of the undertaking. And by incorporating such an activity as this, then it also brings forth faith and respect, you know, ethics and so forth in the minds of the others, in the minds of the others who come upon such a text as this.
1: 난 조조지름만 늘려 손바 되게 내가 가르친 게 어렸었나 아니 그다 냠스 낸주 손지의 공부 도바 제비 냠스 낸주 추대 도바 손지 좀 내는지 손바지 보고 아래 근데 연자 뭐나 도바는 조조 되겠지 다 조배 손바 잠도 마지 대네마 세제 도 잠장원에 주대 근데 저하게 Pendum Namje, Gomba Tar, and Yamsu Jeba, attended the Goya Yendu, some Jayan and Choba Choba, Ludo Tomen and Choba Choba. Attended it.
0: So, when we undertake the instructions of the practices, these instructions that we take on should be the instructions of the teachings by the Buddha, taught by the Buddha, and further clarified by, you know, Nagarjuna, by Manjushri Maitreya, and also practiced and explained by the great Indian masters like Nagarjuna and Asanga. So, you know, this is the kind, you know. When we take on the practices of from the Buddha to one's own root guru, you know, there should be the continual stream of the lineage's blessing.
1: So this
0: particular point also denotes the uninterrupted stream of the lineage from the Buddha to Maitreya, Manjushri, Nagarjuna, Asanga, to Atisha, to Lama Tsongkhapa, and Lama Tsongkhapa himself, you know, received these teachings on the graduate path to enlightenment from his root gurus. Of them, I think there are three main ones from whom he received: Thoda Namgyal Sen.
1: 투바제나 펜더요 말했어요. 다 투바제야 다 검제야니 파제 사종에서노 응가제에서노 된댔다 되게 용이로래. 된데 이제는 된진 남조선나 투바뇨. 근데 검제니에 대해서는 투바시라요 말해. 투바매와 인도에는 검제나 사주용이 말해. 투바매비 검마 아니 라바 라바 등등 잘은 지금 어디 지방 예전에 손바로. 근데 인도 아니 검마 전에 투바용이지. 또 영어 영어 전문의 영어 근데 전년에서 영어 전문 공도 어떻게 시작되는 배비선으로 야자 마도 양내근에다 조지 마도 같이. 근데 뭐 뭐도. 근데 인사는 파체가 숨으로도 땅인데 혼나 초래를 통받아 마도 영어서 접어 통하고 면도.
0: So then, by these verses of the homage and prostrations to the lineage masters emphasizes emphasizes how one has the blessings of an unbroken stream of lineage. So, and then the second part of the first part is the author's pledge to undertaking the writing, and for this, within this is explained the reasons why, Lama Tsongkhapa undertook this writing, and of course the entourage of the great lamas and Lama Atisha, as mentioned yesterday, then all gave their blessings or inspiration to undertake this. To undertake this writing. So that's the next verse in which it says, nowadays those making effort at yoga have studied few of the classic texts, while those who have studied much are not skilled in the key points of practice. They tend to view the scriptures through the eyes of partisanship, unable to use reason to discriminate the meaning of the scriptures. Therefore, having seen that they lack the path pleasing to the wise, the supreme complete instructions, the key points of the teachings, I was inspired to explain this path of the great trailblazers. So, during the time of Lama Tsongkhapa, the teachings were degenerating in the sense that those that had extensive study of the philosophy, classic texts, as it's referred to here, extensive studies, then lacked the point of meditational practices, or those that focused on meditation and lacked the extensive range of the study of the philosophy, and many kind of many thought that listening to the teachings and meditation were sort of contradictory, as if when one does a lot of listening, then it kind of conflicts with meditation, And then you have people who had great emphasis on meditation, and not so much on the study and listening of it. And of course, without the extensive study and the listening to the Dharma, then doing only meditation is like a rock climber without the hands, So without the use of hands, then trying to climb rock. And then on the other hand, then you have those who did extensive study of the classic texts or the philosophy, then getting into the pitfall of just intellectual knowledge, unable to bring it forth collect it into streamline all those extensive studies into the features of one's practice, unable to do that. So seeing how practices were so partial in this kind of respect, then Lama Tsongkhapa, because of these circumstances, then Lama Tsongkhapa made the pledge to undertake this writing.
1: Mm. 농도 리빈 제빈 터메베 에소 아 대가블라 아니면 파모체지라 아 농도 롱게도 좀내내게는 종로능에도 안되는 몸보송이 와지 아 대형은 좀내내 롱게 에 연호다가 개남지 내바다는 아예가 농아자의 교세민의 손에 리비 따바지고요 수송바로 와 대내에는 리비 따바지하게 터메 와지 리비 따바지하게 터메디 롱 gomba masiyachi nong chongdoge 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
0: So the meaning of the scriptures, when deducing the meaning of the scriptures, then you have scriptures that are interpretive from the scriptures, and then you have the scriptures which are definitive in their meaning. So in order to as the Buddha stated, with regards to the teachings of the Buddha, then they needn't necessarily be accepted out of faith or respect in the Buddha, but rather, should be accepted on the basis of a logical analysis of these teachings. So, when one fails to the logical analysis, then one is unable to come to the point of the meaning of the scriptures, where one can make the mistake of taking an interpretive sutra as something definitive in the meaning, or a definitive sutra into an interpretive form like that. And so when such mistakes are made, then the intent of the teachings of the Buddha is not complete, and so therefore it cannot become a path of practice which is pleasing to all the Buddhists and Bodhisattvas. It cannot become that because it does not incorporate the key points of the practice. So in conjunction with the extensive studies of the philosophy and so forth, then one should make strong requests to the guru deities, and as well as undertake the extensive forms of accumulation of merit, purification, just like how Manjushri advised to Lama Tsongkhapa in the same way. Through covering all the key points in this kind of way, then only can one come to the understanding of the scriptures, just as it has been intended by the Buddha, just as it has been explained by the great trailblazers like Nagarjuna Asanga.
1: Mm-hmm. तो दूसरा कांडित गौर है सेना कौन दा सोंजी में भी मार्टिन लास चौसन जिम्बास इधर चार्डों के मोड़ चुका लोस वर्ल्ड में नहीं बताया ला चौसन जिम्बास इधर देखे लोस चार्डों के मोड़ सों चौसन के बाद ये ना तो रंसो तो जेंसो से चौसन ने जिम्बास ये ना इन लोगे चूते चेतावनी ने Yon Sinje loje sheje yona yo, oron so re se ne, ene tela, njuya. 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Ten noje, ene sonze ke madreba chiko a re se. Honda sonze mumbe madreba.
0: So then the next verse, is the verse, inspiring the listening to these teachings, the study of these teachings. So where it says, all those fortunate who are unobscured by the darkness of partisanship, who have the mental capacity to differentiate good and bad, and who wish to make meaningful this good life of leisure, should listen with one-pointed attention. So, in order to be able to realize all the, correctly all the points of the teachings, then one's mind should not be biased, being close attached to what is mine and aversed by what is others, free of that kind of biased way of thinking, but rather, but rather honest in the way in which one views. So, having a biased kind of mind, then it's like creating a, like looking at things in the dark, looking at things in a thick fog, or in the darkness of a fog, like that, and where one cannot see the points clearly, where one cannot see things clearly. In the same way, with a biased mind, then one's view or the understanding becomes, mistaken.
1: That's one thing, maybe, Lenin Jebe Shira, maybe,
0: So it isn't sufficient being honest and totally unbiased. It's not sufficient being that. Even if one is honest in one's outlook and not biased in one's outlook, but what one still needs is the wisdom, being able to discriminate what is good and bad, being able to recognize good for goodness for what is good, and being able to enhance or practice it or cultivate it, and being able to recognize that which is negative or bad for what they are, and coming to abandon it. So that kind of wisdom, being able to abandon non-virtue, to be able to enhance or cultivate a virtue, that kind of, one still needs that, one needs that wisdom too.
1: So then,
0: as I said, and who wish to make meaningful this good life of leisure. So, besides, being honest, unbiased, as well as having the wisdom, then one should have the wish to make one's life meaningful. When one focuses one's life only for this one brief lifetime, then one can say, well, one has not fulfilled the objective of having made one's life meaningful. But when we say, you know, making life having the wish to make one's life meaningful is in the context of one's Dharma practice, developing oneself on the path to liberation, on the path to enlightenment, having this kind of wish, interest and inclination towards Dharma and cultivating oneself, you know, in that path of practice is what is meant by making one's life meaningful. So these are the three, you know, if one has these three features, you know, honest in one's outlook, unbiased, you know, not being biased, and having that wisdom, being able to appreciate what is good and cultivate what is negative and abandon, and having this kind of wish to make one's life meaningful in one's Dharma practice. If one has these three criteria, then one should listen with one pointed attention. So all of the writings of Lama Tsongkhapa has its roots in the writings of the great Indian masters. Even these three points pinpoints the criteria for someone who wishes to you know, undertake the study and practice, you know, being honest and biased, having the wisdom to discriminate right from wrong, having the wish to make one's life meaningful. These three points are specifically mentioned in Aryadeva's 400 stanzas as well. So the graduated path to enlightenment is a text which is highly praised from the point of view of being a text which has the collection of all the key points of the practice. The key essential points of practice, you know, set forth in the path and practice of the three capable beings. So, and the goal of these paths and practice is liberation and enlightenment. And in order to attain these results of liberation and enlightenment, then temporarily or immediately, what one needs is a higher rebirth as human beings. What ensures that we attain higher rebirth in order to practice is when we observe the path and practice of the small scope. And of course, what ensures us that we will attain liberation is when we hold on to the path and practice of the medium scope, based on the small capable beings path. And when we observe the path and practice of the medium scope, and of course, if one wishes to attain enlightenment, then what ensures that is the path and practice of the highest capable beings, path and practice founded upon the basis of the small and the medium scope. These paths and practice has been kind of laid out very clearly by the great trailblazers of Nagarjuna and Asanga. So making it very easy for us to enter into the path and practices. The small and the medium scopes, path and practice, are like the preliminary, to the high scopes, path and practice.
1: So, Jiwa Chimbu Namjir Matemba Yindu, Namba Tamjin Chimbu, San Rowe, Jiwa Chogi Chudu.
0: So, the main subject of the text is showing the path and practice of the highest capable being, highest scopes, path and practice. The goal or the result is to attain enlightenment. Yet the path and practice of the small and medium scope are the preliminaries to it. So it is a text which is not missing any of the points of practice, which is a collection of all the key essential points of the practice set forth in the path and practice of the small, medium, and high scope to in order to attain enlightenment. So these are the particular advantages or the qualities of the Lamrim text, of this text known as the Graduated Path to Enlightenment. In order to be able to receive the full benefit of these of this text, to be able to listen and study, the listening and study of which enables us to attain enlightenment, then this is for individuals, beings who are fortunate, who have the fortune, who have the karma fortune. You know, if one does not have the karmic fortune for it, then are unable to receive the benefit of it. Like in the time, when the Buddha manifested enlightenment, you know, then those without the karmic fortune were unable to receive the direct benefits of the manifestation of the Buddha. So to be blessed with the fortune, to be able to be the recipient of such benefit, enabling one to be guided towards enlightenment, through the instructions of this path.
1: Nalendra,
0: In the tradition of the ancient monastic university of Nalanda, you know, it is said that with regards to the transmission of the teachings, then it should have the three these three forms of purity. The purity of the speech, referring to the speech of the teacher in explaining the Dharma, being totally unmistaken, you know, without any mistake. Purity of speech, having absolutely no mistake in the instructions of the teachings. And purity of the mind of the disciples refers to the pure motivation, having the pure motivation to listen to the teachings, the motivation being to attain enlightenment for the benefit of others. And then the third form of purity is the purity of the teachings itself. So these are the three forms of purity that are observed in the ancient monastic tradition, particular to Nalanda, in the imparting of teachings. In the tradition of the other great monastic university that existed in ancient India, besides Nalanda, was the monastic university of Vikramashila. In accordance to this tradition, then, observing the purity of the teachings, the purity of the transmission of the teachings was ensured through, talking about the qualities of the author, the qualities of the subject matter, and the third point was observing, setting forth how this text should be practiced, how it should be listened, how it should be explained. These are the two traditions that existed. The Nalanda tradition observing the three types of purity, and the Vikramashila tradition establishing the authority of the author, authority of the text, and how it should be practiced in the form of how it should be listened and explained. So this Lamrim Shemo, the great exposition on the graduate path of enlightenment, follows the second method, the Vikramashila method. So the entire subject matter of the Lamrim Shemo, of this Lamrim, is included within these 4 points. So to establish the authority of the teachings, then explaining the preeminent qualities of the author. And in order to generate faith and respect in the text, in the instructions, then talking about the preeminent qualities of this particular of the Dharma. These instructions, which bears the authority of the authority of such exemplary author, and these instructions which bears such qualities, then how it should be listened to, how it should be explained, and how it should be practiced.
1: Da. De som de ngon ro ta we che ne, da ma ngu ji lo ma che ta zhe ye ma wo. Lo ma. Zhe ba lam na zhe ba si de lam na che ya de la, lam na zhe ba su ni ba. Ne da de za lam ji ren ba la ya che ya de. Ni de zhe ye ren ba wo.
0: And then the third, and the next point is that how one should lead the disciples on the graduated path through these instructions. The first point, showing the greatness of the teaching's author in order to establish that it is of noble origin. The instructions, the source of the instructions set forth in the Lamrim is derived from Maitreya's jewel ornament of clear realizations. It's directly derived from that, and of course, as well as indirectly explaining the perfection of wisdom sutras, the Prajnaparamita sutras as well. So although generally speaking, then the Lamrim is derived from the Maitreya's jewel ornament of clear realizations, yet it's also formatted to Lama Atisha's lamp of the path, within which the practice is set forth in the graduated series of the three capable beings' path and practice. The small scope and the path and practice common to it, the medium scope and the path and practice common to it. So in attributing the authors, then, where beside, although the direct writing was undertaken by Lama Tsongkhapa, then you have as a source Maitreya's jewel ornament of clear realizations, as well as Lama Atisha's lamp of the path as his guideline.
1: And the Joja, Jesus in the Lamjerin by Jane, the Yoate, and then Lam Rong and Honor, attended the Jay Yoa Yindu, and the Joja there, Tombo and the Padi Adishaki, Lam Rong and the Jay Sumba Yindu, the Joji Chane, Tonji, and the Devapota Chadi or his Sumba.
0: So it's not saying like Lama Atisha composed this text. But

0: that is also one of the, you know, the guidelines. So, Lama Atisha's ordination name was Dipankara Sri Jana, and in Tibetan is Pel Marmeze Yishe, his name as an ordained person. But in Tibet, Lama Atisha was known more by this name, Atisha, rather than his full ordination name. Rather than that, he was known as Atisha. The name Atisha, what it means is the full de joie, the best. In short. So in the biography of Lama Atisha, it says, in the land of the snows, then renowned as Atisha, reputed as Atisha. So in talking about the biography of Lama Atisha, then talks about the race or the lineage into which Lama Atisha was born, how he cultivated all the qualities of the knowledge and how he put these knowledge and qualities in the service of the Dharma and sentiments are the three main ways in which the life story of Lama Atisha is usually explained. So being born into the race of a king at that time, because the kings in those times were very, very powerful, commanded society within that kind of society commanded a lot of respect. So usually they took rebirth into those kind of conducive circumstances, enabling them to extensively benefit both the Dharma and sentient beings.
1: To talk a little bit about the life story of Lama Atisha, we're going to go through the writings of the translator known as Nakso Losawa. Nakso Losawa was the translator who brought over, who ensured bringing Lama Atisha over into Tibet. So he has composed a prayer of praise to Lama Atisha, which kind of tells the life story.
2: Jejubales, Shulog, Jejuva, Jesong, Yamari, Tinona, Toma, Rip, Pazan, the Bajiva, Jibi, Tordela, Shasso, Sauron, Chona, then not on Jechimoyo, Bagaman, the Parayans, in Bata Jaya Shasso, Bagaman, the Parasia.

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1: 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So, how he took rebirth in an accident lineage of the so the praise this Nasulosa was praise is known as the 80 verses of praise, and within that it says, in the excellent land of Sahur, Bengal, in the east is a great city, Vikramanipura, and that's the place where Lama Atisha was born, which today falls in Bangladesh.
0: That day from here, Vikramanipura is here.
1: So it says, in its center is a royal residence, a palace extremely vast called the Golden Banner. Its resources, might, and fortune were like that of the Eastern Emperor of China. So, basically describing the splendor of the palace in that city of Vikramanipura. To show the great fortune and to also to denote the population and the fortune of that kingdom, then it says its resources, might, and fortune were like that of the Eastern Emperor of China. The king of the country was Kalyanasri, the queen was Sri Prabha. They had three sons, Pema Garba, Chandra Garba, and Sri Garba. King, queen, and three sons. Of the three sons, the prince Pemagarbha had five queens and nine sons. His eldest son was Punyasri, and he.
2: Tashi Delek, number two, Lamrum Shevi, Geji Gundu Tavito, Pugi Nanchu Senshi. 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

0: Tashi Delek, number two, Lamrum Shevi, Geji Gundu Tavato, Pyogi Nangcho Senshi. Hi, you are listening to Lamrum Internet Radio, Tibetan Buddhist teachings for the planet Earth.
1: Became a monk and was known as Viryasandra and one of pure perseverance. So of the three sons that the king and queen had, the middle son, Chandragaba, is our present Venerable Guru Atisha. So the first son, Pemagaba, took on the reins of the kingdom. It's clear. The king and queen had three sons. One, the first son was the one who took on the reins of the kingdom, had five wives and nine sons, and the middle son became a monk. The youngest one became a monk, and the middle son was Lama Atisha.
2: It's not very esoteric.
1: So Lama Atisha from very young showed extraordinary qualities, being very compassionate and loving and kind to others, showing these qualities. And whenever the parents took him to see holy places, temples and monasteries, without anybody ever instructing, spontaneously, Lama Atisha would recite prayers of praise, admiring prayers of praise, praising the qualities of the holy objects, making strong requests, and so forth. And whenever he went around, many people, because they were the king's prince, so many people would come around to look at them. And then he would ask, who are these people? And they said, oh, they are the public, of the people of the kingdom. So he would behold them with such, with such loving kindness and compassion, and say, may they also be blessed with fortune like me, have the same fortune as me, and be blessed with parents like mine. When he encountered people like that, he would wish them everything that he had for them. And then the second point is how upon that basis he gained good qualities, generating the qualities. So this is explained in two parts, how knowing many texts he gained the good qualities of scriptural knowledge, how engaging in proper practice he gained the good qualities of experiential knowledge. So, in order to have a spiritual realizations, experiential realizations, then one has to rely upon the instructions, scriptural instructions. One has to rely upon scriptural instructions. Without those, then there's no way to generate, there's no way to generate the realization of the that comes through experience. So in order to accomplish that, then one needs to practice. One needs to undertake the practices. So by the within the age of 21, or at the age by the age of 21, he had mastered the 64 arts, all forms of crafts, the Sanskrit language, and all philosophy. So there are these five forms of knowledge. First form of knowledge is knowledge of the sound, meaning languages, mastering languages, particularly in relation to Sanskrit, well versed in the grammar and the language of the Sanskrit. And the second form of knowledge is being well versed in tsema. In logic and reason, excelling in logic as a logician, like that, logic and reasoning. And then the third is the arts and crafts. So excelling arts and crafts is very, very extensive, which includes like the 64 arts referring to, is singing, dancing, being able to control the channels within the body, like that. Even like sports, like archery, things like that. It covers a very wide form of activities. And like all forms, carpentry, statue making, painting, singing, dancing, there's many things. Third form of knowledge is the in medicine, excelling in medicine. So these are the four forms of knowledge which are common to both Buddhists and non-Buddhists as well. And by the age of within the age of 21, he had completely excelled in these four forms of knowledge.
2: So nyembe chaba, kundu jezo, shi chonomba chimbo songo, hinda, sema ritisi ta, padinda, tanda, chujagin zebe, sema ritisi ya chingarwa, nimbari, ta kongi ritisi, tanda, kundu chonga, zebe kala, hindi sema la jong ritisi ya nimbari. 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
1: So it said in the Bible that at the age of 15, you know, Lama Tisha, you know, took on the challenge of a debate. At that time, Buddhists and non-Buddhists often held debates, but the main subjects or basis for the debates were grammar and logic. And those were the two areas into which they engaged the debate. And, Lama Tisha at that time had already studied Dhammakirti's drop of reasoning. So in the course of that debate at that age, then he was able to defeat this other non-Buddhist scholar. And through this activity, Lama Tisha became very famous as a scholar.
2: Nimbarita, tende, guno jonga mado peyo marwa te yena yo, toyo ba keba tende, pomba te tobi ore. 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And the Nomajar, the Lichumari.
1: So, these things, being able to engage in defeat, being able to engage in these kind of debates at such a young age and being able to defeat, the older scholars like that, it is possible because even it's mentioned in the life story of the great Indian master Chandragomi, who at the age of 8 engaged in a debate with another very famous non-Buddhist scholar, kind of very well known, and the only person who could challenge him, who could debate with him, was Chandragomi's father, and even. Was Chandragomi's father who could engage. Even then, it was like uncertain whether he would be able to handle him or not. So Chandragomi at that time was only 8 years old, but he took on the challenge of that debate and again defeated this person and then converted him into Buddhism.
2: And then, but yes, Jan, Topato Gogios. And then, Topato and did under Tendakome Yap, Chumo Shiachi, Nimber. Tendakoma told me about it. And then, Topato Yaki, Yabo Pombo the Jachi, and then Jap, Tendaji and do, Jendakangi and under Yap Chumo Siate, a peggy reaching. Go the Ember. And they, Yungay Yomari, and some jill and the poverty live on the Tricon. So, what is like Tricon the day, and then recommend Lord Jay Jot. And then look on it under Surubate,
1: When they set up for the occasion of the debate on a platform with, you know, the seats for the debaters, and, you know, with the audience of many kings and ministers at that time like that, so you know, the opponent, the anonymous opponent, he was seated, and then everyone was waiting for the, because they were expecting Chandragomi's father to come and debate. So then this little boy came. So, and then he said, this is not an area for your children to play. You should go away. So then, even then at that age, you know, he right away there and then composed a very beautiful verse, which basically said, you know, the inner qualities is not to be judged by the outer form. What qualities within you is inside, not by the size, by the outer size of the body. So, when he composed the verse and said like this, the opponent was very inspired, because, you know, coming from the mouth of an 8-year-old child, this incredible verse. So right away, he thought, oh, this is not an ordinary child. So right away, he generated much faith and respect toward Chandragomi.
2: And then he said,
1: he's not, without debating, he said, I will be your disciple.
2: So up
1: until the age of 21, you know, Lama Thich excelled in these four forms of knowledge, which are common, which are regarded as common forms of knowledge. And then, even at that age, then Lama Atisha showed strong inclination of interest toward the Dharma, and then the parents didn't want Lama Atisha to invest his life in a spiritual field, so, to distract or to have a good time, they sent Lama Atisha off to traveling. And in the course of that traveling, what Lama Atisha did was take many teachings from various spiritual teachers. And then when he came back, you know, the parents said, "Did you have a good time?" And like that. And then he says, "Wherever I went, you know, I was always taught about the reality of the shortcomings of our cyclic existence. So, like that, you know, that is what Lama Tisha said.
2: Tene, Rinabu Sula Konga Namjoji Onchu, Pe Doji, Pe Che Doji, She Zishi, Doji Kandome Nongdeni, Nongden, Nongdenba Tobe, Lama Rahulan Gupta, La Onyo Zuba Shushin.
1: So, you know, because of being always reminded of the shortcomings of cyclic existence, then, you know, because of that, then, Lama Tisha, you know, insisted upon his interest, to uphold his interest in the Dharma. So, then, at the site of what is known as the Black Mountain Temple, then, in accordance with the prophecy of the Vajradakini, then, you know, Lama Tisha took the initiation into the Hevajra practice, you know, from this Lama known as Rahula Gupta, as prophesied by the Dakini. Rahula Gupta, who lived in the direct visionary experience of Hevajra. In the course of that initiation, one is given a secret name, and so that secret name of Lama Atisha at that time was known as Janaguya Vajra.
2: Mada, ane konge, da lama mumbe shabla tenma yende, ane kovin chingwa na chautu kumendos, da chemne chautu kumendos, ane chemne chawaji, nanoroji, yese shiwure. 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
1: So, and then Lama Tisha told his teacher how he had difficulty, breaking away from the bondage to the household life. You know how he had difficulty breaking away from that condition because of the obligations to the parents like that. So. In order to overcome that, what his teacher, made him do was to accompany these mahasiddhas, who dressed naked, undressed naked, with the bones, ornamented with all these bones and things like that. ornamented with only skulls and bones and like that. In the company of such, mahasiddhas. And Lama Tisha also himself dressed like that. This his teacher sent him to town like that. So when the people of the kingdom and the parents saw him like that, then they thought, oh, he's not going to be able to rule the nation. So also they said, like, although they had long harbored hopes that he would, you know, he would like, you know, be, you know, ruling like in whatever. So anyway, so then they gave up and allowed him to pursue his interest in the spiritual life. So you know, the parents said, you know, we always hoped that you would stay with us for a long time, you know, ruling this kingdom, but you know, but now it seems like you're not going to give up your interest in Dharma. So to that, Lama Atisha replied saying, you know, to be with you together only for this lifetime is a very short period of time, but if you let me go in the pursuit of the practice of Dharma, then we will be together for many lifetimes.
2: So then
1: Lama Atisha, you know, studied with many great teachers, studying the Vajrayana path, the path of the secret mantra, in accordance with their explanations and you know, instructions, undertook intensive practices, you know, where he completely accomplished, excelled in those practices. And you know, excelled in all the practices, you know, of all the without exception, you know. And then to a point where Lama Atisha thought that there's nobody else, who has excelled and accomplished in these practices as much as I have. Like that, even like that, a sense of pride came up. And so when such thoughts arose, then the Dakinis in the form of a dream showed Lama Atisha many other scripture texts that he had not been exposed to before, that he had not seen before. So when he saw those, then the thought of pride came down.